0: Australia watching this grand final. Hopefully the hangover isn't that bad. But the first race at Caulfield will be, what time's that first race at Caulfield? So it's a quarter to one. First leg of the quaddies, race six, and that's the Stud Stakes at 3:30. Lara Antipova at $3, and it's the strong favourite here. Are they backing anything to beat this mare from New Zealand?
1: Diameter is quite popular on the second line, $3.40. Lara Antipova just been a slight drifter this morning. Something's burning is $6 and just rocks solid at that mark.
0: Who do you like here, Benny?
1: I like Diameter to turn the tables on Lara Antipova. I thought he was mighty unlucky last time around. Yeah, look, no disrespect to Jason Collett, but getting J-Mac in the saddle has to be a positive. Hopefully from barrier one, I would love this horse to land leaders back if it can begin well. Something's Burning can run well as well. I just thought Lara Antipova was a little bit short getting up to a mile. I'm a small query on her running out a strong 1600.
0: Yeah, Mickey Gannon?
2: Yeah, I completely agree. I think Diameter's clearly the one. We'll need some luck at some stage because he won't be leading. Whether he can hold a leader's back position, that's going to, you know, only enhance his chances. But I think he's clearly the horse to beat. I think Lara Antipova, to Benny's point, the mile is some question mark. Potentially the wetter, the better as well for her, but Diameter on top. And I think probably the only query, and Dina might be able to go further into this, is Diameter on anything worse than a sort of soft five figures have been awful. So we're not too wet. So we probably just may play straight bat until we get there at about three. Or we'll probably know the morning of what the track's going to be like, but we'll wait and see there, Dina.
3: Yep, you've hit the nail on the head. Two soft track runs, a regress of three, four lengths. I think we wait to Saturday. I don't think the price is going to firm that much with Lara in the market, but echo the boys' thoughts. I thought Lara probably should have done a little bit more substance sectionally late off that tempo last start, and Diameter was just one of the worst watches you'll watch. So Diameter's on top, but we need worse, probably a soft five, boys.
0: What about Boys Bounce, boys? We'll start off with you, Benny. Do you like Boys Bounce?
1: I don't. I think it needs to find a little bit off that sort of form that it comes out of, but it's got to be an outside hope.
0: I tell you, he's overrated, Hendrix. Please.
3: Blinkers on, G.
0: I don't care if it's got, I don't care what it's got on. It's not much good, Hendrix. I've come to the conclusion.
2: And Hendrix, now the outside.
0: Yeah. He probably wins now, but
3: he drinks into century.
2: You need a wet tracker.
0: I don't know how he won that race as a 2-year-old, to be honest. But yeah, I can't have him.
3: What was your rule, G? Anytime a Crusoe horse wins on debut, they're a star.
0: Yeah, and that's like that's how bad he is. He is actually gone the other way. I've definitely changed my colours on Hendrix, and changing colours is at $3 in race number 7, which is the Stock Stakes. Who's the most? What's the most famous Stock Stakes that you can remember?
1: It's got to be Mystic Journey.
0: And no, Bong Bong. Can you play that Bong Bong? Yeah, no.
1: Well, I'm not as old as you, G. So.
0: Well, you don't have to be.
4: Oh, this is.
0: Wow. This is
4: I beg your pardon.
0: Yeah, I beg your pardon. This is before the. This was after Mystic Journey.
1: Stock Stakes.
2: Amelia's Jewel.
0: 100%.
1: Oh, AJ.
2: Off a Lark Hill trial.
0: Yes, and who'd she beat on that particular night? Pride of Jenny.
2: Oh, it would have been one of those really good horses.
0: Yeah, Pride of Jenny. Track record time.
2: Yeah.
0: Jeez, and I remember after the race, we all were thinking, I don't know if she's going much good, Amelia's Jewel, because she just got over Pride of Jenny. And Pride of Jenny might have broke her heart that night because she failed the next start in a track and then she got decked in a Golden Eagle, but there you go.
1: Yeah, little did we know how good Pride of Jenny was going to turn out.
0: Yeah. All right, then who wins this year's Stock Stakes?
1: It's completely track related with me. Ever since Changing Colours did change colours, she's gone unbeaten 4 out of 4.
0: Yeah, that's unbelievable, really,
1: isn't it? It's some
0: some stat for a horse that's named Changing Colours. Yeah. Since it's changed colours, become a different horse.
1: Yeah, it's a funny coincidence. She is a very good mare. Barrier 10 makes things tricky for Blake Shin because I think she has to settle in the second half of the field. If it's mad on paces, Sassapeel really gets her opportunity. Stepping up to a mile would have been great to get some of that $6. But for me, they're clearly the top two, and it's all track dependent. I'm going to wait to have my bet.
0: All right, then. It doesn't really help us on a Friday morning here.
1: We're playing with a 13-metre rail for the first time at Caulfield in 12 years, G.
0: Yes, yeah. That's a good point you make, Mickey Gannon.
2: Oh, dear. Look, if it's a good four or even a soft five, I think Sassapeel has to be a bet. And I'm just going to have that small play now. I think it's the right price to still find out because

0: it's, you know, she gets those on pace advantages. I expect her to improve. Look, she might have been a bit soft the last few, but I think this is really her chance, and potentially D-Day for this preparation for her after she was absolutely blessed there kicking off the preparation at Flemington. But I think she can win this race. Changing colours, I'm purely against this from a speed map perspective. I'm against any horse that's going to settle beyond midfield until I see otherwise. And if I have to chop out late in the day because I got it wrong, then so be it, you know.
1: Yep. Summarising what your boys think, I think if you like Changing Colours, wait until Saturday, you get a better price purely on the map. If you like Sass Appeal, I'd chime in now because only looking at a map, forecasting how this track's going to play, that horse will firm. So I'm with Changing Colours, going to back Blakey Shearing, going to back this track, but I'll wait till Saturday.
2: The feature race is the Group 1 Manukato Stakes as the Valley comes to Caulfield for their premier spread of the season. And Bayvac, the Memsey winner, is a $3 favourite. But can you back him with confidence over 1,200 metres with the rail out this far and there could be a little bit more pace than we expect? A Live Another Day at $6.50. Jimmy Star at $7.50. Extra Galactic, we're looking for her first Group 1 at $9, along with Trent Edmonds and James McDonald's 20,000th Group 1. 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Beeman at 20 to 1. Charmstone at $21. Pericles is a fascinating runner. Like when I had a chat to B. Baker there yesterday, he did say that this is his play for his $100 staking plan. I nearly fell off my seat, but what one else? Trial, it's a B. Baker setup that just pricks your ears, I reckon. GG's Mistruth at $29. Rough Fire should finish top 10 at $41 and Gallon Sun is at $51, Benny.
3: I'd almost back him not to run top 10, G.
2: Oh, that's a bit disrespectful to the champ.
3: Sorry to our Queensland
2: to the champ. Well, he is a champ. The mighty, like, he'll be there. In fact, Rough Fire should nearly turn up to the MCG. He'd be a Lion supporter for sure. Anyway, go, Benny.
3: Bayvacht, if he's ever going to win a 1,200 metre Group 1, it's this week, but I've got to take him on it at $3. I don't think, just the way he strides out, I don't think his legs really move like a sprinter. He's just so well suited.
2: Can you describe that for us, please,
3: Blaney? Well, he's simply not, we saw what happened when he's been at 1,000 metres and 1,200 metres before. He's not far, he's not as fast as these sprinters. He's not Tentaurus. He doesn't have that turn of foot.
2: Yeah.
3: And you can just watch that visually. So I'm taking him on. I think A Live Another Day gets a perfect opportunity to bounce back. Bit of rain on Saturday, back around a bend, gets the perfect map. Extra Galactic, I give a chance to. Giga Kick just can't be $10, can he? Like, is that price off the fact that he was a little bit disappointing first up at 1,000? He's much better suited here at 12. He's over the odds at 10s. And there's probably a couple others that are given a good hope. But I'm A Live Another Day and probably Giga Kick.
2: Mickey Gannon?
0: Completely grayed out by the race and I spent a lot of time on it, G. So I think a bit of rain, Giga Kick's a great bet, and I think A Live Another Day, you can completely forgive that Flemington failure. So those two horses with a bit more rain are definitely in contention. Bayvac's the big query. Not necessarily buying into the cadence and the frequency of stride, but it's more about, is he a control freak and does he need to be out in front solo and will he get there? And you go through it, does Gallant Sun have enough speed to pour the pressure on him from outside? Maybe Luke can take his time and sort of, you know, get across after 400-500 metres potentially. I Live Another Day, I'd be surprised. So where does it come from? You can't manufacture speed. Napoleonic, Dino might be the only horse and you think Zach might be more positive on him. Maybe he's the one that could be the fly in the ointment and set up for A Live Another Day or a Giga Kick to sort of run over the top. But the speed map's confusing. Those four horses I mentioned, Bayvac, A Live Another Day, Giga Kick and Napoleonic are probably the four key chances in the race. Jimmy Star needs speed on. We did see him hold a four position in Everest. Maybe he's the one. Maybe he's the one that they go forward on, Gareth. Have you heard anything from that camp? Blinkers on first time?
2: I'm not quite sure, but yeah.
0: So if you got that push, then all of a sudden, you know, you could sort of entertain him. But yeah, it's a really challenging race. For the sake of a tip, I Live Another Day because sits off the back of Bayvac. But yeah, any of those for the quaddies, all of them.
2: Dino?
1: Yeah, well, my theory, boys, it's 13 runners capacity field for the 13-metre rail. So the last thing you're going to want to do in the straight is to look to pick off runs in behind horses. So I think there's not going to be any room doing that. So what does that suggest? It's a very kind starting point, 1,200 metres. I think horses will make their move on the turn. So I'm expecting the jets to get put on that turn. They're going to try get clear air leading to the straight. I think the last thing you want to do is at the 200-metre mark try to burst through the pack. I don't think you're going to be able to. Living Up Day's got a Grouse SP back to its superior setup, and you're getting $6 versus $1.80 last start. Yes, it's a hard race, but anyway, this map plays out. I just think a Living Up Day gets the perfect run. I think Biowak might knock up at the 200-metre mark. And outside of that, I think Jimmy Star, blinkers on. If they're going to roll forward and be positive in this race, he's the one who can knock them out as well. So Live Another Day on top and Jimmy Star saver.
2: And in all seriousness, Benny, like, I remember that article Will Elford, your great mate, he did on betsy.com.au, and it's regarding the stride length of Bavewack. And in this article, and you can still Google it, Will Elford, Bavewack stride length, and he says that elite sprinters almost always operate at 2.5 strides per second or higher. Slower stays are typically closer to 2.2. It goes on here to say that Bavewack operates between 2.3 and 2.45. So he doesn't operate with his stride length as a genuine Group 1 sprinter.
3: No, and, so, and to be fair, I think that article was also before the Lightning Stakes. And Will was saying this horse is just simply not fast enough to win a Lightning. Yeah. 1,200 metres gives him his opportunity. Mm. 1,000, he's just not fast enough.
2: I would take him on. Mm. I reckon there'll be more pace in this race than people expect. Mm. So
0: well, I think the key is stride length or not, Gareth. If he's out in front by 3 lengths at the 600 metres and he's doing his own thing and he's going at a good tempo with Nashaboard, they won't catch him. But I don't think he'll get that set up.
2: No, that's what I mean. I think he's going to be vulnerable.
0: I think he'll be out sprinted from the 600.
2: Yeah. He's a 1,400 metre type of perfect horse because he can take on those middle distance horses and crews. But time will tell. Time will tell. Someone will be right and someone will be wrong, and that's why it's such a great game. And there's a couple of D-Day horses like Giga Kick. They say he's flying. $10 is a great price to find out. And he'll go to an Everest after this if he does perform as well as a few people expect him to.
3: Just watch Giga Kick in the mounting yard because I think he came in first up. He was still a little bit tubby in the midsection, so hopefully he's tightened up.
2: Yeah.
0: Yes, nothing wrong with that.
1: Gareth. Back to Pericles. I know Bjorn had his play on that, which doubles down on our probably concern with Blue Door. But is the aim to get to an Everest with him? I'm not sure if I read this somewhere, but was that the aim with Pericles?
2: There's a lot of middle distance 1,400 metre horses that thinking of getting to an Everest this year because of the carrying rising tempo that he will be setting. Like Angel Capital, Bavewack, they want to get to an Everest, and even Pericles. So Sheikh Mohammed might have 5 of the runners. Because he's probably the only one that can really afford it
3: these days. Just go to the Sydney Stakes.
2: Yeah. And it is an interesting setup with Pericles. I find him one of the most fascinating runners.
0: You'd be happy if you trained it. You get 70 jumps in. Beautiful.
2: Yeah, remember that.
1: Wonder what his stride length is.
2: Remember that meet? Yeah. Hey, Kevin Blake, who's a great friend of Giddy Up, he tipped the Epsom Derby, because he's been studying the stride lengths. And it is a tool that a lot of the pro
0: players. There's
2: punters,
0: a lot to it.
2: Yeah. Are looking
1: no,
2: at
1: no, no,
2: closely.
1: I believe you know.
2: Yeah.
1: I was being genuine.
2: Yeah, you are. Your stride length's crap, they tell me, in the rugby league scouts.
1: It is.
0: But
1: anyway,
0: he's got a good chat, G. It's all that matters.
2: Yeah. So after all of that, I'm with Giga Kick. Who are you with, Benny?
3: Giga Kick and A Live Another Day, probably my top 2.
2: You're giving A Live Another Day another chance.
3: Absolutely.
2: Yeah.
3: Yep. Yep. What price would... What like this is not
2: big spider. Question
3: what,
2: is
3: what price would Point Barrow be here, you think? Would she be a mid 15?
2: $10 or $15, yeah. Who's he beat A Live Another Day?
3: Well, he smashed Bridal Waltz.
2: Yeah, who got beat the other day.
3: She did, but could have wasn't the best of rides. And I think if A Live Another Day got out earlier, he might have put 3 on her.
2: Mm-hmm. All right then.
0: It's a tough question to ask about a horse that only had 9 starts, though. Like,
2: that's a very, but it's a question.
0: He's only entitled to beat who he's come up against. If he'd had 31 starts, I'd completely agree with that argument. You know, he's won a Group 3, what's he beat? But he's no ceiling on him yet.
2: I'm a believer in a way. I'm just asking the question. That's my job, Mickey.
0: That's good.
1: And it's $6 this week too. I think that conversation relevance when he's $1.80, yeah, but yeah. $6. I think you can take that gamble. He's beaten nothing, but his figure first up was terrific.
2: Who are you tipping? Sorry, Mickey, I was going
0: to
2: ask.
0: It's the right question to ask, Jay, and that's why yeah. I sort of answered the way I did for the punters, because you wouldn't want punters going, oh, yeah, he's beat nothing, so therefore we're not backing
2: Correct.
0: Him. It's probably just more the education piece of understanding yeah. that he's only had 9 starts. So.
2: And it's a good map for him. Mm. Like, he should nearly own that race, Harry, I reckon, in the first 400 metres. Mm. He'll be on top of the speed. Who are you tipping again, Mickey?
0: Yeah, Live Another Day was on top, but as yep. I said, I think Napoleon, a Giga Kick, Babe Ockton, even a Jimmy Stark can all win the race, and yeah. you know that's the way you'll just chuck them, play your exotics like that.
2: Yeah, and Dino?
1: Live Another Day and Jimmy G, not dropping off 2 horses who were too bad to be true last start.
2: That question next week, who is Live a Day beaten? Giga Kick, Jimmy yeah. Star, yeah. Some of the biggest stars in the Australian sprinting ranks. The Pride of Warrnambool. And we go to the last race, which will be race 9 on the program there. And Buck Lose at 260, Harry Jott at 460. Mark Hunter had it down to 2, Benny. Does the market have it down to 2?
3: It does. Buckloo is $2.60, well supported from Harry Jott, $4.60. Look, War Machine's given some hope there at $5.50 as well.
2: Mm-hmm. Mickey Gannon?
0: Yeah, the 2 horses that I had on top, Buckloo and Harry Jott, they're both map negative. So you're going to need a whole lot of luck. See how the track's playing come. Late in the afternoon, Harry Jott was the on-top selection, just picked more towards the inside and just hope he can sneak through, get some luck and run for Ben Allen. And I think what around that $4.40 mark is probably the right price to risk versus Buckley being around $2.60, Dino. So the 9 on top.
1: Yeah, any other track, Buckley would have been a really, really nice bet, but $2.60 scares me. I think Run Harry Run can run a big race here up on speed. Forget last start. I think back to his best, that horse can run well.
2: Benny?
3: Track pattern's going to be interesting, but as Mark Hunter alluded to earlier, there is speed on speed here.
2: Mm.
3: So many leaders in this race, which might just help Harry Jott and Buckley get into the race. Buckley, best horse, going really well. I'm probably with him. I do think Harry Jott can settle maybe a pair or two further forward than Buckley. I just want to see how the track's playing, but I do think there's enough pressure in this race to get the back markers involved more so than the earlier races.
2: Okay, so... that's a look at the last race. Just going back to the Bavewak stride length, stride rate. I was talking about not his stride length. It was with Will Alford's article. It's actually, we're talking about his stride frequency, which is a different
0: length. Frequency, yeah.
3: Cadence is stride frequency. Go back and watch Winx. Her cadence was just unbelievable.
2: And you can watch like it. You can pick it up. Yeah.
3: Yeah.
2: Yeah. We're going to take a break. We're going to get the team's best bets in Melbourne. We're going to go through their best bets right across the country. And I've got a special guest towards the back end of the Macca's Run Weekend Preview, because there's a bloke called Tyson Hunter who owns, he's a bit of a character. He owns 2 horses. He owns a few horses, but he's got a share in Guest House and Mr. Brightside. He carries on like a pork chop every time they win, which you would anyway if you had a multiple Group 1 winner like Mr. Brightside. So we're going to have a chat to Tyson because he's a good mate of yours, Benny Caluzzi.
3: He is.
2: He's a good character. He gets stuck into me regarding my love for Pride of Jenny. So it'll be a little bit of fun a little later on. It's 10:21. This is Giddy Up in the Weekend Preview.
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3: Welcome back to Giddy Up. It is the weekend preview, thanks to Macca's. And we're going through our best there at Caulfield now, all thanks to the Rising Sun Hotel in South Melbourne. Let's have a look at the other big race, which is the Fiend Stakes. This is an interesting market here, Benny Caluzzi, because she is short pride of Jenny at $2. What price do you think she'll start?
4: I think she'll start deep in the red, Jay. She's been $2.40 into $2 flat from Mr. Brightside, $4 out to $4.80. He's been a bit of a drifter. Zambardo sixes, another Will sevens, and Treasure the Moment's been a big drifter today, out to $7 as well.
3: Are you with Pride of Jenny?
4: Yep, I think she's the good thing of the day, to be honest, Jay. She's going to lead here for fun. She's going for three straight Fiend Stakes victories. The way the rail was placed on Sunday is just perfect for her. And she's coming up against, you know, Mr. Brightside and Treasure the Moment. They're coming off arguably the worst runs of their career. Mm-hmm. So she gets the best setup ever.
3: Mickey Gannon, you got to go. I think you're going camping this weekend. Your thoughts there in the Fan and your best bets at Caulfield.
5: Yeah, I think Pride of Jenny will get the job done. If she finds the front, it should be all over bar the shouting there. So you can back with a bit of confidence. Race one, number five, Tales of Time. I think he's a really talented colt. So I think he can win this race and then go on to bigger and better things. Race two, any sort of sting out, pretty baby becomes a bet. And look, if we're on a soft five, that's enough for me. So you can take the double there, race one into race two.
3: All right, then. Have a great trip, mate. Thanks for that.
5: Thanks, gents.
3: There's
5: cheers.
3: Mickey Gannon. Dino, you're on top selection in the Fiend. Your best bets are at Caulfield.
6: Yeah, Pride of Jenny wins. Geez, you probably think she's at Moonee Valley with the rail out that far. The other horse that I like, G, I'm going to take on Pretty Baby. I think Cherry Bombshell's gone really, really well. Gets a map advantage over Pretty Baby and then can run a sight in race two. And outside of that, in the feature, I'll live another day, G.
3: Anything out wide for us today, Dino?
6: I like one at Scone, Gareth. Okay. Race five, Should Have Known, I think it's called. Yes, that is right. It's on the Betsy website. You can grab that. But yeah, race five, Should Have Known.
3: Should Have Known. There we go. Race five there at Scone. Good on you, Dan. I have a wonderful weekend, mate.
6: Thank you, G. Thanks, boys.
3: There's Dean Watling and Benny Caluzzi. You can stay around for Tyson's interview since you're best mates with him. Yeah, we're going to catch up with him shortly. He's a man that owns Guest House, Mr. Brightside. So what a weekend is in front of him. You're doing the racing.com coverage this afternoon. Yeah, it's Coleraine Cup Day.
4: Bet 365 Coleraine Cup Day as well, sponsored by us.
3: Yeah. We kept your best bets at Caulfield.
4: I like Tales of Time in race one and Pride of Jenny race five as well. They're the two best. I think Pretty Baby just wins, to be honest, if we get a bit of rain. And the race one to race five double is our podcast multi as well, so you can find that.
3: So what is that? Who is that this weekend?
4: So Tales of Time was Will Alford's tip. Yeah. In race one in Caulfield, and my tip was Pride of Jenny race five. Currently $6.60 boosted on the Bet365 homepage.
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4: Yeah, it goes up Thursday morning.
3: Yeah. Is our multi still up as well? 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Oh, it's into $8
4: it's
3: now.
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3: So we get the best price for about half an hour or so. 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We're going to take a break and come back with plenty more. 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
7: In Hurstville, a truck breakdown, King George's Road southbound approaching Hillcrest Avenue. Chester Hill, an oil spill from an earlier breakdown. Woodville Road at Warrawidgee Road in the left-hand lane is closed southbound. And Redfern and Regent Street closed both directions between Lawson Street and Cleveland Street after an overnight crash. 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Sydney traffic to keep you moving on SEN track, 15:39 AM.
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2: Unrivaled, the best in the world. Those are big claims to make about NZB's ready-to-run sale, but its winning margins are even bigger. Graduates have won 33 Group 1 races in the last five seasons, and last season they won 26 black type races. While on average, graduates of the last six sales have earned more than $160,000. It's a sale that simply outclasses the rest, and buying at Karaka on the 18th and 19th of November is your opportunity to do the same. NZB, where winning begins.
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6: Welcome back to Giddy Up on this Friday morning. 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
7: 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And also races 1-6 Mornington and Rosehill on Saturday is our 25% winnings plus boost.
6: All right then. Welcome back to Tyson Hunter to Giddy Up. We've had him on once before. He's a man that loves his horses. He part owns Guest House, the Slipper Winner, but his favourite's Mr. Brightside. Benny Caluzzi, he's one of your great mates, Tyson Hunter. He's from Assumption College. I wonder where he'll be on the weekend, because that rivalry between Jenny and Mr. Brightside will be reignited on a Sunday afternoon there at Caulfield. I guess he can be in both places this weekend with the Golden Rose on Saturday and the Fiend on Sunday. Hello to you, Tyson. Welcome back to Giddy Up.
8: G'day, G. How are you?
6: I am very well. So will you be at Caulfield on Sunday?
8: Well, this is a tough thing, mate, because if it's a good three, he's not going to run. So yeah. I don't know. I think I'm going to have to make the trip, because I couldn't miss it if he does.
6: Surely he'll be a good four, I reckon, Benny, with the rain predicted on Saturday.
7: Yeah, it looks like we're going to get 5 mil at least tomorrow, Ty. Yeah. So hopefully we're on a good four at absolute minimum.
6: And what's the record head-to-head? I think it's 7-5 in favour of Mr. Brightside over Pride of Jenny. So after Sunday, it'll be 7-6. Hopefully they have another clash after Sunday, Tyson.
8: Yeah. Well, I mean, what metric are we measuring, Gareth? Because we do Group 1, because I think that's 10 to 4.
6: 10 to 4 in the Group 1s.
8: Yeah.
6: I think we're measuring just excitement. Like, who do you want to be watching, Pride of Jenny or Mr. Brightside?
8: Well, I want to be watching Mr. Brightside, mate. Yeah. But I do love watching her. She's a phenomenal animal.
6: It's been a great rivalry, hasn't it, in all seriousness?
8: No, it has. It has. I mean, she's a very, very tough opponent. She's a very hard horse to run against. And, she breaks your heart, that's for sure. But, you know, she's had the wood on us a couple of times and we've had it on her a couple of times.
6: Yeah, and he's become more than a horse for all of the big group of owners, Mr. Brightside.
8: Oh, absolutely. Yeah, absolutely. It's just been an absolute journey, you know. And missing him in the autumn just made us realise how lucky we are to have him. And I said to myself coming into this spring, there was no chance I'll ever miss another race of his. So hopefully I'll be there on Sunday.
6: He just needs some rain, doesn't he? Or a little bit of give in the ground.
8: Yeah, well, Jimmy's comments were, you know, he's obviously nine and his last run, he just didn't let down on that good three on that firm surface. So I think the boys will look after him and do the right thing by the horse, which is what you have to do. And I'd hate to see him go out there and not let down again. But, you know, 13 meters rail with a leader by Caulfield is...

0: deserves everything that comes his way. He's put a lot of money into the game and he's been lucky to get a couple of good ones.
1: And so where do you think Guest House will be in the run?
2: I'm not really sure, to be honest. He's drawn a great gate. I don't think it will really bother him too much. You know, I kind of actually wouldn't mind seeing him out in front. Control the race and push on. But, yeah, either way, I think he's going to get a nice run. And he hasn't been over racing as much this prep, and by all reports, he's been letting down well at track work and sort of moving through his gears and not being too keen. So I think if he can save himself and he can get the 1400, I think we'll be all right.
1: All right there, mate. Well, we wish you the best of luck. Hopefully we get to see you in Melbourne on Sunday. I think we'll be on a good four, hopefully, by the time race five comes around there at Caulfield. So if there's any type of upgrade, he does come out, Mr. Brightside. I think that's important to know. If it is a good three and that rain doesn't come as expected, then you probably won't be seeing the champ there at Caulfield tomorrow. What do you do with him after that? Is there any plans after the feed?
2: Well, hopefully there's some rain up in Sydney and we might send him to the Epsom. That's a backup if it is a good three on Sunday. But, you know, obviously plans change. He's a nine-year-old and, you know, you just got to look after the horse and see when he's ready to go.
1: What weight does he get for the Epsom?
2: I think he's 59 as well. Okay. So not too bad,
1: All right, mate. Well, we wish you the best of luck. You are living the dream and you go and get them on the weekend.
2: Mate, speaking of living the dream, congratulations to you. Recently engaged.
1: I appreciate that, Tice.
2: Well done. Benny, when's your turn, mate?
1: Pride of Jenny was unlucky, but Demi just won. good on you, brother. Thanks. If I gave you $100, what would you do with it this weekend?
2: Oh, it's got to be Guesty on the nose.
1: All right, $100 on Guest House in the Golden Rose. Good on you, Tice.
2: All right, see you, lads.
1: There's Tyson Hunter. Benny, have you got a winner for us at Coleraine?
0: Coleraine, no.
1: No, you'd just be following Clint Hutchison.
0: Yep, I'll just be following Hutchie's coattails. But, good on Tice. Hopefully he can get a couple winners. He's been a bit of a fatherly figure to some of us younger boys.
1: Is he that old?
0: He'd be mid to late 30s. And
1: Mid-20s?
0: Mid-20s.
1: Yeah, there you go. Yeah. What a father to have, a mentor to have like Tyson Hunter.
0: Absolutely.
1: He's as mad as a cut snake. Good on you, Benny.
0: Thanks, mate. Have a good
1: one. There's Benny Caluzzi there. It's 10:36. We'll find you some winners today with Bag of Tips next here on Giddy Up.
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1: 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Number 9, Racy Casey, is his best bet. His next best is race 2, number 4, Garn Capital. Friday night racing at Cranbourne tonight. The Valley meeting at Cranbourne. Race 2, number 9, Hierarchy. Race 2, number 9, is Grace Hayes' best bet. Best value, race 5, number 8, She's a Con. And race 7, number 2, Romantic Encounter. So race 2, number 9, race 5, number 8, race 7, number 2. Luke Hovhaniemi is tipping race 4, number 2, Expedo. Race 7, number 9, Lady or Lena. He also likes race 6, number 5, Profiters Phil. And Cindersea, race 8, number 7. So the first two tips are at Scone, race 4, number 2, race 7, number 9, and at Lismore, race 6, number 5, and race 8, number 7. Sunshine Coast tonight, Filthy is Rebecca Hill's top selection, race 2, number 1, Fluorescence is her next best, race 7, number 9. Matty Reid joins us, Friday Night Racing. This is the first of six consecutive Friday nights at Launceston, and Snapper joins us now. Hello to you, Matty Reid.
2: Morning, Dee.
1: Geez, I love my chat with Scotty Brunson yesterday. He sounds like he's in a good place. Obviously, the assistant trainer to Johnny Keys at the moment, and he did declare one to us in true Scotty Brunson style there yesterday. I wonder which one you think it is. You're probably listening to it, so.
2: I was listening to that chat, G. I thought you did an amazing job. Yeah, Johnny Pinch, I actually had a chat to John Keys at the trials. Yeah. At Longford on Tuesday, and he mentioned that the Johnny Pinch is potentially the one. Senior rider going on, replacing the 4 kilo claimer and getting out to the trip does look hard to beat in the last race of the night.
1: And so G. Stevenson's horse, Merlin Beach, is that much good?
2: Look, a lot of these horses, G, have been racing against each other for much of the campaign. I just think Johnny Pinch is probably sort of the platform horse in the race. It's looking to get up in trip. It's had the runs at the shorter distance, but I mean, it's only 1 of 16 at the track, so it is a bit of a take it in turns type of race to finish the night.
1: And, like, people always ask me, Gareth, who's the best judge when they tip you one? Like, who do you have to follow? And back in the day when he was, you know, like it was S. Brunton, his best, he rarely missed when he declared one. So that just pricked my ears, Johnny Pinch, 330 there with Bet365. What else have you got for us?
2: My best is in race 2, G. It's Red Winter. Race 2, number 2 for Sarah Cotton. It raced last Wednesday night, burnt some petrol early to get to the front there, and fought on pretty well on the straight, but just the early work it did told in the run to the line. I like it having its second start on a reasonably quick backup. I think if it can get to the front here with a rail plus 8, that's the spot where you want to be. So my best is at race 2, number 2. I'll give you a couple of odds too. Race 3, number 4, Sorrel Eagles. I think I tipped you this one yesterday. I just think it's going a little bit better than the form indicates. Got a nice soft draw tonight. It was a month between runs last week when it was 11-14. I think it can improve here in a pretty open race. The favourite comes via the same form line and looks a bit short to me. And I thought in the feature of the night, the benchmark 76, race 7, number 10, Mastretta, is a bit of a forgotten horse. There's a lot of speed in this race. She's drawn wide. She'll probably be giving a start, so she'll need a bit to go right. But blinkers go on. She's very well weighted in this race, froggy aboard, and I thought at double figures she was entitled to be a bit shorter. So she's another one that I like at odds. Race 7, number 10, Mastretta.
1: Friday night, grand final leave of the AFL, and you've got a couple of beauty each way plays. She's froggy new. You don't get $13 too much for him there in Launceston. So he's $13 there. Sorrel Eagles around the $12 quote there with Bet365, race 3, number 4, and your best, race 2, number 2, Red Winter.
2: That'll do us, G. That'll give us a bit to play with for the weekend. I think Lon Star and the JRA Cup on Sunday at Caulfield too is the wrong price too, the Hobart Cup winner of last year.
1: Yeah, we'll have something each while on Lon Star as well. Good on you, Matty boy. Thanks for that.
2: Thanks, G. Go Lions.
1: Yes, thank you, Matty Reid there. And that's good of him since he goes for Hawthorn. Darren Carroll, head to thetrots.com.au for expert harness racing tips and in-depth analysis for major Victorian meetings. He likes a couple today. Race 5, number 8, Tivoli. And he also likes race 9, number 7, Elegant Lane. So race 5, number 8, race 9, number 7. And I don't know if he – is that the only mail that he gave us today? Yep, there are the two at Melton. So race 5, number 8, race 9, number 7. Harness Racing New South Wales, the home of the Carnival of Cups, where Australian music royalty meets quality harness racing action. Corsair Drama, race 2, number 3, race 6, number 5, and race 9, number 9. Are the tips there for Amanda Rando. So race 2, number 3, race 6, number 5, race 9, number 9. It's Golden Slipper Night at Gloucester Park, a wonderful night of harness racing there. Glenmore's been on fire. He likes race 1, number 6, Major Express. Race 3, number 11, Hotly Pursued. Race 5, number 2, Ideal Whisper. And race 10, number 8, Wall Street Girls. So race 1, number 6, race 3, number 11. Race 5, number 2, race 10, number 8. His best value each way, race 2, number 10, the Sea Siren. So there you go. Race 2, number 10, the Sea Siren is Glenn Moore's East Way Special at Gloucester Park. Group 1 action under lights there on a Friday night at GP. Should be a terrific night of harness racing. And he's with the Justin Prentice trained Ideal Whisper in that Group 1 Golden Slipper. It's a quarter to 11. We're going to take a break. Heath Pope will be joining. In fact, he's ready to go, Heath Pope, as we continue on our Metro Bag of Tips. He's looking at this Murray Bridge meeting there tomorrow afternoon. Hello to you, Popey.
3: Yeah, good morning, Gareth.
1: Where do we start with your specials, mate?
3: Oh, mate, first of all, I've got to say good luck, mate, on tomorrow.
1: No, I appreciate that, Popey. I appreciate that. We'll cross
3: anyway,
1: our fingers.
3: Let's make some money, mate. Yes. And I think we can. Pretty keen on this meeting, Gareth. We're going to start off in race 3. Now, number 4, From the Block. This is your horse that gets, it looks to get an absolute picnic in front, mate. There's no pace here. Win two starts ago, it bolted in by 4 lengths. Now, last start was a total forgive run, was actually pretty good, covered grounds throughout. Again, leading these for fun, I think this horse is a clear $3.25 chance, mate.
1: All right then, so that's race 3, number 4, From the Block. To kick off proceedings with your selections, keep on going, mate.
3: Yeah, mate, let's go for a bit of value here. Race 4, number 14, Mrs. Pennycracker. Now, Gareth, we mentioned this horse in the review show a couple of weeks ago. Has gone up big odds here. Now, this is a horse that it's likely to peak here, fourth up, stepping up to its right trip. Ideally gets tempo up front. It just ticks a lot of boxes here, mate. And I just think at the big odds, like, I think they went up around $20. I think it's into around $14 now. I think it's a good each-way play at about $7.50, mate.
1: Mrs. Pennycracker, so race 4, number 14. What's your next special, mate?
3: Chips in here, mate. Okay. Race 5, number 6, Not to Look. Now, it's already been scratched from Cranbourne tonight. I think that's a really telling sign. I thought that was a really winnable race too, Gareth. So they're stable, obviously keen to travel to South Australia. This isn't a strong race. This is a lightly raced horse, 2,500 metres. I think the spacious Murray Bridge track is going to just suit ideally. Just looks too strong for these. I've got a rate at $1.75 chance, Gareth.
1: Okay, so $2.25 Not to Look for Patrick Payne and Noel Callow. And the final of your specials?
3: Yeah, mate, let's go to race 7, number 7, Blanc Visage. Now, there has been a few scratchings already, which isn't ideal, takes a bit of tempo out, but this is a pretty decent horse. It was competitive in stronger races than this last prep. Won first up last campaign. I just think it sets up as a really nice each way play here. Back in 64 grade, I've got it rated a $5.50 chance, Gareth.
1: It's $8 there with Bet365, so that's race 7, number 7. Anything out wide for us, mate?
3: Caulfield Sunday, I think Tales of Time wins race 1. I think Jack Aranda's the each-way play in race 1. Now, we've got to mention race 2, Pretty Baby. Now, on my ratings, now, I think even money is a great price. I don't normally like tipping horses at that price, but I've I, I

0: just on my ratings, she simply wins.
1: Okay.
0: So we might just stick at that, mate.
1: All
0: So
1: right then. Pretty
0: yeah,
1: baby.
0: real keen, pretty baby.
1: She's the love of your life.
0: Yes.
1: You love her, and you tip her religiously, but I like it. You kept the faith. You forgot to back her in the 1,000 guineas, but we'll butter up again there on Sunday. Good on you, mate.
0: Thanks, Mark. Good on you. Good luck, everyone.
1: There's Heath Pope there. Lincoln Moore, thanks to Racing SA. He likes a few here. Our Brave Boy is his best, race 1, number 7, and he agrees with Popey. Not to Look, race 5, number 6 is his best bets. Each Way Play, Heart of the Med, race 7, number 10. So the Each Way Play there is race 7, number 10. That's a look at the Murray Bridge meeting in South Australia on a Saturday. We'll take a break. Country Corner coming up next.
2: In Glamere, a road hazard has closed the Kingsway at Hotham Road in both directions. In Hurstville, a truck breakdown, King George's Road southbound approaching Hillcrest Avenue. And Chester Hill, an oil spill from an earlier truck breakdown, Woodville Road at Warrawidgee Road. Make your drive to work, home and the shops rewarding with hundreds of return points across New South Wales. Search Return and Earn near me for one that's on your way. Sydney traffic to keep you moving on SEN Track, 1539 AM.
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1: 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It's the first of the Country Cups. It's the Bet365 Coleraine Cup this afternoon. And Josh McGuinness joins us. G'day, Josh.
13: G'day, Gareth. Great to be with you.
1: It's back again. This is the first of 25 Country Cups across Victoria.
13: It certainly is. So the Country Cup season now in full swing. The first of 25 Cups kick off today at Coleraine in the southwest of Victoria. And good luck to the team at Coleraine. They do a terrific job. And all the hospitality packages are sold out, but you can still get your general admin tickets. So if you're in the area today, $20 for a general admin ticket. It's a terrific day. Of course, the only meeting here in Victoria today, and then we race at Cranbourne tonight. But a wonderful day on course, the first of 25 Country Cups, and it's going to be a huge 3 months ahead. And it's more than just a day at the races for these little community towns as well, Gareth. The size and scope study, which I know you touched on with Aaron Morrison going back a few months ago, but the racing industry contributing more than $5.5 billion to the Victorian economy, and about half of that goes into regional Victoria as well. And it's as we said, it's more than just the race meet. It's the fuel stops along the way, stopping at the bakeries and the counter meals at the pubs and the local accommodation and restaurants. It's a wonderful time of year to get involved and support the local towns.
1: Who wins the Bet365 Coleraine Cup? Because Omnic's the favourite. He's knocking on the door with four consecutive seconds for Mara and Yendall. at 380. Miracle Spin, 550. Pike My Son, 550. Virtuous Circle for the Country Cup King trainer Liam Howley at $7, and then Big Sue at $9. And Chief Little Rock, he goes to Coleraine and not to Sydney tomorrow. He's at $10.
13: He does, and what a tempo he set last start in the Archer Stakes at Flemington. So he drops back sharply in grade here for the Coleraine Cup. A nice little field has come together for the $60,000 bet 365 Coleraine Cup today. A field of 11. You touched on a few of those. Miracle Spin for Andrew Bobbin enjoyed a really nice campaign throughout the winter throughout South Australia, and he's gonna prove a force to be reckoned with today. Virtuous Circle for Liam Howley, and this is a camp that certainly know how to prepare their runners for a Country Cup. We saw they had so much success last season with Station One, and Virtuous Circle is a former Group One ATC Derby runner-up as well. So he brings an element of class and drops significantly in grade from some of his recent assignments. We've got the top weight, Any Luck, who was the Warrnambool Cup winner earlier in the season. And she contested 12 Country Cups on the Victorian circuit last year. She's a real stalwart of this time of year. Tyke My Son won the Sheep Hills Cup last start at Warwick Nabil. And an interesting runner for Andrew Bobbin as well is Katani Gardens, who was brought out here for Team Williams to target the spring majors. Didn't quite work out. But now it's certainly a competitive field and, perhaps a slight lean to Virtuous Circle, bringing some class.
1: A lot of people now are getting organised for the Geelong and Bendigo Cups, and you can get some hospitality there. I reckon it's still available, but you'll have to be pretty quick there, Josh.
13: Absolutely. So these are obviously a couple of our marquee events, Geelong and Bendigo, and there's still plenty of tickets available, a heap of packages in the hospitality ranges, and a range of different marquees available for all budgets as well. These are a couple of races that have really been on the radar in the last few years, in particular as spring Caulfield Cup, Melbourne Cup guides especially, and the Geelong Cup in particular with such a storied history and tradition. We've seen the likes of Media Puzzle and Junidan American over the years complete that Cup's double. And with the Geelong Cup now carrying the golden ticket into the big one at Flemington, it obviously carries that extra significance. And we will see the likes of Joseph O'Brien targeting his runners through a Geelong Cup to try and qualify for a Melbourne Cup. He's bringing out a band of runners, which I know you've touched on a few times. But the Bendigo Cup as well in recent years has proven an excellent guide. We've seen the likes of High Emotion and Interpretation. Bendigo Cup winners run really well in a Melbourne Cup. And then who could forget Nice Choice's epic journey to the Cup? He used the Bendigo Cup as his final lead-in as well. So it just highlights that these Country Cups can provide a bit of a springboard to higher honours. And we even saw the likes of Mr. Brightside use the Seymour Cup going back 5 years ago now. That's where his journey started. And all these years later, he's still running around in a $500,000 race this Sunday at Caulfield in a Fan Stakes. And what a champion he's been. So again, highlighting that these Country Cups can prove a real stepping stone for future success.
1: Bring it on, Joshy. The Menangatang Cup's not far away. I've got about 30 seconds. I've got to take a break. But you can still get your tickets there. It's, less than a couple of weeks away now. So it comes around pretty quickly, mate. So bring it all on. Good luck to everybody involved with the Bet365 Coleraine Cup meeting today. And we'll catch up with you next week.
13: Enjoy the weekend, Gareth. Go to the Lions for you as well.
1: Good on you, Josh. Josh McGinnis there from CRV. We're going to take a break on the other side of it. Josh from Horsham, he's been in brilliant form. He's going to tip us a few winners across the weekend, across Country Victoria, and then we'll preview the Belmont meeting with Pete Anthonis and Terry Layton.
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1: Be a busy final hour coming your way. All thanks to Bet365. We welcome in our friends listening to us on their local SEN and turf dial throughout WA. They join our audience on RSN 927 SEN track. 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This man's very popular on the podcast because no one wants to miss his tips because he's been on fire of late. Josh from Horsham. Hello to you, Josh.
17: Morning, G-Man. How are you doing?
1: Good, thank you, mate. Geez, Reece Goodwin's horse. I forgot its name last week. I thought, oh, we're home here. Bloody Hawks, he beat us.
17: Yeah, she was brave, wasn't she? Just needed the brakes at the right time. But anyway, I think she was about 480 the drum, something like that. We got a little bit back, but what could have been, Gareth?
1: Yeah, what could have been? What about this weekend?
17: Yeah, just a couple. We'll have one at Coleraine today, race 2, number 9, Lady Colonist for A. Bobbin. Yes. Three runs this time in not far away at Donald behind Philharmonic a couple of weeks ago. Draws the inside here and gets Will Gordon on her back. That's two big ticks. Should be fit now after three runs. With a positive ride, I think she'll pinch a break and be very, very hard to catch late. So that's race 2, number 9, Lady Colonist at Coleraine today.
1: About 460 there with Bet365, so that'll do us nicely. And then what else have you got for us?
17: Yeah, we've got to skip ahead to Kilmore on Monday. Acceptances came out about an hour ago. So we're going race 7, number 4, Switch Hit. Just knocking on the door, this galloper, placed three of his last four starts, I beg your pardon. He closed well for second at Bordertown a fortnight ago, which doesn't sound, you know, terrific form, but just left a massive gap back to the rest of the field. Draws well on Monday, out to a mile, I think, is key here, and I think he'd be winning that. That's race 7, number 4, Switch Hit, Gareth.
1: Beautiful, mate. Anything from the Henry DeWire camp? Because you were pretty good to us last week.
17: Yeah, that filly was good at Ballarat.
1: Yeah, she was.
17: No, we're pretty quiet. We've got one going around at Coleraine today, idling behind. She'll need a bit of luck. She's drawn the outside, so goes back. She can, but hard to recommend off the wide gate. And apart from that, we've got a couple of nice chances at Ballarat on Wednesday, pending acceptances on Monday. So, no, pretty quiet for us this weekend.
1: Good on you, Josh. Thanks for that, brother.
17: Good luck with the Bears tomorrow, brother.
1: Thanks, mate. Appreciate that. There's Josh from Horsham. Terry Layton and Peter Anthonis. Now, Terry's boarding, and he's not far away. I thought he'd be in Melbourne already. He's heading to Melbourne for the grand final, and Peter Anthonis is ready to go. I wonder if he's going to Mornington or not, or is he trying to get to the MCG? Hello to you, first of all, Terry Layton.
18: Good morning, Gareth. How are we?
1: Are you excited, mate? Just paint the picture at the Perth airport for us.
18: Oh, dear. Excitement's probably an understatement. You've got a 3-month-old child at home. got a full day package of beer and frivolity and maybe a little bit of debauchery tomorrow, and I'm there for 5 days. Yeah. So I don't think excitement's a strong enough word, but mate, there's purple everywhere. There's people drinking pints at, what is it, 9:03. Western Australian time. There's bottles of champagne. They've already won it, I reckon, mate. They're already celebrating the Freo Army. So your Brizzy Bears might be in a bit of strife.
1: Yeah, well, let's hope not. Like if Fremantle beat us, it'll be tough for me. But anyway, I'm looking forward to it. Should be a beauty. And poor old Fremantle, they haven't won a grand final just yet. So it could be their day tomorrow. Pete Anthony joins us. G'day, Pete.
19: Yeah, g'day, Gareth. Might be heading to the MCG. You never know your luck in the big smoke, especially when there's two non-Victorian teams. It just offers the opportunity for tickets here and there to pop up at the last minute. So, yeah, fingers crossed anyway.
1: What do you make of this Belmont meeting, Pete?
19: Not much of a meeting, to be honest. I've gone through every race, with the exception of the staying race, which is impossible. And, look, I think the market for most races is pretty much bang on. I'm also a little bit wary of this being closing day, rail 3 metres, conditions probably going to suit horses on pace. So I'm going to be really conservative because we've got a big Kalgoorlie round next week and there's no point burning chips when you don't need to. So only a couple of plays for me throughout this day.
1: All right, then what are those plays?
19: Well, we'll start off in race 1, number 4, Anabolistic. Look, I do think the map is really going to suit Lucky I Am. I just don't think her numbers are really what I've seen previously in the last couple of preps. So she's just going. She'll get every chance there on Saturday, the leader. But number 4, Anabolistic, come back. Really good first up performance. Probably lost position there. Got right back towards the tail and still ran down a field. That's the best I've got her going first up in any preparation. From barrier 4, don't think the apprentice, Jefferson Sang, has to get too far back. No. Probably just settle midfield. And really, if she produces what I saw first up, I think she deserves to be favourite. And we'll go to race 8. Look, this is the race for God's Gate. If they don't lead on this horse on Saturday, they're never going to lead on a horse ever. I think he's going much better than the market's giving him credit for. So I have to have something on him near double figures. So race 8, number 6. And I'll have something on the 13, Vienna Calling as well. I like the jockey switch of Lucy Fiore first time. And this horse has got some really good figures from a different form line. And I don't think it should be double figures. So yep. 2 there in the last at odds. Race 8, number 6. Race 8, number 13.
1: Do you agree with him, Terry, this weekend?
18: I've placed him in life. I've already put it in the spreadsheet as a winner, actually. It's been a quiet couple of weeks, but tell you what, heading to Melbourne, nothing's going to go wrong for me on Saturday, Gareth. So I've nearly had a bet in every single race. So I'm pretty confident I'm going to back the card. I'm going to find the Norm Smith winner. But Anabolistic, as Pete said, it should have, everything he said is bang on, but it also should have won 2 races last prep and probably should be closer to a 60 rater. I apologise for the shaking. It turns out I might have some early onset Parkinson's. But it's absolutely flying. Lance 1-1 or 2-1. And I genuinely thought it was an even money pop, not a $3.50 pop. Yeah. So Anabolistic will be a full stake investment for me. In race number 4, the staying race, I'm pretty keen on Kalima. I'm disappointed with the $6.50 currently. Like, I reckon it'll get back out to $10 each way. And it's one I don't think many will be even having in their top 4. So to be third favourite currently, I predict we'll see a bigger price, but she was ready to win a staying race. She had a massive setback. She then failed at a return run. She was in great through the line second up. This is ready for a peak performance with the perfect map third up. Lucy on, arguably our best rider of stayers. Mm-hmm. I think she's the one that'll win the race. It's just about when to bet for me. I'm really confident Kalima. I think this is a good bet. Hoping we again see $8, $9 each way late. And then in the last, I can't be with God's Gate. I've done enough cash on God's Gate. It was scratched last week, Pete, but are we worried about the fact it was scratched last week with a... was it a foot or a virus or something last week, which worries me as well. But dearie me, if it wins, then, well, maybe it wasn't my day after all. It might be a good day for the Lions. But I like Streak of God. I'm going to follow Pikey there. He had the choice between Streak of God and Streamlines. Low draw, good speed on with Cable Rock and God's Gate. I think he parks in low and typical Pikey low draw. Attacks him late. But the horse that's massive value in the last is Centre Bond. I've marked it a clear third favourite. I think it should be way shorter than Snow God, who's $5. It's over 20-1. Its last 2 runs have been huge. I think it maps a bit closer. And Jared Noski going on a horse who can be a bit wayward. I actually really like him. He's a very strong horseman. So Centre Bond is probably the biggest overs on the whole card at $20 plus for me.
1: Beautiful. So if I gave you $100 after all of that, Terry, to help us battlers out, what would you do with it?
18: Anabolistic, bang, easy. Right, like now. That's yeah. If you haven't won bet for the, if you haven't won bet for 2026, it's Anabolistic in first.
1: Yeah, at $3.20, Zhang claiming three for S Mill. Yep. That will do us. Hey, who wins the football, Terry?
18: Brisbane by 137. I genuinely think Brisbane will tear a new one. I think Freo have they have this mentality that they've made the grand final and that's enough. But I'm also the worst judge of football in the entire.

0: the world between three or probably Morals.
1: Norm Smith medalist.
0: Let's go with Cam Rayner.
1: All right, then. Pete, who do you like?
2: We're talking about two teams that have won, what, eight quarters collectively between six games in the last 3 weeks?
1: Yeah.
2: Who knows?
1: Okay. A bit like
2: probably Frio.
1: Yeah.
2: I think they're the more consistent side, but I think if Brisbane plays to the absolute best and play more than 1.5 quarters, they'll win. So what does that tell you? And Norm Smith, I don't know, Harris Andrews?
1: Yeah.
2: He's my favourite player on the field. So, yeah, I'll go with
1: him. He would be your type of player, no doubt about that, Harris Andrews. You going to Caulfield on Sunday there, Pete? Because Terry's going.
2: Yes. Yes, I will be. I'll be doing my best work out at the mounting yard. Can't wait for a good surface there, G. I think I was the only person who had a really good day at Caulfield last week and didn't spend the whole week complaining. So I'm looking forward to winning again there. It's my favourite track in Victoria.
1: Yeah. Why not? If you're winning, why would you want to complain? I reckon the track play well after the drama there with the rail, and bring on this 13 metres. It's going to be interesting anyway. It will be fascinating to watch how that all unfolds. So looking forward to that. Terry will be there. Look after him.
2: I'm looking forward to seeing what shape he's in on Sundays.
1: Yeah, yeah. I'll be there. Yeah, I'll be there, Terry. Don't worry about that. Hey, show us what
3: it'll
1: looks like.
3: It'll be oblong.
1: No good for our listeners listening on the radio.
3: Oh, I'm hiding in a corner. There's a bit of purple. I'm hiding in a corner. Yeah, it's all happening behind me.
1: Yeah,
3: so.
1: It looks like you're not
3: Where can we go? Oh, it's actually, it's not that much happening anyway. Yeah, it's probably a bit overrated down there, but anyway.
1: Probably like John Carlton last time he was doing this, he got stopped for a selfie, and you're that big in Perth, it'll probably happen. I can't believe you haven't really teed someone up to do that. Anyway, good on you, mate.
3: No, I've just paid the person next to me. She's meant to be coming over any second. Yeah. I'm kidding. Good Thanks, guys. I'll see you over the weekend.
1: See you, Terry. Good on you, Pete. There's Pete Anthers. We'll take a break and we'll come back and we'll preview this. We'll preview who we got next. Nick Ashman and then Scotty Amor. We're going to preview New Zealand as well. Jane Ironville won't be far away. This is Giddy Up on this Friday morning.
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1: Welcome back to Giddy Up. Nick Ashman's not far away. The Brown Dog, Campbell Brown's going to come on for a couple of minutes because we need some AFL mail, and he's going to give us his best in the footy in the grand final. Nick Ashman joins us. G'day, Nick.
13: Hello, G. How are you, mate?
1: Thank
13: Happy
1: you, mate.
13: Grand final eve.
1: Yeah, it doesn't get any better. I love it, especially when your footy side's in the big dance. NRL preliminary final weekend as well. Golden Rose Day, Group 1 action at Caulfield on Sunday. So it's a big weekend. Hey, where do we start with your specials?
13: Oh, look, this, it's a tricky weekend.
1: It is.
13: Because, I don't know, I thought there's a stack of shorties up here at Rose Hill. You know, everything from Skyhook to Corum. Lazura is getting pretty short now with a couple of scratchings out of the Golden Pendant. So, and I don't think all of them are necessary. I don't think any of them are particularly good things. I think they've all got little issues. Decorum's got map issues. I reckon even Skyhook does. I think he lands third defence, and I'm just a little bit worried about him getting out at the right time. We're hearing the track will be a little bit away from the inside and the home straight. So, you know, that's probably not the A1 spot necessarily. So I found it hard to have a standout. Look, in the Rose itself, I don't want to be against Guest House, but I just can't back him at the short quote. Mm. On trial, 1,400 metres, 28 days between runs. It's not normally a setup that the market will go, yeah, bang, we're going to back him. And that's despite the fact he's got the best peak ratings in the race. So I'd love to see him win, because the Golden Slipper, Golden Rose double would be a great one to tick off. But I do think he's probably a little vulnerable. The likes of War Woven, St. Gotthard, if he can get into the right spot, he's got a little map issue himself. And maybe even Under Focus, it does map a bit closer than it did in the Run to the Rose. He might be thereabouts as well. So I'm sort of half staying out of that race, but that's the thoughts on that. In terms of the best up there, probably the best I've got for you is Cross Tasman, who takes on Decorum. Now, I've got a huge opinion of Decorum, but he just maps to be along the inside and back in the second half of the field. We're going, I think it's probably race five now.
1: Yeah.
13: And Cross Tasman, he's a good, honest galloper. He's second up. He is a few weeks between runs. He was good in the Golden Cup. He'll strip fitter. And I think on a 1x4 basis, you're getting about $1.80 to place. I know it's not I'm not going to win an award for bravery for tipping this one, but I think 1x4 is a good sort of bet for Cross Tasman. So he'll do me. And then look down on Sunday, just, you know, I don't want to be kick a dog while it's down, but just with the track being a bit uncertain there at Caulfield, I think there's one horse where whatever gets dished up on the day, plugs, no plugs, whatever's going on, it doesn't matter, and that's Pride of Genie. She's going to go and run the same race no matter whether it's on rail, off rail, whatever it might be, and I think she's a great bet in that being stakes.
1: Pride of Genie, around $2, but bet $3.65. Who wins the NRL?
13: Look, tonight I think the Finns.
1: Yes.
13: And the Knights. I reckon the Knights.
1: The Knights.
13: They're the two teams for mine that have just got that right timing about them. The Finns have been on fire for weeks, so they've got to go two more.
1: Yeah.
13: But gee, the Knights are just starting to play their best footy, and they're just doing it now in the last 2 weeks. Their completion rates, their attack, you know, their second phase play, all the right stats are in their corner, and I reckon they'll cause a boil over on Sunday against the Panthers.
1: Beautiful, mate. Foxcatcher, and also, of course, thebeatenfavourite.com. You can find all of your work. Hamburgers with the Lots. You keep on dominating. We appreciate your time as always, Nicholas.
13: Thanks, Gareth. Have a good weekend, mate.
1: Same to you, mate. What about this? It's a bloody privilege. It's like it's hard to get any of my colleagues on SEN Track into the studios of Giddy Up. Tags is impossible. Cam Luke was sensational for me Wednesday. But you don't, like, there's no bigger name in media these days than Campbell Brown. You're on every podcast. Every time I look through my social media, which is a lot on Instagram, you pop
14: too
1: up
14: much
1: telling one of your famous stories. I'm a little worried, because you're very good on Sportsman's Nights. You don't want to give up all of your stories for free on these podcasts.
14: No, that's exactly right.
1: Yeah.
14: But no, it's a great week. I'm going into hibernation as of Sunday, I think.
1: Okay.
14: Yeah.
1: So you're not going to Manukato Stakes?
14: No, I won't be. I will be watching on TV.
1: Yeah.
14: And I'm excited for the racing tomorrow up in Sydney and also at Caulfield. But
1: Wi-Fi at the MCG.
14: You never say never.
1: Well.
14: But right now, the way I'm feeling, my energy levels, I'm 100-1.
1: Explain your week.
14: Busy. Yeah. Brownlow Monday night, function Tuesday. Into my whiskey launch Tuesday night.
1: Thanks for the invite.
14: It was open to everyone.
1: Okay.
14: Wednesday flew to Canberra with Cam Mooney and Callum Ward to do a Giants gig.
1: Okay.
14: Came back, did a dinner at Sanctum for the John Ling's group.
1: Yeah.
14: With Hodgie and Mark Murphy. Yesterday was at a lunch into the hard rated function last night on SEN into Dom Dollar.
1: How was Dom Dollar?
14: Dominic Dollars, as I called him last night before I was told that that's not his name. He was good. Not my sort of music.
1: No,
14: but the laser,
1: music?
14: The laser.

0: series of shows and stuff was good. It was 60,000 at Marvel.
1: Unbelievable.
0: Who would have thought one DJ could sell out Marvel?
1: Yeah, nearly 60,000 at the Pullman this morning for Fireball.
0: Was there?
1: Yeah, very big.
0: Love that. Yeah. Into a lunch today at the Palladium. Then I've got to work tomorrow from sunrise 7:30 into some Channel 7 duties till about 1 o'clock. I'm
1: September
0: doing a CUB gig with Libba. So I'm a bit nervous about that because he's just retired.
1: Yes.
0: And I think he's got a taste of retirement.
1: He's a funny man, Libba.
0: I watched the game.
1: Yeah.
0: September Club retired.
1: Yeah.
0: Officially cast.
1: You're like, gone.
0: Oh, mate. That's a big campaign.
1: Do you know how we went? This is the racing show, of course. We went to the Country Racing Awards night a few years back.
0: The Nelson Twins brothers.
1: Did the Carbine Club have to apologise about the comedy act?
0: Nicky Osborne made the Nelson boys look like angels. to be honest, there was a public apology that got sent out. There was an article in the Herald Sun. Not sure Nicky stayed on script, to be honest with you.
1: There
0: Not only has Anthony Albanese fallen foul to her behaviour, so has the entire Palladium at the Carbine Club. And you know what? I liked it. I like when people get uncomfortable and
1: a
0: few
1: there?
0: People walked
1: you're
0: out.
1: Part of the Carbine with Mel. Did Mel
0: can I tell
1: go?
0: You something?
1: Yes,
0: this is the exact moment I knew she'd crossed the line.
1: Be careful. We're on national TV.
0: After her segment, I turned to Mel, who was there, right, who's never been offended by anyone in his whole life.
1: No,
0: in fact, he's the offender. And I said, what did you think of that stand-up? And he looked at me. He was dead serious for the first time ever. And he said, son, she was bloody disgraceful. and I went, wow, if she's offended, Mel, could you imagine the other 1,000 people in the room? Kylie Rogers stormed out. So that is a first. I've never heard of anyone offending Mel, and he wasn't happy with Nicky Osborne. So that's...
1: And when something comes up like that that's uncomfortable, you look around the room and how many people go white and nervous. And...
0: Yeah, because there's those that are genuinely offended.
1: Yes.
0: And there's those that... are half enjoying it but are too scared to laugh in case they offend the offended, right? So it becomes a room of just silence.
1: You're biting your gums.
0: Which isn't great for a stand-up when you're looking for some energy from the crowd.
1: And then people are laughing at the people who are feeling...
0: uncomfortable.
1: Oh, yeah, who are running the show and then they don't know what to do and they go into...
0: Yeah, no, it was fantastic. Yeah. I thoroughly enjoyed everyone's awkwardness.
1: Yeah, yeah.
0: But it was a horrendous set.
1: Oh, terrible. What are people thinking sometimes?
0: Anyway. Yeah, comedy is in the eye of the beholder.
1: You're very funny, Brownie. What about in the football tomorrow? Like the line is 7.5. They're $1.91. The lines are $1.65. The Dockers $2.25. I don't think it's a close match, is it?
0: I hope it is for our sake. I think the rain plays in favour of Fremantle because of the quick ball movement of Brisbane and there are so many dangerous forwards. The rain will just turn it into a dogged arm wrestle. And I think Fremantle, they've got some big bodies in the middle and up forward. They can match it physically with Brisbane if they want to bring the heat.
1: Yeah.
0: And all week I've put the acid on Josh Tracy. He kicked one goal from one kick in the first qualifying final. Mm. He kicked one goal in the semi-final. He was scoreless in the prelim final. He needs to put this Dockers side on his shoulders like Curno did in the first game or like Mitch Lewis did last week. Yeah. Play like a big man.
1: Yeah.
0: You know what I mean?
1: Have a crack.
0: He doesn't need to kick a heap, but bring the ball to ground, crash some packs.
1: He goes to
0: show some presence. It was Harris Andrew. Maybe Paddy Voss goes to him and plays a defensive. I don't know, but
1: no, that's not your job.
0: Nah, but I'm excited. I'm excited. Giddy up! I'm going to have one eye on Randwick.
1: Yeah, who are you tipping?
0: So, my best of the day is changing colours on Sunday.
1: Yeah,
0: I really like that Lucy Omens runner.
1: Yeah, we were laughing just before. We'd never seen a horse that's improved so much after actually changing colours.
0: It's extraordinary, isn't it?
1: It's just unbeaten changing colours.
0: Yeah, that horse has just been putting him to the sword. And I know it's been 78s and 84s and whatnot, but this is a tougher race. But I think the horse has got some ability. Up in Sydney, I'm going from race 6 to race 9. Blue Door, Shorty, I think just jumps, leads, wins.
1: She said, the boy said that she couldn't win.
0: Well,
1: that's not
0: wouldn't bad. Be the first time I've tipped a loser. I like Surf and Bird in race 7.
1: Yeah, tough to beat.
0: Tough to beat.
1: Yeah.
0: St. Gotthard to bounce back in race 8 and Skyhook

0: in the last.
1: Okay.
0: So a couple of shorties here and a couple, and then do you know my better bet at Caulfield is?
1: Yes.
0: Extra Galactic.
1: First group one for Trent Edmonds.
0: Hopefully, Trent. The horse is unbeaten second up. Yeah. I didn't mind its performance first up. I think it ran the fastest 8, 6, 4, and 2 of the meet, of the race.
1: I like Giga Kick. It reminds me a lot of you. Like, he's just been a star for so long. He had a little bit of a patch where you thought you might have lost him, but geez, he's come back big time. And when there's a bit of moisture in the surface, he doesn't miss.
0: Has anyone given something's burning a push?
1: Small chance.
0: Yeah. I didn't mind that, Zambardo, but how do you beat
1: Pride of Jenny?
0: Pride of Jenny. That's sacrilege, sort of tipping against Pride of Jenny on your show.
1: It's a bloody privilege to have you on.
0: I haven't seen anyone in
1: the Giddy Up Studios. Yeah.
0: I've gone missing this month.
1: You and Camille go missing with all the cashies that you get during this week. Like, we don't know where you are.
0: Good. That's exactly how I like it. Good on you, Giddy Up.
1: Hey, thanks
0: have a great
1: for that
0: day.
1: Brown Dog. Enjoy yourself. We'll take a break. We'll come back with plenty more here on this Friday.
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5: In Des Moines, there is a broken down truck, Victoria Road, Lane 3 southbound closed, approaching Lyons Road. Alloa, a broken down semi-trailer, Princess Highway northbound, approaching Park Road. Guy Mia, low hanging wires, the Kingsway is closed eastbound at Hotham Road. A Polished Man opens up, asks for help and shows up, because when they do, everyone wins. 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Sydney traffic to keep you moving on SEN Track, 15:39 a.m.
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1: Welcome back to Giddy Up. Always great to catch up with our friend over in New Zealand, Scotty Amore, the jump out king extraordinaire. G'day, Scotty.
9: Hiya, Gareth. How are you, mate?
1: Good, thank you, brother. What are we backing this weekend?
9: We'll go to the last at Mornington, Brook Lee. Third up here, he's been dominant in his two wins at Sandown. Up to the mile, Billy Egan staying with them. He'll be winning.
1: Beautiful. So that's for Paddy Payne. That's the last race there, race 8, number 1 at Mornington. Bucklew, or whatever they pronounce it. There's been a few different ways that people have said it. But anyway, it's race 8, number 1 at Mornington tomorrow. I don't know if he goes there or not. There's a strong chance that we might see him at Sandown. So we'll just have to wait and see on that one. What else have you got for us?
9: Rose Hall, the Golden Rose. I really like St. Gothard. Mm. Second up, I think from the wide barrier, they'll push him forward. And J-Mac on, he'll be improved from that first up run. And I think he's going to be very hard to beat.
1: Beautiful. So that's St. Gothard in the Golden Rose. I said Bucklew is also nominated, not Sandown, it's Caulfield, of course. But, yeah, so St. Gothard to win the Golden Rose. What else do you like, mate? Anything else?
9: The other two I like for Saturday, but my pick for the Manicado, Jimmy Starr, I think he can bounce back. And with the blinkers on, he

0: was electric at Cranbourne. It was like the Jimmy of old, and I think he's a great each way play.
1: So you're trusting him?
0: I'm trusting Jimmy. I'm
1: Yeah.
0: trusting Jimmy to bounce back and run very, very well and put himself back into Everest contention.
1: All right, then blinkers on, back to 1200 metres. The jump out king extraordinaire is with Jimmy Starr. What about your Pearl Warriors, mate?
0: Oh, I think, to be honest, we probably peaked when we played Penrith and Auckland a few weeks back, and it was a gradual downhill. They did super well to get this far. They ran into a great Knights team, and they can hold their heads high next year. Next year will be our year.
1: Just got to get the preparation right. As Bart Cummings used to say, you don't win Melbourne Cups in July, Scotty. You win premierships in September.
0: Yeah, exactly. We peaked too early, but yeah, we'll get it right next year. And yeah, I think it'll be a Roosters Panthers final myself.
1: All right, then. We'll follow you in. Thanks for that, brother. Good luck this weekend.
0: Sweet. Thanks, Gav. Hey, hope you and your listeners have a great weekend, mate, and
1: And
0: enjoy the long weekend.
1: what happens when we back your horses?
0: When you're back with the king, you wear all the bling.
1: Good on you, brother. Thanks, Scotty. There's Scotty Amore there. Andrew O'Toole joins us. We're racing at Darwin on a Friday on grand final leave. Hello to you, Andrew. Thanks for your time, mate.
2: Hey, Gareth. Yeah, nice to talk to you. I haven't got a call like that.
1: No,
2: Scotty,
1: no.
2: Yes, that's a bit special.
1: I wonder what it would be. I'll have to think of one for you anyway.
2: Absolutely, mate.
1: But there's no one like the jump out king extraordinaire. He's from your way as well. He's a New Zealand boy, so
2: yeah.
1: You'll have to get him tipping on Fanny Bay on a Friday. We'll see if we can stretch him out that far.
2: Absolutely, mate.
1: What do you like on a Friday, mate?
2: Mate, not a bad little card. Seven races, so a decent number of horses going around. Race two, number one. Newcomer to Darwin, who I know trainer Tom Logan's keen on, Gunny Gunfighter, was about $10 last night. I think it's about $8.50 this morning. Billy Cray rides. Has won a couple of races in Queensland and sort of lesser venues. But, yeah, keep an eye on race two, number one, Gunny Gunfighter. And then the other two I like on the day are both trained and to be ridden by Paul Shires. Race four, number five, Little Burke Street. Probably should have arguably won its last two. It hasn't had all favours. Shearsy on today from the inside gate in a five-horse field. I think it'll be winning. Race four, number five, Little Burke Street. And then in the last, Shearsy's other runner, and that is number two, Rossinato. She's had a great preparation. This mare just continues to go from strength to strength. Got to tick off the 1,600-metre box today. She's had five starts for 2 seconds, but I think she can do it today. Paul rides and trains race seven, number two.
1: Beautiful. Race four, number five, race seven, number two to finish off our day there at Darwin this afternoon. Good on you, Andrew. Thanks for your time, mate.
2: Thanks, Gareth. Cheers, mate.
1: There's Andrew O'Toole, NT Thoroughbred Racing. It's simply the best racing entertainment in the territory. Time for a break. We'll come back and we'll be catching up with Dean Evans from Winning Edge Investments next.
3: Unrivaled, the best in the world. 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Graduates have won 33 Group 1 races in the last five seasons, and last season they won 26 black type races. While on average, graduates of the last six sales have earned more than $160,000. It's a sale that simply outclasses the rest, and buying at Karaka on the 18th and 19th of November is your opportunity to do the same. NZB, where winning begins.
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0: Valcrusta won it. Poor O'Malley imitated and then Soft Beauty in fourth, followed by Tequila Blinder and Madam Serious. Next in was Poor Shane at the tail of the field. Poor Lapras. Winner's time was 25.90. Bolt Thruster too good. Wasn't the cleanest beginning from box number one, but he was able to force his way through and find the lead at the top of the straight and then really drew on over the concluding stages to score easily in the end.
1: Number one, a Bold Thruster, Jason Thompson, pays 140 and 104. The seven, Poor O'Malley, has paid 290. The two, Imitated, 360, as we wait for the three has run fourth. We'll wait for interims there. We get back to Gloucester Park. Now it's all clear and paying there. No protest or anything from Dylan Edgerton Green. So the six, Mass Attack, 12-24-10. Beat the three, I'm a Booty Shaker, 180. The one, I'm Category 5, 160. The 11 runs fourth. Quinella, 6-3, 23-50. Exacta, 67-30. The Trifecta, 6-3-1, 178-10. First four ending in 11, $1,827.40. And for the Trent Wheeler double, which is the running double, 10 into 6, are paid $776. Thank you very much. As we look at race three at Gloucester Park, it's due in 6 minutes. Number two is your favourite. That is Captain Ravishing at $1.40. The one is Scratch. The three, Rock and Roll Artist, is at $9.50. The four, Hillview Bondi at 81. The five, Magnificent at 18. The six, Goodfellas at 21. I'm a five-star general, 126. The eight, Toyga Royale at 41. The nine and ten are both scratched. The 11, Hotly Pursued at $3.40. So your favourite there is Captain Ravishing coming up in race number three at Gloucester Park. Our next race for coverage will be Cranbourne Gallops, race number seven.
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1: Welcome back to Friday Night Lights. Now, Mandra is going to run whilst Cranbourne is racing. We'll get a record of that. Mandra race two odds. Number one, Ackermanis at $13. The two, Lightning Bite, is your favourite at $3.10. The three is empty. The four, Razorback Rory, is at $4.80. Now, Nan's text back in. She had no luck in the last, getting jammed up in traffic. She's with the five here, Mr. Barvel, at $5. She thinks it should be much shorter in the market. The six here is empty. The seven, Regard St. Max, at $3.20. And the eight, Four Pete Magic, is at $7. We'll get you a recording of that and get you a replay as soon as we can, because we've got Cranbourne Gallops, and then straight off the back of Cranbourne will be Gloucester Park Harness. So race seven at Cranbourne. Your favourite here is the 12. That is Dirty Look, $1.90. The 7, Regal Tycoon, $7.50. The 11, A Diva, at $8.50. Back that one, Cal. The 2, Romantic Encounter, at $9.50. The 9, Stung, at $14, along with the 14, Escarpa. $18 About Puglia. $23, Stage and Screen, as well as Fridge Monster. $61 About Impending Link and Rhapsody Chick. And then Brung King is at $101. We scratch 1, 13, 15, 16, 17, and 18. 30 seconds off start time. And this is Cranbourne, race number seven.
4: 13 into $9 shows there's plenty that also are thinking in a similar fashion. Regal Tycoon, well, met Dirty Look last time, and Dirty Look had Regal Tycoon's back into the race. But Regal Tycoon, I think, will benefit from the hit out, perhaps more than Dirty Look, who's arguably a little bit more forward in that race. Both were returning. Adiva, 11 into $8.50. A number of these horses engage tomorrow at Mornington. So obviously they'll be coming out. You

0: would think, given that we're only 12 hours away. So Rhapsody Chic at a big price about to come up. And it looks like even though that we're ticking past start time, and they're starting to move in. Paulia had to believe that it's $19 after winning its last three and going around at some big prices. Punters could look foolish if it's going to win again at that price. And so Romantic Encounter goes in. Rhapsody Chic is going up. Daniel Stackhouse riding for Reese Goodwin. Reese with a winner already on the program. Fridge Monster, you can race near the speed. Adiva. So Adiva to come up, duly engaged with a run. Also nominated tomorrow at Mornington. Now here is Brung King and Fridge Monster. We're down to the last three. Power Flow Solutions, 1,400 metres. This is the second last. So Adiva is walking up in a big field to contest the seventh race from the 1,400. We've had a few races over this distance this afternoon, the first couple. And now we're back to the seven furlong trip for race number seven. Now Brung King, Dylan Dunn, who's been in terrific form, will complete the line, and there is the lights flashing on the stalls. We're set to go. Dirty Look out of barrier number three. One of them's restless, Regal Tycoon. Now they're off. Regal Tycoon got a good start. Rhapsody Chic a little bit slow. Stung goes back as well, and Brung King. So it's Regal Tycoon who's proceeding forward. It's going to take up the lead. Fridge Monster's going to second, then followed by just off them, Romantic Encounter third, Adiva close, and Dirty Look fifth from Escarpa wide. Paulia's midfield, and then Impending Link who's off the track from Stung. Rhapsody Chic's down near the running rail. Stage and Screen two lengths away, and Brung King. So it's Regal Tycoon for Jamie Mott leading Fridge Monster a half length. Then Romantic Encounter getting a lovely trail. Adiva is fourth. Dirty Look is held up fifth. Escarpa's around it. Then comes Paulia in between horses. Rhapsody Chic and Stung. Impending Link's been off the track. And two length Stage and Screen. And Brung King back on the fence. 550 metres to go. Regal Tycoon takes them down the side from Fridge Monster and Adiva three wide. And then comes Romantic Encounter waiting on a run from Escarpa. And Dirty Look in the middle is trying to push through from Paulia. And then Impending Link's now circling. And then comes Rhapsody Chic and Stung, Stage and Screen, and Brung King into the straight. Regal Tycoon booted. Regal Tycoon two lengths, Romantic Encounter, Fridge Monster, Adiva, and Dirty Looks now starting to wind home down the outside from Impending Link. Regal Tycoon a length and a half. Here's Romantic Encounter coming after it, and Dirty Look is storming home. Oh, Dirty Look made it look easy. Dirty Look by a half length on Romantic Encounter. Regal Tycoon third, and they'll follow by Paulia and Fridge Monster. And behind those was Escarpa, Stage and Screen. And then came Stung, and towards the back, Impending Link and Brung King, Adiva knocked up, and Rhapsody Chic.
1: Number 12, Dirty Look, $2.04. Beat the two Romantic Encounter, $3.10. The seven Regal Tycoon. At $2.70, has run third. As they're about to head on the gate here at Gloucester Park, race three, your favourite is the two, Captain Ravishing, currently at $1.30. This run is over the 2,130 metres. Horses are on gate. Mobile's moving on the corner. Richard Bell's about to join us. As he does now, we'll throw up to Richard for the call of race number three.
2: As Captain Ravishing, the favourite, comes up into gate number two. Thanks, Steve Cleave at SEN. And we're close to a start. And Captain Ravishing drives through on the inside early on. Goodfellow showed a bit of speed. Rock and Roll Artist hotly pursued. Drives through to be leaders back early on, which is Captain Ravishing. Hillview Bondi's out wide. Magnificent. It did look a three back the pegs option for it tonight, and it has got there. About 5 metres away is I'm a five-star general, who's down on the inside, followed by Tiger Royal as they come around the home turn in the smallish field tonight. And the leader is Captain Ravishing. Hillview Bondi runs around the outside and goes to second, and third on the inside is hotly hotly pursued for Madden. Next, Goodfellas, who's lobbed the 1-1. On the inside is Magnificent. Well back, Rock and Roll Artist, third last. Lead time 37-1 only for the fast class. Then I'm a five-star general who's over on the inside of Tiger Royal. So they've gone past Trinity College and the leader is Captain Ravishing. Leads the way for Vote. Gets a great opportunity tonight for Philip Henwood and leads by a metre. On the outside is Hillview Bondi. Hotly pursued racing third and Goodfellas is 1-1 and fourth. And then Magnificent, Rock and Roll Artist, who's back to the 1-2, is well back with I'm a five-star general over on the inside as they run off the back straight from Tiger Royal, last but only about 15 metres off the lead. They run through the first quarter in 29.7 and the leader is Captain Ravishing. Leads Hillview Bondi on the outside in the Ryan Bell colours of the black and orange. Third hotly pursued and fourth is Goodfellas for Lewis. And then on the inside, Magnificent. Wheeler, can he do it again? He's three back the pegs looking for a treble in the first three. And then Rock and Roll Artist, I'm a five-star general and Tiger Royal past the post. Second quarter, 29.1, and it's Captain Ravishing. Hillview Bondi the outside. Third hotly pursued. Fourth is Goodfellas. Magnificent three back the inside. Then I'm a five-star general. Rock and Roll Artist and Tiger Royal into the back. Captain Ravishing in front. Hillview Bondi's under pressure trying to stick on. Third on the inside is hotly pursued. No run. Magnificent inside of Goodfellas down the back. Captain Ravishing is leading by 2.5 metres. Vogue holding it back to the field. He knows he's got hotly pursued right behind him. 28 and Hillview Bondi's doing the job and sticking on okay. Now it struggles a little bit though. Goodfellas out wide. The run's coming now for hotly pursued and Magnificent followed it through. Around the turn, Captain Ravishing is leading the way from hotly pursued. Magnificent is getting home hard as well in the straight. Captain Ravishing the leader from hotly pursued. Magnificent is coming late the outside and coming home well. Captain Ravishing grabbed by hotly pursued. Magnificent flying late. Hotly pursued has hit the front though. Hotly pursued has won from a photo finish between Captain Ravishing and Magnificent, who might have won in another 15 metres. It was finishing very quickly. And then I'm a five-star general, followed by Tiger Royal. Further back was Rock and Roll Artist, Hillview Bondi and Goodfellas. Number 11 is the winner. Captain Ravishing might hold second. Magnificent charging late. If they'd gone a bit quicker in that race.
1: 11, 5 and 2, 11, 2 and 5. But the 11, hotly pursued, got the job done at 380 and 120. We have to get a replay out from Mandra. And it was on whilst that race at Cranbourne was run.
3: Racing, Lightning Bite midfield, showing speed. Mr. Barvell's going to carve across with Four Pete Magic, Regard Sent, Mac Akamanis, then followed by Razorback Rory, and seeing them all, Lightning Bite about 8 lengths off the leader. Mr. Barvell tackled by Four Pete Magic, Regard Sent, Max works forward three deep, then followed by Razorback Rory. They're packing up in front. Here comes the favourite, Lightning Bite, on the fence, then followed by Akamanis as they straighten. Razorback Rory to the outside, Lightning Bite. Lightning Bite gets Razorback Rory in the last stride. Third, maybe Akamanis from Mr. Barvell. Then followed by Four Pete Magic and Regard Sent Max, who got a big friendly. The time, 27.91.
1: Number two, a Lightning Bite, $4.90. Beat the four, Razorback Rory, 2.10. Mr. Barvell, third. Number five, no third. Dividend, the one, runs fourth. Quinella, 2 and 4, 7.80. Exacta, 16.80. Trifecta, 2, 4, 5, 43, 10. First four, ending in one, $242.30. As we head out to Bendigo Greyhounds, race seven, their past start time. The one, Poor Palmer, is currently at $9. The two, Mother George, is your favourite at $3.50. The three, Sky Wolf, at $7. The four, Flying Force, at $71. The five, Carry On Casey, at $26. The six, Matlock, is currently at $4.80. The seven, Aston Aquitaine, is at $4.60. And the eight, Joey the Jet, $4.60. Here's Bendigo Race 7.
4: Come back. And he's trying to do what he did a couple of years ago and make the Bendigo Cup final. And he is in box number six. Green light on. Second heat of the Bendigo Cup. And they're away. There was speed out from Paul Palmer on the inside. Going forward was Matlock with good speed. On the inside, Mother Georgia. And then came Aston Aquitaine and Joey the Jet. Further back in the field, then to Sky Wolf. Wider was Carry On Casey. Flying Royce was last. Leader was Matlock. Mother Georgia's after it. Paul Palmer behind them. And then came Joey the Jet. But Matlock kicked. Oh, he's back big time, Matlock. Matlock won the heat. He drew clear on Mother Georgia. Paul Palmer ran third, Flying Royce fourth, Aston Aquitaine, Joey the Jet, and the time is 23.776. What a performance from Matlock and what a performance from Michelle Malia. Matlock is back and he wins his way into another Bendigo Cup final. He jumped second. He had the speed. He got to the lead. And once he's in front, he is just about impossible to get past. 6-2, 1-4.
1: 6-2, 1-4. Great win there for Matlock, making his racetrack return, having running fourth first up, and then bouncing back to a smashing win there in the heat of the Bendigo Cup. Matlock has paid 6.10 and 2.30. The two Mother Georgia 1.70. The one Paul Palmer is going to pay $2.60. As we head back to Gloucester Park, number 11, Hotly Pursued, 3.80 and 1.20. Beat the five Magnificent at $4. The two Captain Ravishing 1.04 and the seven has run fourth. Quinella 11 and 5, 66.70. Exacta 76.30. The trifecta 11, 5 and 2, 77.50. And the first four ending in 7, $1,448.60. Our next race for coverage will be Geelong Greyhounds, race number 7.
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1: 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Text on in. Give us your tips for the big one tomorrow. Are you going with the Dockers or are you going with the Lions? I know who I'm with, Brisbane. I'll be cheering them home, but let us know who you're cheering on in the big dance tomorrow at the MCG. We're off to Geelong, 1 minute off race number 7. Only a small field here with the 1 and 2 both scratched. Number 3, Bandit Abbey. Is your favourite at $1.15. The 4, Lakeview Rowdy at $9.50. The 5, Poor Kabutu is at $16. The 6, Midway Mission at $26. The 7 is Sweet Ass Ava. It's $9.50. And the 8, Talangatta is currently a $26 chance. But Bandit Abe for the Thompson's Kennel, $1.12 short price favourite. Off the tip sheet, Brendan Delaney, he's gone with the 3 on top. He's gone 3, 4, 5 and 7. As they're only about 30 seconds off start time. After Geelong, we will be heading out to Melton, race number 7. An early look at the market there as the dogs are just making their way out onto the track at Geelong. At Melton, 4 minutes, 1, it's Classic Gold at 16, 2, Timmy Wiz at 3.60, the 3, Reverend Bob at $7 now, the 4, Raptor at 12, the 5, Pass the Sold at 16, the 6 is Scratch, the 7 is your short price favourite, Kai Valley Ray, $1.65, and the 8, Muscle Valley is currently a $26 chance. As they're heading to the boxes now for Geelong Greyhounds, race number 7, let's head up to Brendan Delaney for his call.
9: Halfway through, numbers you need are 4 and 1, but very popular. Mini Angel and Bold Thruster being successful. Bandit Abe, no doubt holding the lion's share of the combinations here. They move in. Bandit Abe, Poor Kabuto, Sweet as Ava, the first row. Lakeview Rowdy, Midway Mission, Talangatta will be on the second row. Field almost ready to go. This is race 7, the Miller's Muzzles restricted win. Field is almost ready. Green light is on. $1.15 here, Banded Abe. They're ready, set, and away. Banded Abe away fairly. Midway Mission won the start. Opened up a length early on Banded Abe, who went through to a clear second. Two for the back to Lakeview. Rowdy, Talon, Gatter, and then Sweet as Ava and Poor Kabuto off the back. Banded Abe got to the middle of the track. Wound into another gear and got clear of Midway Mission. Two or three to Lakeview. Rowdy. Next Sweet as Ava, but in the straight it's Banded Abe doing it well. Out beyond the middle of the track. Banded Abe won it by four. Lakeview Rowdy ran second. Midway Mission was third. Then Talon Gatter, followed by Poor Kabuto and Sweet as Ava in 25 and 82. Short price favourite, too good for them. Banded Abe, number three, former New South Wales chaser, first up here in Victoria. And the well-bred young chaser from the Thompson Kennel wins well. Three from four. Third across the line goes to six, Midway Mission. And fourth in to be confirmed, 25.81 was the winner's time. So the full bank of numbers are there, 3, 4, 6 and 7, 25 and 81 the winner's time. 6 and 50, 11, 30, home 14 and 51. Banded Abe by one time only out of She's a Pearl for the Clover Park Racing Group. Lakeview Rowdy in second, Lakeview Walter, She's a Blaze and Valu Karras. Midway Mission by Paddy Wants Pats out of Carnegie Girl, Christiana Dubois. Five the winning margin. One between second and third, 25.81. The time at race to race double for Jason Thompson. 3, 4, 6, 7 after the seventh.
1: 3, 4, 6, 7 as we wait for interims to come through. But Banded Abe, 110, 104. Lakeview Rowdy, 250. No third dividend after that. We've got Melton Race 7 coming up in 1 minute. Your favourite is still the 7, Kai Valley Ray. Whilst that's on, Mandra Race 3 is going to run. I'll get you a recording of that up straight away. The 1, Exile Fury at Mandra is at 5.50. The 2, Take My Advice at 6.50. The 3 is empty. The 4, Cypher Manali is your $2.70 favourite. Yerinda Pockets, the 5, is at 3.10. The 6 is empty. The 7, Think Positive at 26. The 8, Please Me at $4.80. That's Race 3 Mandra. It's up in 2. Melton, they're nearly on start time here. They're just waiting for Launceston to get run and won. Number 1, It's Classic Gold at $17. The 2, Timmy Wiz, $3.60. The 3 is Reverend Bob. That's a $7.50 chance. The 4, Raptor at 15. The 5, Pass the Salt at 15. The 6 is Scratch. The 7, Kai Valley Ray, $1.70. This classy little 3-year-old colt has had 12 starts for 8 wins. It's been over in New Zealand, just racking out wins on end. And it comes back here at $1.70. And then number 8, Muscle Valley, is a $26 chance. So your very short price favourite is the 7, Kai Valley Ray, at $1.70. As we just wait for Dan Malecki to join us. Dan's gone with the 7 on top. He's gone 7, 6, 2 and 5. As soon as Dan's with us, I'll be able to get a recording of Mandra as they are about to start waking their way around to the boxes. And we'll get a recording of that as soon as we can. Here's Dan Malecki with his call of Race 7.
10: $2 favourite here, number 7, which is Kai Valley Ray. So it's been a bit of a drifter. It's got an excellent record in New Zealand. It's been the standout. A young trotter comes here with terrific record, but has drifted out to $2. The money's come from number 2, Timmy Wiz, at $3. Past the Salt is just back a little bit, but Timmy Wiz has made a mistake here. Timmy Wiz is at good support, broke. The second favourite has galloped. They're racing. Kai Valley Ray got off the gate quickly and is about to run to the lead and head off Reverend Bob. Then third is Raptor. In fourth spot is It's Classic Gold, about 6 metres to Pass the Salt. On its inside, Muscle Valley, and putting a hole in its manners, Timmy Wiz is 30 metres away. Lead time 7.4, and Kai Valley Ray takes it up with John Keldo, gets across comfortably, and it leads by about 7 metres now to Reverend Bob. Then in third position is Raptor. Fourth is It's Classic Gold as they trot past the 1,200. Fifth is Muscle Valley. Then in sixth position, Past the Salts, and 20 metres to Timmy Wiz. 28-7 for the first quarter, 7.4 lead time. And Kai Valley Ray is in control. He's about 5 metres clear. Reverend Bob is second, Raptor third. It's Classic Gold's fourth as they make their way out of the straight. Then came Muscle Valley. Back behind it was Past the Salts and about 15 metres away to Timmy Wiz. They worked their way towards the 800 metres and it's Kai Valley Ray.

0: mates. The times didn't look like he was trotting that sweetly, but he's out in front as they work to the back. 30.7 for that second quarter. In second position is Reverend Bob. Then in third spot is Raptor. Fourth, it's Classic Gold, Muscle Valley. Timmy Wiz tacked on and went through on the inside of Pass the Salt. Kai Valley Ray, though, he's been the outstanding young trotter in New Zealand and heads off the back straight about 5 metres in front of Reverend Bob. Raptor quickening up now. They're coming out after Kai Valley Ray. Kai Valley Ray, oh, he's gallop. Yep, he's off stride, Kai Valley Ray. He didn't look like he was doing it right at stages, and now he's broken up, and Raptor went to the lead. 29.9 for that third quarter. Raptor took over, turned for home, and shot away from Reverend Bob, winding up now. Raptor 5 metres, Reverend Bob, and then it's Classic Gold. Raptor in front. Reverend Bob's reeling it in. It's coming fast now, Reverend Bob. Raptor, Reverend Bob. Reverend Bob. Reverend Bob got the nod and the bless from above to just beat Raptor. They've come away from third place with its Classic Gold. Then came Muscle Valley, Past the Salt, and the two favourites made mistakes at different stages, Timmy Wiz and Kai Valley Ray. 28.6 the final quarter, mile rate 157.4 for Aldebaran Park. Reverend Bob, you'd say he's blessed, has got up in the last top to win it. And reel in the Raptor, who opened up a pretty handy lead turning for home. When the favourite broke before the turn, Reverend Bob wasn't helped. Took him a while to wind up, but he got there. Right on the post. Number three by Father Patrick out of Peregrine Phoenix. Bay Gelding three, Philip Turcop the trainer, James Herbertson the driver. Just continues to improve right through his preparation. Raptor, Dion Bellman, Mick Bellman, second and third to one. It's Classic Gold, Ray Cross, Liam Older. 3-4-1-8 is fourth, Muscle Valley. 3-4-1-8, fifth in goes to five, Past the Salt. 3-4-1-8. Margins are half head, 6.5. A half ahead by 6.5. Last mile, 158.1. Last half mile, 58.6. Overall time of 2:05.5. Mile rate 157.4, last mile of 158.1, and last half mile 58.6. Half ahead by 6.5.
1: Number three, Reverend Bob, 9.30 and 3.80. Over the four, Raptor, $5. The one, it's Classic Gold, no third dividend. Now, Mandra has been run and won. Here is a replay.
2: It's pushing forward. Please Me is going to carve across. Getting on heels was Exile Fury. 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And seeing them all, Cypher Minnelli about eight off the top. In front, Please Me leads three quarters. Yonder up pockets. 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Six off the lead as they straighten. Take My Advice has been left out in front from Please Me down the straight. And Take My Advice a length, Please Me. 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Then followed by Think Positive, Exile Fury. The time, 28.06.
1: 28.06, the run there. And the two is Take My Advice at about $8.50 and $3.10. 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
1: Welcome back to Friday Night Lights. Now, we're still waiting for numbers and dividends to come through for both Melton and Mandra. There seems to be some sort of hold up here as we

0: try to get them up. As soon as they are available, I will get them through to you. I'm just going to try a different service here. Mandra, number two, take my advice. 8:43.70. The eight, please me, 2:60. The fives run third. The four runs fourth. No third dividend. Quinella, 2 and 8, 32.90. Exacta, 57.50. Trifecta, 2, 8 and 5, 2:23.10. And the first four ending in 4, 365.90. And at Melton, number three, Reverend Bob, 9:30 and 3:80. Over the four, Raptor at $5. The one, it's Classic Gold, no third dividend. The eight runs fourth. Quinella, 3 and 4, 42.80. Exacta, 75.50. Trifecta, 3, 4 and 1, $748. And first four, 3, 4, 1 and 8, $4,212.90 with a partial carryover dividend of $747. So that's the latest results there for both Melton and Mandra. Now, our next race for coverage is Bendigo Greyhounds. We're up to race number 8. This is the third heat of the Sportsbet Bendigo Cup. Number one, Impetuously, is a $2.25 favourite. The two, Poor Estrella, is at $7. The three, Sparring, is at $8. The four, Duran Ollie, at $41. The five, Promote Tilly, at $11. The six is Can You Excite Me, at $3. The seven, Mapunga Flyer, at $7.50. And the eight, Sweet Love, is a $26 chance. $2.25 favourite. The one, Impetuously. Daniel Hibbert's gone with the one on top. He's gone 1, 6, 7 and 3. Dogs are at the boxes. Let's go up to Daniel Hibbert now for his call.
1: Go behind Analyzation, and he's going to go the favourite here for the third heat of the cup. $3 for Kenya Excite Me down the track of the Meadows last up. It was second to Aston Aquitaine prior to that. Third to Like a Rock the run prior to that as well. 14 of 27. Three starts here have netted two victories. $8 for Sparring, who won at Sandown last start, 29.56. He's won 16 of 39 for Michelle Marlia, who has made a statement in the previous with Matlock back from retirement. And his second run back since winning the Veterans Pink Diamond final. And he was able to burn to the front. And he's just so good around Bendigo. Six starts now, five wins, and another Country Cup final next week. Favourite here for the third heat, Impetuously, at $1.90 from the inside draw. 3.50, Can You Excite Me, 7.50, Sparring. Double figures the rest. Moving in well. Second row runners are moving up. Green light turned on. Lure on the move. We're set to run race 8. Third heat of the Bendigo Cup. Favourite the red. And away, Impetuously jumped pretty quickly. There was good speed out from Poor Estrella. He's going to give cover to Impetuously, who drove to the lead. Promote Tilly's on the charge, and so Sweet Love out wide. Mapunga Flyer was next. Well back, Can You Excite Me, passed by Sparring. And Duran Ollie's at the rear of the field. Impetuously the leader. Promote Tilly is the danger, 2 lengths away. Impetuously hard up against the paint in front and into the cup final. Sparring charged into second. Promote Tilly ran third. Fourth home was Mapunga Flyer from a long way back. Then came Sweet Love, Can You Excite Me. Duran Ollie was further back in the field along with Poor Estrella, and the time is 23:52.
0: 23:52 the run, and the one, Impetuously, for John Barbara. 2:10, 1:40 over the three, Sparring, 2:25. Promote Tilly, 2:20. Now we've got Cranbourne coming up in 1.5 minutes, and straight off the back of that will be Gloucester Park. Race four at Gloucester Park, an early look at the market. Number one, Penny Black, 2:40 equal favourite. The two, Paraquet, is at $101. The three, Harrison John, $2.40 equal favourite. The four, Bricky's Dream, at $11. The five, Elta Tribute, at $11. The six, Sweet Pins, at $14. The seven, Maximum Rock, at $81. The eight, Love Bite, at $51. The nine, We Walk By Faith, at $7. And the 10, Luca, at $71. Gee, We Walk By Faith looks good value here. I know it's a bad draw, but it was a brilliant win first up from a spell. That just looks a little bit of overs for mine, but difficult draw, that is for sure. That's race four coming up in 3 minutes' time, straight off the back of Cranbourne. This is the last race at Cranbourne. Your favourite here is the three, Gold Chariot, $1.50. The 11, Caston Start, $7.50. The 10, Island Boy, at $9.50. The 7 is King's Coronation, at $11. Finance Shogun, the 9, at $12. The 14, Tosh Love, at $19. The 13, Maron, at $21. The 4 is Itsukushima at $34. I'm just totally stuffed that one up, I can guarantee you that. It's Sukushima. Oh, I don't know. I'll give that one to Adam O to call that one. And the six, Pure Grunt at 61. Gee, I just could not spit the four out. Number 1, 2, 5, 8, 12, 15 and 16 have all been scratched as they're running a little bit late getting to the gates here at Cranbourne. They're probably going to jump a minute late. So Gloucester Park's going to be right on the backside of them. And then off the back of Gloucester Park, we've got Geelong Greyhounds, race number 8. So there's no sitting up and waiting here at Geelong. Number 1, Port Erla at $12. The 2, Texas President is at $7.50. The 3, Mpunga Phantom at $3.80. The 4, Yolenta Bale at $10. The 5, Paul Varda at $41. The 6 is Scratch. The 7, All I See is your $3.30 favourite. The 8, Mpunga Spirit at $3.80. The 9 gets a start on Fabulous, jumps out of box number 6, and it's currently at $5.50. And horses are only just getting to the gates here at Cranbourne. We're 2 minutes away from the start at Gloucester Park. So this is going to be an interesting one, which way we go. Whichever one jumps first is who we'll take, and we'll record the other one. So Gloucester Park, they're due in approximately a minute 40. And they're only just getting to the gates here at Cranbourne, and they're already a minute 40 past start time. So whoever jumps first gets a right of call, and then as soon as it's over, we'll take the rest of whichever race is following that. So it'll be Gloucester Park or Cranbourne gallops. But look, Cranbourne, if they hurry up, they can get in the boxes and go. We still might be able to get them both live. But at Gloucester Park, number 1, Penny Black is now out to 270, second favourite. The 3, Harrison John's just come into $2.40. We Walk By Faith at $8.50, $9.50, Bricky's Dream, and then 12's about Ultra Tribute, Sweet Pins, and much, much longer the rest. So just playing a little bit of cat and mouse tactics here. Who do we go with? Do we go with Cranbourne? Do we go with Gloucester Park? Is there getting them into the gates here at Cranbourne? I think this is the way we'll go. We'll go with Cranbourne gallops. This one is only over, well, it's over the 1600, but they are loading them up fairly quickly. So let's head up to Adam O for his call of race number 8, the lucky last at Cranbourne.
2: And it appears that we might be pretty close now. For Drummond Golf, the last. Two loves in. Gates open, they're away. Gold Chariot seem to jump okay, at midfield at least. And as they come into a lateral view, it's Finance Shogun who's one of the first to get going. Marin's also showing plenty of pace, and Caston closer than last time. He's now up to third. King's Coronation, then comes a Two Love and Gold Chariot in the next division. And Itsukushima is starting to charge through the pack. Itsukushima wasn't happy being back in the ruck and is now going to try and take up the lead. And the bulk of the field's got away several lengths on Pure Grunt, and also Island Boy have got No Early Toe and they trail. So they're almost in three lots here as they head down the back straight. Itsukushima goes to Finance Shogun. Pace looks to be good. And then Two Love, third, Caston Star and Marin, fifth, back on the inside. Gold Chariot, the odds-on favourites next. King's Coronation is with it. And then two lengths away to Island Boy up on the outside of Pure Grunt. So the gaps start to close in the mid-division as Itsukushima will take them off the back with 600 to go, three quarters. Finance Shogun second, Two Love is third. Then comes Marin and Caston Star's about to make a move. He's taken off around them three wide. Now Gold Chariot's trying to get onto his back. He's being ridden hard. No immediate pickup. As they come around the bend, he's getting to the outside. Island Boy's swinging deep, and then King's Coronation as they come into the straight. So Caston Star went to the lead quickly. Caston Star from Itsukushima, Finance Shogun. Gold Chariot's doing little. Island Boy, and then followed by Pure Grunt. Caston Star, he has to see it out. He's battling in the lead. Itsukushima, Finance Shogun, they're coming back. Caston Star's gritty though. Caston Star will win again. Three quarters, Finance Shogun. Itsukushima maybe third in a three-way photo finish with Pure Grunt and also King's Coronation. Island Boy, Gold Chariot was gone at the 500. And then came Marin and Two Love.
0: Number 11, Caston Star, $6.70 and $2. Photo for second and third. Gloucester Park, they're about to get on gate. Luckily, we haven't clashed here. Gloucester Park have waited, thankfully. Number 1, Penny Black is out at $2.90. The 2, Parakeet, $61. Harrison John, $2.60 favourite. The 4, Brookie's Dream at $8.50. The 5, Ultra Tribute at $12. The 6, Sweet Pins at $11. The 7, Maximum Rock at 61. The 8, Love Bite at 51. The 9, We Walk By Faith at $8.50, $2.30. That's my little each way play. And the 10, Luca at $31. Now, whilst Gloucester Park's on, Geelong Greyhounds, well, actually, they're on gate. They're not far off starting. I'll try to get a recording of that. Where your favourite is the 7, All I See at $3.20 at Geelong. But horses are on gate here at Gloucester Park for race number 4. Richard Bell's gone 3, 4, 5, and 1 as we go to Richard for the call.
3: On this freezing night here at Gloucester Park, about plenty of great undercover and heated areas. We're just about set here for the 4th. And they're racing and getting away very, very fast. Harrison John, galloping Penny Black, the second favourite, is out of play. And Harrison John has motored to the lead. Paraquet is sitting behind the leader and moving up his older tribute on the outside. Sweet Pin's got nicely to the pegs. And they're followed by Bricky's Dream, has ended up one out and one back. Luca has gone through along the inside. Next of all, there's Love Bite in the moving line. 5 metres, We Walk By Faith, who's staying back at the moment. Maximum Rock second last, and Penny Black looks to have lost her chance, is back last 25 metres off the leader. So they run down the home straight, and Harrison John in control of the race, leading the way from Alter Tribute second. Paraquet leaders back, and fourth is Bricky's Dream in the 1-1. Over on the inside is Sweet Pins, and next of all the moving line, Love Bite, the stablemate of Penny Black. Penny Black still back last. Luca fourth last on the inside from Walk By Faith, and last of all on the inside is Maximum Rock, joined by Penny Black. So no move from We Walk By Faith as they run down the back straight, and the lead time is only 38.4. So it's all about Harrison John at the moment, leading the way from Big Alter Tribute on the outside. Paraquet is sitting behind the leader, and next is Bricky's Dream in the 1-1. Over on the inside is Sweet Pins, then Love Bite. Further back is Luca on the inside, followed by We Walk By Faith, and second last on the inside is Maximum Rock, Penny Black. First quarter 30.7, slowly run again in the windy conditions. They run down the home straight. Harrison John leads the way. Alter Tribute should stick on okay. Ricky's Dream hasn't had this sort of run in a while. It's sitting 1-1, and three wide now is We Walk By Faith, and it moves up boldly out wider. Paraquet the inside. The time's against We Walk By Faith, though. And further back, Sweet Pins is buried away on the inside from Love Bite. Penny Black is outside of Luca and Maximum Rock, going into the back 28-8 the next quarter. And Harrison John leads the way. Second Alter Tribute, third Paraquet, fourth Ricky's Dream. Passed by We Walk By Faith, going up strongly as they're about to work off the back, and then came Sweet Pins, who's desperate for daylight. The leader is Harrison John, leads the way. We Walk By Faith is out three wide, coming on. Alter Tribute and Bricky's Dream is about to let go with its run as well. Coming to the turn, it's Harrison John in front on the outside. We Walk By Faith. Bricky's Dream's about to be sent up out wider. Paraquet's still there, the inside. Sweet Pins is getting out as well, but Harrison John got away at the top of the straight, led by 5 metres. Bricky's Dream is giving chase, and Sweet Pins is getting out as well. Harrison John in front, though, from Bricky's Dream, and then flying home, Sweet Pins on the outside. Bricky's Dream raced up, hit the front, and Bricky's Dream has won from a photo. Harrison John on the inside of Sweet Pins, he flew. We Walk By Faith wasn't far away from them, and a good effort, and then came Maximum Rock late on the scene, and Love Bite not far away from Luca, and then came Alter Tribute, Paraquet, and the last one home is Penny Black. Last quarter in 28-3. Bricky's Dream had a great run. Well, during the race, I was thinking Bricky's Dream has put in some enormous runs this campaign without a great deal of luck. It's often been pushed wide. The times have been against it. But today it sat really close there in the 1-1 and was really poised, ready to do something. And it's come down the middle here for Robbie Williams and got the money 4 from 6. Has run a good race, Sweet Pins, and then 3 and 9. We Walk By Faith back in 4th. Love Bite threatened to run into the top 4 there on the outside, but has missed. A Maximum Rock, whoa, it would have got 4th at a big price in another few strides as well. But We Walk By Faith just clung on there. It's a neck by half head by 4 metres. A neck, half head and 4 metres, 4, 6, 3 and 9. And Bricky's Dream at $9.50 was kept safe, considering there was 2 dominant chances. Penny Black galloped away. That was the end of her, and was never going to get back into it after that. 156.4. Good run from Sweet Pins. It was angling into the clear and really flying to the post, and has missed out. Big first four there of 2,094.40. I'd say if Maximum Rocket got fourth, it would have probably paid about 6,000 for the field players. But
0: number four, Briggy's Dream, 942.40. The six Sweet Pins put it in your black book, 350. The three Harrison John, 130. The nine We Walk By Faith, another big run there as well, runs fourth. Quinella, $4 and $6.53. Exacta, $4 and $6.107.50. Trifecta, $4, $6 and $3, $4.40.40. And the first four ending in $4,094.40. We did have a recording of Geelong. Let's go back to that.
4: Of a line to leave, away well to the outside, All I See, hunting through on the fence, Paul Ruler ran to the top from All I See, Mapunga Spirit, Mapunga Phantom, next in the field was I'm Fabulous, followed in turn by Texas President, well back Paul Vada and Yolinta Bale, running the turn, the leader is Paul Ruler, challenging to the inside now was All I See from Mapunga Spirit, down the outside, Mapunga Phantom out wide, hit the lead, Mapunga Phantom beat Paul Ruler, I'm Fabulous, Mapunga Spirit, then All I See, followed by Yolinta Bale, Paul Vada and Texas President in 25 and 88.
0: The run there, number three Mapunga Phantom took the win of race number eight at Geelong, $4.10, $1.40 over the one Paul Erler, $4.40. The nine I'm Fabulous, $2.20, and the eight has run fourth. The Daily Double, $1 and $3, $7.90. The Quaddy paid out on numbers 4, 1, 3 and 3, $15.90. The Quinella, $3 and $1, $27.90, paid more than the Quaddy. The Exacta, $26.20. The Trifecta, $3, $1 and $9, $221.70. And the first four ending in eight, $1,284.10. Race nine at Geelong comes up in approximately 14 minutes' time. Our next race for coverage will be Mandra Greyhounds. They're up to race number four. As we have a look, an early look at their market, number one, Brave Annie is at $10. The two, Farmer Russell at $3.50. The three is empty. The four, Bolt of Fun at $7.50. Five boxes empty. The six, Gold Smirch at $6. The seven boxes empty. And the eight, Elite Deluxe is your favourite at $1.90.
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0: Welcome back to Friday Night Lights. 0499736736 is the text number. Simply text on in. Keep me company as I'm here through till midnight here in the East Coast, 10 p.m. over in the West. Speaking of the West, our next race for coverage is Mandra, race number four. It'll be closely followed by Bendigo Greyhounds race nine and then Melton race number eight and then back to Geelong for their race number nine. So a busy sort of time here. Launceston Gallops are about to get going. We won't be able to go down there because they will crack over onto Mandra's time. So Mandra gets the coverage here and that is about 2 minutes away or just under 2 minutes now from the running of a race number four as we have a look at the interims here at Gloucester Park. Now, I didn't get the quaddy out before. I'll just go through those interims again. Number four, Bricky's Dream, 940 and 240. Beat the six Sweet Pins, 350. The three Harrison John, 130. The nine ran fourth. The Quinella, $4 and $6, $53. The Exacta, $107.50. Trifecta, $4, $6 and $3, $440.40. The first four, $4, $6, $3 and $9, $2,094.40. And then, yeah, the early quaddies come through. Now, the early quaddie has paid out on the numbers 10, 6, 11, and 4, and it's paid out $17,301.90. And there's an eight, just shy of $8,500 carryover jackpot with the early quaddie. So big odds there for the quaddie if you got that. Race 5, Gloucester Park, comes up in approximately 18 minutes' time. Now we're down to a minute out from Mandra. Number 1, Brave Annie, is at $11. The 2, Farmer Russell, at $3.80. 3's empty. The 4, Bolt of Fun, $7.50. The 5's empty. The 6, Gold Smirch, at $6.50. The 7's empty. The 8, Elite Deluxe, $1.80. Off the tip sheet, Jesse Earnshaw, he's gone with the 8 on top. He's gone 8, 1, 4 and 2. Let's head up to Jesse now for his call. Mandra, race 4.
9: Went under last start from box 6 and 22.70 out in a bigger field. Tony Minnelli got up on the last stride to claim that race. Before that, had some really good form. A 22.3, 22.32 and a 22.21 winner with a really quick 6.11 to the first peg, 2 back. Gold Smirch, the third elect, who was second last start behind Cracker Jack Scott over the 300 metres. Second in 17.14 behind the hard-to-beat Nightlighter at Northam, and a 22.41 winner, 6 back over Sheeran Melody over this trip. Farmer Russell is the second favourite, winner 3 back and 22.66 over mixed 2-3. Came into pre-provincial free-for-all company's last two from wide draws and has been unplaced. Bolt of Fun was second in 2 of her last 3 behind Jaffers Minnelli and Rigatoni Minnelli. And third in a feature final here in early September. Brave Annie's a good last start winner in 22.61. I thought she was overs there at 11s. 3.50 is not a bad top two proposition. Elite Deluxe is a little bit awkwardly drawn, yet to win from two starts wearing the pink rug, but has been placed on both of those occasions. And box 7 records not flash, 1 win from 4 attempts. This is a smaller field, though. It will help her chances from crossing from the wide draw. Last one's placed away. Red to Green. Lewis in Motion. Set for a start. Race 4. Ready. Racing. Elite Deluxe came out well with Brave Annie between runners. Gold Smirch then followed by Farmer Russell and Bolt of Fun. Brave Annie's going to hold Elite Deluxe into the first corner. Farmer Russell rails strongly. Then followed by Bolt of Fun and Gold Smirch on the corner. Farmer Russell took over from Brave Annie. Elite Deluxe, Gold Smirch and Bolt of Fun as they straighten. Farmer Russell too good. Wins by 6 lengths. Now second to the Bolt of Fun, Gold Smirch, Elite Deluxe or Brave Annie. The 4 of them cross the line together. Maybe the 4 of the 6 in that photo. The time, 22.39. Number 2, Farmer Russell's definitely the winner. A white and black dog at our Aussie Infrared Dynamo's double for Corey White, who owns and trains. Second will go to 6, Gold Smirch, from maybe 4, Bolt of Fun, yes. So 2, 6, 4 and 4th 1. Interim placings, 2, 6, 4 and 1. 22.40 is the official run.
0: 2.64 and 1, the 2. Farmer Russell pays 3.30 and 2.10. And then the 6 is going to pay 2.60 and then no third dividend as we wait for proper interims to come through. Race 9 at Bendigo is upon us now. They're only 40 seconds off start time. The 1, Here Comes Billy at 2.70. The 2, Kraken Ripper at 21. The 3, Elite Intention at 21. The 4 is Chill Out Plate at 51. The 5 is empty. The 6, Divot at $6. The 7, Ring at $16. And the 8, Askern Violet is your $1.95 favourite. Heat 4 of the Bendigo Cup off the tip sheet. And Daniel Hibbard's gone with the 8 on top. He's gone 8, 6, 1 and 3. And this will be followed up by race 8 at Melton tonight. And your $1.50 favourite is the 6, Just Like Dave. That comes up in 2 minutes' time. So let's head up now to Daniel for his call of race number 9 in Bendigo. He's with a favourite, Askern Violet.
1: 2-3 starts ago there at Shep. She's in rare air at the moment. She draws the pink. She's the odds-on favourite here. 2.50, Here Comes Billy, who's going well. He was second at Disparage here last start in a fifth grade final as an odds-on favourite. He won his heat of that series in 23.78 from this draw. He's won 12 of 22, 3 starts over the trip for a win and 2 seconds. $9 for Divot down the track at Warragul last start, but he won at Healesville 3 starts ago. He's won 13 of 31. This is heat 4 of the Sportsbet Bendigo Cup. Favourite even money, the pink Askern Violet. Set to run, race 9. And away, and beginning quickly was Chill Out Plate in the centre, but there goes Askin Violet with speed. Here comes Billy, he's now trying to push through and keep out. Askin Violet's going to get tight to the corner. Askin Violet got across. Here comes Billy, a length and a half away. Chill Out Plate third, fourth ring, then clear of Crack and Ripper, then a lead intention and divot, but around the turn, Askin Violet after it was, here comes Billy. Askin Violet, here comes Billy. Askin Violet. Askin Violet beat Here Comes Billy. Chill Out Plate's run an enormous race to run third. Fourth home was Crack and Ripper ahead of Ring, and then came next home, a lead intention and divot, and it's 23.882 the time. Askin Violet for Anthony as a party win.
0: 8.142, Askin Violet, 240, 210, beats the one, Here Comes Billy, 140, the four, Chill Out Plate, no third dividend. Mandra, the two, Farmer Russell, 330, 210, the six, Gold Smirch, 380, the four, Boulder Fun, no third dividend, one runs fourth. Quinella 2 and 6, 960. Exacta 1650. Trifecta 2, 6 and 4, 7920. First four ending in 1, 191.50. And the early quaddy 1, 222, pay $760.20. As we head up to Melton now for race number 8. Number 1, Better Than Love, $34. The 2, Levada Gold at 51. The 3, Cinquanta. Is at 26, the 4 Alcatraz Girl at 51, the 5 Woodley Diego at 8.50, the 6 Just Like Dave's your $1.50 favourite, the 7 Rosberg at 4.20, the 8 Backbeach Peter is at 8.50, Dan Malecki is gone with the 6 Just Like Dave, he's gone 6, 3, 4 and 5 as we welcome in Dan for his call of race number 8.
10: This sort of class, he was solid at Ballarat and then really stepped it up. It was such a dominant win from the back of the field in very fast time. So he's a short prize favourite at $1.50, $3.90 for number 7. Good support too for Rosberg. Has gate speed, is very tough, drawn out wide. Set. And the green light is on, racing. Getting off the gate well as Alcatraz Girl has its head in front, but going with it is Cinquanta. Cinquanta kept out that early challenge from Alcatraz Girl. Better Than Love is behind the leader in the early stages. Rosberg balancing up now and is pressing forward. One off the pegs is Backbeach Peter from that back row and now dropped to the inside. So it's three back to the inside. As they sort themselves out, Cinquanta leads Rosberg. Better Than Love is third. Fourth, three back the inside, Backbeach Peter. Alcatraz Girl on its outside and then Levada Gold. Second last over on the inside, Woodley Diego, and the favourites last, Just Like Dave, with a bit over a lap to go. 29.1 for the opening quarter, 7.1 lead time, and Cinquanta leads. It's a metre in front from Rosberg. In behind them is Better Than Love, is third, Alcatraz Girl, one out, one back. Then in fifth position is Backbeach Peter. It's three back on the inside of Levada Gold, and then Woodley Diego, and last is Just Like Dave. The short price favourite's about 25 to 30 metres off the lead past the 800. 29.8 for the second quarter. And Cinquanta heads into the back straight. It leads by about a metre. Rosberg is second. Third, Better Than Love. Alcatraz Girl's under pressure. It galloped Alcatraz Girl. Levada Gold got checked. And Just Like Dave was lucky to get around them. It's still a good 25 off the lead as Rosberg put its nose in front of Cinquanta. 8 metres Better Than Love. Getting out Backbeach Peter, Just Like Dave is tracking it, but Rosberg went for home off the back. Third quarter was 28-2. Rosberg shot away. It opened up about 10 metres in front of Backbeach Peter. Just Like Dave's got a lot of work to do around the turn as it gets to third. Rosberg in front, led by about 7 or 8 metres, Backbeach Peter. And then Just Like Dave, it's Rosberg in front with 100 metres left to travel. From running on was Just Like Dave. Rosberg with a good lead though, and Rosberg will win it. Rosberg first, Just Like Dave second, third Backbeach Peter, and fourth Woodley Diego. Then came Levada Gold, next in Better Than Love, Cinquanta and Alcatraz Girl. Final quarter, 29, and the mile rate was 155.5 for Aldebaran Park. Up on the speed and tough Rosberg, Mick Bellman gets it home, number 7. Good effort, running decent time by a rock and roll dance out of Talks to Angels. Raced by W&G Stebbing and S. Macko.
0: 7.68 there at Melton. 7.68 and 5. Number 7, Rosberg. Mickey Bellman, 5.60, 1.30. Over the 6, Just Like Dave, $1.20. The 8, Backbeach Peter, $1.90 as we wait for interims to come through there. Interims are through at Bendigo. The Quinella 8-1, 2-10, Exacta 350, Trifecta 8-1 and 4, 55-30, 8-1, 4 and 2, first 4, 244-60. That was race 9, Bendigo 8-1, 4 and 2. Our next race for coverage is

0: call of race 9 here at Geelong Greyhounds. This one over the 400 metres.
1: 480 to 550. Shouldn't be long before the runners are called in. Jason Thompson with a double with Banded Abe and Bold Thruster. Mini Angel impressive. Speedy Jude in race 4, a good winner. Second up from a long break. Both wins back have been impressive. Mpunga Phantom sweeping up the middle to win the previous. They're getting ready. President Rolex, Paul Gusto, Spring Laver and Puna Tula on the first try. Second line, Croydon, Lochinvar, Thorne, Mpunga Express and Whispered. First line is right, second line moving forward. This is race number 9. Nearly set. Green light is now on. Field is set. Stand by for a start. They're racing, fairly levelled line to leave. Away best, Paul Gusto will have the lead early from Pornatulo and Whispered through on the inside. Lochinvar, Thor, then Mpunga Express. They put two or three on President Rolex, Croydon, and last is Spring Laver. Around the turn, it's Paul Gusto, the leader, out by two on Pornatulo, the kennel mate. Down the outside, Mpunga Express with a run, but Paul Gusto clear, and Paul Gusto won it. Beat Mpunga Express, either Whispered or Pornatulo there for third and fourth, and then President Rolex. Further back in the race to Lochinvar, Thor and Spring Laver in 22.26. 22.26 the run.
0: 22.26, Paul Gusto, Mark Delbridge, 281.40, beat the 6 Mpunga Express, 240. Looks like the 8 has just got in for third, but we'll wait for interims for that. Back to Melton, race 8, number 7, Rosberg, 560, 130. The 6, Just Like Dave, 120. The 8, Backbeach Peter, 190. The 5, Run 4th. The Quaddy, 6337, paid 2,814.70. The Quinella, 7 and 6, 290. Exacta, 930. The Trifecta, 7, 6 and 8, 49.40. The first 4 ending in 5, $107.20. Just 2 to go there at Melton. And our next race for coverage will be Gloucester Park Race 5. And at the same time, Mandra Race 5 will be on. We'll get a recording of Mandra.
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0: Welcome back to Friday Night Lights. Steve Cleave here with you right through until midnight tonight. Geelong Race 9, interims are in. Number 3, Paul Gusto, 280, 140. Beat the 6, Mpunga Express, 240. The 7 run 3rd, Pornatulo, 670. The place, the 8 has run 4th. Quinella, 3 and 6, 840. Exacta, 1080. Trifecta, 3, 6 and 7, $200.50. First 4 ending in 8. Paid $1,293.60. That was race number 9 at Geelong. Now, our next race for coverage is Gloucester Park. It's up in 3 minutes, but at the same time, Mandra Race 5 will be run. So we're going to get a recording of Mandra unless Gloucester Park runs late. So Mandra Market, number 1, Smell Like Rose, $16. The 2, Charmer Is Your Favourite, $1.03. It's going for 6 wins on end is the 2 Charmer. 3 boxes empty. The 4 Kapala is at 13. The 5 Snappy Snacker at 21. The 6 boxes empty. The 7 Lexi Coral at 21. And the 8 Ballistic Bliss as a $26. So $1.03 favourite here in the 2. That's Charmer. Out to Gloucester Park now. Oh, number 1, Ignite the Furnace is at $3.60. The 2 Ideal Whisper is your favourite at $2. The 3, I Like It Like That at 41. Number 4, Valentino at 126. The 5, Scandalize is at 18. The 6, Jetpack at 151. Number 7, Offshore is

0: at $10. The 8, Riptide at $151. He's the boss, number 9. Now, it's had 9 starts, 8 wins and 1 second. It ran second its first up and it's won its last 8 races. It's going around at $4.60 here. The 10, Asteria Adelphos, is at 61. The 11, Ultimate Shot, at 101. The 12, Sweet Robbie, at $23. So your favourite here is Ideal Whisper. It's got the good draw, barrier number 2, and it goes around as your $2 favourite. They expect the 1, Ignite the Furnace, to be sitting on its back at $3.60. And as I said, offshore, $10. And he's the boss, the 9, Shock and Draw, but $4.60. Mandra. They will be run at the exact same time. So I'll get a recording of Mandra and we'll get that to you as soon as Gloucester Park is run and won. So we're not too far away here with Gloucester Park. Just having a look at these races clashing. Now, is Gloucester Park going to run on time or is Mandra going to get in front of it? That will be the big question, but we do have about a minute to go before they do move up, so we'll be back straight after this.
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0: easy. Welcome back to Friday Night Lights. Dogs are going out on track at Mandra. It'll get a recording unless there's a hold up at Gloucester Park, because this is the Group 1 Golden Slipper pace here at Gloucester Park. It's a $150,000 Group 1 race for 2-year-olds, so we'll give it as much coverage as we possibly can. But if there is a hold up and we can slip Mandra in, we will. But I'm tipping there probably won't be enough time for that. But look, they're both on start time now. So it's really going to come down to how long until they get on gate here at Gloucester Park. And then we'll,
2: So Riptide has a flat tyre. So it could be quite a few minutes as they try and rectify that problem and wait for Riptide to come back on track here for the Golden Slipper.
0: Well, I think I've just totally jinxed Riptide, got a flat tyre here, so now we can go to Mandra for the call of their race, race number 5, where we have a very short price favourite. I said I didn't want to have to record one, and I don't now. Number 2, Charmer, is at $1.07. Let's head up for Mandra, race number 5.
3: Favourite Charmer, ready, racing. Charmer moderately away, showing speed. Smell Like Rose is going to burn forward and lead from Ballistic Bliss. Charmer got to second about 4 off the leader. Then followed by Alexi, Curl, Snappy, Snacker, and Capella Can't Go With Him Early gives the leader about 20 lengths. So with 400 to run, Smell Like Rose out by a length and a half on Charmer, who's heading into the margin. 13 lengths clear of Ballistic Bliss from Alexi, Curl, Snappy, Snacker, and Capella gives the leader 30 lengths. Charmer off and gone now, said see you back in the showers, boys, is off by 10 lengths on Smell Like Rose. Then followed by Ballistic Bliss, Capella starts to run on strongly, but Charmer won it at the start, wins by the better part of 15 lengths on Smell Like Rose. Third, maybe Ballistic Bliss from Capella, then followed by Lexi, Curl, Snappy, Snacker, the time 37.31. Well, it was just a matter of times and margins, Judge, as soon as Charmer lobbed second, with Smell Like Rose second up over the trip and was always going to struggle to run it out. 2, 1, 8, and 4.
0: Number 2, Charmer, 104.104. Beat the 1, Smell Like Rose, 6.40. No third dividend for the 8, Ballistic Bliss, as we do have a hold up at Gloucester Park. Bendigo Greyhounds is coming up as well. Race number 10. Now, they're due in 3 minutes. They may still even get in front of Gloucester Park here, depending on how quick they can get this tyre changed. Although it doesn't take long to change a wheel nowadays. They just flip them straight over and away they go. But Bendigo's 2 minutes away. Number 1, O Biscuit, is at $8.50. The 2, Fairway Flyer, at $4.20. The 3, Cash Me Out at 101. The 4, Scott Grayscale at 21. The 5, Box Is Empty. The 6, Ash Intention is at $3. The 7, Aston Rayner at $6. And the 8, Reality Secret is your favourite at $270. Now, the Group 1 at Gloucester Park, the tyre's been changed and Riptide's back out on the track. So we're going to head out to Gloucester Park with Richard Bell, and we'll get a recording of Bendigo Greyhounds if they jump while Gloucester Park is on the run. So let's head up to Richard and let him give a good lead in for race number 5 here at Gloucester Park. This is the Group 1 2-year-old Golden Slipper Pace.
2: First leg of the major quaddie as well. Thanks, Steve. As SEN join us, Sky on board as well. And it really sets up very interestingly here with Ideal Whisper in 2, Ignite the Furnace in 1. 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Ideal Whisper just getting out a bit in these windy conditions. It has been tough for those up on speed, and we've had some good horses leading as well who've been nailed over the final stages. Saw that in the previous with Harrison John. Bricky's Dream dashing home to score, and some very good running on efforts throughout the night. And the Ambulight is on. On a really cold night and quite a bit of wind as well. Didn't really anticipate this, but the day was nice and it's just all folded up climactically. But there's a nice crowd on course, all rugged up in the field, moving off for a start here for the Golden Slipper Group 1, won by D-Mac last year, Cyclone Geordie before that, Hall Senior winning 2 in a row. Bond before that with Vegas Stritton. Justin Prentice, 3 in a row. Mighty Ronaldo, Tricky Mickey, and Never Ending. So we're getting close to a start. Just about ready for the feature. 20 metres away from the release point. Set. Green light on. An Ideal Whisper came out nicely. Scandalize outside of it. Ignite the Furnace. Going to get beaten off. Scandalize has dashed to the lead early on. So Scandalize broke clear. Ideal Whisper will give chase and go up and take the lead, I'd say. Ignite the Furnace, the inside, and Offshore presses forward. Jetpacks on the outside. I like it like that. Got to the pegs. In front of Asteria Adelphus, who didn't quite have the speed. Ultimate Shot is at the moment half carding. Looks to be staying away from the inside as they run down the straight. Ideal Whisper having a job to get past Scandalize, but eventually will do so. Did some work though. Offshore doing a tough 3 wide. Well back in the field is Sweet Robbie, suited by a bit of speed, and then came Riptide, and then he's the boss who's back second last, and last of all is Valentino. Going into the back straight, lead time was really quick, 35.1 for the babies. Ideal Whisper takes the Golden Slipper field down the back straight, leading by 3 metres. Offshore on the outside, Hall just restraining. Back on the inside is Scandalize. I like it like that is on the inside. And here comes the boss. 3 wide, he's the boss, is letting go with its run. First quarter in 31.1 as they come off the back. He gets the third now, he's the boss. Back on the inside, bailed away, Asteria Delphi getting a soft trip. Moving up on the outside of it is just behind them there. Ignite the Furnace has ended up 1 out and 2 back from barrier number 1. And then Jetpack, well back is Riptide, Valentino, Ultimate Shot. And last of all is Sweet Robbie down the straight. Ideal Whisper in front. Leads by a metre. He's the boss. Got to second pretty comfortably. Scandalize the inside. Offshore put under some pressure. 30.4 the next quarter. I like it like that on the inside. And they're being followed by Asteria Delphos taking off Ultimate Shot from the back of the field. Now Ignite the Furnace has got 5 behind it, gets to the outside now as Offshore dropped in front of it. Down the back straight they run, 5.50 to go after a 30.4. Ideal Whisper leads by a metre. He's the boss, is right there on the outside. And then came Scandalize. Ignite the Furnace is letting go with a really good run out wide. I'd like it like that is back in the centre, but Ideal Whisper has slipped away from them. Third quarter in 29.1. Ideal Whisper leads by 3 metres. 2, he's the boss. Ignite the Furnace, the big 3, they're right there, and then Scandalize around the turn. Ideal Whisper in front, he's the boss digging in. Here's Ignite the Furnace down the outside. Ideal Whisper in front, he's the boss, is cutting it down. Ignite the Furnace down the middle, he's the boss, takes the lead. He's the boss in front and wins the Golden Slipper brilliantly from Ideal Whisper, and Ignite the Furnace lugged out to the middle of the track and ran third. I like it like that, fourth, and then Riptide, Ultimate Shot, and a steer. Wisteria Delphus, followed by Scandalized Jetpack Valentino. Second last home was Sweet Robbie, and Offshore had a hard run and was tailed off 29 last quarter home in 58-1. It was a slog to the line in the end, but He's a Boss continues the picket fence. A magnificent performance and a great drive by Madison Brown to put the horse into the race after that fast lead time in a 31-1 first quarter. She got proactive, and the big salute over the line. She's won the race. Ideal Whisper, game in defeat in the windy conditions, and Ignite the Furnace. Well, it wasn't quite another brick in the wall for Sarah, but it's gone mighty close on the outside. Just got a little bit further back than anticipated. Gee, I like it like that. It was charging up. Might have been a touch unlucky. It seemed to get held up in the last 50 metres as it tried to squeeze its way through there, Carl Symington, from three back the pegs. Offshore had a tough run. Sweet Robbie couldn't make up the ground from the back. We'll check the video there. Scandalized was up there but couldn't match the speed of the others over the final 400. And horses like Riptide, Jetpack weren't quite up to it. Ultimate Shot as well was trying to sprint with them at the 400, but couldn't really make any inroads. 58.1 the final 800, and the mile rate 156.9. So the cream really came to the top with those three outstanding two-year-olds have been the form runners all the way through. And He's the Boss by Poster Boy out of Falcon's Gem, Brown Gelding, a two-year-old. Well, Colin Brown's the poster man tonight, and Madison Brown is the poster girl as she comes back. Let's head down to Hayden, as we're about to have the garland of flowers draped around the neck in deserved fashion to this brilliant gelding, He's the Boss.
0: Unfortunately, we can't get Hayden's interview. We'd love to be able to get down on the track there and bring you the interviews, but unfortunately, we can't. We do have a replay now of Bendigo Greyhounds that were run whilst Gloucester Park was running.
4: And away, Reality Secret, only fair to go. There was good speed out from Ash Intention and also Aston Rayner. It's powering forward. Reality Secret got across to third. Fairway Flyers trying to push up on the inside and did so. Checked Ash Intention, who went back to last. O'Biscuit gets through to midfield. Aston Rayner the leader. Fairway Flyer all over the back of it. Scott Grayscale running on. It's Aston Rayner in front, holding them all at bay. Aston Rayner. Fairway Flyer second, I think, just ahead of O'Biscuit, but it's close. And Scott Grayscale in the middle. Next in was Reality Secret, got shuffled back, so did Ash Intention, and Cash Me Out was back with it. 24-1-1 the time.
0: 24-11 the time there for the 7, Aston Rayner, $7.70 and $3. Beat the 2, Fairway Flyer, $1.90. The 1, O'Biscuit, no third dividend. The 4 runs 4th. Quinella, 7 and 2, $15.60. Exacta, $32.10. Trifecta, 7, 2 and 1, $158.80 in the first 4, ending in 4, $628.40. 2 to go at Bendigo, race 11 up in 15 minutes. Now, just trying to get the latest results here for Gloucester Park. They still haven't come up yet as we're still waiting. Here we go. They've just come through. Number 9, He's the Boss, 510 and 160. Beat the 2, Ideal Whisper, 120. The 1, Ignite the Furnace, 140. The 3 has run 4th. Quinella, 9 and 2, 7.10. Exacta, 14.10. The Trifecta, 9, 2 and 1, 37.90. First 4 ending in 3, $351.60. That was the Group 1 two-year-old Golden Slipper worth $150,000. Race 6 comes up in 23 minutes' time, and our next race for coverage will be Geelong Greyhounds in approximately 3 minutes. But before that, actually, we might just take the concluding stages of Newcastle Harness.
5: Never Know Blazing along the inside. He's Reasonable's last of all. 28-1 was the first quarter. They race out of the home straight, and out in front still is Double Said. It's in front by a neat length. On the leader's back was Double Lines. Up on the outside leading up that brigade is Kiang Harlow. Three back along the inside would have been Lucy Styles. Eyes Being Patient on the outside, 1-1. And then to the inside was St. Caramara. Now there's a chance for it to get off the pegs there if it so desires. I think she's about to do so. Back behind them was Hasler, and then came on the outside a runner's next. Losing ground, Sylvia Kay, and still the last last pair. Along the inside is He's Reasonable and Never Know Blaze. They ran off the back 30 seconds at second quarter, 58-1, followed up by a 27-5, and the leaders got away. Double Said, it's in front by about 10 metres. In second spot at the moment was Double Lines. Here comes one from the back of the pack at St. Caramara, but he's spotting the leader about 20 metres. They straighten up. In front is Double Said.

0: To the outside now and about to go to the lead is Double Lines, and they got it between them. It's Double Lines and Double Said. Double Lines on the outside. Double Said kicking back. Double Lines. Double Said. Double Lines. Double Lines beats Double Said. St. Caramara got third. A good go fourth. We had Hasler on the outside or in between runners next was He's Reasonable, or along the inside there when they went across the line possibly was Lucy Styles. And then there was gaps. Big gap back to Never Know Blaze. Back behind them also was Eyes Been Patient. Second last in the run was Sylvia Kay. And the last runner across the line was Kiang Harlow.
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3: Welcome back to Friday Night Lights. Geelong Greyhounds is our next race for coverage. It's up in 1 minute, race 10 of 12. Number one, Poor Revy is at $6.50. The two, Relax Mate, at $10. The three is McCurcher at $8.50. The four, Tin Lids, at $10. The five, Dungala Shane, at $15. Number six is your favourite. That's Idyllic James at $3.80. The seven, Diamantina Pair at $3.10. The eight is a late scratching. Scratch nine, scratch 10. Off the tip sheet, Brendan Delaney's gone with a seven. Diamantina Pair. Gee, I'm stumbling with my words tonight. I'm going to need to improve before tomorrow night, that's for sure. The seven on top from the six, one and three. So seven, six, one and three for Brendan here at Geelong, race number 10 as we head up for the call.
4: Number six in the 23-win career, $3.30. Diamantina Pair has been placed in her last three, Healesville and then a couple of times at Ballarat. $6.50 for Paul Revy off the inside, having her second try here, Coulson Trip. $8 for McCurcher, last out Healesville winner. $9.50, Tin Lids for Leslie Mitchell, a Ballarat winner. Two back was a Warrnambool winner, four starts back. $14, Dungala Shane, who's second up after running second, first up from a break behind Tornado Tesra at Warrnambool over the 390. They're getting ready. The Top Cat video is the 10th. Just the seven to run here. Relax Mate, Tin Lids, Idyllic James move in, and the green light is on. Set for a start. Racing. Patchy start. Away best Dungala Shane. Mustering out deep. Idyllic James and Diamantina Pair. They open up three on Paul Revy. Another two and a half to Relax Mate McCurcher. And last is Tin Lids. Around the turn, Dungala Shane the inside. Idyllic James the outer. Idyllic James took the lead. Got a length clear. Running on was Paul Revy, but Idyllic James running away. Idyllic James beat Paul Revy and Dungala Shane. And then Relax Mate. Next across the line was Diamantina Pair ahead of McCurcher and Tin Lids. Winner's time was 22:45. 22:45 to Idyllic James. Now completes the grid with a win from box number six. Makes it back-to-back after winning at Horsham last time out. Won't quite go past to the meeting here, but still a victory nonetheless. 6-1-5-2. 6-1-5-2, 8-20.
3: 6-1-5-2. The numbers there at Geelong. The 6, Idyllic James, 3:31.90. Beat the 1, Paul Revy, 1.90. The 5, Dungala Shane, $3.60. Next race for coverage is Melton in 4.
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3: Welcome back to Friday Night Lights as we have a look at the interims up at Geelong, race 10. The 6, Idyllic James, 330, 190. The 1, Poor Revy, 190. The 5, Dungala Shame, 360. The 2 runs 4th, Quinella, 6 and 1, 760. Exacta, 22.10. Trifecta, 6, 1 and 5, 142.90. And the first 4 ending in 2, paid $501.40. Two races to go at Geelong. Next race for coverage is Melton. It comes up in approximately 2 minutes' time. Now, Mandra is going to run probably the same time, maybe just after Melton. Melton, race 9, the 1, Power Link at 41, the 2, Wichita Canvas at 6.50, the 3, Miss Piggy Wiggy at 21, the 4, Midnight Mojo at 6.50, 5 is the Blazing Boots at $3, the 6 is Scratch, the 7, Elegant Lane is the favourite at $7, the 8, Precious Bell is currently at $5. At Mandra, race number 6, and they are 4 minutes away from start time. The 1, Nala Pantanga, 460. Over the 2 is Scratch. The 3 is Empty. The 4, Aussie Brook at 350. The 5, Sunset Agrippina at $6. The 6, Box is Empty. The 7, Aussie Gem at 420. And the 8 is your favourite. That's Rico Boom, currently at $3. Off the tip sheet, Jesse Earnshaw's gone with a 1. Nala Pantanga on top. He's gone 1, 4, 8 and 7. So we're not too far off start time here at Melton. Following Mandra will be Bendigo Greyhounds, race number 11. But getting back to Melton here, race number 9, your favourites have changed now. The 5, the Blazing Boots, has had late support now into $2.90. Just ahead of the 7, Elegant Lane at $3. The 8, Precious Bell at $5.50. The 2, Wichita Canvas at $6. The 4, Midnight Mojo at $6.50. So not a lot in this one between the top 5 horses. 23 about Miss Piggy Wiggy and 71 Power Link just absolutely blowing out in the market. But the top 5 of the 7 runners, not much separating, with 290 out to $6.50 between those top 5. So they won't be too far off scoring up here at Melton, race number 9. If we have a look at the tip sheet for Dan Malecki, he's gone with a 7 on top, Elegant Lane. He's gone 7, 8, 4 and 5. So Elegant Lane over Precious Bell, Midnight Mojo and the Blazing Boots in for 4th. That's the punters have now made the Blazing Boots a $2.90 favourite. It opened up at $3.70. Has had constant support since then. Elegant Lane, $3.50. Got into a short as $2.80. Now back out to $3. Precious Bell, $4.40 out to $5.50. Wichita Canvas, $6, held even, still at sixes. And then Midnight Mojo opened up at fives, now out to $6.50. Dan Malecki's joining us now. So let's head up to Dan for his call of race 9. This is the second last race at Melton.
8: It's has firmed into favouritism now, horse 5, but only just, with a 7, Elegant Lane, who now trims back to $2.90. So each of 2, 5 and 7. Number 2 at $6, that's Wichita, Kansas. Michael Bellman going for a double in consecutive races. Number 8, Precious Bell at $6. $6.50, number 2, Wichita, Kansas now. The other one that was in the market was Midnight Mojo at $4. So just a bit of a change around there as they get ready. Back here tomorrow night, it's a terrific program. We're only 3 weeks away from Vic Cup night, so we've got some big races, Derby and Oaks coming up, so some star three-year-olds are up and about. And the fast-class horses, a very good free-for-all to kick things off. Saturday week, it's APCO Geelong Pacing Cup night. The winner of that race gets a golden ticket into the Victoria Cup. So 3 weeks away tomorrow from the Vic Cup. Leap to Fame is back tomorrow night as well, first up in Brisbane. All set. Race 9, Hertz Melton Pace. At the 17:20 start down the back, the green light is on. There's racing. Good speed from a number of horses. Four of them across the track with the Blazing Boots, who's got its nose just in front. Wichita, Kansas is right there as well into that first turn. Then back in third spot is Power Link. Now, the Blazing Boots is working hard. Wichita, Kansas is going through to try to keep it out. And they've sprinted away, these two. They're out by about 8 or 10 metres to Power Link third. Then back in fourth spot is Precious Bell, pushed through from the back row. Then came back third last, Midnight Mode.

0: Joe. Second last is Miss Piggy Wiggy, and drifting back to the rear is Elegant Lane. First quarter, 27.8, lead time 7.3, and Wichita, Kansas is the leader. Kept out the Blazing Boots. Tucked away Power, Link, and fourth is Precious Bell. Then Midnight Mojo outside of Miss Piggy Wiggy. Last of the seven is Elegant Lane. 27.8 the opening quarter, 7.3 lead time. And the leader is Wichita, Kansas. Was able to lead pretty comfortably and now is backing the tempo off. Travels well, 2 metres in front of the Blazing Boots. Then in third spot is Power Link and fourth is Precious Bell. 31.3 the second quarter. In fifth spot, Miss Piggy Wiggy, then Midnight Mojo and Elegant Lane last of the seven as they head down the back. About 600 to go and it's Wichita, Kansas, the leader. From the Blazing Boots, Power Link, Precious Bell. Elegant Lane gets going from last now around Midnight Mojo and Miss Piggy Wiggy as they head off the back. And the leader, Wichita, Kansas, from the Blazing Boots, only a metre away. Inside the 400, third quarter was 29.2. Elegant Lane's made ground swiftly, goes up three wide, and then came Precious Bell. The Blazing Boots put its nose in front of Wichita, Kansas. Elegant Lane with a long sustained run still coming. Back to the inside, Precious Bell. It's the Blazing Boots. Elegant Lane going up to it now. It's come from last, Elegant Lane, but it hit the lead, draws clear, and Elegant Lane's opening up to win well. Elegant Lane first, the Blazing Boots second, and Midnight Mojo got into third, fourth Precious Bell. Wichita, Kansas weakened after leading, working early, and then came Miss Piggy Wiggy and Power Link. 27.6 the final quarter, and the mile rate was 155.4.
1: 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Here's Mandra.
2: Ready. Racing. Rico Boom midfield, Showing Speed, Sunset Agrippina, Nala Patanga, Aussie Gem Wider, then followed by Rico Boom, Aussie Brook, Sees Them All. So the leader, Sunset Agrippina, out by a length and a half on Nala Patanga, Aussie Gem. Rico Boom was three deep but makes up ground, and then followed by Aussie Brook as they straighten, railing through Nala Patanga to the outside. Rico Boom, Aussie Gem, Sunset Agrippina, but Nala Patanga holds on. Second, it's very tight. We had Aussie Brook lined up with Sunset Agrippina, Aussie Gem. Rico Boom, I think's missed out. The time 22.50. Number one, Nala Patanga. Too good. The Black Bitch, Kaplan's, Weston Magada for the 1080 Syndicate. Enzo Credelli win 14 from start 80. Second, number five, Sunset Agrippina. Third, it's a photo between four and seven. Four gets it, Aussie Brook, and fourth.
1: 1-5-4-7 there at Mandurah, at Melton, 7-5-4. Bendigo, they're getting to the boxes here for race number 11. And the one, Accumulate, is a $3 equal favourite. And with the two, Carry On Macy at $3. The three, Blazing Turbo at $4.80. The four, Mapunga Scarlet at $23. The five, Boxes Empty. The six, Aston Bugsy at $13. The seven, Paul Matic at 11, and the eight, Daddy Cool at $4.60. This is Heat 6 of the Cup. This is a great race, this one. Off the tip sheet, Daniel Hibbert's gone with the one Accumulate. He's gone 1, 3, 2, and 7 as we head up to Daniel for the call of race 11 at Bendigo Grays.
3: Two wins in a second. His best gallop, 23.58. So he can certainly run. His form looks strong. He beat Belly Rubs at Shep last start. Moving in. Race number 11, the last heat. Heat number 6 of the Sportsbet Bendigo Cup and the final here next Friday night. It's going to be a super night of racing. Great entertainment on track as well. And the one of the big country cups starts the carnival, really. We start to move to the back end of the year here in Victoria. Getting ready. Green light turned on. Lure on the move. Favourite the red. Accumulate at $2.90. They're ready. And they're away, and Accumulate flew out and will lead. Going forward, Daddy Cool up to second. Carry On Macy, the rail, third. Mapunga Scarlet was slow to go, but now gets to fourth, and they get clear on the others. Blazing Turbo, Aston Bugsy, and Paul Matic shuffle to the rear. Accumulate in front, Daddy Cool right behind it. Carry On Macy's coming to the outside, but it's Accumulate kicking, and Accumulate's too quick. Beats Daddy Cool and Mapunga Scarlet, massive in third. Carry On Macy just knocked up late to run fourth. They were well clear on the others. Blazing Turbo, Aston Bugsy and Paul Matic. And the time is 23.65. John Barbara gets two through to the final. And Accumulate used the draw, drove through, led 6.42, 11.11 and 12.54, 23.650 the time.
1: Number one, Accumulate, John Barbara. 340, 260 over the 8, Daddy Cool 250. The former Punga Scarlet, no third dividend. As we have a look at all the results for everywhere we've just been, Mandra won Nala Patanga 490, 240, beat the 5 Sunset Agrippina at 310, the 4 Aussie Brook, no third dividend, the 7 run fourth, Quinella 1 and 5, 19.30, the Exacta $20.90, the Trifecta 1, 5 and 4, 83.90, and the first 4 ending in 7, 213.50. That's all thanks to Tab Touch. 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WA is our home, Fremantle is our team, and the big day is on tomorrow. At Melton, race number 9, the 7, Elegant Lane, 280, 230. Beat the 5, the Blazing Boots, 140. The 4, Midnight Mojo, no third dividend, 8 runs 4th. Quinella, 5 and 7, 540. Exacta, 7 and 5, $9.30. 7, 5, 4, Trifecta, 42.60. And the first 4 ending in 8, $108.40. Bendigo, number 1, Accumulate, 340, 260. The 8, Daddy Cool, 250. The 4 runs 3rd, Mapunga Scarlet, no 3rd dividend. The 2 has run 4th, Quinella, 1 and 8, 480. Exacta, 1370. Trifecta, 1, 4, 1, 8, 4, $114. First 4 ending in 2, $470.20. As we now look forward to Geelong Greyhounds is our next race. For coverage, they're up to race number 11. We're 2 minutes away from start time. Right there is your favourite is the 8, Aston Moreno at $1.85. So that's up in 2 minutes.
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1: And welcome back to Friday Night Lights. So we've got Geelong Greyhounds up in about a minute and a half. Straight after that, we'll have Gloucester Park. It's up in 4 minutes for race number 6. If we have a look at an early market, the market has the 1, Chase Me, as your early market favourite at $2.10. The 2, Sweet Vivian at $8.50. The 3, Hold the Ammo at $41. The 4, Franco Motu at $3.70. The 5 is Safer at $41. The 6, Chaco Eagle at $14. The 7 is High Price at $151. The 8, Opal Hunter at $19. The 9 is Artful Major at $34. The 10, Gully Gum at $41. The 11 is Al Waddle at $51. And the 12, Hugo Tastic is currently at $5. Your early favourite there is the 1, Chase Me, for Gary Hall Senior. Gary Hall Jr., first up from a spell. It's been off for 133 days after a nice prep here last time. But Chase Me goes around your $2.10 favourite. Geelong, they're now getting to the boxes here, the 25 seconds off start time. As we have a quick look, Aston Moreno is still your favourite at $1.85. Off the tip sheet, Brendan Delaney has the 8, Aston Moreno on top. He's gone 8, 4, 2 and 1. As we head up and join Brendan for his call of the second last race at Geelong Greys, race number 11.
8: Far away off getting the signal to move in for the MBT Electrical. So the starting signal's there now. Still Believe, Did She, Compare Joe, Poor Norbert on the first row. Miss Joe, Special Teams, Compare Bubble. Aston Moreno will go to the outside and then they'll be ready. Race 11. The field is ready. Green light is on. Set. Racing, winning the start in the centre with Special Teams, just going to move on to the lead early ahead of Did She and Miss Joe. Aston Marino.

0: next to the outside. It's tight and compact behind the leader. Paul Norbert was wider, finding trouble. Compare Joe from Compare Bubble, and then Still Believe. Around the turn, Special Teams a leader. Winding up though was Did She. Did She after Special Teams. Special Teams. Did She. Did She. Did She. She did. Did She beat Special Teams. Third across the line to Paul Norbert, and then Miss Joe. Next in Compare Joe. Further back in the race to Aston Marino. Then that we had Still Believe and Compare Bubble in a time of 22:80. Did She gets up in the last stride to win and beat Special Teams. Third will go to Paul Norbert, number seven. Interim numbers on the second last are 3, 4, 7, and 2. So 3, 4, 7, and 2.
1: 3, 4, 7, and 2 are the numbers there at Geelong. Number three, Did She, 18.50 and 2.20. Over the four, Special Teams, 1.60. The seven, Paul Norbert, $3.30. As we just await interims to come through. They're through now. The 3, 4, 7, and 2. Miss Joe run fourth. Quinella, 3 and 4, 52.80. The exacta, 131.60. The trifecta, 985.20. In the first four inning in two, 2,878.50. As we head out to Gloucester Park now, race number six is upon us. They're 45 seconds off start time. Your favourite is the one, Chase Me, at 220. Ahead of the four, Franco Mochu at $4. $5 about the 12, Hugo Tastic. $9.50 for Sweet Vivian. $15 for Charco Eagle. $16 for Opal Hunter. We've got $31 about Artful Major. $41 Hold the Ammo and also Gully Gum. $51 about Safer and Al Waddle. And $151 about High Price. The mobile has moved into position. The orange light is on. On-track interviews are being finished up. And it won't be long and Richard Bell will be joining us. He's gone with the one on top. He's gone 1, 4, 12. And two, that's exactly how the market has them in order as well here. So Richie's gone with the favourite Chase Me for Gary Hall Jr. on top here. This is 82 to 95, four-year-old and older, Western Suburbs weekly pace. This is all thanks to Tab Touch. 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Let's head up to Richie and hopefully he gets to warm up a little bit for Gloucester Pass Race 6.
2: And that was from one of the coldest places you could imagine, Manchester. But this is just as bad. It is, I don't know if it's as cold down there as it is up here. Maybe it's a little bit colder up here, closer to God. Now they go past the school and head to the back. Thanks, Steve. SEN joining us. Good race coming up. We've got the return of Chase Me and Franco Motu drawn in four. Chase Me, the inside runner, set. Chase Me got away beautifully. He's leading early on. Charco Eagle showing speed, but Franco pushes up in the middle. Franco Motu. Chase Me is going to hold the lead early. In fourth position is Vogue with Sweet Vivian as Charco Eagle moves up on the outside of Chase Me. And back behind them over on the inside is Gully Gum as they come up towards a home turn with just over a couple of laps to go. About 5 metres away, next of all, getting up on the inside behind them is Gully Gum as they run down the straight. And also El Waddell. El Waddell got through to be on the back of Gully Gum, in fact, and 5 metres away, High Price is four back the pegs. They really slow down now, and the lead time goes through in 37.6, but that last 100 was really slow. Hold the Ammo is next for Kyle Harper as Franco Moto takes off and goes to the breeze now. Well back is over on the inside, bailed away, High Price. Then Hugo Tastic has got four behind it. Safe is on the inside from Oval Hunter, and back last of all is Artful Major. So down the back, and the Hall pair looking to dominate here from the front. Chase Me on the inside is just in front. On the outside is Franco Moto, and Charco Eagle grabs the 1-1. Leaders back is Gully Gum, and three back the inside is Elwood L in the club's colours. Sweet Vivian is racing 1-2. And then High Price is over on the inside of Hold the Ammo. No move from Hugo Tastic and Emily Savalco, and then safe at the inside. Opal Hunter is outside of the Prentice Horse, Artful Major. Around the turn, 32.5. So it's not suiting Hugo Tastic, the third favourite at the moment, but it's certainly suiting the Hall Bull pair. Chase Me in front with Franco Motu on the outside. Racing behind the leader, Gully Gum. 1-1 is Charco Eagle. Still no moves. Sweet Vivian next is one out and two back. And down on the inside is El Waddell from Hold the Ammo High Price. Hugo Tastic's going to have to get moving soon. And then safer, Opal Hunter and Artful Major. 6.50 to go. And still nothing pulling out as they run into the back. Chase Me, Franco Moto, and third Gully Gum, fourth Charco Eagle. First move from Hold the Ammo, Hugo Tastic. Latches onto its back nicely now, but the times are certainly against it. And back on the inside, El Waddell is three back. The peg, Sweet Vivian, is trying to get out. It's sandwiched now and then High Price. But it's Chase Me and Franco Moto, and this pair doing it well. They clear out from Charco Eagle running third. Back on the inside, battling away Gully Gum. Hugo Tastic pulled out very, very wide on the track. Around the turn, Franco Moto goes up to Chase Me, and then Charco Eagle running a race. Franco Moto the outside, Chase Me the inside, and then Charco Eagle. It's Franco Moto in front. Charco Eagle late goes to second from Chase Me, but Franco Moto comes away to win it well from Charco Eagle, Chase Me, and fourth in El Waddell. Fifth Hugo Tastic had far too much to do. And then High Price, well back in the field was Gully Gum, Artful Major, and then came safer, Sweet Vivian. And the last horse home is Opal Hunter. Last quarter, 27.6 after a 27.9. They burnt home there. Hugo Tastic would have had to run home in about 25.2 to run a place. 158.1. 158.1. 4 beats 6 and 1. 4, 6 and 1. Windmill Man doing some weird things there at the 50. But he's got up to run second. 370, 150 the winner, 320 second, 140 for third, 461 and 11. And a good tip there from RT Betts on Charco Eagle. It's got up and run second. Jeez, he was animated there, the windmill man. He almost was imitating a windmill at the 50 metre mark. He's one hell of a character, and he looked one there at the 50. I'm going to say a cartoon character, but he was all over the shop. 4, 6, 1 and 11. The winner, 370, 150, 320 second, 140 third, 23.10 Quinella, 32.80 Exacta, Trifecta, 118.60. Big first four. If you split the one and the four, you could have snared this. It's got out to 3,138.60. You would have needed the field for fourth maybe, or the Pegs horses, which did include El Waddell. Number 11 was always going to drop to the Pegs. That's a big dividend, 3,138.60 compared to the Trifecta at 118.60. It's been blown out of the universe. So the runner's coming back. Quality horse, Chase Me. Always has been. That's 8 wins from 23 starts. Just went into the wilderness a little bit, but back with a vengeance after a very good trial recently at Pinjarra, Hayden.
1: Thank you, Richard. As he's wrapped up dividends there for us, the four Franco Motu beat the six Charco Eagle and the one Chase Me. As we head out to Mandra, we're up to race seven, Mandra Greyhounds. It's on in 2 minutes. The one He's a Hooligan is a $2.30 favourite. The two Cortina Aki at $3.10. The three is a Panadero Diva at $3.20. The four Aston Lion at $12. The five Scarlet's Boy at $34. The six Formula Fire at $41. Number seven Cash for Fun is at $26. And the eight Foxy Sin is currently at $18. As for about a minute and a half off start time. Off the back of Mandra, we head out to Bendigo for the last race of the card. Number one is Heartland Rocket. It's currently at $11, going for three wins on end. The two, Southern Style at $4. The three is Scott Charisma at $4.20. The four, Quest for Style at $3.60. The five, Monarch at $31. The six, Miss My Brother, is at $21. The seven, Hard Compass, at $15. And the eight, Fast Car, is your $3.50 favourite in a very open betting race. Number eight, Fast Car, your favourite. Off the tip sheet, Daniel Hibbard's gone with the one on top. He's gone 1, 2, 4, and 8 for race number 12 at Bendigo. That comes up in approximately 3 minutes. But at Mandra, we're under a minute till start time. The one, He's a Hooligan, $2.50 favourite. The two, Cortina Aki, $3.50. The three, Panadero Diva at $3. The four is Aston Lion at $13. The five, Scarlet's Boy at $34. The six, Formula Fire at $41. The seven, Cash for Fun at $26. And the eight, Foxy Sin, an $18 pop. Jesse Erenshaw has gone with a two on top. Cortina Aki, he's gone 2, 3, 4, and 8. As we head out to Jesse for his call of race number 7 at Mandra.
3: 3:41.20

0: 3, Panadero Diva 290, 120 for Aston Lion 12, 5, Scarlet's Boy 26, 6, Formula 5, 41, 7, Cash for Fun 41, and number 8, Foxy Sin is at $14 as these runners make their way to the boxes. With number 2, Katina Aki on top, a greyhound who was a winner in 22.39 in a grade 5 country assessed race last start behind Scratch Daddy. A winner in 22.57, 3 back, went to the novices in quick succession, a 22.65 and a 22.7 winner. And continued to do nothing wrong so far in her short career. She had 13 starts for 5 wins, but is up in company now. He's a hooligan. Yet to win from 3 starts wearing box number 1, but does have 2 minor placings, placed behind Just Zook and Another Jim at his last 2. Panadero Diva was a very quick 488-metre winner last start in 27.33. I think that might have been on Tuesday when defeating West on coal. Aston Lions third up here in the West. Did show some decent form at Hillsville up the straight. Scarlet's Boy at 34. Foxy Sin's first up for new trainer Andrew McLaren is at 14. First row's in, second row's now join the line. Red light goes to green. Lewis in motion, set for a start. Favourite in the red. Ready. Racing. He's a hooligan, missed the start. Showing speed was Cortina Aki. Carving across was Cash for Fun with Foxy Sin. He's a hooligan, pushes forward. Scarlet's Boy getting checked. There was Panadero Diva, wider out Formula Fire. So he's a hooligan, got on top. From Formula Fire, Cash for Fun, Cortina Aki and Aston Lion as they straighten. He's a hooligan, clear. Race on win by 5 lengths, Formula Fire. In a photo with Aston Lion, who may have just grabbed it on the post, then flipped by Cortina Aki, Panadero Diva, Cash for Fun, Scarlet's Boy. And last one is the pen, Foxy Sin, the time 22.51. Number 1, he's a hooligan, a black dog. Feral Frankie, Hotshot Heather, Simon Lee, Andrew McLaren. Win number 6 from start 12. Second is a tight photo, Aston Lion or Formula Fire. Aston Lion gets it from Formula Fire. Third will be 6, fourth 2. Interim placings, 1.462. Second before Aston Lion is a black dog.
1: 1.462 at Mandra. The 1, he's a hooligan, 210.104, has beaten the 4, which is Aston Lion, 3.20, and the 6, which is Formula Fire, at $6.70, the place, the roughy of the field. As we head out to Bendigo, race number 12, the 1, Heartland Rocket, $15, the 2, Southern Style at $4.60, the 3, Scott Charisma at $4.20, the 4, Quest for Style at $3.60, the 5, Monarch at $41, the 6, Miss My Brother at $26, the 7, Hard Compass at $16, and the 8 is Still Your Favourite Fast Car at $3.30, as they have just reached the boxes here at Bendigo. Off the tip sheet, Daniel Hibbard's gone 1, 2, 4 and 8 for the last time tonight. Let's go up to Daniel for his call, race 12, Bendigo Greys.
2: Outsider of the field. Thanks, Steve. Runners at the start for the last of the night, race 12, here at Bendigo on Cup Heats night. It's been a super night of heats racing, and certainly the standout from a nostalgic point of view. Matt Locke winning his way into another cup final after returning from a retirement, and he's absolutely breathtaking at this track, and he was superb qualifying for the final next week. So the cup next Friday night. We've got heats of the Great Chase. The Battlers Cup's not far away either, with those heats to be run. The Battlers Cup consolation, and of course the Spring Cup, where we saw House of Sins dominate the prelude tonight, and that final next Friday night. So a big night next week. This is the last on heats night, and they're set to run. And they're away. There was good speed out from Scott Charisma, who's going to show toe. Quest for Style's got speed, is pressing forward. And Monarch's right there with Southern Style. White right off the track. Fast Car checked. Heartland Rocket. Fast Car went back to last with Hard Compass. And the leader was Quest for Style and got away. Four clear now on Scott Charisma. Southern Style starting to run on. Quest for Style's all out. And Southern Style got it. Southern Style over the top has won the last and beat Quest for Style. And third home will be Miss My Brother over Scott Charisma. Next across, Heartland Rocket, well clear on the others. Hard Compass, Fast Car and Monarch, 24.130 the time. Southern Style, Michael Chilcott the winner. Quest for Style had a big lead but has got tired late. And Southern Style has scored 2, 4, 6, and 3 on the last.
1: 2, 4, 6, and 3. Southern Style, the 2, 390, 180 beat the 4. Quest for Style. It's paid $1.50. In for third was the 6, and that was the Miss My Brother. It was going to pay about $6 a place as we wait for interims to come up. Interims are now in at Mandra, the 1, He's a Hooligan, 210-104. Beat the 4, Aston Lion, 320. The 6, Formula Fire, 670. The 2 runs 4th. Quinella, 1-4, 1570. Exacta, 21-30. Trifecta, 1-4-6, 300-150. First four inning in 2, $1,031.90. Back to Bendigo, still waiting on interims to come through there. But as soon as they are through, we'll get those to you. Our next race for coverage will be Melton Harness. It's up in 3.
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1: 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We have about an hour and a half of the show to go. Got Bendigo results in now. Number 2, Southern Style, got the job done at 390-180. Beat the 4, Quest for Style, 150. The 6, Miss My Brother at $6. The 3 runs 4th. Quinella, 2-4, 1060. Exacta, 21-30. The Trifecta, 2-4-6, 217-40. And your first 4 ending in 3 paid $868.40 as we head out to Melton now for our next race for coverage. And this is the last race, race number 10 here at Melton, a 3-year-old maiden. And if we look at the market, number 1, Sandleton is your favourite, $2.40, first start of a Jess Tubbs and James Herbertson. The 2, a Megalodon, is at $8. The 3, Captain Hank, is your just second favourite, $2.60 against $2.40. It's a first starter for the Pacers, Joey Pace, Captain Hank. It's a first starter by Captain Treacherous. And it's, yeah, fighting for favouritism here. The 4, So Helpful, is at $61. The 5, It's a Woman's World at $7.50. The 6, All Things Menacing at $7. And the 7 is a Late Scratching. So Late Scratching, the 7, Sweet Flora Bell. But $2.40 favourite, Sandleton. $2.60 about Captain Hank. Not much separating these two runners here at Melton for the lucky last race. Both of them first starters. Sandleton's a Sweet Lou filly. It's a 3-year-old filly having its first start for Jess Tubbs. And Captain Hank is a 3-year-old colt by Captain Treacherous having his first start for Joey Pace. So punters struggling to separate them, but they're still sitting at that 240, 260 mark. Now, Sandleton opened at 3s, got into a shortest 210, back out to 220. Captain Hank, 440 opened, now been backed in to $2.50, back out to 270 late. So no money for anything else. Everything else is drifting. So the money here is for the 1, Sandleton, 210 out to 240, back into 220. They're at the start, and we're going to head up to Dan Malecki for the last race of the night here at Melton. He has gone with Captain Hank on top. He's gone 3-1, 7 who was scratched, and 6. So 3-1 and 6 for Dan Malecki as we go up for the call. Race 10, Melton Trots.
7: Trained by Jess Tubbs, is the $2.25 fixed odds favourite. In fact, the two first starters are the top two in the market. Captain Hank is a gelding by Captain Treacherous, Joe Pace, a New Zealand bred Captain Hank, and it's at $2.90. And then out to $7 for All Things Menacing, $8 for 2, Megalodon, and also 5, It's a Woman's World. And the outsider of the field is So Hopeful, number four at about $61. Tomorrow, racing

0: the start, it's a woman's world, and it loses about 30 metres before it gets back into a pace. Leading into the first turn is Captain Hank, Sandleton second. So the first starters and the top two in the market settle down first and second into that bend. Megalodon lurking in behind them third. Fourth is So Hopeful. And then came All Things Menacing, and tacking on, or about to, is It's a Woman's World. Into the back straight they head, 1,800 metres to travel. And the leader is Captain Hank, the New Zealand bred on debut. Joe Pace, 4 metres in front. As his mind on other things down the back, and he's switching his head and his ears, switching around as well. He's having a really good gawk, Captain Hank. Sandleton is the other debutant, a filly, from the stables of Jess Tubbs, and it enjoys a nice trip second. In third position, Megalodon. Then fourth is So Hopeful, the outsider of the field. It's then tracked up by All Things Menacing. And at the tail of the field is It's a Woman's World. 48-1 the lead time, so they're not going hard at all. In fact, that's slow. And Captain Hank leads Sandleton. Third is Megalodon. Then So Hopeful from All Things Menacing. And It's a Woman's World. Past the 1,200 metres. First quarter of the last mile in 31.4. And it's Captain Hank leading. Captain Hank now 5 metres in front. Just allowed to stride out a little bit and perhaps concentrate a bit better. Second is Sandleton. Third is Megalodon. And then back in fourth position is So Hopeful. Next is All Things Menacing. And then it's a Woman's World. They hold this single line formation out of the straight, 900 metres to go. And the leader is Captain Hank. He is starting to run along now, and he leads about 7 metres to Sandleton. Megalodon is third. That next quarter was 30.5. In fourth position, All Things Menacing starting to slide up on the outside, and then So Hopeful, and It's a Woman's World. Along the back straight, Captain Hank is the leader. It's Captain Hank from Sandleton. Margin still about 5 metres. All Things Menacing gets up to third from Megalodon, and then It's a Woman's World and So Hopeful. Captain Hank off the back from Sandleton. They go inside the 400. 29.6 for the third quarter. It's Captain Hank from Sandleton. They're 5 metres then to Megalodon and All Things Menacing. Back in the field, It's a Woman's World went off stride. Captain Hank turned 3 metres now. Sandleton gets to the outside of it. Captain Hank just curls up a bit. He wanted to hang in. Sandleton coming up on the outside strongly. Sandleton hit the lead. Sandleton starts to open up late. Good turn of foot from Sandleton. And on debut, Sandleton drew away and wanted about 7 metres to Captain Hank. Megalodon third from So Hopeful, and then All Things Menacing, and It's a Woman's World. 27.6 the final quarter. Mile rate of 2 minutes 0.2 for Aldebaran Park.
1: 2 minutes 0.2, the run there, and the winner was the one, Sandleton, $2.50 and $1.70, and it's beaten the three, Captain Hank, at $1.50, and the two has run third, and it has got a no third dividend. Four has run fourth, so 1, 2, 3, 1, 3, 2, and 4 at Melton. At Geelong, race 12 is upon us. As we head out to there for the last race, number one, Spring Quiz, $4.20. The two, Poor Verity, at $10. The three, Chappie's Totem, $2 and favourite. The four, Poor Rival, at $7.50. The five, Ready for Action, at $9.50. The six, Poor Ingrid, at $34. The seven, Chalk and Cheese, at $10. And the eight, Dream Lucky, is a $41 chance off the tip sheet. Brendan Delaney's gone three on top. Chappie's Totem, 3, 2, 1, and 4 for the lucky last. Let's head up to Brendan for the last time tonight. Race 12, Geelong Greys.
2: They're moving in. Spring Quiz, Chappie's Totem, Ready for Action, Chalk and Cheese on the first row. Poor Verity, Poor Rival, Poor Ingrid, and Dream Lucky on the second line. Evens move in. Field is ready. Green light is on. The last from Geelong. They're set. Racing. Winning the start towards the centre, Chappie's Totem, the favourite. Poor Verity began well across into third, was Dream Lucky ahead of Poor Rival. They're a length and a half on Spring Quiz, and then Poor Ingrid ready for action, and Chalk and Cheese rounding the turn. Chappie's Totem swung in two in front, giving chase to the inside was Poor Verity. They're clear of Chalk and Cheese. Chappie's Totem clinging on. Chappie's Totem beat Poor Verity, Chalk and Cheese, then Poor Rival. Next across was Poor Ingrid, followed by Spring Quiz, Dream Lucky last in Ready for Action. Action in 22 and 73. 22.73 to finish the card for Chappie's Totem, the favourite. Just start.

0: starting to get a little tired late on in the piece, but the damage was done. Chappie's Totem, number three, beats Poor Verity, who was a big drifter in betting, number two, and Chalk and Cheese runs third for the second time in as many runs. So 3, 2, 7, and 4, 22.70, the winner's gallop. 3/4 of a length was the winning margin. 3 1/4 between second and third. 8.33, home 14 and 38. Chappie's Toner by Aston Rupert of Chappie C for Bradley Chapman. Second two, Poor Verity. Tigalong Tonk Diner's Esty Ruby Kennedy. Chalk and Cheese Beast Unleashed. Aeroplane Jet Corey Mackey. 3.27 and 4. 3.27 and 4. 22.70 the run after race number 12.
1: Thank you, Brendan. That wraps up Geelong Greyhounds there with race 12. Number 3, Chappie's Totem paying 240, 180. The 2, Poor Verity, 260. The 7, Chalk and Cheese, 170. The 4 has run 4th. Quinella, 2 and 3, 960. Exacta, 1380. Trifecta, 3, 2 and 7, 7910. And the first 4 on the last race, 3, 2, 7 and 4, paid 339.40. We're about to head out to Mandra next in 3 minutes, closely followed by Gloucester Park.
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1: Welcome back to Friday Night Lights. Melton all clear, paying now for race number 10. Number 1, Sandleton, 250, 170. The 3, Captain Hank, 150. The 2, Megalodon, no third dividend. The 4 runs 4th. Quinella, 1 and 3, 210. Exacta, 610. Trifecta, 1, 3 and 2, 1620. First 4, 1, 3, 2 and 4, has paid $73.60. That wraps up Melton's 10 race card for tonight, as we now head out to Mandra. We've just got Mandra and Gloucester Park left now. Mandra race 8 is just over a minute off start time. Number 1, Sunset Oyster at 5.50. The 2, Solid Axle at 26. The 3 is your favourite, Rusty Rocket at 2.70. The 4, Jaffa's Manali at 7. 5 is Spencer at $10. The 6, Rambo Shout at 71. The 7, Sunset Goddess at 4.20. And the 8, Rigatoni Manali, is a $5.50 chance. As we look at Gloucester Park, early market there. Race 7's up in 3 minutes. The 1, Bizarre Package, is your favourite at $2.50. The 2, My Ultimate Chevron at $18. The 3 is Scratched. 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The 5, Travel Ban at $9.50. The 6, Getting Wiggy With It, is at $16. The 7, Wave Rebellion at $3.40. The 8, Louis LeBeau, is at $26. The 9, CD3 at $23. And the 10, Turbo J, is currently at $9. So your favourite here is the 1, Bizarre Package, at $2.60. Back to Mandra, as they'll be making their way to the boxes. We're 40 seconds off start time. Your favourite here is the 3, Rusty Rocket, $2.70. Off the tip sheet, Jesse Earnshaw, he's gone with the 3 on top, Rusty Rocket. He's gone 3, 5, 4 and 1, as we head up now to Jesse for his call of race number 8 at Mandra.
4: Lock over this trip said 12 starts, 5 wins and 4 minor placings. Usually spares the lids. He takes a power of betting when he does so. Sunset Oyster is well boxed in box number 1, 17 starts for 5 wins and 6 minor placings, currently at $6.50. Jaffa's Manelli at 7, a winner 3 back over the 400 metres in A handy 22.62, second last week behind Tarawai Lock. Spencer, I believe, took out the Mandra Cup final last year over this trip. It's had 6 starts here for a win and 2 minor placings. Sunset Goddess has had 24 starts here for 7 wins and 10 minors, a personal best of 27.45, another speedy beginner. And Rigatoni Minnelli will be dropping out but flashing home late. Won a free-for-all over the 400 metres last start from a good box. So at the start, the first row is about to be instructed to move forward for race 8, final leg of the quaddy. You need 2, 1, and 1 to be alive. And Rusty Rocket is the 260 favourite. First row is in. Second row is now joining line at the 408 metre start point. All eyes on the white rug. As the red light goes to green, Lewis in motion, set for a start. Ready. Racing Rusty Rocket midfield, showing speed Sunset Oyster, carving across with Sunset Goddess, got to second, now tackles the leader, then flipped by Rigatoni Minnelli, Jaffers Minnelli getting spat out the back, would have been Rusty Rocket, well back with Solid Axel and Spencer. So Sunset Goddess leads by a length 200 from home from Rigatoni Minnelli, who's very strong late, then followed by Sunset Oyster and Jaffers Minnelli as they straighten. Sunset Goddess in front to the outside, Rigatoni, Sunset Goddess holds on from Rigatoni Minnelli, third was Jaffers Minnelli, then followed by Sunset Oyster. A gap then to Spencer, Solid Axel and Rusty Rocket, the time 27.54. Number 7, Sunset Goddess. Too good, gets it from number 8 and 4 will be 3rd, 4th, 1. And it does go to 1. Interim placing, 7, 8, 4 and 1. Number 7, Sunset Goddess is a blank bitch at a Sunset Spitfire.
1: 7, 8, 4 and 1. And the 7 is Sunset Goddess. 5, 10, 180. The 8, Rigatoni Minnelli, 120. The 4, Jaffers Minnelli, $2.30. As Gloucester Park isn't too far away. Race number 7 there. They're just past start time. Your favourite here is still the 1, Bizarre Package, at $2.60. $3.50, Wave Rebellion. $6, Art Ideal. $7.50, Turbo J. Double figures the rest. Richie Bell, he's gone with the 1, Bizarre Package on top. 1, 7, 9 and 10. As they're about to head up to the Mobile here, race 7 at Gloucester Park. This one is the 73 to 81s over the 2,130 metres. As they're just finishing up on track there. Won't be too far away from joining and Richard at Gloucester Park for race 7 as we head back to Mandra. The interims are in, but Richard's joining us now, so let's go up for the call of race 7.
5: Double jacketed tonight, Hayden. It is freezing. They're just about set. Ready. Racing, Art Ideal pinged out. It's going to cross, I'd say, trying to go with it, Bizarre Package, but Art Ideal, blinding speed, goes to the front. Running into second place is Travel Bannon, third on the inside, Bizarre Package. And coming through Turbo J, the inside, they start to slow it down. Next is Mildermid Chevron, followed by Getting Wiggy with it. Wave Rebellion wants a bit of pace injected into this. Louis LeBeau, the inside's four back. And CD3 and Harper is back last. So he's just coasting in the lead here, Art Ideal Vogue. He's trying to steal it, and he's doing a very good job of it. Travel Ban on the outside. They are walking. Bizarre Package, the inside, 38.4. And Wave Rebellion can only be driven one way, and he's back second last. She's back second last. Turbo J's on the inside. Mildermid Chevron, 1-1. Getting Wiggy with it, 1-2. And then Louis LeBeau, the inside from Wave Rebellion. And CD3 is back last. So Art Ideal, Bizarre Package on its back. Travel Ban the outside. Should stick on OK despite being in the breeze tonight. Turbo J is three back as Madden looks for a double. And then Mildermid Chevron, who's racing one out and one back. Turbo J three back. And then Getting Wiggy with it. Louis LeBeau, King Callan. He's buried away on the inside, third from last. And not much even a king can do about it. Wave Rebellion second last and 6 metres to CD3. Coming up towards a home turn. First quarter, 32. It's been very pedestrian. And Art Ideal comes into the straight. Leading the way from Travel Ban. Third on the inside, Bizarre Package. Mildermid Chevron, 1-1. Turbo J, the inside, Getting Wiggy with it. Louis LeBeau, Wave Rebellion. Is she going to be quick enough? And back last of all is CD3. 31-3. This has been a walk in the park. And it's Vogue and Art Ideal leading the way. He'd be disappointed if he didn't win it. Gave it a good push in the yard as well. It's Art Ideal leading Travel Ban. The run coming from Wave Rebellion. He's going to try and zap them here. McDonald moves up three wide strongly, but Art Ideal starts to sprint just in front of Travel Ban, with Wave Rebellion joining in three wide, going on with a job. Art Ideal needs to respond on the inside.

0: wide. So Travel Band the Middle, Hard Ideal comes back hard at it, and Wave Rebellion three wide. Then Bizarre Package, Mile Amid Chevron, Louis LeBeau getting wiggy with it. Line of three on the turn. It's Wave Rebellion three wide. It was 21-8, but Hard Ideal's coming back the inside. Travel Band the centre, and then Mile Amid Chevron. It's Wave Rebellion, Travel Band, Hard Ideal the inside. Travel Band, Wave Rebellion on the outside. Hard Ideal kicks back. They three of them go to the line, and it's Art Ideal just winning it from Wave Rebellion. A super, super run. Travel Band close up third, and Mile Amid Chevron fourth. Then Louis LeBeau, Bizarre Package, getting wiggy with it. CD3 and Turbo J, well, the jets were off. 159, must have galloped, 159.4, 28.2 last quarter, 56.3 home. And it's number four getting the money here. Four beats 7, 5, and 2. 4, 7, 5, and 2. And a big run there by Wave Rebellion in defeat. Big effort indeed. Three wide, no cover. They'd absolutely walked. 28-1, 28-2 home, 56-3. So only RT Betts will know exactly the time it's run home in. Mile Amid Chevron, a better run. Big first four there. It's over $1,400. Half head and head by two. Half head by 2 metres. 4, 7, 5, and 2. So Art Ideal just kept coming back. Despite the fact it was headed, there was no chance you were going to be throwing your ticket away because you could just see it crawling its way back at various stages there. Vogue was half kidding, I think. And despite the fact that those two horses have rushed up, he didn't panic, Christopher. He's pretty cool in a crisis, the man in the pink cart. And he brings Art Ideal home for Philip Henwood, who, of course, had Captain Ravishing going around earlier on tonight. Philip. Okay, so the runners are coming back here after the running of race number seven, and the wind is really whipping up now.
1: Number four was the winner, Art Ideal, 7-10-220. Beat the seven, Wave Rebellion. That was huge in defeat, 180. The five, Travel Band, 210. And the two runs, fourth, Quinella, 4-7, 1240. The exact of $26. The trifecta, 4, 7, and 5, paid 194 even. And the first four ending in two paid $1,426.10. The next race at Gloucester Park is due in 20 minutes as we head back to Mandurah for their dividends. Race number eight, the seven, Sunset Goddess, 5, 10, 180, beat the eight, Rigatoni Minnelli, and it's paid $1.20. And then the four, Jaffers Minnelli, at 2.30, and the one has run fourth. The Daily Double, 1 and 7, 34.60. The Quaddy there paid out on numbers 2, 1, 1 and 7, 157.60. The Quinella, 7 and 8, 12.60. The Exacta, 15.70. The Trifecta, 7, 8 and 4, 106.50. First four ending in 1, $367.20. Race 9 comes up in approximately 16 minutes time. Now, we did have an interview this morning with Campbell Brown. I don't know if the WA listeners want to hear this because I think off the corner of my ear I heard him say he was tipping Brisbane, but it's a big game. Campbell Brown, the Brown Dog, he's a big football name, so who else to be talking to about the grand final than him? And good luck, big fella. He's hitting the bed early. He's got a big day trying to get into the G to watch his beloved Brisbane team play the grand final tomorrow. But here was Brown Dog catching up with Giddy Up G Hall.
2: What about this? It's a bloody privilege. It's like it's hard to get any of my colleagues on SEN Track into the studios of Giddy Up. Tags is impossible. Cam Luke was sensational for me Wednesday. But you don't, like, there's no bigger name in media these days than Campbell Brown.
3: You're come on, Giddy Up.
2: You're on every podcast. Every time I look through my social media, which is a lot on Instagram, you pop
3: too
2: up
3: much
2: telling one of your famous stories. I'm a little worried because you're very good on Sportsman's Nights. You don't want to give up all of your stories for free on these podcasts.
3: No, well, that's exactly right. Yeah. But no, it's a great week. I'm going into hibernation as of Sunday, I think.
2: Okay.
3: Yeah.
2: So you're not going?

0: into Monte Carlo Stakes?
1: No, I won't be. I will be watching on TV.
0: Yeah.
1: And I'm excited for the racing tomorrow up in Sydney and also at Caulfield. But
0: Wi-Fi at the MCG.
1: You never say never. Well. But right now, the way I'm feeling, my energy levels, I'm 100-1.
0: Explain your week.
1: Busy. Yeah. Brownlow Monday night. Function Tuesday. Into my whiskey launch Tuesday night.
0: Thanks for the invite.
1: Well, it was open to everyone.
0: Okay.
1: Wednesday, flew to Canberra with Cam Mooney and Callum Ward to do a Giants gig.
0: Okay.
1: Came back, did a dinner at Sanctum for the John Ling's group.
0: Yeah.
1: With Hodgie and Mark Murphy. Yesterday was at a lunch into the hard-rated function last night on SEN into Dom Dollar.
0: How was Dom Dollar?
1: Dominic Dollars, as I called him last night before I was told that that's not his name. He was good. Not my sort of music,
0: no,
1: but the laser shows and stuff was good. It was 60,000 at Marvel.
0: Unbelievable.
1: Who would have thought one DJ could sell out Marvel?
0: Yeah, nearly 60,000 at the Pullman this morning for Fireball.
1: Was there?
0: Yeah, very big.
1: Love that.
0: Yeah.
1: Into a lunch today at the Palladium. Then I've got to work tomorrow from sunrise 7:30 into some Channel 7 duties till about 1 o'clock. I'm
0: September
1: doing a
0: CU, Club.
1: CUB gig with Libba. So I'm a bit nervous about that because he's just retired.
0: Yes.
1: And I think he's got a taste of retirement.
0: He's a funny man, Libba.
1: I watched the game.
0: Yeah.
1: September Club, retired.
0: Yeah.
1: Officially cast.
0: You're like, gone.
1: Oh, mate. That's a big campaign.
0: Do you know how we went? This is the racing show, of course. We went to the Country Racing Awards night a few years back.
1: The Nelson twins, brothers.
0: Did the Carbine Club have to apologise about the comedy act there?
1: Nicky Osborne made the Nelson boys look like angels. to be honest, there was a public apology that got sent out. There was an article in the Herald Sun. Not sure Nicky stayed on script, to be honest with you. Not only has Anthony Albanese fallen foul to her behaviour, so has the entire Palladium at the Carbine Club. And you know what? I liked it. I like when people get uncomfortable and
0: a
1: few
0: there?
1: People walked
0: you're
1: out.
0: Part of the Carbine with this Mel. Did Mel
1: can
0: go?
1: I tell you something?
0: Yes,
1: this is the exact moment I knew she'd crossed the line.
0: Because be careful, we're on national TV.
1: After her segment,
0: Mel.
1: I turned to Mel, who was there, right? Who's never been offended by anyone in his whole life.
0: No,
1: in fact, he's the offender. And I said, what did you think of that stand-up? And he looked at me, he was dead serious for the first time ever, and he said, son, she was bloody disgraceful. and I went, wow, if she's offended, Mel, could you imagine the other 1,000 people in the room? Kylie Rogers stormed out. So that is a first. I've never heard of anyone offending Mel, and he wasn't happy with Nicky Osborne. So that's...
0: And when something comes up like that that's uncomfortable, you look around the room and how many people go white and nervous.
1: Yeah, because there's those that are genuinely offended.
0: Yes.
1: And there's those that... are half enjoying it but are too scared to laugh in case they offend the offended, right? So it becomes a room of just silence.
0: You're biting your gums.
1: Which isn't great for a stand-up when you're looking for some energy from the crowd.
0: And then people are laughing at the people who are feeling...
1: uncomfortable.
0: Oh, yeah, who are running the show and then they don't know what to do and they go into...
1: it was fantastic. Yeah. I thoroughly enjoyed everyone's awkwardness.
0: Yeah, yeah.
1: But it was a horrendous set.
0: Oh, terrible. What are people thinking sometimes?
1: Anyway. Yeah, comedy is in the eye of the beholder.
0: You're very funny, Brownie. What about the football tomorrow? Like the line is 7.5. They're $1.91. The lines are $1.65. The Dockers 2.25. I don't think it's a close match, is it?
1: I hope it is for our sake. I think the rain plays in favour of Fremantle because of the quick ball movement of Brisbane and there's so many dangerous forwards. The rain will just turn it into a dogged arm wrestle. And I think Fremantle, they've got some big bodies in the middle and up forward. They can match it physically with Brisbane if they want to bring the heat.
0: Yeah.
1: And all week I've put the acid on Josh Tracy. He kicked one goal from one kick in the first qualifying final. Mm. He kicked one goal in the semi-final. He was scoreless in the prelim final. He needs to put this Dockers side on his shoulders like Curno did in the first game or like Mitch Lewis did last week.
0: Yeah.
1: Play like a big man.
0: Yeah.
1: You know what I mean?
0: Have a crack.
1: He doesn't need to kick a heap, but bring the ball to ground, crash some packs.
0: He goes to
1: show some presence. Yeah, it was Harris Andrew. Maybe Paddy Voss goes to to him and plays a defensive. I don't know, but
0: no, that's not your job.
1: Nah. But I'm excited. I'm excited, giddy up. I'm going to have one eye on Ramwick.
0: Yeah, who are you tipping?
1: So, my best of the day is changing colours on Sunday.
0: Yeah.
1: I really like that Lucy Omens runner.
0: Yeah, we were laughing just before. We've never seen a horse that's improved so much after actually changing colours.
1: It's extraordinary, isn't it?
0: It's just unbeaten, changing colours.
1: Yeah, that horse has just been putting him to the sword. And I know it's been 78s and 84s and whatnot, but and this is a tougher race, but I think the horse has got some ability. Up in Sydney, I'm going from race 6 to race 9. Blue Door, shorty, I think just jumps, leads, wins.
0: She said, the boy said that she couldn't win.
1: Well,
0: yeah.
1: That's not wouldn't grand. Be the first time I've tipped a loser.
0: Yeah.
1: I like Surf and Bird in race 7.
0: Yeah, tough to beat.
1: Tough to beat.
0: Yeah.
1: St. Gotthard to bounce back in race 8 and Skyhook in the last.
0: Okay.
1: So a couple of shorties there and a couple. And then do you know my better bet at Caulfield is?
0: Yes.
1: Extra Galactic.
0: First group one for Trent Edmonds.
1: Hopefully, Trent. The horse is unbeaten second up. Yeah. I didn't mind its performance first up. I think it ran the fastest 8, 6, 4, and 2 of the meet, of the race.
0: I like Giga Kick. It reminds me a lot of you. Like, he's just been a star for so long. He had a little bit of a patch where you thought you might have lost him, but geez, he's come back big time. And when there's a bit of moisture in the surface, he doesn't miss.
1: Has anyone given Something's Burning a push?
0: Small chance.
1: Yeah, I didn't mind that. Zambardo, but how do you beat
0: Pride of Jenny?
1: Pride of Jenny. That's sacrilege, sort of tipping against Pride of Jenny on your show.
0: It's a bloody privilege to have you on.
1: I haven't seen anyone
0: in the Giddy Up Studios. Yeah.
1: I've gone missing this month.
0: You and Cam Luke go missing with all the cashies that you get during this week. Like, we don't know where you are.
1: Good. That's exactly how I like it. Good on you, giddy up.
0: Hey, thanks for that, Brown Dog. Enjoy yourself. We'll take a break. We'll come back with plenty more here on this Friday.
2: He is an absolute classic, Brown Dog, and hard to keep a straight face when you're working around him. That is for sure, as he gave his thoughts on a few of the races coming up on the weekend and also the big one, the grand final tomorrow. We've got Mandra coming up in 8 minutes' time. Quick look at the market. The 8, Sharon Melody is your $1.85 favourite. Number 1, Silent Assassin at $5.50. The 2, All in Knots at $3.30. The 3 is Kratos Missile at $11. The 4, a Brookman Ranger at $23. The 5 is Premium Star at $13. The 6 is Scratch. The 7, Wave of Fun at $9. And the 8, Sharon Melody, $1.85. Jesse Earnshaw's gone with the 8. Sharon Melody, he's gone 8, 7, 1, and 2. That comes up in 7 minutes' time, and then we'll be followed by Gloucester Park Race 8. If we have a look at the early market here, number 1, Girl of Brightness is at $17. The 2 is Saganda at $10. The 3 is Beatastic at $1.60, favourite second up here. The 4, Marta at $51. The 5 is Annie Crocker at $23. The 6, Heavy Metal Hammer at $101. The 7, Ideal Tomato at $81. The 8 is Seaside Pond at $310. The 9, Sugar Street at $71. The 10, Always Changing at $41. And the 11, Bet on the River is currently at $14. Richie Bell, he goes with the 3, Beatastic on top. He's gone 3, 8, 10, and 1. That comes up in 10, but we've got Mandra up in 7. We had Mark Hunter join us to talk about both the Stock Stakes and the Manicato, as we hear from Mark.
3: Well, it's a hard race, Gareth. Look, I'm going to tip number 1, Giga Kick. Like last week, Angel Capital, dry track 400 metres, just never ran badly. Giga Kick, 1,200 metres wet track, assuming we get to a, say, on the worst side of a soft 5. Giga Kick's 5 runs over 1,200 on wet ground.
0: Yeah.
3: Everest, twice, first and second. TJ, twice, second. Champion Sprint down the straight for a win. So when he gets soft track 1,200 metres, he just never runs badly. I thought he would win first up at Sandown. That was just a bizarre race. You had Rothfire come out from 1, turn right, and knock a few over. You had the Cavalry Girl come out and turn left and knock a few over. You had Extra Galactic miss the kick with Basball Rewarded and get knocked over. So they all lobbed in their spot. They all held their ground. Nothing changed. So Giga Kick fitter, getting to 1,200 metres. As long as the track is soft, he's got a chance on dry, but if the track's soft, I think he's got a fantastic hope.
0: Yeah.
3: 13 Extra Galactic, I thought it would settle fourth or fifth outside at Sandown Race, the spot that my Gladiola ended up getting. He just missed the kick and got knocked over.

0: look, it's got a great chance he'll be fitter. Five Baver, I don't know. It's 1,200 metre runs obviously aren't as good as its 1,400 metre runs. Now, I think there's two things here. One, the stable have got the horse wrong again. They got it wrong from the Golden Rose into the Coolmore didn't work. It was too slow. And the Lightning Stakes first up didn't work. It was just completely out of rhythm. Now, it's had two goes for Nash. It's jumped pretty well both occasions. It just may have come back a better horse, a four-year-old. So it may win, or it's got to jump cleanly. It's got to head the others and have it get into its rhythm. If it gets put out of its rhythm at all, it's in real trouble. So 1.13.5, I'm going to put in Pericles and Jimmy Starr. Pericles never raced to 1,200 metres, but a terrific horse will be charging. And Jimmy Starr, I don't know. Blinkers on, back from 14 to 12. Trialled well as he usually does. It's time for him to stand up, Jimmy. So 1.13.5.
1: Yeah, it is D-Day for a few of these horses.
0: Well, it is. It's a, like, can Baywack win at 1,200 metres? We'll find out. Is Jimmy Starr still the same horse he was? You know, get through Beeman and Napoleonic. Yeah. Are they good enough to measure up? I live another day. How's he going to measure up to this grade?
2: And that was Mark Hunter on the Manicado. This is his thoughts on the Stock Stakes.
0: We'll go weather dependent here, 5, 1, 2, and 4. Mm-hmm. I think Lucy and Blake have done a fantastic job with changing colours. It's a much, much better horse since joining them. It's strong at the mile. It was a good win last time. It handles the wet. It's going to be sort of halfway back, blending into the race down the centre, and it's the one to beat. 1 Sass Appeal. I suppose we're weather dependent here. It failed two starts, or was playing two starts ago. That race got put down to a wet track at Caulfield. So if we get rain, it's in trouble. If we get dry, it just did. Once Limbs El Toro went forward last time, it tipped the race upside down. And Sass Appeal just did too much work, was best of the on-pace horses. So on a dry track, it can certainly win. On a wet track, I'm not sure it would run. Its chances are lessened. Two darn discreet. Terrific first up. One of the few races where it really set up for the back markers, ran on well. And 4, See What I See, had no luck in that race. Was going for a run, had nowhere to go, probably wouldn't have won, but would have finished a lot closer.
1: Would have finished in the top four.
0: For your multi.
1: Yeah.
0: And will be fitter. So 5, 1, 2, 4, we'll have to wait and see what the weather throws up.
1: Do you know what Flemington and Sass Appeal was part of this, is that we all thought that the speed maps were really easy that day, and they were run upside down most of them.
0: Well, I heard the trainer interviewed in the morning saying that Limbs El Toro was going to try and lead, which really surprised me. I didn't think that would help its chances, and it tipped a few of those others. Fancify and Sass Appeal made their job a lot harder and set it up for Welcome to the Show and the Craig Williams horse from Sydney and the back marker at the Mark Zahara Road. So when Limbs El Toro went forward, that tipped the race upside down. The other race, Gold Coast Bell, Gold medalist went forward, which was a surprise there. But Gold Coast Bell missed the kick and just had to do too much work to get up there after that. Yeah. It needed to jump, brake cleanly, get across, control the race, and it may have been a different race.
1: That's why I'm thinking, if there is a couple of leaders early doors at Caulfield, they might go lickety-split in a few of these races where that rail is on Sunday at Caulfield.
0: Well, you think if you get rain, they'll be edging off the fence. Yeah. Astral Flame and Sass Appeal look your obvious two leaders. Glasgow Lass will be handy. See What I See will be handy, but the speed doesn't look breakneck. Like, Sass Appeal may not be there if the track gets wet.
1: Yeah. I don't think they would waste a run.
0: You wouldn't think so. Flemington next week, I'm sure there's a race for it next week somewhere.
2: And that was Mark Hunter talking about the Stock Stakes as we're now getting close to Mandurah. Race number 9, it comes up in just over 1 minute's time. Let's have a look at the market there. And also Gloucester Park, number 1, Silent Assassin at Mandurah, $8.50. The 2 All In Knots at $3.20. The 3 Kratos Missile at $18. The 4 Brookman Ranger at $61. The 5 Premium Star at $19. The 6 is Scratch. The 7 Wave of Fun at $8.50. And the 8 Sharon Melody, $1.85, now into a $1.65 favourite as we get close to start time, a minute 20 away. Gloucester Park, race number 8. They're looking at number 1, Girl of Brightness at 16, the 2, Zaganda at 10s. Your favourite is the 3, B-Tastic, 185, the 4, Marta at 41, the 5, Annie Crocker at 23, the 6, Heavy Metal Hammer at 101, the 7, Ideal Tomato at 81, the 8 is Seaside Pond at $3, the 9, Sugar Street at 71, the 10, Always Changing at 21, and the 11, Bet on the River at $13. So We've got a first starter, first up from a spell here for the Gary Hall Senior and Junior. Come over from New Zealand, had a spell, had one start, and run 10th behind Sweet Pins, but it was $1.70, and then has had 133 days off soon. It has had a trial win leading up to this, so it'll be interesting to see how it goes first up back from a spell, race 8 at Gloucester Park. Let's get out to Mandra now. Your favourite is now in $1.60, the 8, Sharon Melody. Jesse Earnshaw's got it tipped on top. Let's go up to Jesse for his call. Race 9, Mandra Grace.
3: For 2 wins and 1 minor over the trip, losing sequence of 16. He can be a pretty speedy beginner on his night, just hasn't shown it for a while. Kratos Missile at $26 was a winner 2 back in 22.63 in this company at $15. It's had 40 starts here for 6 wins and 10 minors. All in Knots is a very quick grade 4 winner at Country Assessed Race in 22.48, defeating Sunset Agrippina. Silent Assassin, a handy 30.09 Masters race winner at Kennington over the 5.20. 4 back has had 2 starts here and placed 2nd in 22.58. That was back in December of 2024. So they're at the start, about to be instructed to move forward. Favourite is with Sharon Melody, $1.65. All in Knots, $3.30. Not a bad price for Silent Assassin off the red at $10. Wave of Fun, $8 is the other runner in the betting market. First row is in. Second row is now joining the line. Prime Trophies, 4.5 over the 400. Last one's placed away. Red to green, Lewis in motion. Set for a start. Race 9. Ready. Racing, Sharon Melody midfield, showing speed all in Knots. Sharon Melody is going to carve across and lead into the first corner. Then followed by Brookman Ranger, Premium Star, Wave of Fun. Well back was Kratos Missile. Up in front, Sharon Melody out by 5 now at all in Knots. Then followed by Wave of Fun, a gap then to Premium Star, Silent Assassin as they straighten. Sharon Melody races for the judge, wins by 4 lengths all in Knots. Third Wave of Fun, fourth tight. Maybe Silent Assassin from Brookman Ranger, Premium Star. Last one at the pen. Kratos Missile, the time 22.27. Winner number 8, Sharon Melody, got across from the wide draw, a fawn dog at Aussie Infrared, Wicked Rhythm for the 1080 Syndicate. Enzo Cradelli, win 13 from start 48. Second number 2, All in Knots, third 7, Wave of Fun, fourth 5, Premium Star. Interim
2: 8, 2 and 7, number 8, Sharon Melody, 141.30, the 2 All in Knots, $2. The 7, Wave of Fun, no third dividend as we have interims to come. We're going out to Gloucester Park now for race number 8. 46 seconds off start time here. And your favourite is the 3, B-tastic, $2.10. The 8, Seaside Pond into $2.80. The 2, Saganda, $8.50. 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Annie Crocker at $26. Marta at $41. Sugar Street, $81. Ideal Tomato, $101. Heavy Metal Hammer, $126 as the mobile pulls into position. This is all thanks to Tab Touch. Tab Touch are proud to be part of the Purple Army, this AFL Grand Final Series. WA is our home. Fremantle is our team. Tab Touch, real punters play here. You win some, you lose more. And that's bringing us up to race number 8 at Gloucester Park, the 7 News Pace. This one for the 65 to 72 rated paces. As the gate is in place, horses are turning around and moving up on gate now, so it won't be too far. Richie will be joining us. He's with the 3 B-tastic on top. He's gone B-tastic over the Seaside Pond, Always Changing, and Girl of Brightness. As they're just about to get up on gate for the running of race number 8, let's go up to Richard Bell.
4: And the field moving off for a start. Thanks, Steve. And they head past the birdcage and to the back straight. This is race 8, final leg of the quaddie tonight. And the previous going to Art Ideal, number 4. And number 4, Franco Moto before that, and he's the boss before that. So 9.44, and we're set. And racing, and getting away very fast. Marta from gate number 4 is trying to burn over. We'll get to the front from B-tastic and Girl of Brightness coming through on the inside as Always Changing, and then galloped. and always changing's in a gallop, tries to get down and does. So didn't lose much ground at all. And then Saganda, who goes up on the outside now, but still Marta with the lead and is pretty rough in the market as well tonight. Bet on the River racing 1-1 for Vidovich. And on its back is Annie Crocker as they work down the home straight. Further back, the moving line.

0: the Seaside Pond. And then taking off around the outside now is Heavy Metal Hammer. It's being put into the race now as it goes up for Darcy outside the leader. Second last now is Seaside Pond. On the inside, Ideal Tomato. And last of all is Sugar Street. So out of the straight they run. Marta just over racing a little bit. 38 seconds was the lead time. Was pretty slow though, and Heavy Metal Hammer was put into the race on the outside. And third, B-tastic. Now out of the race is Saganda. Saganda's been pulled out of the race for Toby Lynn, so he's having a tough night. They come off the back straight. That lead time, 38 seconds. The first quarter in 30.8. Getting well back, Bet on the Rivers, currently one out and two back. Back on the inside, always changing, still three back on the pegs as Marta is really starting to overdo it, and they start to speed up a lot after that 30.8 first quarter. They really revved it up, though. Into the straight they run, and it's Marta leading the way. On the outside, Heavy Metal Hammer, and B-tastic back on the inside. Racing in fourth spot is Girl of Brightness, always changing the inside. And then came Bet on the River and Annie Crocker outside Ideal Tomato. The move coming now from Seaside Pond around the outside has to be revved up to make ground in Sugar Street, the inside at 28.6. They really did fly that quarter. It's Marta in front from Heavy Metal Hammer, B-tastic. The runs are coming out wide. Bet on the River, and on its back is Seaside Pond, letting go with its run down the back straight. The leader is Marta, leads by a metre and a half. On the outside, Heavy Metal Hammer's gone, joining in Bet on the River. On the inside, B-tastic travels well, but it can't get out at the moment. Getting an inside run is always changing as they come up towards a turn and moving up strongly. Bet on the River on the outside. B-tastic's about to get the split, is it? It's trying to come through. Is there enough room? Yes, it's going to come through. B-tastic. B-tastic's coming hard after Bet on the River. It got really tight and it broke. And here's always changing, Harper. Bang. Races up. B-tastic gets the run now. B-tastic always changing. It's come back from the dead. B-tastic looked to be galloping its way out of play, but it's won. Wow, B-tastic, always changing, Bet on the River and Marta. And they were followed by Ideal Tomato. Further back in the field was Sweet Pond. And then came well back Annie Crocker. A long way back was Ideal Tomato with Heavy Metal Hammer, Sugar Street, pulled out Saganda. Well, that was pretty stunning there. It was trying to come through the middle, galloped, and always changing just went bang, swept to them on the outside. And then B-tastic's got going and recovered its equilibrium and got the money. So three has won it from 10, 11, 3, 10, 11, and then Marta will cling on for fourth at 50-1, number four, in front of Annie Crocker, number five, in a very peculiar race. So three wins it from 10, 11 and 4. 3, 10, 11 and 4. So there'll be good novelties because Seaside Pond's out of it. So is Saganda, who was pulled out of the race. Not sure what was broken gear, maybe. With Saganda, just try and get binoculars on. No, it's already gone back to have a drink of water, Saganda. So now it's a dead heat for fourth. No, surely not. Really? Now, we'll just double-check that. It looked like Marta had run fourth clearly, but they're putting up a dead heat. I'm not sure whether that maybe is a dead heat for fifth, but it looks like on the board a dead heat for fourth between four and five, but we might want to look into that for a double-check. I was convinced that Marta had held on the inside, number four, but they've listed it as a dead heat four and five. 2 metres, 2 metres, 3, 10, 11. And we'll just try and make that official if the stewards can hear me regarding the fourth placing, just in case there's a gremlin in the system with that little red sign. There's his Hayden downstairs.
1: Thank you, Richard. Number three, B-tastic, 210, 110, has got the win over the 10, always changing, 360. The 11 Bet on the River at 370. I was with you, Richard. I thought the four ran clearly fourth. It is listed as fourth here. The Quaddy at Gloucester Park has paid out on numbers 9, 4, 4 and 3, 372.50. The Quinella, 3 and 10, was 1680. The Exacta, $20.60. The Trifecta, 3, 10, 11, 180, 130. And the first four, 310, 11 and 4, 2,379.90. If we go back to Mandarin now, number 8, Sharon Malady, 140 and 130, beat the two, all in knots, $2. The 7, Waiver Fund, no third dividend, 5 runs fourth. Quinella, 8 and 2, 390, Exacta, 470. The trifecta, 8, 2 and 7, 17, 20 in the first four inning in 5, $71.20. One race to go at Mandra, that comes up in 10 minutes' time.
2: He's found some space, takes the mark, plays on and slots it straight through. Oh, what a finish!
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1: 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We've got Mandra coming up in 9 minutes' time, but we've got some WA previews with Terry Layton and Peter Anthonis.
7: Terry Layton and Peter Anthonis. Now, Terry's boarding, and he's not far away. I thought he'd be in Melbourne already. He's heading to Melbourne for the grand final, and Peter Anthonis is ready to go. I wonder if he's going to Mornington or not, or is he trying to get to the MCG? Hello to you, first of all, Terry Layton.
8: Good morning, Gareth. How are we?
7: Are you excited, mate? Just paint the picture at the Perth airport for us.
8: Oh, dear. Excitement's probably an understatement. You've got a three-month-old child at home. Got a full-day package of beer and frivolity and maybe a little bit of debauchery tomorrow, and I'm there for 5 days. Yeah. So I don't think excitement's a strong enough word, but, mate, there's purple everywhere. There's people drinking pints at, 3 past 9. Western Australian time. There's bottles of champagne. They've already won it, I reckon, mate. They're already celebrating the Freo Army. So your Brizzy Bears might be in a bit of strife.
7: Yeah, well, let's hope not. Like if Fremantle beat us, it'll be tough for me. But anyway, I'm looking forward to it. It should be a beauty. And poor old Fremantle, they haven't won a grand final just yet. So it could be their day tomorrow. Pete Anthonis joins us. G'day, Pete.
9: Yeah, g'day, Gareth. Might be heading to the MCG. You never know your luck in the big smoke, especially when there's two non-Victorian teams. It just offers the opportunity for tickets here and there to pop up at the last minute. So, yeah, fingers crossed anyway.
7: What do you make of this Belmont meeting, Pete?
9: Not much of a meeting, to be honest. I've gone through every race with the exception of the staying race, which is impossible. And, look, I think the market for most races is pretty much bang on. I'm also a little bit wary of this being closing day, rail 3 metres, conditions probably going to suit horses on pace. So I'm going to be really conservative because we've got a big Kalgoorlie round next week and there's no point burning chips when you don't need to. So only a couple of plays for me throughout this day.
7: All right, then what are those plays?
9: Well, we'll start off in race 1, number 4, Anabolistic. Look, I do think the map is really going to suit Lucky I Am. I just don't think her numbers are really what I've seen previously in the last couple of preps. So she's just going. She'll get every chance there on Saturday, the leader. But number 4, Anabolistic, come back. Really good first up performance. Probably lost position there. Got right back towards the tail and still ran down a field. That's the best I've got her going first up in any preparation. From barrier 4, don't think the apprentice, Jefferson Sang, has to get too far back. No. Probably just settle midfield. And really, if she produces what I saw first up, I think she deserves to be favourite. And we'll go to race 8. Look, this is the race for God's Gate. If they don't lead on this horse on Saturday, they're never going to lead on a horse ever. I think he's going much better than the market's giving him credit for. So I have to have something on him near double figures. So race 8, number 6. And I'll have something on the 13, Vienna Calling as well. I like the jockey switch of Lucy Fiore first time. And this horse has got some really good figures from a different form line. And I don't think it should be double figures. So yeah. 2 there in the last at odds. Race 8, number 6. Race 8, number 13.
7: Do you agree with him, Terry, this weekend?
8: I've placed in my life. I've already put it in the spreadsheet as a winner, actually. It's been a quiet couple of weeks, but tell you what, heading to Melbourne, nothing's going to go wrong for me on Saturday, Gareth. So no. I've been

0: We had a bet in every single race. So I'm pretty confident I'm going to back the card. I'm going to find the Norm Smith winner. But Anna Bellisi, as Pete said, it should have – everything he said is bang on, but it also should have won two races last prep and probably should be closer to a 60 rater. I apologise for the shaking. It turns out I might have some early onset Parkinson's. But it's absolutely flying. Lance 1-1 or 2-1, and I genuinely thought it was an even money pop, not a $3.50 pop. Yeah. So Anna Bellisi will be a full stake investment for me. In race number four, the staying race, I'm pretty keen on Kalima. I'm disappointed with the $6.50 currently. Like, I reckon we'll get back out to $10 each way, and it's one I don't think many will be even having in their top four. So to be third favourite currently, I predict we'll see a bigger price. But she was ready to win a staying race. She had a massive setback. She then failed at a return run. She was in great through the line second up. This is ready for a peak performance with the perfect map third up. Lucy on, arguably our best rider of stayers. Mm-hmm. I think she's the one that'll win the race. It's just about when to bet for me. I'm really confident Kalima. I think this is a good bet. Hoping we again see $8, $9 each way late. And then in the last, I can't be with God's Gate. I've done enough cash on God's Gate. It was scratched last week, Pete. But are we worried about the fact it was scratched last week with a... was it a foot or a virus or something last week, which worries me as well. But, dearie me, if it wins, then, well, maybe it wasn't my day after all. It might be a good day for the Lions. But I like Streak of God. I'm going to follow Pikey there. He had the choice between Streak of God and Streamlines. Low draw, good speed on with Cable Rock and God's Gate. I think he parks in low and typical Pikey low draw. Attacks him late. But the horse that's massive value in the last is Centre Bond. I've marked it a clear third favourite. I think it should be way shorter than Snow God, who's $5. It's over 20-1. Its last two runs have been huge. I think it maps a bit closer. And Jared Noski going on a horse who can be a bit wayward. I actually really like him. He's a very strong horseman. So Centre Bond is probably the biggest overs on the whole card at $20 plus for me.
1: Beautiful. So if I gave you $100 after all of that, Terry, to help us battlers out, what would you do with it?
0: Anabolistic. Bang. Easy, right? Like, that's, yeah. If you haven't won bet for the, if you haven't won bet for 2026, it's Anabolistic in first.
1: Yeah, at $3.20. Zhang claiming three for Esmil. Yep. That will do us. Hey, who wins the football, Terry?
0: Brisbane by 137. I genuinely think Brisbane will tear a new one. I think Freo have, they have this mentality that they've made the grand final and that's enough. But I'm also the worst judge of football in the entire world, which means Freo are probably morals.
1: Norm Smith medalist.
0: Let's go with Cam Rayner.
1: All right, then. Pete, who do you like?
2: We're talking about two teams that have won, what, eight quarters collectively between six games in the last 3 weeks?
1: Yeah.
2: Who knows?
1: A bit like
2: probably Freo.
1: Yeah.
2: I think they're the more consistent side, but I think if Brisbane plays to the absolute best and play more than 1.5 quarters, they'll win. So what does that tell you? And Norm Smith, I don't know. Harris Andrews,
1: yeah,
2: he's my favourite player on the field. So, yeah, I'll go with him.
1: He would be your type of player, no doubt about that, Harris Andrews. You going to Caulfield on Sunday there, Pete, because Terry's going?
2: Yes. Yes, I will be. I'll be doing my best work out at the mounting yard. Can't wait for a good surface there, G. I think I was the only person who had a really good day at Caulfield last week and didn't spend the whole week complaining. So I'm looking forward to winning again there. It's my favourite track in Victoria.
1: Yeah. Why not? If you're winning, why would you want to complain? I reckon the track play well after the drama there with the rail, and bring on this 13 metres. It's going to be interesting anyway. It will be fascinating to watch how that all unfolds.
3: That was Terry Layton and Pete Anthonis with their WA preview for tomorrow. We look at today and we're out to Mandurah now for race number 10. It comes up in just shy of 2 minutes. Number one, Speedy DeVille is your $2.25 favourite. Number two, Capadora is at $6. The three boxes empty. The four, Dixie Lad, is at $7. The five, Estrada at $4.80. Six boxes empty. The seven is Bodak Yellow at $4.20. And the eight is Arctic Crop at $34. Jesse Earnshaw, he's gone with a one on top. Speedy DeVille, he's gone 1, 4, 5, and 7. And then Gloucester Park, it's up in 13, where your early market favourite is the two, Spirit of Sahara, currently $2.50. Just ahead of the 11, Till Heaven's Rocking at $2.60. $6.50 about the 9, the Boadster. And then we get out to a bit wider the rest. But let's get back to Mandurah now. It's there under a minute till start time. They are making their way around to the boxes. Your favourite here is the one, Speedy DeVille. And for the last time tonight, Let's head up to Jesse for his call, Race 10, Mandrew Grays.
4: Deville. This greyhound was a winner four back in 17-23 in similar opposition. Raced in free-for-alls at her last three, finally back down to a grade four. Looks pretty hard to beat. 15 starts from the red rug for three wins and six minor placings. Capadora, last start winner in grade six company in 17-42. Hasn't been done any favours from the grader going up a grade and a half. Dixie Lad passed the trial in 17-36, three back. Before then was a 22-57 winner back in December of last year. Hasn't been flash since returning when missing the start on both occasions, but certainly has a motor. And $8 looks a pretty compelling bet there at Dixie Lad at $8. I'd rather take the $3 Dixie Lad to run top two than Speedy DeVille to win at $2.25. Estrada third at her last four. Bodak Yellow hasn't won for seven starts. Last win was in 17-25 at Northern, which is a pretty handy time. And Arctic Crop has been thereabouts, but looks a little bit outgraded here. Most of her best form has come in grade six company. First row is about to be instructed to move forward for race number 10. Tab Touch place the same race multi, a 4-5 over the 300 metres. The first row moves forward. And the second row is about to join the line for the final time tonight from Mandra. It's race number 10. Last one's being placed away. Favourite wears the red rug. Lewis in motion, set for a start, ready. Racing, Speedy DeVille came out well, showing speed early. Was Estrada trying to cross Bodak Yellow, then followed by Capadora, Dixie Lad and last Arctic Crop. Estrada leads by three on the corner from Bodak Yellow, Speedy DeVille, Capadora down the straight, and Estrada clear. Wins by 2.5 on Bodak Yellow, third Speedy DeVille, fourth Dixie Lad, then followed by Capadora. Last one into the pen, Arctic Crop. The time's good, 17 seconds. Number five, Estrada, a black bitch out of Tommy Shelby. Jemima rocks for Gary Nelson. Jamie Ferguson win four from start 21. Second, number seven, Bodak Yellow is a black bitch hooked on Scotch Karen. Gary Nelson owns and trains. Third, number one, Speedy DeVille, a 1-4 and bitch out of Aussie Infrared Akachi for the 1080 Syndicate Enzo Credelli. And fourth was four, Dixie Lad for Lewis Clay. 5-7-1-4, 17-03, 666, sorry, 660 at least. And 10:43 was the run home. 1¾ by 2¼. That wraps up the card here from Tab Touch Park. Mandra interim placings 5-7-1-4. Back to Cannington for the Metro.
3: 5-7-1-4. The five Estrada, Gary Nelson 5:40, 2:60 over the seven Bodak Yellow 1:70. The one Speedy DeVille in for third. It has got a no third dividend as we just wait for interims to come through. They won't be too far away as we're just waiting for that to update. As soon as it does update, we can get you that latest result there at Mandra. But it never happens quickly when you're waiting for it to, but it won't take too long and it should be coming through here at Mandra. 5-7-1-4 are your numbers. So it's just coming through now as we speak. Number five, Estrada, 5:20, 2:10. The seven, Bodak Yellow, 2:30. The one, Speedy DeVille, no third dividend. The four runs fourth. Quinella, 5-7, 11:50. Exacta, 13.90. The trifecta, 5-7-1, paid $41. The running double, 8-5, 10.70, as we just wait for the first four dividend to come through. And once it's through, that'll wrap up our 10-race card from Mandra. And then we've just got Gloucester Park to come after that. Here's your first four dividend, 5-7-1-4. It paid $175.30. So that's 10 races all done and dusted at Mandra Park. As we have a look at Gloucester Park, it's up in 8 minutes. Spirit of Sahara, your $2.50 favourite. The 2, the 11, Till Heaven's Rockin' at $2.60. The 9, the Boadster at $6.50. The 12, Franco Mecca at $9. Number eight, Right at $17. The seven, Ideal Interest at $18. The one, Brewery Lane at $23. The four, Stapleton at $26. The 10, Switchblade at $41. The five, Alpha Jess at $61. The three is You Fly With Me at $71. And a late scratching in number six. That comes up in 8 minutes' time.
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0: And a little bit of shaboozy there, but in a bit of Irish folk, something a little bit different. So we're still 4 minutes away from Gloucester Park, but Madison Brown had a bit of a chat with Hayden King after claiming the Group 1 race earlier on in this evening, and that was a two-year-old Golden Slipper. So we can just bring Madison in for that interview now.
1: A week or two ago, what a great record you have in these big races, and it seems to be always on pickup drives. Talk to us about getting the drive on this guy.
2: Yeah, obviously do a lot of work with him at home, and unfortunately I had to jump off him early in his career to do a stint in Melbourne for work with the Gallopers, and Junior got the drive, and he's such a good horse. I said to Dad, just leave Junior on, a good horse needs a good driver. So Junior pulled the wrong rein tonight, and that's how I got back on.
1: But you mentioned you have done a lot of work with this horse behind the scenes. Talk to us about his attitude and what kind of horse he is.
2: Yeah, well, his full brother is a little bit crazy, to say the least, so we actually broke him into the saddle before he went into the cart just to desensitise him, and, yeah, he's a completely different animal.
1: Even tonight, he looked a little bit awkward at times. He looked like he wanted to lay in, and even at the top of the straight, he looked like he wanted to get out. So he wasn't the easiest here for you.
2: No, he does get in and get out. He does drive a little bit left to right rein, and actually at the bell, right at the winning post, he got very lost on me, and I had to tap him up and remind him of his job. Just so much ability there, and, yeah, he's still got a lot to learn.
1: But he's been a great horse this season over the last 6 months. Even before tonight, he'd established himself as the premier two-year-old, but a new task coming from gate number 9, and it took a great drive from yourself. They went a quick lead time, 35-1 into the headwind, and then you seized that opportunity. Talk to us through the race.
2: Yeah, I was hoping that would go hard early, because then it would make my job a little bit easier. I said to you pre-race, the wind probably was playing on my mind a little bit, but I knew once they went that hard, I just had to put him into it.
1: Well, well done, and what a great record you've got in these big races. It's another salute. I'm sure that one will look good on the wall.
2: Oh, it was a bit close, this one, so it wasn't my best, but it'll do.
1: Well done.
2: Thank you.
1: That's Madison Brown, ladies and gentlemen. What a fine young reinswoman she is. And even in a pre-race interview, I think she poured a little bit of cold water over her claims as a reins person, but she just continues to do it time and time again in these big races. So she deserves every opportunity she gets, and you're rewarded with steers like that. It's hard to begrudge her any of the success.
2: Carl Harper drives lots.
0: There was the interview with Madison Brown after her win in the Group 1 Golden Slipper, after winning with He's the Boss.

0: us, which was a terrific run, whipping around the field, sitting in the death seat outside of Ideal Whisper and getting the job done. Ignite the Furnace ran in third, and I like it like that. Snuck through good odds into fourth place to add some value into your first four. Race 9 at Gloucester Park now. We're pretty much 1 minute off start time, and well, 1.5 minutes, I should say. Number one, Brewery Lane is currently at $23. The two, Spirit of Sahara, it's no longer favourite. It's drifting out. It's out to 260. It got into a short as 250, now out to 260. The three, You Fly With Me, is out to 81. Number four, Stapleton, is out to 31. The five, Alpha Jess, out to 81. Six has been scratched. Number seven, Ideal Interest, 16's out to 19s. Number eight, Right, Right, Right, 15's out to 19s. The Boatster, sixes just out to 750 late. The 10, Switchblade, 34, got out to 41, back into 34. Number 11, Till Heaven's Rocking, is now your favourite. It was 360, got into as short as 220, got the drifts out to 260, now back into 240 and takes over favouritism. And the 12, Franco Mecca, 12's into 950. Well, got into as short as 850, back out to 950 now, but has had support there, Franco Mecca, the 12. But the 11, Till Heaven's Rocking, is your favourite here at $2.40. Emily Savalco taking the steer just ahead of the 2, Spirit of Sahara, who's sitting at $2.60 as there. Getting close to start time here at Gloucester Park, so it won't be too far away from Richard Bell from joining us. He is with the 11, Till Heaven's Rockin'. He's gone 11, Till Heaven's Rockin', over the 6, I Bet You, the 2, Spirit of Sahara, and the 12, Franco Mecca. And that is all thanks to Tab Touch. Be part of every finals moment with Tab Touch. 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You win some, you lose more. We're now past start time here, race number 9. This is the Nought winners for a $17,000 stake race. So pretty much your old MO style, you could call it, with the 11. Till Heaven's Rocking is still your $2.50 favourite. And just ahead of Spirit of Sahara, has just drifted out now to $2.70. Horses are about to move up on gate. Richard Bell's about to join us. This one's over the 2,130 metres. Let's go up to Richard.
1: 12 into 6. And I guess if there's speed on this race, nothing will be thumping home harder than Franco Mecca from Matty Scott's yard. It's in the red and white on the back row. So coming up, Spirit of Sahara would like to lead here. Brewery Lane, Carl Harper. Well, he might have something to say about it. Stapleton drawn in four can show speed. And we're set. Spirit of Sahara began brilliantly. It's going to be an easy lead, in fact, for Spirit of Sahara. Right, right, right's out wide. Pushing through in the middle is Stapleton, the first turn. And the Boatster's on the move as well. So there is a little bit of pressure in the early stages. The Boatster got three quarters in front, driven hard, trying to cross. Gets over now and leads by 5 metres to Spirit of Sahara, Stapleton. And out three wide is the Boatster, trying to find a position. Might lob 1-1, in fact, and has done so. And Brewery Lane is back on the inside as they run down the home straight. Further back is Switchblade, You Fly With Me, and they're followed by the Till Heaven's Rockin', the former New South Wales paper, as they slow up a little bit there. You Fly With Me just wanted to get the head up when they did. 36.8, a solid enough lead time, but they did slow down a lot that second half of the straight. Franco Mecca's going to follow one of the fancy Till Heaven's Rockin', and then You Fly With Me, the inside, Ideal Interest, driven from behind tonight, and last on the inside is Alpha Jess. Down the back straight they run. Out in front, Right, Right, Right. Right, Right, Right leads by 4 metres. Spirit of Sahara has got the sit on it now. On the outside is Stapleton. And then the Boatster 1-1. Brewery Lane the inside. Followed on the outside by Till Heaven's Rockin', who's racing midfield outside of Switchblade. Franco Mecca is next, and then on the inside, You Fly With Me from Ideal Interest and Alpha Jess. First quarter in 32. There's been some slow sectionals tonight, and out in front It is right, leading the way. Last start winner too. Right. He set leaders back to win last start. Leads Stapleton. Spirit of Sahara the inside. The Boatster is next. Brewery Lane the inside. An awful lot in turn by Till Heaven's Rockin'. Franco Mecca's on its back. Thinking about a move. Emily is flushed it out, so it gets the trail into the race, Franco Mecca, but in turn the Boaster came out 3 wide as well, so the moves are now coming. 31.8 that second quarter, maybe a bit slow for some of these back markers going into the back straight. The Boaster's coming with a big run out wide, coming after the leader right down the back straight. They drop off Stapleton, Spirit of Sahara, and then came Brewery Lane. Ideal Interest hasn't worked out for Franco Mecca, got pushed out 4 and 5 deep, so the money stays in the bag there. 28.9 the next quarter, and out in front, right. Spirit of Sahara looking very powerful, though. Looking very hot as it comes off the inside. Brewery Lane got an inside run. The Boaster now just battling on as a corner. So right, responding a little bit. Spirit of Sahara's coming hard now, though. It's Spirit of Sahara racing up on the outside. Right's kicking back. Right. Spirit of Sahara. Brewery Lane late, but it's Spirit of Sahara. And right, who comes back hard on the inside. And right beat Spirit of Sahara. Brewery Lane. Ideal Interest from last. And then came Switchblade. Played the Boaster, Franco Mecca. They didn't go hard enough for it. And further back was Till Heaven's Rockin', who finished about fourth from last. Well back was You Fly With Me, Alpha Jess and Stapleton. 8 comes back to win it. Right. Big price. It's the second time this horse has won at a big price. Right. Club's colours, Liam Elliott flashed it out of the gates. Early on it looked like Spirit of Sahara was going to lead. And then right, powered on by. Spirit of Sahara took the sit on it and hasn't been able to run it down. And Brewery Lane's got up for third in front of Ideal Interest, who came from last into fourth place. So 8 wins it, right, for Ashley Markham. And Liam Elliott hangs on to beat Spirit of Sahara and also Brewery Lane, and continues the run of big first fours tonight. This one's paid $6,565.90 on 8, 2, 1 and 7. Quinella 59, Exacta 81, Trifecta 552. Winner at $20.60 and $3.30 for right. Spirit of Sahara, who looked very dangerous on the corner but couldn't get past 130. And number 1, Brewery Lane at $2.70 in front of number 7, Ideal Interest. So just waiting on the all clear. Race number 8 tonight is coming up in about 20 minutes. Sorry, race number 10, should I say, the last. And the favourite is Wall Street Girl, but it's a shaky favourite, around about $3. True Grit, $5.50. Wicked Hustler, $7. Number 12 and 4 Major Avis, $7.50. Looks a fairly open race, the last. Very hard to pick. Form lines from all over the place. As Liam Elliott returns here with an aggressive drive on right in the early stages, setting up the victory as we're about to head downstairs to Hayden King.
0: Thank you, Richie. Number 8, right. $20.60, $3.30. Beat the 2, Spirit of Sahara, $1.30. The 1, Brewery Lane, $2.70. The 7 has run 4th. Quinella, 8 and 2, $5.59.30. The Exacta, $81.50. The Trifecta, 8, 2 and 1, $552.20. And the first 4, 8, 2, 1 and 7, paid a handsome dividend, $6,565.90. That wraps up race 9. Race 10 will be on after we've clocked off, but we'll come back and give you a market update before we sign off for tonight. So make sure you join us straight after this.
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0: easy. And welcome back to Friday Night Lights as we're down to the last minute and a half of the show. After this, the overnight crowd will bring you all the rest of the racing right around the nation and around the world throughout the night till the morning. And Gloucester Park, race number 10, will be part of that coverage. An early look at the market. It comes up in 17 minutes' time. Time for the race is 10:15 p.m. over there in the west, which is 12:15 a.m. here. It's for about 4 minutes to midnight here in Melbourne. Number one, Gelsomino Amel is at $12. The two, Blue Blazer, at $19. The three, Feeling Ace, is at $9.50. The four, Major Overs, is at $7.50. The five is Soundwave at $15. The six, Error, is at $26. The seven, Diamond World, at $19. The eight is your favourite. That's Wall Street Girl, but a $3.20 favourite. The nine, Burley Shard, at $23. The 10, On the Back Foot, at $11, and the 11 True Grit at $5, the 12 Wicked Hustler at $6.50. And of course, that is all thanks to Tab Touch. Real punters play here. You win some, you lose more. Richard Bell's tips, he's gone with a 12 on top. Wicked Hustler, he's gone 12, 8, 11, and 1. That's it for me tonight. Thank you for joining me. Appreciate your patronage right throughout this evening. I'll be back tomorrow night from 5 p.m. till 11. So I'll be bringing you all the races from around the country right across tomorrow evening into the dark hours of tomorrow night. But make sure you join the boys early tomorrow morning and get all the insight for the races coming up tomorrow. Good luck to anyone with their team in the grand final tomorrow with the Brisbane Lions and the Dockers playing. Hopefully it's a great day. I hope there's a big turnout and really, really want to see a close game and hopefully the best team does win on the day. Thanks again. Steve Cleave signing out. Enjoy the rest of your weekend.

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2: Welcome to the Sydney set. Mick Gannon, Tom Papley, Matty Campbell with you. We're all here. Thanks to Betr ahead of the game. What are you really gambling with? Another gorgeous afternoon here in Sydney town. Tom Papley, good afternoon to you.
3: As always, mate, good to be in a Thursday arvo. Golden Rose this weekend. I'll be watching that more than the AFL, I think.
2: Yeah, it's a great day of sport and racing, and we'll touch on the AFL grand final later on. The NRL prelims, is that what they call them?
3: The prelims.
2: Yeah, they'll be on as well. So hopefully we'll have a few NRL players. You and Maddie went head-to-head last week. Maddie might have been a bit unlucky.
4: I got killed.
2: And by unlucky, I mean absolutely flogged. But they did lose their best player. Good afternoon to you, Maddie Campbell.
4: Yeah, so I almost swore then. It didn't help that Nico went off, but it wouldn't have made any difference to the result. It just completely didn't turn up.
2: Yeah, they didn't turn up at all, did they, the Sharks? But the Roosters did, and they're playing the Dolphins. So we'll touch on that a little bit later on, perhaps. But have you got your Dolphins jersey or the Knights jersey? What are you wearing at the moment?
3: I've got the Chooks on.
2: That a boy.
3: Interesting, Walker comes back from that syndesmosis. Mm. Quick recovery. I don't know many players that have come back, but it's obviously a very important player. They might try to hide him a little bit, but or do you wait and see if they can win the prelim, get in the granny? It's a tough one, isn't it?
2: Well, Matty would remember this one. They famously hid Cooper Cronk in a grand final.
4: Yep, they did.
2: Still managed to get the job done.
4: Still managed to win, yeah.
2: Yeah, the Roosters certainly can. Let's go to some racing, though, gents. Last week, it was a great day of racing. I think the highlight was clearly Autumn Glow making another win there in the Seven Stakes. She was really good, but more importantly, I think from a looking forward perspective, there was a really good run in from Aeliana, Matty. She has to now come into Melbourne Cup calculations and Cox Plate calculations off that run.
4: Yeah, and I think if you look at the start before, we all sort of discussed, you know, is there a question mark around Aeliana? And that was put to bed pretty quickly in the post-race interview with Chris Wallace. Sort of, you could see the smile on his face to know he had one of his leading contenders back and now back on course.
2: Yeah, absolutely. I think 58 kilos, perhaps. For a Melbourne Cup, is that too much?
3: Go on, Matty.
4: Can that change though if we get different acceptances from overseas horses?
2: No, I think that's it. I think that's locked in.
4: Okay.
3: Well, Chris seemed to think that it was too much, and she couldn't win the interview I seen. So
2: she'll win. Just be brave, Chris.
3: Yeah, I think it's a great lesson. I think we've learned a few lessons over the last couple of weeks on forgiving horses off one run.
2: Yeah.
3: Just Aeliana, she's a great horse, forgive, and they can bounce back pretty quick. So it was good to see her back. Geez, it was a good run. You're sort of at the top, probably maybe the 200 or 300 mark. You say, geez, what's going on here? Is Glow going to find here? And then of course she did, but it was a great race. And
2: well, they handed it to her, to be honest.
3: Yeah. Like, it was...
2: We all thought it'd be a Nashua Willow sort of... take it on sort of job, mate. But you were probably suggesting it was more of a sit and sprint, wasn't it?
4: Yeah, it was a sit and sprint. And, Gringotts tried to put a bit of pressure on sort of coming around the corner at the sort of 6 to 400 metre mark. But James McDonald knew what he had under the bonnet and just went bang and it was over.
2: It is interesting, though, Matty, because I think we would have thought that, you know, the best chance of her winning is basically a sit and sprint. And we would have thought a bit more pressure applied. What did you make of Gringotts' run? Miles, probably his top. Probably just heads towards a big dance, you'd imagine.
4: Yeah, but I was disappointed the last 200 metres. It sort of really did die away towards the end and end up missing the first four. So that was a bit concerning. And as you mentioned, the pressure was there, but it wasn't that intense that would have blown a gasket over the last furlong.
2: Yeah, absolutely. Idle Flyer, perhaps?
3: Yeah, even on Gringotts, like, he's a tough old bugger, I reckon. Mm. He needs it really hard and fast and really take the sprint out of the others. So I thought Gringotts needs the speed on. And, yeah, Idle Flyer is an interesting one.
2: Is she on track for Empire Rose?
3: Yeah, it was obviously a better run than the start before. But, yeah, I'm not sure where she goes, but it was a better run.
2: Charwolf, he looks to be airborne.
3: Just needs
2: fourth up, rain affected track. He'll be. I made a statement the other day that, you know, I think Johnny O'Neill said I was mad and completely lost the plot, which, you know, touche. I thought that Charles Wolf in a rain affected track, high pressure race, which I'm not sure he'll get any of that, could beat Autumn Glow. Have I lost it?
3: Oh, geez. I don't know. Maybe half lost it.
2: I'm not sure Matty will even get that set up. That's the thing. I'd be surprised if we even get that set up for him. But
3: champion, is it Champion's Mile on the last day of the carnival? That seems his race, doesn't it?
2: Yeah. Yeah, you think so. Hopefully they go to a Cox Plate. Mm. That'd be good. But yeah. Look, all shaping for a good Cox Plate nonetheless. But there was plenty of good runs there last Saturday. Any horses in the scouting report, horses to follow? Maybe anything from the trials for you, Matty?
4: I haven't been across the trials this week, but I did. There's a couple I pointed out. Nothing that I'm overly excited about, but I thought in the highway, Brave Xana did catch the eye, as we saw, hitting the line really hard over 1,000 metres, which is too short, 1 second up last prep over the 1,100. So I'll be following Brave Xana's next start. And, you know, we sometimes look at the scouting report and we're looking for horses that run on or, you know, didn't get it, were unlucky. Sometimes it's just, you look at the winner and you look at the Euphrates.
3: Mm.
4: And it was just a hell of a win over 2,000 metres. It ran time that they couldn't cover. And the more ground, even better for this horse. So there's a big spring coming up for the Euphrates, I think, the overseas horse.
3: Yeah, Melbourne Cup, you reckon, Matty?
4: Well, you know, it's proven over 3,300 off the top of my head. So it gets the distance, so why not? And runs time.
2: Sounds like our man's had a little all in play.
4: No. I'm not speaking through the kick.
3: I actually... Because first up, this horse was great on 686 days, and I was like, geez, usually they run a bit flat off that.
4: Second,
3: Then gone really well again. So, geez, yeah, I think it's riding with the chance for the Melbourne Cup, or I don't know. I don't know what weight it gets, but.
2: Who's on your scouting report, Autumn Glow?
3: Matty actually took mine.
2: There he is. he's not silly, this bloke. He just learns every week. I'm with Matty. Yeah, absolutely. I think there's a few. I'll run through them nice and quickly for the punters, pens, pencils, crayons. There's a few that I will throw at you. Baron Gary, Matty, to your point, this horse continues to excel. I think we threw him in the scouting report, and he'll stay in there with another tick. You know, he's way better than benchmark 72 grade. Against the pattern of the day, he was exceptional, and he can go all the way to listed level this preparation. If they choose Declechi Boulevard, another winner, I think she could win a big dance. I think that's where they're going with her. So look for her to qualify and then land in a market there. I think she can beat Gringotts the way she's going. Unleashing, desperately unlucky, red flashing light, have to have Unleashing there. Hedley Grange, the way that this race set up, there's no way with 61 kilos that Hedley Grange could have won this race. It was just a complete walk. Wasn't given any possible. And I thought Linebacker, I know, maybe I'm half mad, Linebacker gets in there as well. So there's a few you can throw in your scouting report. 3-2-1s for this week. I'll kick off this week, Jen. So I'm going to give 3 points to Joseph Eibel, the trainer of Baron Gary. He doesn't have a big stable down there at Kembla Grange, but he's got a star on the rise, and he'll get 3 points for his training performance against the pattern of the day. I'm going to give 2 points to J-Mac. He just, you know, continues to do it again. I thought his ride on the Clergy Boulevard was exceptional, and then he did it again on Night Agent and just continues to do it again week in, week out. And 1 point to Rachel King on Marzu. Marzu stole the race, as did Rachel. But you've still got to be able to run those sectionals, have them in, you know, have that clock in your head and be able to do what she does, Rachel. And she got away with it with ease and proved far too good, Matty. 3-2-1s form yourself.
4: I'll start with the one vote, as I like to do. I'll go with the Newcastle Knights to beat the Warriors away over there in front of that fairly hostile crowd. You know, the defensive effort was extreme to keep them to a low score, and Ashley Klein probably didn't have his best game, and he's been barred from the grand final already, so that probably helped them. But well done to the Knights to beat the Warriors over there. Two votes to all the controversy about the rail being moved at Caulfield on the weekend. Yeah, it was a bit of a debacle, but the good thing to emerge from it is the MRC has engaged Damien Oliver to walk the track with the track manager every meeting the day before and to provide feedback and to give a jockey's perspective on what he thinks about safety and the track. So that's a tick. And three votes, Angel Capital finally got it done.
2: Love that. That's a win for Damien Oliver as well. He wouldn't be doing it for free.
4: Well, he likes his cash, Ollie. Don't worry about that.
2: I can see Paps walking around the SCG post-career just inspecting the grounds for a small sum. What do you reckon, Paps?
3: With an umbrella to SCG. SCG is always a little bit dewy as well. So.
2: Yeah, so like maybe a heavy eight on the side, the soft seven just a bit in the middle, and obviously the cricket pitch is going to be a good fall and you get the ratings up there. That'd be good. We look forward to that.
4: You can imagine he stops on the half forward flank. He said, "Why we stopped here?" He said, "Oh, this is where I kicked the fifth."
2: This is where Kerno stole my goal. Unbelievable. Talk us through your 3-2-1s, Paps.
3: Yeah, I haven't reviewed much. It's been a busy week, but I think Marzu gets my three. Just an old timer and just got it done against some pretty good horses there on Saturday. Baron Gary was very good. I think, like you mentioned, Gano can onwards and upwards for that horse. And then, yeah, I think one vote, Angel Capital. Didn't get my money on the weekend, but has got my money before, and of course he wins without mine.
2: Mm. Will he get your money again? Because that was a good win, Matty.
4: Will he get my money again, or am I still burnt like Paps? Yeah. I'm probably still in burnt camp.
3: I think that was his birthday, wasn't it?
4: Yeah, it might have been.
3: Caulfield just...
2: He could have been three in a row now. Obviously, if they got an Everest.
3: Imagine if he won an Everest.
2: I mean, absolute turn of events if he won an Everest. That would absolutely do me. Now, we're meant to have a stinger for the stewards' room, but we basically sent it to the vets and it's pulled up one of five lames. So we're going without it this week, but this is this week's stewards' room. Bryce Parker, he's been doing his best work. He sent it through to me this week. And away we go. We're going to go in this order. Matty Campbell, Thomas Papley, and myself. If Guest House wins the Golden Rose, they should definitely head to an Everest, Matty.
4: Yeah, upheld. Why not? A lot of prize money for second.
3: Yeah, I'll say dismiss. I think just go to the Coolmore and get another Group 1 there.
2: I think I'm going to go upheld, and I love how brave they're being. You know, I love that Mick Price is just like, you know what, we want to go to an Everest. We may not be able to win, but your only way to find out is to turn up. And his value after winning a Golden Rose and then winning a Coolmore, it's not going to be a multiplier, where if you won an Everest with Carl Jung Rising in it, imagine that multiplier. You'd be worth squillions. You wouldn't have enough zeros left to right.
3: Yeah, do you reckon he's worn out by if he goes Everest and then goes the Coolmore? Is he?
2: Yeah,
4: I won too many runs.
2: I would not be backing him for a Coolmore.
3: If you win,
2: if he goes to an Everest,
3: yeah,
2: because he's a big horse. If you know firm tracks, it's been a big preparation so far. So not at this stage, but wouldn't rule it out. But at this stage, I think I'd like to see him at Everest. I think it adds a bit of X factor to a race that at this stage probably lacks it. With rain forecast for Everest Day and Everest Week, does that bring the field closer to, or that brings the field closer to Carl Jung Rising?
4: I don't want to sit on the fence, so I'll say dismiss because we don't actually know the final field yet.
2: Yeah, fair. So Matt is pleading the fifth.
4: Well, I mean, do we know that there are wet track specialists in the field?
2: Yeah, it's a good point.
3: Yeah, I'm going to say dismiss. I think he's that good. Like, how far can a wet track, like, hamper him? Like, how far is... I'm going to say dismiss. I think he would just handle it anyway. He's freakish.
2: I'm going to go upheld. I think he's a big horse. And he might have the talent and he still might win. But I think it definitely brings him closer.
3: Brings him closer, yeah.
2: You know, this... I think what will happen is the rail in the true position, Matty. And if you do get rain, if let's say you're on a heavy eight and you draw barrier 1, 2, and 3, that's not going to be a good place to be. So... There are levers there that, you know, or probably simulations probably the best way to do it, where if he's in one and it is a heavy eight and he's onto the inside and he doesn't handle it, now it becomes an even enough race. We are clutching at straws. Like, this is the Charwell first autumn glow stuff where we need a lot of things to sort of unfold. And then he might handle it and win by 10.
4: Yeah.
3: Will it be good for turnover, I think, if the rain comes? There'll be plenty of betting, more betting, I think.
2: I reckon. Definitely more interest and give us something to talk about, which is...
4: it's interesting you say that, isn't it? Because we want people and everyone admits and knows that Carl Jung's the best horse in the race and probably just wins. But we also want another story around the race, don't we? We just want a glimmer of hope that there's an upset.
2: Yeah, that's it. And I think that's what a Guest House will do. If he comes out, wins a Golden Rose, he will offer a glimmer of hope. I wouldn't say for the Butler, but a glimmer of hope nonetheless. Announced this morning, Peter Volandis will be leaving Racing New South Wales. Off the back of that, the Everest is the best legacy of any racing administrator.
4: I've got to take my Melbourne hat off here, don't I?
2: Go see the Albury Wodonga.
4: Yeah. Well, the Albury Cup's good fun. I'll go upheld because that race has really captured the imagination of the nation, hasn't it? Started a little bit slowly and it was all, you know, just a silly idea, cash grab or whatever. But now we're getting Car Ying Rising come out from Hong Kong. It's an official group one. The prize money's got even bigger. And now every trainer and, you know, anyone that's got a fast horse wants to get their horse into it. So I'll say yes.
3: Yeah, upheld. I've only obviously been in the game a little bit, but what he's done, I've seen on Instagram today, what he's done for racing is pretty extraordinary, I think.
2: Racing in Sydney in the autumn is an easy sell, and I think it's very popular. In the spring it was, but it was very short-lived, and I think now we've just highlighted the spring carnival in Sydney, and that one is clearly upheld. That is the stewards' room for today. When the greats bet, they bet with Betr ahead of the game. 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
2: Sydney's set, Mick Gannon, Tom Papley, Matty Campbell with you. All here thanks to Bet R ahead of the game. What are you really gambling with? Now time to turn our attention to a cracking card of racing at Rosehill Gardens. The track pattern, well, we'll get a quick track update first of all, perhaps. And for those who live out east on the beach in those beautiful big houses look overlooking the ocean, Rose Bay areas, Double Bay, you've had plenty of rain this week.
3: Yeah, it's been pouring, mate, especially on, when was it, Monday or Tuesday? It rained all night, but yeah, not out at Rose Hill by the looks.
2: Yeah, us battlers out west, Matty, 0.1 millimetres the last 24 hours, only 6 millimetres the last 7 days, barely a sprinkle of rain at Rose Hill Gardens. We're currently on a good four as of Thursday afternoon, and I suspect with 31 degrees, Friday and Saturday, perhaps they'll have to irrigate at some stage, but we will be on a good four and no doubt probably get to a good three later on in the meeting. So it'll be interesting to see how that track plays. Of course, we saw Baywalk last year broke a track record out in front. They sort of went even time and kicked. So we'll be interesting to see how that track plays across the afternoon there. But with the rail in a true position, I expect the best horses just to rise to the top. Perhaps I think that's just how we're going to play a real straight bat there. Of course, your 11 and 1200 metre start points, rails and run is never a disadvantage at all. It's always some, you know, you'd bonus your horses that land forward of midfield, rails and run there over those setups. Well, let's go to race number 7, Matty. The first race we will preview, it is the Golden Pendant.
4: Lazura is your pretty short price favourite. It's into $2.35. Then there's a gap in the market to Apocalyptic at $7.50. Oh, sorry, I've got that wrong. $5.50 for Gangster Granny. Modella 6, Surf and Bird 6, then Apocalyptic $7.50. Verona Rose, 10s out to 13s. Then it's out to 30 to 1, the other three. So sort of three or four given a chance to beat the favourite. Lazura at $2.35.
2: Not a whole lot of speed here, perhaps. So Surf and Bird, drawn well, Timmy Clark, Waterhouse and Bot. You'd expect them to roll forward, but a horse that hasn't really led often in its career. I think it's led one of its last sort of 10 starts, or it's only had 9 career starts, one of its 9, but it's always been on speed. So you expect that horse to come across first up on speed. Gangster Granny gets an opportunity to land outside leader in a perfect position. Dylan Gibbons sticks. And I think Gangster Granny gets every conceivable chance from the map. Apocalyptic, you'd think that they're going to be pushed forward and be positive. Interesting to see the tongue tie goes on up in trip there. And then you've obviously got Lazura, who maps to, well, where else is he going to go with J-Mac aboard in the 1-1? You've got to say that nice and slow, otherwise it can really trip you up. I expect 3 pairs back the fence. And the rest of them, they'll just sit out the back. Modella. I really like her as a horse, but this is a difficult map from her slow tempo out the back. How'd you see the Golden Pendant?
3: Yeah, I think the markets, I thought the price of Lazura and Gangster Granny should have been a little bit closer. Mm. Look, Lazura was first up, last start, Apocalyptic, Lazura and Gangster Granny come out of that same race. And Gangster Granny was second up off a trial in between, now gets 1,400, was the first time at the distance, was 3 wide, no cover, 1,400 metres at Randwick and ran really well. So 1,400 metres is no issue. Lazura is second up here, 1,400 metres. There's improvement there. But, yeah, I just thought the price, $2.30 v $5, I thought they should be a little bit closer. So look, Lazura on top, but from a betting point of view, I'd like to take the value of Gangster Granny. And, yeah, she looks to be back on track after last start. So Gangster Granny for me, I'm going to have a bet.
2: Love that. Yeah, I had Lazura Mark 260, Gangster Granny Mark 390. So Gangster Granny is definitely the one that is over the odds for me, and I think has that just forward map, has a little bit of fitness edge. Lazura, she'll no doubt jump out of the ground second up. She's clearly got those best figures perhaps second up, and she gets J-Max, she gets the 1-1. I think those two horses will fight it out, and you could potentially find a way to probably just play the Quinellas and definitely make a profit out of the race. Apocalyptic's an interesting runner because I wanted to be with her moving forward, but she might have just bumped into two of them. Are slightly better, a map just a little bit better in the run as well. Matty, your thoughts?
4: Along those same lines about Lazura and the price, and you mentioned Apocalyptic, I'm going to go Apocalyptic at the price, and maybe it's a 1x2 or an even just a straight edge way bet, but you know, it comes out of the same race. It wasn't really ridden that hard to the line when it finished fifth. It's been a while since Apocalyptic's won. She's, you know, almost a year, but you know, third up is Wender back at 1,400, good track, and we'll sit closer in the run from that barrier. So on price-wise, I'm the same as you. Lazura's the one to beat, but I'll go with Apocalyptic instead of Gangster Granny.
2: Might be able to pay a little trifecta there. Mm. Same little same racer as well, because I think that's clearly 1, 2, and 4, the numbers in that race. Modella, she's a good horse, but she'll be... she'll need a bit of luck from there. She might even run fourth, I would imagine. Let's move to the race of the day. It is the Golden Rose Group 1 set weights. Only $1 million, but it's worth a whole lot more to the winner, Matty.
4: Yeah, betting-wise is a push away from Guest House, and that could be we were a little bit negative with the opening price of $2.25, so it's now out to $2.60, and money for St Goddard is $5 into $4.20, so clearly backing the J-Mac-Waller combination over Lloyd and Price Kent Jr. Well, Woven solid at $5. Then you're out to Under Focus 11, Tronbolt 14, Central Europe 19, $26 or more for the rest of the field.
2: Plagiarism leads here. Waterhouse Bot, Regan Bayless. You'd imagine War Woven will be ridden to find leaders back. Not necessarily as strong through the line as you probably would have thought given the run in transit last time. So I'd imagine they'll be looking to just take the sit here and get a soft run, peel off, or just sort of wait for the run underneath, perhaps, on War Woven. Tenenbaum won't be too far away. And Guest House from a good draw gets the opportunity to land in the 1-1. Under Focus, he gets a much better map here as well, albeit last time drew barrier 5. I think he might have settled just in behind them. Cormier is interesting. The three horses that completely grey me up, I think we can all agree that Campeon d'Italia, Basilius, Tronbolt and Stormy Marco will be out the back, but the three horses that grey me up, and we want to talk about these, is Casillo King, Matty. Went forward last time and just didn't finish off his 12 to 1400 metres. What do you think they do with him from that awkward draw?
4: From the wide draw, I think they've got to try and take a sit. I don't think the horse can try and repeat from out there after busting up in the last one. So I think they've got to go for a sit.
2: Yeah, I'd imagine that is the case. They try and go back. That makes St Goddard's job a little bit easier because now James, and we know what James is like, he'd rather be more forward and roll the dice than go back. It will be interesting to see if he can just sort of get on the back of Guest House and Zach Lloyd. I have question marks. I feel like St Goddard could be caught three wide.
3: Yeah.
2: If they're too positive.
3: It's going to be, yeah, it's the first 200, 300 metres is going to be very interesting. It could sum up the race, I think. I think Guest House has all, like, can do what he want, really.
2: War Woven and Guest House are clearly the two best mapped horses in the race.
3: Yeah.
2: Century Europe from out wide. I've got a theory. Tim Clark has been booked, a horse that over races by Frankel, who was, you know, perhaps probably wouldn't remember Frankel. I don't know too much, but it was a free running sort of type, Matty.
4: Yep.
2: I think that, you know, going forward, and I think that they've shown a sign of intent here, the stable with Tim Clark, that rolling forward from the outside draw is definitely going to be a smarter play. And I think that that's what they're going to have to do here because he can't win from last.
3: No.
2: Not a chance. So this is a stallion-making race and you don't want to sit here and lob out last and just hope that you can run over the top. So I'd imagine he will roll forward. That is the Golden Rose map. How do you see it, perhaps?
3: Yeah, it's a fascinating race. I think, like, sort of look at Guest House and you think, okay, how can you get him beat? And you got the, obviously, the 28 days since last run, no tick over in between. Got the sort of PR last start on that bias track and snuck through. And Look, he's the one to beat, but I just couldn't go past him. I just think he's, like, I know all those queries, 11 to 1400 metres as well, but like, just $2.50, and I've taken a lot off that run and still got him a bet. So, yeah, guest house for me is very, very hard to go past. The ones that can beat him if he doesn't win are Under Focused and War Woven and St. Gothard. But, yeah, geez, it's bloody hard to go past him, I thought. And it's an interesting setup, but I'm happy to be beat by that.
2: He looks absolutely bomb-proof to me.
3: Yeah.
2: Other than the 28 days and the 11 to 1400 metres, if this was like a weight for age or a handicap race, I'd be more concerned. But we're talking about this is against his own age at set weights, and he's proven to be a far superior horse to all of these. And I'd actually go as far to say is a few of these horses, and a lot of these horses, War Woven being one, Under Focus, Central Europe as well, like they've gone around on these firmer tracks a few times. Like, that can also take your toll as well. So maybe we're reading too much into the 28 days. Maybe we just got to trust that Mick Price has it exactly right. He's done it before. He knows what he's doing. And he spoke glowingly post-race in the San Domenico, suggesting that all he's got to do is just keep his horse ticking along fine because he is just fit and raring to go. So I am trusting the stable. If he regresses, I still think he wins. I don't think he will. He's probably the only one here that can really handle a high-pressure race. You show that in the slipper. The rest of these are just, they're good horses, but I think he's an absolute star, Matty. Guest house clearly on top, one of the better bets of the day.
4: Yeah, I've got nothing more to add. You've covered off every single point. I mean, the main one you just mentioned, the fact that, you know, query this, query that, but you've got to trust Mick Price. I mean, he's been around a long time. He knows how good this horse is. He even came out and said it might be his best horse that he's trained. He wasn't supposed to win first up over the 1100, runs a track record. And for him to take it to 1400, you just got to trust him. Gets the right run. Good horse, special horse, I'll be on as well.
3: I reckon the market's going to be interesting as well. Like, geez, I reckon he's going to come in sub $2.
2: He has to.
3: Like, I can't believe the 250, but the
2: Talk
3: big boys...
2: Talk me through the betting move for St. Goddard. How St. Goddard does that price pass?
3: Yeah, it's
4: I think it's just the jump to 1,400 people are keen on.
2: Yeah. Well, it's interesting. I've got him penned as a six furlong horse, St. Goddard.
3: I don't know.
2: Maybe I could be completely wrong, but... Let's see. Is he a fool to Switzerland? I think he is. Yeah, it'd be interesting to see. Anyway,
3: it's not
2: look,
3: my forte.
2: No, it's not. Nor mine either, to be completely honest. If you went head-to-head here, Matty, War Woven, St. Goddard, from what you saw last time, would you have to probably be in the St. Goddard camp?
4: Yeah, probably would from that last race. Yep. I think Under Focus is the best roughie or best odds, but I'd probably be in St. Goddard over War Woven.
2: All right, let's move on to race number 9. It is the Shannon Stakes Group 2. And what are we going over? 1,500 metres here, Matty.
4: Short price favourite, Skyhook, $1.90. Did touch at $1.85. Then you've got Private Eye at $4.60. Magneteer, 9. Stadio Mastella, 10. Punchline, 11. Then 20 for Sovereign Hill, 23. And Cap, $26 or more the rest.
2: Magneteer Barrier 1 gets an opportunity to hold out a Skyhook who just got absolutely blessed last time. I think we were a little bit keen on that horse from the wide draw. The map was suitable and probably gets a suitable map here again. Private Eye, you'd imagine, turns up today. Last couple starts has been, well, sorry, last up was below his best, but he was from a wide gate there. So surely a bit more positive with Nashua Willer here from that draw. Punchline. Your old mate, Zach Lloyd, aboard.
3: My old mate, eh?
2: Yeah, it seems like it's too dry for him. Anyway, he'll be going around, rolling forward, and Sovereign Hill from outside. But all in all, I think Skyhook, Magneteer, they're well in the market, and Private Eye, I should say. Those three are well in the market, and they get really good maps here. How do you see the Shannon?
3: Yeah, I think Skyhook clearly on top. Private Eye was, snagged back last start, wasn't he? He sort of gets a low draw now. You'd think he'd go back to his... Just he runs that number every time, nearly when he's on speed. The only... There's a fair few horses that want to go forward here. I think Stadio Mastella, if the speed is right on, he can improve off last start. It goes really well when the speed's on, but yeah, couldn't go past Skyhook. My mate Sovereign Hill was a forgive last start out to 1400 metres now. He could run a race for a top four place in and maybe a same race multi, but yeah, Skyhook clearly on top.
2: Happy to take on Skyhook. I thought a horse that probably would regress second up, and you know, as a rule, his second up form isn't amazing. He wouldn't say he's regressed stack loads, you know, from ratings wise. And there is one example where he's gone up. So I'm just not sure I'm going to factor in any improvement, and therefore I think the price for Magnetair is too great. So goes up only a kilo, does Magnetair. Skyhook goes from 56 to 58, goes up two. So it means a kilo better, gets potentially a better map here. And Magnetair, a horse that first up, five starts, no wins. Second up, four starts, two wins, two placing. So I think it's well suited here. We can back it on an each-way basis. And away we go, mate. It is six Magnetair on top for me.
4: Same as you, mate. I don't want to entertain $1.90. Everything you mentioned about Magnetair, the second up record, comes out of the same barriers last start, you know, out of the inside. 1,500 suits, we've seen that record-wise. And $9 a much better play than $1.90.
2: What a way to finish a cracking day of racing with a benchmark 78 for 1,100 metres. It is the last of the day, Matty.
4: Yeah, it's one of those. It is one of those last day races too that you go, oh, how does this happen? I'll be having, I think I wrote down one, two, three. I wrote down eight for the quaddie. Banjora is your favourite at $3.90. Mercy Me's at $6.50. Farnacle, $6.50. Kimberly Secret, $7.50. Annie's Rose, $8.50. Jasmine Rouge, $13. Royal Commodore, $15. Wooten Lass, $16. And Kentiamo, $17. $20 or more the rest. So, yeah, there's a couple of scratchings in there that have sort of changed the betting a little bit. Street Artist came out, which was the early favourite.
2: Banjora, interesting runner. I'm surprised he didn't make it to the track. Thought he's still held up in Newcastle. Yeah. Poor old horse, cannot get out. And interesting they've gone with Aaron Bullock.
3: Mm.
2: He gets the ride here. So that is interesting. And I don't mind that booking at all, but he's drawn wide over 1,100 metres. A big welcome to Rose Hill. I'm sure Aaron will be all over it. But it's a difficult draw from there. Bo Bandit out wide, Lightning Glory. You assume these horses will go around. They may not. Kantiyama as well. Matty Dunn's got Royal Commodore with Nashua Willis. So plenty of speed out wide. And Mercy Me has speed drawn low. Kimberly Secrets with Kariah Keatings will be ridden with intent. And so will Farnacle. So plenty of speed on here. Perhaps maybe it sets up for an Annie's Rose back to the inside.
3: Yeah, it's a tough race. Very tough race. I thought a few interesting sort of jockey bookings. You mentioned Banjora, J-Mac roading two trials. And Bullock rides here. J-Mac Rogue, Jasmine Rogue, or Rouge in two trials as well, jumps on that horse, a lightly raced horse at 5 years old. But, yeah, tough race. I landed on Mercy Me first up. Look, it's high pressure, $6.50 now. Has trialled okay. Trialled against some very good horses. Will lead. We know the Rose Hill, 1,100 metres. You want to be right up there. But the concern is the speed. But around $6.50, I can play each way.
2: Yeah, it's interesting enough race, isn't it? I'm really keen to see what Jasmine Rouge does here first up. Like, they find James, which is rare for a horse that's done nothing in 308 days. Mm. And two runs prior to that, did absolutely nothing at all. But her run down there when she ran fourth down at Flemington, it was just the Sprint Classic or something they call a listed three-odd race. It was pretty good. Alabama Last, Gallon Sun, there's some decent horses. Winner's Edge was in that race, so I think she's obviously come back in good order, but this won't be my time to back her. I'm with Mercy Me, and I think that Annie's Rose can also be the one flying late back to the inside, Matty.
4: No bet for me, but I've got all those horses in the quad. I wrote down Farnacle on top, coming back gelded, but it has to carry that 61 kilos, but the draw's good, and back to 78, it's a fair drop in class. I had Banjora up there as well. First up record's good. Sort of 1,100 metres will suit. I put down, as you said, Jasmine Rouge. I said, just watch the betting. And I had Mercy Me in there as well. So no bet, but a race I'm keen to see. Maybe we get something come out of this race that we follow.
2: Yeah, I absolutely agree with that. We certainly will find something to follow. Might even find more than one. When the greats bet, they bet with Betr. Betr ahead of the game. What are you really gambling with? 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Best bets. We'll do the tackle, the Manicato, the Fian, right after this.
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1: Kick off with Brandy and Jimmy. It's the Monday. We've got our grand final teams.
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1: Yeah, look, I'm not telling you much the market isn't, but I thought Decorum in race 5, number 6, Decorum just wins, and Guesthouse in race 8. That's all I've got for Saturday, unfortunately, mate. Pretty boring and plain, but just double them up and you get a price.
0: Take the double and away you go there for Todd Papley. What do you got for us, Matty?
2: Well, I'm with Decorum, but also in the same race, Cross-Tasman. I think that's the Quinella of the year. I'm really keen on that 6 and 3. I reckon they run 1-2 in that race, both in terrific form. I like Vexie, which you guys had last time, didn't you? You sort of pointed out Vexie in the midway, in the first race, and it was an unlucky second. It was so close to winning. Yes, it's got a wide barrier, but it's run from a wide barrier before. And if you go back and have a look, who just beat it? Barangaroo. So the form is there. Guesthouse, as Paps mentioned, and also probably one that you'll mention as well, mate. I think Blue Door, beaten by Guesthouse, will bounce back and win.
0: Yeah, the boys all over it. I completely agree with all their sentiments there across the afternoon. Just makes me sick to hear that Barangaroo defeated Bexy when we were on at $16.
2: At good price, yeah.
0: Oh, dear. Oh, well, that's the great game we play. Hopefully Vex can get the job done there on Saturday. All right, gents, let's turn our attention now to Caulfield Group 1 racing down there. The rail's out 13 metres. Let's not dig too far into that. We'd have enough time, but I'd imagine Bayvok's going to come up our favourite there for the Group 1 Manicato Stakes.
2: Yeah, it's interesting, isn't it? It's been pretty solid at the top, around that sort of $3.30 mark. From the point of view of best backed, try and come up with... Ooh, probably 1100 days out to 550. It's been a bit of money for Jimmy Starr into $7.50. Extra Galactics come in 10s to 9s. Giga Kicks there at 10s. Not much for My Gladiola, Napoleonic. So they haven't really sort of specced anything at long odds except maybe Gigi's Miss Truth. But Baywalk is your favourite at 330. Back to the 1200.
0: Rails out 13. He's got Nashra Willer. It'll be handlebars down. There's two other key speed influencers that might get close to him early, and that is Gallant Sun from way out wide. So I don't think he's going to bother him too early in a live another day, who I'd imagine they'd be looking to just take the sit there for Harry Coffey. Is it just as simple as jump lead win for Baywalk, perhaps?
1: I don't think so.
0: No.
1: Nah. Right. Back to 1,200. He's 4-0 at 1,200. So I'm happy to be against him at the price. I thought I'm going to be forgiving of a live another day. I thought down the straight was... the spot he was in down the straight was hard to win that day. He had to be inside on the straight. Good three. There's a lot of sort of excuses there coming off a peak run. Now you go third up. That rain on Saturday is only going to help him, and I think he gets the absolute PR. So forgiving a live another day from last start, and I think he can win the Matacato.
0: Love it, Paps. Love your angles there, Matty. How'd you see it?
2: Well, rail out 13 metres, we'll probably know by race 8, won't we? Whether that's the spot to be for Baywalk. So if the leaders are winning and dominating, he's probably going to be 250. But I'm going with Jimmy Starr. Blinkers on. Jimmy Starr. Blinkers
0: the Angel
2: on first
0: Capital vibes.
2: Yeah, a bit of Angel Capital vibe. Yep. I just, you know, Kieran Maher, he's waited and he's thinking, this horse isn't going as good as what we've seen. Blinkers go on for the first time after a very long, successful career. You've got to trust that. Trialled well in the blinkers. Hopefully they can run on, but Jimmy Starr for me.
0: All right, love that. I think Baywalk and Olivenova will run the Quinella. I'm not sure which one wins. That's the way I will lean. I'm expecting on pace favours because they've got nowhere else to go other than be close to the rail there, albeit the rain might play its part later in the day. Quick tip for the Fian, perhaps. Do you think that Pride of Jenny gets the job done there?
1: Oh, geez. Our man Zav said it's the best she's ever trialled.
0: The best.
1: But I can't bet.
0: Scary.
1: I just can't bet in Pride of Jenny's races. I've just got no idea with Pride of Jenny in the race, so no bet for me.
0: Matty, your thoughts, Pride of Jenny? Can you back her at the price around that $2 mark with Betr?
2: No, it's a no-bet race, but Mr. Brightside will come back into it with a soft track, and I expect Betr from Treasure at the moment.
0: This is the Sydney 7, the greats bet they bet with Betr ahead of the game. What are you really gambling with? Stick with us because we're going around the grounds. Paps has got the NRL play. We're going to chat AFL Grand Final and the set shot. It's ready to go. Head to the Betr app to get involved.
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12: Rambo and roll, so what? Flies in the eyes again. I think I feel alive again. Oh.
13: Back to the city set. Big Gannon, Tom Papley, Maddie Campbell with you. We're going to go around the grounds. Maddie, you can kick us off. Best bet anywhere in the country. You can take us as far west as you like.
14: I've really only looked at a couple of races at Caulfield and Rose Hill, so I'll stick with what we've said at Rose Hill, and I think Decorum is the best bet of the day.
13: Yeah, I love that. I'm going to go a little bit rogue. Race one at Caulfield, hopefully kick off the day for the punters. Tales of Time. I think he's a progressive galloper here. He was really good in the midweeks, got the job done from off speed, and I think gets a beautiful map here, close enough, and should just be good enough. Should be far too good for this lot. Race one, number five, Tales of Time, Papaloa.
15: Yeah, I'm with Matty. I'm Decorum. I think that $1.90 available is more than good enough, mate. I'm Decorum, race five.
13: Boys are keen, Decorum. And hopefully we can get the job done there. All right, let's chat NRL. Anything, perhaps best NRL players you've dominated all season? You've only got 2 weeks to go. Make them count.
15: Yeah, I think the Chooks get it done. I know they're away, but I think they were very good against Penrith and were very good last week against the Sharks. So not sure if Walker plays, but I think they get the job done against the Dolphins at around the $2.15 mark.
13: Are they outsiders?
15: Yeah, away.
13: Please.
15: It is hard to win away on prelims, though.
13: That's outrageous. Matty?
14: I'll stay away from Peps's game, otherwise I look like a goose. I'll just go the Warriors Knights under 45. I think it'll be a low-scoring game. Knights very defensive will be their aim.
13: Yeah, I like that. I think that's a great price. The Chooks, what start are we getting with better? 1.5?
15: Plus 2.5.
13: Oh, I'll take that.
15: Yeah.
13: We'll take the plus 2.5 and we'll hopefully go all the way. Does Sammy Walker, would you start him perhaps?
15: Jeez, it's tough. If he's good to go, you definitely start him. But it's just like what you probably got to have the eyes on him and see if he's actually good enough to play. But if he's good to go, you got to play him, especially with that position.
13: More conservative from you, Matty, or would you just set him straight in there?
14: He's Queensland halfback. It's simple as that. If he's fit, he plays.
13: Yeah, love that. He's an absolute star. I reckon you'll get the job done. AFL Grand Final, your tip here or your thoughts on the results, Matty Campbell?
14: I think it's up to the Fremantle tall forwards. They've been missing in the finals. So if Tracy, Voss and Amos get going early in the first half, it'll put a bit of pressure on the Brisbane defence. And then all of a sudden they are under pressure and it's not the Brisbane small forwards who we know have been quite exceptional. So they've got two different styles of forward lines, but if they don't turn up, then it all rests on Luke Jackson and then the Lions will win. But if they do turn up, I'll be betting at halftime and backing the Dockers.
13: No one's been closer to these two teams than yourself, perhaps, the last few weeks. Who gets the job done and how does it unfold?
15: Well, I think it could be an absolute shootout and both teams very attacking. You've seen that even Adelaide scored 90 points against Brisbane when they won. So, I think Brisbane get the job done and an absolute cracker. They'll both score over 100, I reckon.
13: Wow. All right. Like that. That'll be nice and entertaining. And the set shot, of course, it is up. So go to the BetR app. Swipe left to go right. Specials. You'll see the Sydney set right there. Two horses, of course. We're going to go top two. We need to get the job done this week. Those two horses are the best bets for the boys. Decorum and Guest House. Head to the BetR app. Gents, have a cracking weekend. Look forward to doing it all again next week.
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0: Hello, welcome to the Punters, mate. Happy Friday, happy Grand Final Eve, and what's going to be a cracking weekend of sport, racing, not only racing, but of course, a couple of big finals in the NRL and the biggest one of all in the AFL tomorrow. Really looking forward to that. And it's great to get a bit of Mike Brady at the start of the show as I welcome in my co-hosts each and every week. First up, Sammy Hyland. Sammy, good morning to you.
1: Chris, that dead set makes the hairs on the back of the
0: it does
1: stand up, doesn't it? It's Mike Brady, and I had no idea. I was trying to think of it, who it was, and Mike Brady, yep, there you go. Well, I'll tell you what, I am lucky to be here this morning, Chris. I am lucky.
0: Why? What's wrong?
1: I'm at a mate's farm in Pomona, and we might have over-raced last night. And I'm going to say that I'm doing this show with a crowd. I've got an audience. So Razor, Chambo, Boxhead, Moon, they're all here sitting here. And I'm telling you, Razor came to the caravan 10 minutes ago and he said, Sammy, you got to do this show. You got to get up. You got to get up, get out of bed, and you got to have a go. And so...
0: You sound okay.
1: Thanks. Yeah, thanks. Well... I'm a professional.
0: You are. I've heard you sound a lot worse than that, Sammy, so you sound pretty clear to me. You're a bit low, but you're a bit low. You might need to turn yourself up a little bit, but you're clear. No problems there.
1: Is that better?
0: That is so much better. It's not funny. That's great.
1: Okay.
0: Thank you. Now you're clear.
1: See, I'm even becoming a tech. Unbelievable.
0: You are. Courtney Gabb, it's great to have you back after
2: good
0: a couple of weeks off. I thought you weren't coming back.
2: I know. I went to the NFL for 1 week, decided to catch some rare bloody influenza. Knocked me for a sixer, Chriso, but I am better for it. For someone who can't sit still for 3 minutes, I literally sat for about 4 days. So that puts into perspective the outcome of it all. But no, I'm very excited to be back and listened in last Friday. So I was... had a bit of FOMO sitting at home coughing my lungs up. So, yeah, no, missed it immensely.
0: I'm glad you weren't with us then.
2: Exactly right.
0: All right, so a massive day coming up tomorrow. Of course, we'll get to racing. That's what we're here for. But the grand final's going to be an absolute cracker. Who are you going to go with, guys?
2: Brisbane. By
1: I think
2: 60.
1: Brisbane. Yeah, I think Brisbane will win. And I hope, well, you know, I was, you know, I lived in Brisbane for 6 years, so I reckon, you know, you got to go for Brisbane. But I must say, that Fremantle, I don't know anything about football, but that Fremantle, gee, they were tough the other day, weren't they? Like, they were off the bit and had no hope, and they just kept having a crack, and they got up. So you'd think if they brought that to the table this Saturday, they're going to be hard to beat.
0: It's just, you just think Brisbane's experience at the MCG, the fact that they're just, I think I was watching the front bar last night and Mick Molloy described them as just a military operation. I think that's a great way of summing up.
1: Really?
0: Brisbane.
2: 100%.
0: Yeah, it's just perfect.
1: I'm doing this show out of the front bar in Pomona, actually.
2: Very similar.
1: The front bar.
2: Actually, you'll have to send a photo so we can share it to the listeners.
0: Yeah,
1: I will. I'll send
2: maybe
1: a photo.
2: Maybe not a selfie. Get someone to take it so we don't have to touch up your face too much.
1: But I'll tell you what, Fagan, is it Chris Fagan?
2: It is Chris Fagan. Yep. Look at you, you're really doubling up this morning.
1: I have no idea about football, but I'll tell you what, he's pretty amazing, you know, like you watch him and you listen to how he talks and whatever, and you can see how he gets, you know, well, he gets a group of blokes up and about for ready to go, and that's...
0: They just love him, don't they?
1: Yeah, they do. He's great.
0: Now, there's one thing I don't want to happen, and I don't mean this in a bad way, but once being a Richmond supporter and seeing 3 grand final wins and Dusty winning 3 Norm Smiths, I never thought I'd see it again. And here we are. If Will Ashcroft wins a Norm Smith tomorrow, he'll equal Dusty. So nothing
1: against
0: Will
1: Ashcroft. Isn't that his third Norm Smith?
2: It would be his third Norm Smith.
0: It would be. And I didn't think that would ever happen.
1: Do you reckon he'll have his hair done? Do you reckon he'll have his hair done?
2: Why wouldn't you, Sammy?
0: It's always done.
1: He loves a bit of a hairstyle, doesn't he? That Will
0: looks great.
2: Who has better hair, Sammy? You or him?
1: Well, it's definitely him. I wish I had.
2: It's not
1: hair.
2: Even a 2-horse race, is it?
0: That's a great mullet.
1: My son only said to me a couple of weeks ago, "Dad, do you wish you had hair?" I said, "Yeah, I do, Will. I do." Yeah.
2: Don't you love the honesty of a kid?
1: Yeah, that's right. But it's all about what's inside, you know, and I've just got loads of it inside. You know?
0: Loads of what? hair.
2: I don't know where he's going with that, Chris.
0: I'm not
2: going
0: to go any further with that.
2: I think we bypass that.
0: All right. Now, we had some big racing last week. Of course, the feature meeting was on the Gold Coast. It was Pink Ribbon Day, and the Pink Ribbon was taken out by, of course, Rate Notice, trained by Emma Fouchard, who we might get on the show at some stage. Toyed with the idea of getting Emma on this week, but we got plenty more weeks to go.
1: Can I tell you something, Chris?
0: Yes, you can tell me anything you like, Sam.
1: I was at Paddy Payne's funeral last week, or what was it, Wednesday week ago, and I saw Pierre, who is Emma's husband.
0: Yep.
1: And I said, geez, they obviously used to train at Ballarat and very close to the Payne family. And you're having a drink with Pierre. And I said, gee, you're going good since you went to Queensland. He said, mate, we'll have a winner on Saturday. We'll definitely have a winner on Saturday. Do you reckon I backed it? He gave me the mail and it's gone out there and bolted in. Unbelievable. So well done to them. Good on them.
0: Yeah, for Robbie Dolan. So that was a good result all round there. Now, other highlights on the day. There was a lot of highlights last week. If I can find the piece of paper I wrote it on, I'll tell you what they all were. But at the moment, I can't. So you wouldn't believe that, would you? I've got a whole list on a little piece of paper with all the highlights from last week, and it's gone missing. And here it is here. Found it. Here we go. So Gold Coast, two winners to Bally Youngbury, two winners to Robbie Dolan, two winners to CJ Graham, three to Tony Gollan, who also trained two winners at Eagle Farm. Two to Jeff Dunn. He's a good trainer, Jeff Dunn. I think you said that a while ago, Sammy. Someone did.
1: I did.
0: Desert version of Jeff Dunn. He's a very good trainer. Precise Star made it five in a row. Now, down south, or before we get there, Ben Thompson, of course, rode four winners at that secondary meeting at Eagle Farm. Down south, Birdman won the Underwood. Don't forget he won the Doomben Cup as well. So once again, we see the Queensland form standing up in the spring. And I thought Spicy Martini and Grafter Burners ran really well in the shorts. What did you think, Goss?
2: I think Spicy Martini's just an all-round legend. I don't think I need to touch on that anymore, Chris.
0: Okay. Sammy, did you catch? I know you're a big Grafter Burners fan, Sammy.
1: Yeah, I am. And, he's such a good trainer, isn't he, Kelly Tweeter? And he doesn't take them, if he goes for a race like that, you know that they're going to run well. And, I think it's... I mean, we've spoken about it before, about Queensland horses, back in the day, that they were, probably not regarded as the strongest of chances. And like I say, in recent spring carnivals down in Melbourne, Queensland horses have held their own, haven't they? And yeah, I think it's year after year now, these horses are having a presence.
0: They certainly are. I think the last three Melbourne Cup winners have come through the Queensland Carnival. So there you go. And they just get stronger and stronger each year. And there'll be plenty of Queensland horses that raced up here going around in the next couple of weeks. Tomorrow, I would say, also on Sunday's a big day down there with the Manicato at Crawford. The weather doesn't look too good, they're telling me down there, Courtney and Sammy.
2: Bit of rain here this morning, but it is about 18, 19. It's meant to be getting to 20 degrees. Tomorrow is going to be horrific. It's going to be 85% of showers and 15. So not what you want for grand final. I hope, the real reason we're all going to the grand final is naturally Kylie Minogue, not the game that's about to be played. So I hope for Kylie's sake they've got a backup plan for her stage.
0: I'm looking forward to seeing Kylie. Australian legend. She'll be great.
2: Absolutely.
0: Yeah, I reckon the crowd will get right behind Kylie, and so they should. Now, some retirements. Kylie's a long way off retiring yet. Bevan Lamming retired recently, Sammy. 84 years old. Very successful. Won a couple of Brisbane Cups. Won a Stradbroke and many, many other group races across the board in a long career. So well done to Bevan Lamming at 84 years old. Decided to pack it in. Sofrado's been retired, Sammy. No more Sofrado.
1: Well, he'll be missed.
0: He's hard to catch.
1: He is hard to catch, Sofrado. But Bevan Lamming is a great trainer. And I'll tell you, it's only probably 18 months ago, we sat in his lounge room, Andrew Birch and I, and had a coffee with Bevan Lamming. And he's a really interesting story, Bevan, because obviously very successful businessman. He owns a quarry just out of the Gold Coast. And... I think that's the key to his business, but it's a very successful horse trainer as well, and he's a good man, Bevan. He's when they have the money on one,
0: they don't miss too often, do they?
1: That's right, they don't miss too often, and But that's sad to hear that he's giving it away. But Richie will carry the name on, I'm sure.
0: Now, the Country Cups Challenge commenced last week. That was at Atherton. We've got Country Cup races or Country Cups Challenge races tomorrow at Longreach, Mount Isa and Taroom. There's 12 more heats over the next 2 months, and the final, of course, will be at Doomben on the 5th of December, which is in the middle of during the summer carnival. And the Country Stampede kicks off at Ewan on Friday, which is today. There is a TAB meeting at Ewan, and our very special guest will have a tip for the Ewan Cup, I'm sure. We'll get to him after the news. 16 heats of the Country Stampede, and the $105,000 final is also at Doomben on the 5th of December. We need to take a break, guys. When we come back from the break, it will be time for some horses to follow, a performance of the week, and whatever else we come up with. You with the punters, mate, on this Friday morning.
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0: Welcome back to the Punters, Mate, on this Friday morning. You're with Chris Nelson, Sam Hyland and Courtney Gabb as it's time to find some horses to follow, guys.
1: On the Punters, Mate, it's time for Chris and Sam's Black Bookers.
0: I'm going to say it until you fix it, Courtney. You need to be on that. You have to get it redone.
2: We'll get Sammy to do it this morning with the boys in the background. That'd be a good record.
0: Yeah, why not? All right, ladies first this week, Courtney. You've been off for a couple of weeks,
2: I know,
0: give me some horses to follow. You've probably got about 20 of them.
2: No, I've got the one key one. Budabar goes straight into the black book. He was 10th at the 400, looked in trouble, then shifted out under pressure in the straight, and he absolutely launched. Finishing second and taking ground off everything late, that's a proper. It's a follow me next start profile, I think. So Budabar for me.
0: Budabar. Where was that?
2: That was at Eagle Farm.
0: Okay, last Saturday.
2: Yep.
0: So just the one.
2: Just so I've got a good performance. I had a lot from Melbourne and I didn't want to go Melbourne Century. I was watching horses all over, to be honest. So I probably confused myself.
0: You can throw in a couple of Melbourne ones.
2: Oh, no, I know. I know, but no, all good.
0: Sammy?
3: I'll tell you what. I am going to say I've got nothing in Queensland, but I did watch the Melbourne meeting closely. There was a horse called Wolf Gap, right, that I did. Now, Ethan Brown took his butcher's knife to the races last Saturday, and he dead set cut it to bits. I couldn't believe it. He went 0 to 100 from the half mile and absolutely murdered it. So Wolf Gap, you can follow. Going into its next run. And I'll tell you what, Zakuma, that horse is flying. I backed it in the Melbourne Cup, Chris-o, and, I think he is on track to run super. He'll stay all day. He's been set for the race, and Zakuma is my Melbourne Cup horse.
0: I was just about to say, we need to find Melbourne Cup horses this far out we're keen on. So you've given me yours already. Next week, Courtney, you and I need to provide our... I've got mine already. I know what mine is.
2: Yeah, I reckon I'm pretty close too.
0: Okay, what are you close with?
2: Well, I'll give me 2 seconds because I want to see what it's at the minute. If it's paying $2, I'm not going to say it.
0: I want to be with that Athelwolf thing that keeps winning in Sydney. Won the Newcastle Cup last Friday.
3: Confidence is up and it's not a bad horse, is it?
0: I reckon it's untapped. Just keeps winning these races in a breeze. And from what I hear around, it doesn't look like it's going to be the strongest Melbourne Cup this year. Would that be right?
2: Well, mixed rumours. So Chocolates is the one I have on. I missed it before it jumped the other week. Trav Noonan declared it as a very good place bet for Melbourne Cup before it jumped, and it was paying about $40 a place, $150 the win. After it won, it's now paying $15 the win, $4 a place.
0: Oh, okay.
2: I've put it on at 15. It stayed steady at that. I don't think
0: it'll
2: come.
0: Then it went to 16.
2: Yeah, correct. So I'm not going to throw the house on it just yet. That's my little early bet.
0: All right. Now, my black bookers from the Gold Coast Race 2. I'm Not Here ran second to Iona Chevy. A very good run on speed. They ran along and it was the only one to hold on. And he's part owned by former Olympian. And I think he won gold medals, Michael Klim, didn't he?
2: Yes, he did.
0: He did. So he's part owner of that horse. Now, at Eagle Farm, I found a few. Bound for Moscow out of race 2. Hit the line really well. Now, the first up run had no luck at all. Is going around or nominated or accepted to at the Sunshine Coast on Sunday. So keep that in mind, Bound for Moscow. Graffitude won race 4. It's going to be a good horse for Tony Gollan. Only second start came up from Victoria. And Don't Doubt Missy from the Sunshine Coast last Sunday. Very good run with a big weight. Missed the start and the tempo certainly wasn't there to suit. So a very good run from Don't Doubt Missy. Now it's time for some performances of the week.
1: Performance of the week.
0: That's what I just said. Who'd like to go first? Sammy.
3: Well, I can only go with Point Barrow. It was an amazing win. And look... hot tempo, came from back off speed. I know there was a lot of talk about Bridal Waltz, having every chance and whatever, and then Moody wasn't happy with the ride. And I reckon it went too quick. Point Barrow came from last, circled up the field, and it was way too good. So I think it's a horse to follow. And in Queensland, Chris, what about your horse? I had a giggle to myself. when Warby won. I did have a giggle to myself when Warby won, and I thought, how will Chris Obi going here? Like,
0: well,
3: because I'm sure that you put him in the sausage file.
0: Oh, yeah, and tipped him many times. I've done both. And I can tell you, if I had been on Kintyre, who got run down by Warby right on the line, I would have been screaming, but I wasn't. Mine finished well back in that race, Alvarado. So, yeah, you just know that these horses like him are going to win one every prep, but finding which one is impossible. So.
3: And maybe I should add Mr. Bianco the Cockroach.
0: Oh, how did...
3: It won the last race, and I was all over Fabulantes.
0: Yep.
3: And clearly, I'll never tip a horse when Fabulantes just needs a wet track or needs jar out of the ground. Race 10 at the Gold Coast, obviously, the longer the day goes, the firmer it gets. And but when I saw Mr. Bianco win like that, and I was like, really? Because I think it was only 2 weeks ago I had him my best of the day.
0: It was last week, I think.
3: Yeah.
0: Yeah.
3: Unbelievable. Unbelievable.
0: You've done that before, though. Usually
3: yeah,
0: you tip.
3: Yeah, I have.
0: Courtney?
2: I loved We Own a Chevy in Gold Coast. I think yep. It's also getting a spot in the Black Books. Put a massive circle around Andrew Paramore's three-year-old. He was sixth at the 800, third at the 400, and just keeps building like a good thing to win. Strong, sustained momentum and a horse who clearly wants a future. I really, really like loved. If you haven't watched it, Sammy and Chriso, go watch it. I think it was race 4 at Gold Coast last week.
0: Race two, sorry.
2: Close.
0: Beat my one. I'm not here in the
2: yes.
0: Black Book.
2: Yep.
0: So, yeah, no, it's a good win and promising. You're dead right there. I've got a few here. My horse one is Precise Star, who made it 5 straight. But I don't know that he wants any more because he fell in. But that's a good effort to win 5 straight. The umpire's decision in that last 2 seconds against with Jarman Impey, ballsy. Very gutsy decision that was, and good on him. It was the right decision, you'd have to agree.
2: Yeah, 100%.
3: Yeah, I think so.
2: 100%, every day of the week.
3: Without knowing anything about football.
2: In the world, and in the words of Razor Ray, and if you love him, you love him, and if you hate him, you hate him, but he was the best at blowing the whistle when it was required. He said in football time, it was basically a week that he had the opportunity to get rid of that ball.
0: Yeah. And he knows it. I saw him get interviewed at the Brownlow, I think it was, and he was very good, very classy.
2: Yep.
0: Now, a bit self-indulgent here. My son's always telling me how he could do a better job than me on the radio and he should have his own show and everything like that. Well, he finally made it on air the other week. It wasn't on any of the sports stations, but he made it onto Tradie Radio, and here he is.
4: G'day, Lachlan. Sean from Bunnings Tradio. What sort of tradie are you, mate?
5: I'm a Sparky.
4: And you discovered Bunnings Tradio how?
5: Yeah, I listen to Tradio pretty much all day on the app. I like the music. It's good. 2 thumbs up.
4: It's National Tradies Day.
5: Okay.
4: And so the way I'm celebrating is by playing tradie requests, and yours is one of them.
5: I'm pretty sure it was Suicide Blonde by INXS. One of my favourites.
4: Well, here it is for National Tradies Day. Enjoy it, Lockie.
5: Appreciate it. Happy Tradie Day, everyone. Let's go.
0: And he hates hearing himself on there. He reckons it was terrible. He
3: said,
0: I can't believe I sound so Aussie.
3: Well, I tell you what, I was... I might have had a few beers last night, but Ray Dando was telling me that that's the go. The electricians, they're making $500,000 a year, these folks. Half a million a year. So your son is just lining the pockets.
0: Well, I don't see any off it, Sammy. He's not lying in my pockets.
3: You're his dad.
2: Yeah, anything you earn, you're half and then half again and then borrow 50 just because you've only got 5,000 from that week in the bank. That rule number one, especially, is he your first child or second child?
0: First.
2: Oh, no. First should be the good savers. I'm a second child. I would spend, 50 cents of every dollar, where my brother would save $2 before he spent a dollar.
0: No, the second one spends everything.
2: Yeah.
0: She's hopeless.
2: Yeah,
0: absolutely.
2: Exactly. Second child syndrome.
0: All right, guys, we better go to the news. When we come back from the news, we'll have our very special guest, and that is David Woodhouse. He is the president of the Ewan Amateur Turf Club, and we are racing there today, full TAB coverage. So looking forward to having a chat to David.
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20: 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Michelle Payne rides Prince of Penzance to victory, making her the first female ever to win the race.
21: 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Here's Prince of Penzance coming on down the outside. Prince of Penzance for Michelle Payne. 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

0: That'll get a run tomorrow. Courtney, won't it, that song?
1: 100%.
0: Hunters and Collectors?
1: Absolutely.
2: So it should.
1: There's nothing more patriotic than hearing Mike Cazaly sing Up There Cazaly, though. It literally, I've seen Katy Perry, I've seen Snoop Dogg, and the crowd goes wild for old Mike.
0: They do.
1: He's the pop star we all really want to hear from.
0: Yeah. Maybe he could just do the halftime show or the pregame
1: show. I would just get all the old classics out, and you would get John Williamson, a little bit of Rip Rip Woodchip or True Blue. And that's you got a concert right there, Chris.
0: Why are they paying all these consultants a lot of money when they could just ask you?
1: Correct. I'll ring them and let them know my advice.
0: Maybe you could get involved with the NRL one because they've screwed that one up by all accounts. They don't have anybody.
1: No. Apparently a bit of a fallout. And Tones and I was going to sing her amazing rendition of I Come From a Land Down Under, which was actually produced for Qantasat, I think.
0: Yeah.
1: So, yeah, and yeah, there was... contract pulled, so I don't know what the ins and outs there, but very and she's very good. She goes to a lot of schools, donates her time, so something obviously big has happened.
0: It certainly has. Now, something else that's happening that's really big is the two-day meeting at UN, which kicks off today, and our very special guest is David Woodhouse. He is the president of the UN Amateur Turf Club. David, good morning to you.
3: Morning, Chris. Morning, listeners.
0: Great to have you with us. Now, firstly, the first question I've got, a lot of people will be saying, where is UN?
3: Ewan's about 120 kilometres west of Townsville, so on the banks of Bluewater and Stockyard Creeks. During the year or away from race weekend, it's got a population of one, which is their caretaker.
1: Wowee.
2: Really? Wow.
3: Yeah.
1: So, David, Courtney here, where do you live in comparison to Ewan for our listeners to get a little bit of understanding?
3: So I live in Townsville, but our crowd draws from through that come to the meeting come from Charters Tears. They come from a long way away, so there's Emerald people, Keynes. Mainly coastal and the local, local regional towns around here. A lot of properties and graziers.
1: And so do they stay in town for the event or do they get some buses in?
3: No, so we're expecting to have... around 4,000 people come through the gates over the course of the two-day meeting, and nearly all those people, barring some participants, stay on track. So, no, the population of Ewan has definitely grown in the last 24 hours.
1: How exciting. That is awesome.
3: Yeah, there's you'll see on Sky today. So no, it's pretty unique the way everyone camps around the edge of the track, and wherever you look, there's campers. So no, it's fantastic.
2: And David, I would imagine that we see this so often with these sort of meetings throughout Queensland, right throughout Queensland, is they're so well supported. And I'm good mates with Nathan Grubby Day. He's somebody that has written at Ewan. I sent him a message yesterday knowing that you were coming on. He said, he's a good man, David. He's a good man. He said, I'll tell you, he said, it's just real party atmosphere.
3: No, it is. Grubby's had a fair bit of success up here too, but he's obviously not here this year. But it is. It's we focus on family friendly. Like out of those 4,000 attendees, there's probably going to be 800 or 900 kids in that, or children. So we do focus on bringing the next generation of racing enthusiasts through. So it's fantastic. It's not an over 18 event and everyone can get in and have a great time as in a family atmosphere. So there's plenty of fun to be had, that's for sure.
1: David.
0: Courtney, I was going to say, how long has the two-day meeting been going for?
3: This is our 102nd year as a club.
1: Yeah,
3: so we
1: awesome.
3: Had our 100 years a couple of years ago, and big function for that. So now 102, it's seen some changes through the time. Like if you went back, I don't know, probably even if you went back 10 or 12 years, our crowd numbers used to be 600 or 800 would be a big crowd to grow into the event it is now. But it is at capacity for what we've got. Yeah.
1: David, to talk about, obviously, your experience within, the UN meet itself goes, there's a lot of history there from a rider into the voluntary roles. Talk us through what got you into it.
3: Yeah, so I suppose I was born into it. I started riding when I was 15 and rode for 12 years. And UN was one of the places that we rode. I started as an amateur jockey and progressed through to a professional. And then Wade got me. But, yeah, so all these meetings and around this area, I suppose you grew an affinity. My family's been involved with Ewan in particular all their lives. And, yeah, when I gave up riding, it was sort of a natural progression and thought probably could put back into the industry and had a few ideas, some of them a little bit left field, but they seem to have worked.
1: You talk about
0: that's what we like.
1: Yeah, absolutely. You talk about the family becoming involved in the racetrack. Are they equally as passionate for the game?
3: Oh, absolutely. Yeah. So my children are growing up now, and they're my son is on the committee, and my daughter. Yeah, everyone's actively involved. So, and that's the good part about it. It's trying to bring through that next generation because we're not going to be around forever, and that doesn't only go for you, and that goes for the whole industry. I think we've got a responsibility to try and grow that that base and that passion.
1: Yeah, that's amazing.
0: Now, you've got the Country Stampede Qualifier as race three. You've got the Ewan Cup as race four. Can you give us a tip for one or both of those races?
3: I think they're both pretty hard races, so I could probably...
0: They sound like me.
3: You've got a few of the stables are in pretty good form, the Rose, the Mansman's, and some good some horses with some good form. So I think they'll both be competitive races. But as far as picking a winner, I don't know. I think Cochrane might be hard to beat in the Stampede for sure.
0: Nothing for the Cup?
3: Mate, I don't have anything for the Cup, no. Okay. No, I like one later in the day, though. In the last race, I think that a new starter for Lockie Mansman's stable, Bonnie Bouquet, I think if it continues on its form, I think it'll be very hard to beat.
0: Well, there you have it. David's declared Bonnie Bouquet in the last at Ewan today.
3: Yes. Yes, that's right.
1: Odds have just gone to $1.30.
3: We've got the Calcuttas on each day too, so we'd expect a pearl. We'll have one at 11 o'clock this morning, and that'll most likely be on, we usually take it on the largest field, so maybe on the maiden, and I would expect a winning pearl. It's winner take all to be somewhere between $50,000 and $70,000. So
0: Wow. It's
3: pretty good too.
0: It certainly is. David, thank you so much for coming on with us this morning. It's going to be a cracking 2 days at Ewan. As I said, full TAB coverage today, feature racing. Get behind it. It's a dirt track. We love a bit of dirt track racing in Queensland. So best wishes for the 2 days. I'm sure it'll be an absolute success once again.
3: Thank you, guys, and thank you, listeners.
0: Thank you, David. Thank you for joining us on The Punter's Mate this morning. We'll go for a break, and then it will be sausage time.
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2: 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I'll get off heels. Come on, Livia. Here we go.
3: Oh, where are you going to go?
4: He's not going
2: 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Mate, this is mapped to perfection. Go, Liv. This is a $10 pop to start the day. Come on, Super Liv. Here we go.
3: This would knock me out of the corner.
2: Balance up.
3: Too.
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6: Alrighty, tells us that music that we are all set for Sausage of the Week. However, before we get to Sausage of the Week, I need to read out a credit, and I'll do that in just a moment because I can't find it. I'm having a good day with my notes today,
7: aren't I?
6: I'm having an absolute shocking day with my notes. So
7: Sammy's the one that's been on the McFroffins, and your licorice. Between the pair of you, you're all sorts.
6: Usually I've got them all over the place. Anyway, you know what we'll do? We'll go to Sausage first, and I'll come back and butt in with a quick credit. So let's go with you first, Sammy, your Sausage of the Week.
8: Naval Seal. I think I put him in there before, and I'll tell you, he is a dead set cockroach, this horse. So he ran second last week behind Precise Star, and I can't have him. He just doesn't have a dip. So Naval Seal, he goes in the sausage category. I reckon there's 100 that I could have put in this week, but I'm going to single out Naval Seal.
6: You know what, guys?
7: Yes.
6: Check out racingqueensland.com.au for where Queensland is racing today. And we're racing at Ewan.
7: Add Chris Owen to the sausage file for forgetting he's racing Queensland. I can recite it, but I didn't want to interrupt. So next week I'll just do it off the cuff. Okay, I'm self-nominating Sammy and Chris O. So just after NFL, I was feeling a bit off. Temperature was a bit all over the place. I went up to Moama, large ladies pairs carnival, women from all around Australia and even some internationals. Thought it was my asthma playing up, but pushed on. Thought if I do a walk each morning, I'll get rid of the bad breathing and we'll be fine. Needless to say, I came home with what I thought was a chest infection. Turns out from a lab swab that I actually had what's called parafluenza, which is highly, highly contagious. And now there's about 35 to 50 bowlers that are sick. So I'm nominating myself. I don't know if I was the originator of this said influenza, but yeah. For anyone who is feeling slightly off, go get checked because it's probably not your asthma.
6: Yeah. What did we say just before we came back, Courtney, that you are a...
7: super spreader. Yeah. No. Okay, zero.
6: All right. Now, myself, if you're going to sausage Navy SEAL, Sammy, what about Captain Maverick? He loomed up to win again and he just wouldn't go past. He's been in here before, but he is an absolute sausage. Ryan Maloney gave him a 15 out of 10 ride in that race and he still couldn't go past the winner. And I'm going to also sausage the Frio Football Club. Nothing to do with their chances tomorrow, but we have the WEG posters every year and I did see that Mark Knight did his WEG poster, original WEG poster for Frio, and it was a Wharfie, a big beefed up Wharfie. They didn't like it, knocked it back because they said it was too masculine, Sammy.
8: Oh, wow.
6: Yeah. So they've knocked that back.
7: I reckon that is crap. Any of those posters are renowned and they sell out every year. So more for them. Do I go there, Chriso, with my other sausage or do I leave it?
6: Your call.
7: I'm
6: going
7: there.
6: You want to be on the show next
7: week? I am going. Yeah, we've got to have a crack. I'm putting whoever nominated or whoever said to Lachie Neal that he is out for the grand final, I'm claiming clickbait. So Ginevan, no penalties. And he was shoving a player's head on the ground consistently. Granted, Neil reacted. Granted, it was his choice to do so. But you can't punish one without the other. So, sorry, they're in the sausage file.
6: You've done it now.
7: I've done it.
6: You've done it now.
7: I've done it.
6: Well done to you.
7: Yep.
6: Racing action.

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0: Sad news during the week, guys.
3: It was. Thought a little
0: sad news with the passing of Angry Anderson.
3: Very sad. And that was him live at the 1991 Grand Final in the Batmobile, the AFL Batmobile. So I thought it was very fitting to finish the show with a bit of Angry Anderson.
0: At Waverley Park too.
3: Correct.
0: That Grand Final.
3: 100% you
4: was
3: are
4: it?
3: Dead right.
0: Yeah, they were doing some
3: renovations.
0: Yeah, that was held at Waverley Park, that or VFL Park. Yeah, renovations at the G, so there you go. I thought you'd play some Meatloaf. That's what I thought it was at the start there, but I didn't realise.
3: I was tossing up. There was what I like about football, but it's just not as energetic as the rest. So I thought, no, we've got to finish on a positive negative note and give a bit of kudos to Angry.
0: Definitely, 100%. Now, tipping time. Before we do that, check out racingqueensland.com.au for where Queensland is racing today. Sammy, hit me with some tips.
4: Righto, race 6, number 8, Off the Press. Race 7, number 6, O'Reilly's Flight. Race 8, number 10, Exotic Mist to take out the Wheatwood at a huge price of $41. And race 9, number 5, Prince Levi. So we have got 6, 8, 7, 6, 8, 10 and 9, 5.
0: Well, I can tell you, I know you've had a big night and you probably haven't a lot of time this morning, but Off the Press is scratched out of race 6.
4: Oh,
0: is going around in the last race instead where it looks a good thing. So just jump on in the last instead, Sammy.
4: Well, I like Facundo in the last.
0: I'm going to go race. Well, there you go. Now you're in a quandary, aren't you? This is a bit of a, I don't know, what's the word? I'll think of it in a minute. Actually, you can go next while I think of that word. Courtney, how's that sound?
3: Sorry about that.
0: She's
3: easy.
0: Gone.
3: Helps if I turn my microphone off. I was sorry. Here I was excited talking about my Angry Anderson tribute and I'd forgotten to probably put my mic on for half of it. So apologies. Toowoomba.
0: That's okay. That's
3: race
0: all right.
3: 7, number 5. Watchman won last Wednesday on debut at Doomben and did it from a wide draw. Even though another tricky gate, this gelding looks like he's got the engine to keep the streak going the trip. Race 8, number 2, Epic Proportions. Runner-up last start over a similar distance at Doomben, handles the wide gate, handles pressure and maps to get the right run again. Race 9, number 10, Chillaxing. His winning range sits between 1,800 and 2,400 and Daniel Moore knows him inside out. 5 rides for 4 placings and 2 wins. Stays, sticks and strikes.
0: Race 5, number 4, Rimbo. Race 5, number 4, Rimbo. Race 7, number 3, the Guineas High Profit. Race 8, the Wheatwood. Number 4, SJ each way. And race 10, number 8, Off the Press at Rose Hill. Race 5, number 6, Decorum. Race 7, number 1, Lazura. Let's go, Courtney.
3: All right. This is the Punters, Mate, Grand Final Multi. So get your pens, pencils and crayons ready. Player goals. We have Charlie Cameron to kick 3 or more. We have Will Ashcross for 30-plus disposals. We have Kyle Lohman for 2-plus goals. We have Zach Bailey for 25 possessions. And on most wagering companies, ladies and gentlemen, you're going to get over $30. So even if you've got a cheeky tenner, it is worth a bet.
4: Get around.
0: Even a fiver.
3: A fiver. A
0: doesn't matter what you have.
3: Exactly.
0: Get around it.
3: Gamble responsibly, of course.
0: A fiver.
3: Happy grand final weekend, all.
0: Of course. Thanks, guys.
3: Thank you, Chris.
0: Great show. We'll do it all again next week. Looking forward to it. Enjoy your grand final day and your weekend on the punt. Thanks for joining us on the Punters, Mate. Catch you next week.
3: See you all.

0: It's time for another SEN Monthly Moment. NFL was down under on Friday, September 11. Here are the highlights from SEN's call of the Rams and the 49ers at the MCG.
1: So a full-throated crowd on a Friday morning here in Melbourne. NFL Melbourne is underway. Stafford up to a second down, rolls back into the pocket, stands, fires right. Nakua pulls it down and gets out the front, runs down past the 20, the 15, the 10. It took six to bring him down. He got past the first four and two get him out over the side. Puka Nakua, welcome to Melbourne. Matthew Stafford looking for the first touchdown on MCG soil, gives it to Williams, rushes up the middle, drives at the end zone and gets there. Kyron Williams, history-making touchdown at the city end of the MCG.

0: other than that, she's a tight line. Purdy's going to throw for Evans, tossed it up. Mike Evans made the catch in the corner. Touchdown 49ers. Mike Evans first in this uniform is celebrated by his teammates. Second and eight. Snap comes to Purdy. Stands again. Good protection. Rolls out right. Throws for the end zone. Touchdown, Deebo Samuel. San Francisco dominating. And Deebo heaves the ball into the crowd at the punt right end. They're painting the town red. Clock counts down. Melbourne is a 49ers town this Friday. First they came to occupy, and now they have conquered. San Francisco 27 beat the highly fancied Los Angeles Rams 7 in front of 100,021 in an unforgettable debut of NFL at the MCG.
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16: Mick Price joins us. G'day, Mick.
17: Morning, Gareth. How are you?
16: Good, thank you. It's been some innings from Peter Volandis.
17: Well, he's a great monetizer of things, isn't he? Like, he monetized Racing New South Wales and got it Boomtown. You know, you like him or love him, or like him or don't like him, but you've got to take your hat off to someone who can look at a profit and loss and say, this is the way we do it, boys. And he's gone to the NRL and done exactly the same. So those clubs like Storm, I see that the price of that club to buy in now has just gone massive because of his media rights deal. So take your hat off to him. You want him in your corner if you were going to monetize something.
16: Yeah, 100%. How are you going, mate? You're spending a bit more time in New South Wales, I see. You're enjoying your... Have you got a place in Bondi yet?
17: Bondi is a fair way from Rose Hill. There's no waves in Western Sydney, apart from the coppers.
16: You could get your motorbike straight through that tunnel.
17: Highway patrol up here. Yeah.
16: How is Guest House?
17: He's good. Yeah. He's very good. He's had a couple of good 1,000-metre gallops, and I think we're looking forward to a nice race. Different tempo for him, different 1,400-metre tempo, but Zach will work that out, I'm sure. You know, there's a couple that probably bang forward. I'm assuming Warwoven from day one's going to hold some sort of position with Rachel King on. You know, it's a different race, isn't it, to the races he's been in. A couple of people say, oh, you know, he needs high-pressure race, but who knows? 1,400. And I think Zach, the beauty of Zach, like a lot of top jockeys, they ride their race first. They ride their horse first and their race second, you know?
16: Mm-hmm. He went a track record time on a really firm track first up. Have you been able to train him the way you wanted to train him after that?
17: Well, no, you got to read the play, don't you? Yeah. And the Sunday after that race, I thought he was a bit jarry. And then Monday, Tuesday, Wednesday, I still wasn't 100% happy on him Wednesday. So you got to restructure him, don't you?
16: Yeah.
17: So we've had a, you know, reshape him into this 1,400. He was 4 weeks between runs into the slipper. So and he's not a horse that carries any like fatty sort of feel on him. He's clean winded and he's a big horse. He's 10 kilos above his slipper weight, but I think that's just normal growth, you know. So I think he's fit. Certainly the data on his recovery from those equimeters says we're on the right track with him. So I think he's pretty right to go and win.
16: When I talked to you about Guest House, and you've been involved with some very, very good horses throughout your illustrious career, Mick, but he seems to be a horse that just could be quite special, just one of those unique thoroughbreds that has been gifted with this rare ability.
17: Yeah, that's right. We don't give it to them. Trainers don't give it to them. Trainers just lucky to put the bridle on something that's got the big, you know, capacity.
16: Yeah.
17: Got beautiful sound legs and they've got a great attitude in his mind and he's got great heart lung on him and that's what makes them good horses, you know. We manage them, that's fine, but, you know, I think he's a amazing prospect for a horse to go to stud, like for a colt to go to Coolmore and, you know, that's basically what we're got to do, shape the races so that we can get the best CV on him so that he can go to stud and broodmare owners can make their mind up, you know. But so far, so good. They got the right horse.
16: Will 1,400 metres test his stamina or do you think this will be perfect for him? No,
17: I wouldn't think so. You know what? If someone said to me, can you win the Caulfield Guineas with that horse and you trained him for it, I think he'd be ideal for it. I think those home affairs horses, when you when you eventually get the right ones, he's going to be like any good stallion. You know, they get, they're going to get, well, look at Extreme Choice. You know, he gets Oaks winners, he gets Melbourne Cup winner, and, you know, he gets fast horses. So I think he's just going to be like that if you have got the right horse. But I don't think 1,400 metres will be a problem for him, you know. I think if he just has, if he has a relaxed way in running on Saturday, that'll give him the best chance.
16: Yeah. Is this an audition for him for the Coolmore slot in the Everest? I don't know if you had a chat to Tom Magnier, but they have a few horses in the Golden Rose, Central Europe, and, of course, the clear second favourite they've got an interest in with St Gothard as well. Is it an audition?
17: I haven't had a direct chat to Tom. I actually spoke to him the other day about something else, but I would think he's got a big circle around this horse, because if you do a sort of what benefit does the race offer for that colt, it's a boom race, the Everest. So if you've got a three-year-old colt that wins the Everest, it's genuine Group 1. It's the biggest 1,200-metre race in the world now, basically. And, wow, you know, you wouldn't have to be a genius at marketing to market that one, would you? So
16: no.
17: I think 3 weeks is beautiful, you know, dropping back, freshen up. I think it's a good recipe, and that is the way I'd be going.
16: Yeah, and you take on Carling Rising. He's arrived safe and sound at Canterbury, but you got to be in it to win it, I guess.
17: Look, it's a Carling race. It's Carling year. And I'm under no, I wouldn't say to anyone, you know, Guesthouse will just go there and finish in front of him. You know, Carl Ying's the one, that's fine. But it's a horse race, and you never know, it might rain.
16: Yeah, it could rain.
17: Well, you never know. It's just Sydney, and it is Randwick, and, you know, we got 4 mils at Rose Hill the other day, they got 50.
16: Yes.
17: So it's coastal rain there sometimes, and you just never know. The gods might be on our side.
16: It's a big weekend. We've got feature racing everywhere you look. So that's Guesthouse in Sydney. At Moonee Valley, you've got Charmstone and a Manicato Stakes with the rail out, the 13 metres, and she's drawn barrier 11. Your thoughts there?
17: Picky gate. I don't know if you go on my buddy Blake Shing, who said, well, GG's Miss Truth is the go. I'm off Charmstone onto GG's. There's one thing, but look, I know my horse. I know the mare.
16: Yeah.
17: And she is pretty peaky and in brilliant form. And she'll take a forward position. It'll be up to D Lane, or when she won't be getting back. But I think there's a bit of pace on, like, you know, Rothfire, Baywatt, Napoleonic, Pericles, maybe, you know.
16: Yeah.
17: Bit of bang in the race. So, but anyway, she's in good order. And I think she'll run super.
16: The Fiend's a fascinating race. You've got Pride of Jenny's first up as a $2 favourite, Mr. Brightside, who's third up around $4.60. And then Sabato's second up at $6. And Treasure of the Moment's looking to bounce back, and she's at $5.50. It's an intriguing race this year, the Fiend Stakes.
17: Well, you're either, if you say Pride of Jenny wins, which you're entitled to, well, then you just say, how do I ride my horse to run well, which is what we'll be doing. And it seems a Pride of Jenny race, doesn't it? You know, but look, I want to run him in the Cox Plate, because the Cox Plate's at Flemington this year, and he did run a pretty gallant second behind Bea Sestina. So we're heading that way, Might and Power into the Cox Plate at Flemington. That'll be him. I'm not saying he could go and win, but I think the training of him, like, he's going beautifully in his training. And, you know, I just think that the tempo of those smaller field weight for age races is nice for him. And you never know. Anyway, that's our ambitious project.
16: Sun Bliss, your autumn sun filly, stepping up to the 1,200 metres. She gets a lovely gate there on Saturday.
17: Well, you can do your sums on a... Should have been a last start winner, in my opinion, in the 1,000 metres at Sandown. Do your sums there, and there's your form. So if you think she's good enough to beat these fillies, and I think she's good enough to run first three, had a little bit of trouble with her being a bit like cantankerous into the bridle, but she's better now, and I'm pretty happy with her. And I think she won well. I think she's a talent that we haven't got to the bottom of yet, so she's an interesting runner there.
16: In the JRA Cup, See That Storm, your import?
17: Right. Well, the punters who backed him not last start, the start before, did their money on a wet track.
16: Mm-hmm.
17: So dry track, you'll get the real horse. Wet track, no good. And if that's the case, I think he's a nice little each way chance there, drawn a gate to have the run of the race with Craig Williams on. And don't drop off him. He's a nice horse, and I think he's going well, and I think he's a nice each-way chance in that race.
16: Come Together and Bugsy are at big prices over the 1,100 metres. Your thoughts there?
17: Well, it's a hard race, isn't it? You know, it's this time of year. There's a good horse in. There's good horses hidden in that race, no doubt. Bugsy won't run. I can't work out how to ride him from barrier 13. He'll run in the Dane Hill. Come Together, I know he's coming off a maiden, but I like that horse to be a very good horse to race and probably a black type winner coming. And I thought I'd dodge the Dane Hill and find an easier race, and this is not the case because there's a nice race with heap speed in it, and he's a speed horse also. So I don't know how Zach rides him, but anyway, testing for him.
16: Space Rider was very good. First up, he goes around over the 1,200 metres, race three there at Mornington Saturday.
17: Yeah, I don't know where he positions up in that race. I'm going to run him, and you're probably Ethan's probably a good rider to ride him off the speed and finish off, and you're at Mornington on the tight track. So there's a few things there that he has to get over. But look, the horse physically is going great. And he's capable. If the right things happen in the run, he'll finish off strongly, and he can do his stuff there.
16: Bird of Buy, what did you make of his run first up after that long layoff?
17: He wants a mile and a half. Yeah, Don't worry about him. It'll go around, and a mile and a half's in.
16: The Anzac Classic over the 2,400 metres. Leon Croy flying at the moment.
17: He is flying. Yes. Suitable race, and he's a very good winning chance. I think Jamie rides him well. And he'll love Jamie on him. He'll have just a little go round in the first half a dozen there. If he gets the right run in the race, he can win.
16: How did Sabarge and Planet Red come through last week's run there in the Sir Rupert Clark?
17: Planet Red, horrible. Don't know what's wrong with him. Off to scintigraphy. Worst run ever. And
16: did
17: Sabarge,
16: you find anything? I haven't done it yet.
17: We haven't done it yet. No. But, horrible, that horse. And Sabarge will show up in the mile.
16: Yep.
17: He'll show up in the Turek. Nice race for him. Don't drop off him.
16: Mm.
17: But he's probably, I think he's best suited between a mile and 2,000, that horse. And I think the Five Diamonds up here for five-year-olds with however many millions, that will be the go for him.
16: All right, then.
17: But, he'll show up in the Turek.
16: Night Racing's back at Cranbourne Friday night. You like any of your runners there? You've got a big team engaged. Gold Chariot looks tough to beat. Cash Out.
17: Yeah, I agree. Well, Cash Out's fifth emergency, isn't it?
16: Yeah, we won't get a run.
17: Something like that. Gold Chariot's my chance there. The others are learning. Mm. And if the right things happen there, he can win that for sure.
16: Orbane, do we have something on that galloper at Moe today?
17: Can do. There's a lot more speed on. I put Linda Meach on the other day. Speed and he did and she did. And now Olivia rides to come back off. I haven't done the scratchings yet, but I'm assuming there's a pace on in front of that horse. But, he's thereabouts. We're probably not going to light up the sky with him, but he's thereabouts.
16: No, and have you got many two-year-olds? Merv wants to know, like, this is the time of the year where we see a few of them jump out or trial up there in Sydney.
17: I'm down on numbers this year. I've usually got about 80. I've got 65, so been abandoned. But we've got some nice horses, and I'm never in a big rush. I see those two-year-old trials at Randwick the other day, and I thought, must be $1 million prize money here.
16: Yeah.
17: I'm missing something.
16: It was weird, wasn't it? I can't understand why they're off the bridle at this time of the year. Like
17: every year, hunt.
16: Yeah.
17: I don't get it. You know, the big races are after Christmas, but anyway, they do what they do.
16: Yeah. If I gave you $100, Mick, what would you do with it this weekend?
17: Oregon Gold Chariot into Leon Croy.
16: Yeah, so that's race 8, number 3, and Leon Croy, race 6, number 10 at Mornington. So that's race 8, number 3 at Cranbourne on Friday night. Hutchie's just walked past. He's very happy with you. No ballast. What a run that was there on Saturday. My boss,
17: Craig Hutchison. Yeah, it was good. And Saturday week, benchmark race. She pulled up super duper. I was going to go 4 weeks into the Anx, but Sunday morning she was kicking her heels up. I said, righto, you not having a holiday, you're racing Saturday week.
16: Beautiful. That's all I needed to know. I can tell the boss. So I won't get a bonus or anything like that. But
17: you don't need a bonus. What you're on? You don't need a bonus.
16: Don't lie. I need more than a bonus. I'll give you the tip. Thanks for that, Mick. Appreciate your time as always. And yeah, good luck this weekend, especially in that big race in Sydney.
17: Thanks, guys.
16: There's Mick Price. 19 minutes past 8. We're going to take a break. Coming up next for Giddy Up Stable Mail, who we're going to catch up with, Clayton Douglas. He has to be a big chance, doesn't he, I reckon? I think he can bounce back. His star Giggy Kick in the Manukato Stakes at Caulfield on Sunday, and Clayton will join us straight after this here on Giddy Up.
18: 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It might be AFL Grand Final day, but here at SEN Track, the racing and winners do not stop. We'll head to Sydney for Golden Rose Day and a massive Group 1 day of racing up there at Rose Hill. 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
19: Saturday, will it be Fremantle's first premiership or Brisbane's third in a row?
1: 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Pushed his way past Rampy and Voss snaps the goal.
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19: 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Live across Australia, this is Giddy Up with Gareth Hall.
16: Welcome back to Giddy Up. This is Giddy Up Stable Mail. The Manukato Stakes is Sunday on the 27th of September at Caulfield. Group 1 Speed comes to the Heath and tickets are just $25 at Ticket Tech. Clayton Douglas joins us now because he's got Giggy Kick going around in the Manukato on Sunday. Hello to you, Clayton.
3: Good morning, Gareth.
16: It was a funny old race that morning. Was it just a complete forgive run for your boy?
3: Well, yeah, it was a funny old race. They, you know, they ran good time from the front.
16: Yeah.
3: So it was probably really mathematically impossible to sort of get into the race. And just with how sort of even a steady tempo they went early, it was going to make it hard. So look, he still ran good time. He seemed to have pulled up well. He's improved from the run, so stepping up to 1200 is a big advantage to him. He's obviously much better suited out in trip, and from that good alley Sunday, I'm expecting him to run very well.
16: It was so important, I reckon, with the rail out where it is and a lack of speed in this year's Manukato. Well, it looks like it's a lack of speed on paper. He needed to draw a good gate, and he's been able to do that.
3: Yeah, that's spot on. It probably was going to be difficult if we drew Tenner out. And with that good alley, it gives us that option to at least hold some sort of spot and be able to sort of dictate where we need to be. So, yeah, like you say, it sort of looks to map pretty well for us. And, yeah, looking forward to seeing how he goes second up.
16: Is there a key to him, however, that, like, you want to use that gate, but I think some of his best races when he just gets left alone that first part of the race and then he can finish off and get a card into the race. But do you think that he can settle in the first half from that gate regardless?
3: Well, yeah, correct.
16: Yeah.
3: It's all dependent on how quickly they go.
16: Yeah.
3: You know, you're right. He is definitely better left alone sort of that first half of the race, and that's sort of when we see him at his best. And probably if it's not a mad tempo race, he probably does just naturally from the low draw, maybe a spot closer. But yeah, look, like I say, we know what we get with him, and he's got his established racing pattern, and you know, we won't be out to be changing that too much. It'll just determine how he begins and where he lands in the running, but it looks like where he's drawn and with the dangers around him, it looks that he should map to get a pretty good run.
16: You sound pretty confident.
3: Yeah, I am. He's going well. You know, I think he's in great order. I can't fault the horse. His work's been good. He's taken the benefit from his first up run. You know, out to 1,200 metres, he's unbeaten at Caulfield. So
16: I love him. You've talked me into it, Clayton. It's all
3: beauty.
16: I needed to hear.
3: I love him too. Yeah. So, yeah, I've always got confidence when I take Giga to the races, that's for sure.
16: Leopard Shark, like, she was really good first up. What do you make of Leopard Shark's chances in the Jim Maloney?
3: Oh, it's a bit of a hopeful prep at the moment. She's through wide the other day, went back. She found it hard to get into the race behind Pretty Baby. Find it hard to see us turning the tables on that horse. It looks like it's probably a rising star. We probably need to draw a nice barrier to sort of be able to hold a reasonable enough spot. Looks like from that awkward draw, we may have to sort of come back to get in, which might make it difficult for her. But we'll be happy if she can run a place there on Sunday. It'll be a good effort for us.
16: Perilous Fighter, can he cause an upset in the fourth race over the 1,000 metres? Horse number 3 there at Mornington Saturday.
3: He seems like he's going really well. He's Mornington form's good. He's had the one run here. He ran fourth in the Hariba Stakes. Looks like there's a heap of speed in that race and he's drawn well. So he's going to get the right run. He tends to take a run or two before he gets to his top. He's getting a bit older now, but I think at a big price, I think he's a reasonable each-way chance.
16: Foxenberg's knocking on the door Friday night, surely.
3: Yeah, he's going well. He ran into a really fast one first up and he was good at Sandown the other day. So third up, he's probably ready to go. I do think it is a very competitive race that on Friday night. It's come up quite strong. So he's going to have to be at his best, but he's a really good chance, expecting him to be hard to beat.
16: All right, then. Any winners outside of those horses that we mentioned? You got runners at Mowie today?
3: I've got a horse in the 1,100-metre maiden having its first run for me. It's sort of trialled up pretty well. It was a big price before the scratchings. But
16: King Cumber.
3: Yes, King Cumber. Yep. She's her trials have been okay. I thought she'd be a reasonable each-way chance. She was, massive price earlier in the week, but with the scratching, she's come right in. But I think she can run very well today.
16: If I gave you $100, Clayton, what would you do with it this weekend?
3: What do you reckon?
16: We're going straight out. He's a big price giggy kick. I think he's been disrespected in the market for a funny old Moyer when no one really passed a horse that day. So we'll have $100 on Giggy Kick.
3: Sounds good to me.
16: Beautiful. Race 8, number 1 there on Sunday afternoon in the Manukato Stakes. Good on you, mate.
3: Thank you very much.
16: There's Clayton Douglas. 28 minutes past 8, time for a break. On the other side of it, we'll catch up with Tom Dabernick and John McArdle.
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16: This is Giddy Up Stable Mail. 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And as we continue on, our stable mail here on this Thursday morning, always great to catch up with Tom Dabernick. He's had some 6 months and he's got his star going around to live another day in the Group 1 Manicato Stakes on Sunday afternoon, and he is with us now. G'day, Tom.
21: Good morning, Gareth.
16: How is a live another day?
21: He's good. Yeah. I know he probably let a few punters down at Flemington, but I honestly believe it. He was just a bit uncomfortable on the straight course, and probably a combination of the good three track, yeah, and the straight track, and he just only got beat 1.6 lengths, but he just didn't quite look like he was going to ever at any stage go on and win the race. But I think his Caulfield record, he's undefeated there, and he's drawn a gate on Sunday 5, which gives us a couple of options. He should get a nice run, and I'm hoping that back around the bend we'll probably see ourselves on a good surface again. There's no rain in sight, but I think he'll definitely be more comfortable back at Caulfield.
16: Well, there is a bit of rain on Saturday. Depending on who you ask, they could get 15 to 20 mils. Now, obviously that can change a lot, but it's going to be a cold day, they tell me. I'm going to the footy.
21: that's good.
16: You've got to bring your scarf.
21: Cooler weather, and if we do get a shower of rain, that would certainly be would be perfect scenario.
16: I know maps are hard to, like, it's a Group 1 1,200-metre meter race there at Caulfield with the rail at 13 metres. So who knows what will happen with the map and what the jockeys will be thinking regarding how to ride their horses in Sunday's race. But on paper, Tom, it looks like it's a lovely map for Harry, because you've got Baywhack and A Live Another Day that looked the genuine speed in the race.
21: Yes, I think that if he jumps cleanly, which he tends to, he should just get a nice up-on-pace sort of run. And if something wants to press forward and try and come across and sit outside the favourite, you know, then we'd slot in fourth one off. And if not, we'll just slide up outside the favourite, I would think. But try and keep it all pretty simple. And look, there's eight individual Group 1 horses or Group 1 winners in the race. So it's certainly going to be a test for our horse. He's reasonably inexperienced in comparison to the opposition, but I'm hoping third up, and he's nice and fit and sound, so I'm confident that he'll run to his best.
16: Yeah, exciting times for everybody involved. I guess at the start of his preparation this time around, this was his first big test at Group 1 level.
21: Yes, and I mean, now that we didn't perform as well at Flemington, it probably closes a few doors for Cup Week, but at the moment we're just taking it one run at a time, and I'm sure that he'll front up on Sunday, I should say. I'm used to the races being on a Saturday. And run very well.
16: If he does perform well, and the market suggests that he will there, Tom, I know listening to Harry, and that was great insights for all of the racing fans out there to get Harry's thoughts after Live Another Day went around there at Flemington. But he did say that he would give him another go down the straight at Flemington. Is that still a possibility, or would you maybe think now that we'll wait maybe to the autumn to give him another chance down the straight?
21: I think that horses are always better for having the run down there. Mm-hmm. And that race, the way that it turned out, the winners sort of came more to the inside, and lose some, win more, won six races down the straight. So it was he was up against experienced straight horses, and the horses that sort of sat more towards the centre of the track didn't really come into the race where he was. But it would just depend on the scenario. I wouldn't shy away from the straight. I would love to see him on a soft track down the straight.
16: Yeah.
21: And I described it a little bit like driving a manual car and going from third to fifth and missing a gear. That's what it looked like to me. Whereas around a bend, he really gets through his gears well. So, and he's got a great turn of foot, and he couldn't really show that turn of foot down the straight. So hopefully Sunday we're back in business.
16: Makes sense. It makes sense now to us, Tom. We appreciate that analogy. Now, if I gave you $100, of course, what would you do with it this weekend?
21: I'd have to stay loyal to our horse, and I'm hoping for owner breeder Andrew Harrison. He's we've had this Manicato in our sights for probably 6 months now, so we hopefully everything falls into place. But I'm sure it shapes to be a really good race. I think the race clubs will be thrilled with the lineup of sprinters that they've got going to the Manicato.
16: Yeah, it's a beauty. We'll have $100 and a Live Another Day with Tom Dabney. Good on you, Tom. Thanks for that, mate. We appreciate it, and good luck this weekend.
21: Thanks, Gareth.
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16: Johnny McArdle's already got his Group 1 with his filly, My Gladiola. This campaign, he's looking to go back-to-back now with his mare, who's a four-year-old mare now, My Gladiola, and he joins us now. G'day, Johnny.
32: G'day, Gareth.
16: Usually if they can win one Group 1, as Chris Waller keeps telling us, they can win a few more. Hopefully that's the case with your mare come Sunday.
32: Yeah, I don't know whether your wife thinks that's a great idea, because I've been celebrating pretty hard, but I reckon it'll be all right.
16: Yeah. How many days did you celebrate for, Johnny?
32: Probably three or four little dabbles over a week, so probably not as solid as what I was when I was winning them 20 years ago, but we had a good celebration, so hopefully there's a few more in it, whether it be here, Sydney, the UK. Yeah, we'll take them wherever they are.
16: Who was better to celebrate with, J-Mod or D-Taggart?
32: Well, I'd probably put pay to both of them reasonably quickly.
16: It's a bit unfair. A bit unfair.
32: Yeah, they are fighting out of their weight division. Yes. But, certainly.

0: if it's a downgrade to a heavy eight, and then all of a sudden the weather changes and we don't see rain, and then the rain comes 5 or so minutes after the racing of the Moya, and it was dry enough for your man to win her first Group One. Like,
1: yeah, it was honestly meant to be.
0: Yes.
1: You know, I actually spoke to my apprentice the other day about racing, and she said, "Oh, you know, things just aren't going right." I said, "You do realise you're in a game that's designed for people with thick skins or lacking of mind."
0: Yes.
1: Because we actually prepare ourselves at 2 o'clock most mornings to get ready to lose, because even the best get beaten about 80% of the time. So, you know, it's not a game not for the faint-hearted, but, yeah, that's why when we do have a bit of luck, you got to make sure you celebrate them. My grandfather was a wise old man who did... trained several Group 1 winners in Ireland, and he did tell me that if I was ever lucky enough to win a Group 1 and I remember the day I did it, I don't deserve to win another one.
0: Yeah.
1: So I thought I ran with his theory, and we've been able to win more than one.
0: Yeah. What about My Gladiola? What do you make of her going to the Manicato?
1: Look, you know, I understand what people say, that yeah, she doesn't run 1,200, but she did run second in the fastest Coolmore ever ran.
0: Mm.
1: And I think that's the key. As long as there's speed, she does run the 1,200, but as long as there is speed for her, Saturday with the rail being where it is and where we've drawn might be a little bit of a trick for both her and Jamie to get her the cover she requires to settle properly. But yeah, it's up to them now. Horse herself is in as good an order as I've ever had her.
0: Mm.
1: So yeah, we're going there in really good order. Just hopefully the race sort of maps. We were hoping to draw sort of, you know, 3, 4, 5, 6, something like that, where she could just fall on their, you know, fall out of the gates and take a prominent type of spot like she did in the Moya. From barrier 9, Jamie's going to have to sort of ride her a bit more. So up to him and her now.
0: Yeah. It's going to be a really interesting day at Caulfield on Sunday, Johnny, isn't it, really? With this rail out as far as it is, plenty of prize money up for grabs. Looking at the, like, as I pointed out there with a few of the trainers this morning, like the speed mat for a Manicato, there doesn't look to be too much pressure in a race like this come Sunday, but who knows what they'll do in this year's race because of the circumstances in front of them.
1: With the track the way it is, and especially if it plays a bit leaderish early, I mean, Peter Moody's horse, you would think it's going to, from 13, it's going to,
0: Come across,
1: and it's not going to give Bevot an easy time. And Bevot probably has to not be a sit sprint. He has to run it truly, because that would suit him better. What a couple of the other horses that have drawn wide are going to do. If it is a bit loiterish with the rail out like that, are you going to go right back off a slow, you know, off a tempo that makes it very hard to catch a horse like Bevot? Or do you change your arm and go forward? So it'll be interesting to see. It may end up a messy race. It might end up a really, you know, truly run 1,200 and give everyone their chance. So that's what we're hoping for.
0: Yeah.
1: But that will be up to the jockeys when the machine's open.
0: How's Regal Seuss going? He's at a big price in that, what, ninth race there, and the Testarossa Stakes over the 1,400 metres on Sunday.
1: The horse is, he's as good as he can be. Honestly, he looks great. He's worked. He galloped with My Gladiola on Tuesday morning. He sat out in front of her, and he certainly gave her something to chase. And the horse seems to be in good order. If he brought his best form, then he's up to a race like this, but just have to take him on trust a little bit, because he probably hasn't brought his best form.

0: my father's prep.
1: Yeah. Mornington Saturday, Celestial Zara in the first.
0: Yeah, she's a mare that's going through her grades. That she'll probably have this one and go for a paddock, go to the paddock, and I think she'll improve again next time in. Nice mare, drawn well. The map looks as though she probably either leads or box seats, which will give her her chance. Mm. Was really happy with her work on Tuesday morning, and I think she'll run a very solid race.
1: Your expectations with Yum first up from gate 15 over the 1200 metres around Mornington?
0: Probably no expectations. She probably stayed home. Yep. It's a death knell, that barrier at that start at Mornington. We put the blinkers on, and I've been happy with her work. Unless there was a lot of scratching, she'd stay home and probably go to Ballarat on Wednesday to kick off her campaign.
1: Geez, yeah, all right then, Ballarat Wednesday. Geez, that's a good race, race 7 at Cranbourne Friday night over the 1,400 metres. Can Regal Tycoon win second up?
0: Yeah, look, I mean, it probably came up a bit sort of a race than what I expected it to. But this mare, she went into that race first up pretty well underdone, and I didn't expect a huge amount from her, to be honest. And I thought she ran super. She's come on, I was just looking at her yesterday morning, and she's come on really well. She's cleaned up in the coat. And, I'm really happy with the way that she looks. She goes really well at Cranbourne at the 1400. She usually rolls along and then gives a nice kick coming around that bend. But it's a race that, you know, it's probably seven horses. My business partner, Brent, who does a lot of our form, he said to me initially, he said, there could be half a dozen seven horses win this race and you wouldn't go, phew, gee, that's a surprise.
1: Yeah.
0: You know, it's a really open race, but we're happy with our mare going into the race in what's a tough contest.
1: If I gave you $100 this weekend, Johnny, what would you do with it?
0: I'd probably have $50 on Celestial Zara and $50 on Regal Tycoon.
1: Beautiful. So that's race 7, number 7, Cranbourne, Friday night, Regal Tycoon, $50 the win. And race 1, number 4, Celestial Zara, $50 the win, Saturday afternoon at Mornington. Playing golf today. We wish you the best of luck if you are, Johnny.
0: No, missed me tea time. I've been at the two-year-old trials at Flemington and they were running half an hour late. I'm just leaving Flemington and, I won't get to the tea time, so back to the stables.
1: Any two-year-olds that we should keep an eye on?
0: I only had one trial. She duly saluted. She's a nice filly called Musandam from Kiora Stud Centre Train. Still quite new. Ran around a bit, but did win her heat. But, she's a nice filly.
1: We'll see her at Flemington?
0: Most likely, yes. Yeah. As long as she comes through the trial all right, then she'll be heading to the Maribyrnong trial.
1: Beautiful. Good on you, Johnny. Thanks for that. Good luck this weekend. There's John McArdle. It's 8:47. John O'Shea will join us next here on Giddy Up Stable Mail.
2: It's time for another SEN Monthly Moment. NFL was down under on Friday, September 11. Here are the highlights from SEN's call of the Rams and the 49ers at the MCG.
3: So a full-throated crowd on a Friday morning here in Melbourne. NFL Melbourne is underway. Stafford up to a second down, rolls back into the pocket, stands, fires right. Nakua pulls it down and gets out the front, runs down past the 20, the 15, the 10. It took six to bring him down. He got past the first four and two get him out over the side. Puka Nakua, welcome to Melbourne. Matthew Stafford looking for the first touchdown on MCG soil, gives it to Williams, rushes up the middle, drives at the end zone and gets there. Kyron Williams, history-making touchdown at the city end of the MCG. Second and six, Purdy comes back from under his centre, looks to throw. Purdy takes the attack, and it's perfectly weighted! Touchdown, San Francisco! DeMarcus Robinson in the end zone. Couldn't help but catch it. Brock Purdy, stunning throw right on the guts. Evans to point right out to the left. Other than that, she's a tight line. Purdy's going to throw for Evans. Tossed it up. Mike Evans made the catch in the corner. Touchdown, 49ers. Mike Evans' first in this uniform is celebrated by his teammates. Second and eight. Snap comes to Purdy. Stands again. Good protection. Rolls out right. Throws for the end zone. Touchdown, Deebo Samuel. San Francisco dominating, and Deebo heaves the ball into the crowd at the punt right end. They're painting the town red. Clock counts down. Melbourne is a 49ers town this Friday. First they came to occupy, and now they have conquered. San Francisco 27 beat the highly fancied Los Angeles Rams 7 in front of 100,021 in an unforgettable debut of NFL at the MCG.
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19: Yes, hello and welcome to the Sydney set. Mick Gannon, Tom Papley, Matty Campbell with you. We're all here. Thanks to Betr. Betr ahead of the game. What are you really gambling with? Another gorgeous afternoon here in Sydney town. Tom Papley, good afternoon to you.
20: As always, mate, good to be in a Thursday arvo. Golden Rose this weekend. I'll be watching that more than the AFL, I think.
19: Yeah, it's a great day of sport and racing, and we'll touch on the AFL grand final later on. The NRL prelims, is that what they call them? The
20: prelims. Yep.
19: Yeah, they'll be on as well. So hopefully we'll have a few NRL players. You and Maddie went head to head last week. Maddie might have been a bit unlucky.
21: Oh, I got shit. Oh, I got killed.
19: And by unlucky, I mean absolutely flogged. But they did lose their best player. Good afternoon to you, Maddie Campbell.
21: Yeah, so I almost swore then. it didn't help that Nico went off, but it wouldn't have made any difference to the result. They were just completely didn't turn up.
19: Yeah, they didn't turn up at all, did they, the Sharks? But the Roosters did, and they're playing the Dolphins. So we'll touch on that a little bit later on, perhaps. But have you got your Dolphins jersey or the Knights jersey? What are you wearing at the moment?
20: I've got the Chooks on.
19: That a boy.
20: Interesting, Walker comes back from that syndesmosis. Mm. A quick recovery. I don't know many players that have come back, but it's obviously a very important player. They might try to hide him a little bit, but or do you wait and see if they can win the prelim, get in the granny? It's a tough one, isn't it?
19: Well, Matty would remember this one. They famously hid Cooper Cronk in a grand final.
21: Yep, they did.
19: Still managed to get the job done.
21: Still managed to win, yeah.
19: Yeah, the Roosters certainly can. Let's go to some racing, though, gents. Last week, it was a great day of racing. I think the highlight was clearly Autumn Glow making another win there in the Seven Stakes. She was really good, but more importantly, I think from a looking forward perspective, there was a really good run-in from Aeliana, Matty. She has to now come into Melbourne Cup calculations and Cox Plate calculations off that run.
21: Yeah, and I think if you look at the start before, we all sort of discussed, you know, is there a question mark around Aeliana? And that was put to bed pretty quickly in the post-race interview with Chris Wallace. Sort of, you could see the smile on his face to know he had one of his leading contenders back and now back on course.
19: Yeah, absolutely. I think 58 kilos, perhaps. For a Melbourne Cup, is that too much?
20: You go, Maddie.
21: Can that change though if we get different acceptances from overseas horses?
19: No, I think that's it. I think that's locked in.
21: Okay.
20: Well, Chris seemed to think that it was too much, and she couldn't win the interview I seen. So
19: she'll win. Just be brave, Chris.
20: Yeah, I think it's a great lesson. I think we've learned a few lessons over the last couple of weeks on forgiving horses off one run.
19: Yeah.
20: Just Aeliana, she's a great horse, forgive, and they can bounce back pretty quick. So it was good to see her back. Geez, it was a good run. You're sort of at the top, probably maybe the 200 or 300 mark. You say, geez, what's going on here? Is Glow going to find here? And then, she did, but it was a great race. And
19: well, they handed it to her, to be honest.
20: Yeah. Like, it was...
19: We all thought it'd be a Nash Willa sort of... take it on sort of job, mate, but you're probably suggesting it was more of a sit and sprint, wasn't it?
21: Yeah, it was a sit and sprint, and Gringotts tried to put a bit of pressure on sort of coming around the corner at the sort of 6 to the 400 metre mark, but James McDonald knew what he had under the bonnet and just went bang and it was over.
19: It is interesting though, Matty, because I think we would have thought that, you know, the best chance of her winning is basically a sit and sprint, and we would have thought a bit more pressure applied. What did you make of Gringotts' run? Miles probably his top. He probably just heads toward a big dance, you'd imagine.
21: Yeah, but I was disappointed the last 200 metres. It sort of really did die away towards the end and end up missing the first four. So that was a bit concerning. And as you mentioned, the pressure was there, but it wasn't that intense that would have blown a gasket over the last furlong.
19: Yeah, absolutely. Idle flyer, perhaps?
20: Yeah, even on Gringotts, he's a tough old bugger, I reckon. He needs it really hard and fast and really take the sprint out of the others. So I thought Gringotts needs the speed on. And yeah, Idle Flyer is an interesting one.
19: Is she on track for Empire Rose?
20: Yeah, it was obviously better run than the start before. But yeah, I'm not sure where she goes, but it was a better run.
19: Charwolf, he looks to be airborne. Fourth up, rain-affected track, he'll be... I made a statement the other day that, I think Johnny O'Neill said I was mad and completely lost the plot, which, touche. I thought that Charwolf in a rain-affected track, high-pressure race, which I'm not sure he'll get any of that, could beat Autumn Glow. Have I lost it?
20: Oh, jeez. I don't know. Maybe lost it.
19: I'm not sure Matty will even get that set up. That's the thing. I'd be surprised if we even get that set up for him. But
20: Champion's Mile on the last day of the carnival. That seems his race, doesn't it?
19: Yeah. Yeah, you think so? Hopefully they go to Cox Plate. That'd be good. But all shaping for a good Cox Plate nonetheless. But there was plenty of good runs there last Saturday. Any horses in the scouting report, horses to follow? Maybe anything from the trials for you, Matty?
21: I haven't been across the trials this week, but I did. There's a couple I pointed out. Nothing... that I'm overly excited about, but I thought in the highway, Brave Xena did catch the eye, as we saw, hitting the line really hard over 1,000 metres, which is too short. 1 second up last prep over the 1,100, so I'll be following Brave Xena's next start. And, we sometimes look at the scouting report and we're looking for horses that run on or, didn't get it, were unlucky. Sometimes it's just, you look at the winner and you look at the Euphrates. And it was just a hell of a win over 2,000 metres. It ran time that they couldn't cover. And the more ground, even better for this horse. So there's a big spring coming up for the Euphrates, I think, the overseas horse.
20: Yeah, Melbourne Cup, you reckon, Matty?
21: Well, it's proven over 3,300 off the top of my head. So it gets the distance, so why not? And runs time.
19: Sounds like our man's had a little all-in play.
21: No. I'm not speaking through the kick.
20: I actually... Because first up, this horse was great off 686 days. And I was like, geez, usually they run a bit flat off that. Then gone really well again. So, geez, yeah, I think it's right in with the chance for the Melbourne Cup or I don't know. I don't know what weight it gets. But
19: who's on your scouting report, Autumn Glow?
20: Matty actually took mine.
19: There he is. he's not silly, this bike. He just learns every week. I'm with Matty. Yeah, absolutely. I think there's a few. I'll run through them nice and quickly for the punters, pens, pencils, crayons. There's a few that I will throw at you. Baron Gary, Matty, to your point, this horse continues to excel. I think we threw him in the scouting report and he'll stay in there with another tick. He's way better than benchmark 72 grade. Against the pattern of the day, he was exceptional. And he can go all the way to listed level this preparation. If they choose Declechi Boulevard, another winner, I think she could win a big dance. I think that's where they're going with her. So look for her to qualify and then land in a market there. I think she can beat Gringotts the way she's going. Unleashing, desperately unlucky, red flashing light, have to have Unleashing there. Hedley Grange, the way that this race set up, there's no way with 61 kilos that Hedley Grange could have won this race. It was just a complete walk. Wasn't given any possible. And I thought Linebacker, I know, maybe I'm half mad, Linebacker gets in there as well. So there's a few you can throw in your scouting report. 3-2-1s for this week. I'll kick off this week, Jen. So I'm going to give 3 points to Joseph Eibel, the trainer of Baron Gary. He doesn't have a big stable down there at Kembla Grange, but he's got a star on the rise, and he'll get 3 points for his training performance against the pattern of the day. I'm going to give 2 points to J-Mac. He just, continues to do it again. I thought his ride on the Clergy Boulevard was exceptional, and then he did it again on Night Agent and just continues to do it again week in, week out. And 1 point to Rachel King on Marzu. Marzu stole the race, as did Rachel. But you've still got to be able to run those sectionals, have them in, have that clock in your head and be able to do what she does, Rachel. And she got away with it with ease and proved far too good, Matty. 3-2-1s from yourself.
21: I'll start with the one vote, as I like to do. I'll go with the Newcastle Knights to beat the Warriors away over there in front of that fairly hostile crowd. You know, the defensive effort was extreme to keep them to a low score, and Ashley Klein probably didn't have his best game, and he's been barred from the grand final already, so that probably helped them. But well done to the Knights to beat the Warriors over there. Two votes to all the controversy about the rail being moved at Caulfield on the weekend. Yeah, it was a bit of a debacle, but the good thing to emerge from it is the MRC has engaged Damien Oliver to walk the track with the track manager every meeting the day before, and to provide feedback and to give a jockey's perspective on what he thinks about safety and the track. So that's a tick. And three votes, Angel Capital finally got it done.
19: Love that. That's a win for Damien Oliver as well. He wouldn't be doing it for free.
21: Well, he likes his cash, Ollie. Don't worry about that.
19: I can see Paps walking around the SCG post-career just inspecting the grounds for a small sum. What do you reckon, Paps?
20: With an umbrella, SCG is always a little bit dewy as well.
19: Yeah, so like a heavy eight on the side, the soft seven just a bit in the middle, and obviously the cricket pitch is going to be a good fall, and you get the ratings up there. That'd be good. We look forward to that.
21: You can imagine he stops on the half forward flank. He says, "Well, we stopped here." He said, "Oh, this is where I kicked the fifth."
19: This is where Kerno stole my goal. Yeah. Unbelievable. Talk us through your 3-2-1s, perhaps.
20: Yeah, I haven't reviewed much. It's been a busy week, but I think Marzu gets my three. Just an old timer, and just got it done against some pretty good horses there on Saturday. Baron Gary was very good. I think, like you mentioned, Gano can onwards and upwards for that horse. And then, yeah, I think one vote, Angel Capital. Didn't get my money on the weekend, but has got my money before, and of course he wins without mine.
19: Mm. Will he get your money again? Because that was a good win, Matty.
21: Will he get my money again, or am I still burnt like Paps? Yeah. I'm probably still in burnt camp.
20: I think that was his birthday, wasn't it?
21: Yeah, it might have been.
20: Caulfield just...
19: He could have been three in a row now. Obviously, if they got an Everest.
20: Imagine if he won an Everest.
19: Chance, the absolute turn of events if he won an Everest. That would absolutely do me. Now, we meant to have a stinger for the stewards' room, but we basically sent it to the vets and it's pulled up one of five lames. So we're going without it this week, but this is this week's stewards' room, Bryce Parker. He's been doing his best work. He sent it through to me this week. And away we go. We're going to go in this order. Matty Campbell, Thomas Papley, and myself. If Guest House wins the Golden Rose, they should definitely head to an Everest, Matty.
21: Yeah, upheld. Why not? A lot of prize money for second.
20: Yeah, I'll say dismiss. I think just go to the Coolmore and get another Group 1 there.
19: I think I love, I'm going to go upheld, and I love how brave they're being. You know, I love that Mick Price is just like, you know what, we want to go to an Everest. We may not be able to win, but your only way to find out is to turn up. And his value after winning a Golden Rose and then winning a Coolmore, it's not going to be a multiplier, where if you won an Everest with Carl Jung Rising in it, imagine that multiplier. You'd be worth squillions. You wouldn't have enough zeros left to right.
20: Yeah, do you reckon he's worn out by if he goes Everest and then goes to Coolmore? Is he? Yeah,
21: I won too many runs.
19: I would not be backing him for a Coolmore.
20: If he went,
19: if he goes to an Everest,
20: yeah,
19: because he's a big horse. If you know, firm tracks, it's been a big preparation so far. So not at this stage, but wouldn't rule it out. But at this stage, yeah, I think I'd like to see him at Everest. I think it adds a bit of X factor to a race that at this stage probably lacks it. With rain forecast for Everest Day and Everest Week, does that bring the field closer to, or that brings the field closer to Carl Jung Rising?
21: I don't want to sit on the fence, so I'll say dismiss because we don't actually know the final field yet.
19: Yeah, fair. So Matt is pleading the fifth.
21: Well, I mean, do we know that there are wet track specialists in the field?
19: Yeah, it's a good point.
20: Yeah, I'm going to say dismiss. I think he's that good. Like, how far can a wet track, like, hamper him? Like, how far is... I'm going to say dismiss. I think he'll just handle it anyway. He's that. He's freakish.
19: I'm going to go upheld. I think he's a big horse. And he might have the talent, and he still might win. But I think it definitely brings him closer. You know, this... I think what will happen is the rail in the true position, Matty, and if you do get rain, if let's say you're on a heavy eight and you draw barrier 1, 2, and 3, that's not going to be a good place to be. So... There are levers there that, you know, or probably simulation is probably the best way to do it, where if he's in one and it is a heavy eight and he's on the inside and he doesn't handle it, now it becomes an even enough race. We are clutching at straws. Like, this is the Charwell first autumn glow stuff where we need a lot of things to sort of unfold. And then he might handle it and win by 10.
21: Yeah.
20: Will it be good for turnover, I think, if the rain comes? There'll be plenty of betting, more betting, I think.
19: I reckon. Definitely more interest and give us something to talk about, which is...
21: well, it's interesting you say that, isn't it? Because we want people and everyone is admits and knows that Kar Ying's the best horse in the race and probably just wins. But we also want another story around the race, don't we? We just want a glimmer of hope that there's an upset.
19: Yeah, that's it. And I think that's what a guest house will do. If he comes out wins a Golden Rose, he will offer a glimmer of hope. I wouldn't say for the battler, but a glimmer of hope, nonetheless. Announced this morning, Peter Volandis will be leaving Racing New South Wales. Off the back of that, the Everest is the best legacy of any racing administrator.
21: I've got to take my Melbourne hat off here, don't I?
19: Yeah.
21: I really do.
19: Go sit at Albury Wodonga.
21: Yeah. Well, the Albury Cup's good fun.
19: It is good fun.
21: I'll go upheld because that race has really captured the imagination of the nation, hasn't it? Started a little bit slowly and it was all, you know, just a silly idea, cash grab or whatever. But now we're getting Kar Ying Rising coming out from Hong Kong. It's an official Group One. The prize money's got even bigger. And now every trainer and, you know, anyone that's got a fast horse wants to get their horse into it. So I'll say yes.
20: Yeah, upheld. I've only obviously been in the game a little bit, but what he's done, I've seen on Instagram today, what he's done for racing is pretty extraordinary, I think. Mm.
19: Racing in Sydney in the autumn is an easy sell, and I think it's very popular. In the spring it was, but it was very short-lived, and I think now we've just highlighted the spring carnival in Sydney, and that one is clearly upheld. That is the stewards' room for today. When the greats bet, they bet with Betr. 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What are you really gambling with? 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Stick with us. We'll have the full Rosehill track pattern and all the plays, races 7 through to 10, coming right up.
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4: Sydney, Seth, Mick Gannon, Tom Papley, Matty Campbell with you. We're all here thanks to Bet Eye, ahead of the game. What are you really gambling with? Now time to turn our attention to a cracking card of racing at Rosehill Gardens. The track pattern, well, we'll get a quick track update first of all, perhaps. And for those who live out east on the beach in those beautiful big houses look overlooking the ocean, Rose Bay areas, Double Bay, you've had plenty of rain this week.
8: Yeah, it's been pouring, mate. Especially on, when was it, Monday or Tuesday? Rained all night, but yeah, not out at Rose Hill by the looks.
4: Yeah, us battlers out west, Matty, 0.1 millimetres the last 24 hours, only 6 millimetres the last 7 days, barely a sprinkle of rain at Rose Hill Gardens. We're currently on a good four as of Thursday afternoon, and I suspect with 31 degrees, Friday and Saturday perhaps, they will have to irrigate at some stage, but we will be on a good four and no doubt probably get to a good three later on in the meeting. So it'll be interesting to see how that track plays. Of course, we saw Baywalk last year broke a track record out in front. They sort of went even time and kicked. So we'll be interesting to see how that track plays across the afternoon there. But with the rail in a true position, I expect the best horses just to rise to the top, perhaps. I think that's just how we're going to play a real straight bat there. Of course, your 11 and 1200 metre start points, rails and run is never a disadvantage at all. There's always some, you know, you'd bonus your horses that land forward of midfield, rails and run there over those setups. Well, let's go to race number 7, Matty. The first race we will preview, it is the Golden Pendant.
9: Lazura is your pretty short price favourite. It's into $2.35. Then there's a gap in the market to Apocalyptic at $7.50. Oh, sorry, I've got that wrong. $5.50 for Gangster Granny. Modella 6, Surf and Bird 6, then Apocalyptic $7.50. Verona Rose, 10s out to 13s. Then it's out to 30 to 1, the other three. So sort of three or four given a chance to beat the favourite. Lazura at $2.35.
4: Not a whole lot of speed here, perhaps. So Surf and Bird, drawn well, Timmy Clark, Waterhouse and Bot. You'd expect them to roll forward, but a horse that hasn't really led often in its career. I think it's led one of its last sort of 10 starts, or it's only had 9 career starts, one of its 9, but it's always been on speed. So you expect that horse to come across first up on speed. Gangster Granny gets an opportunity to land outside leader in a perfect position. Dylan Gibbons sticks. And I think Gangster Granny gets every conceivable chance from the map. Apocalyptic, you'd think that they're going to be pushed forward and be positive. Interesting to see the tongue tie goes on up in trip there. And then you've obviously got Lazura, who maps to, well, where else is he going to go with J-Mac aboard in the 1-1? You got to say that nice and slow. You can really trip you up. I expect 3 pairs back the fence. And the rest of them, they'll just sit out the back. Modella. We really like her as a horse, but this is a difficult map from her slow tempo out the back. How'd you see the Golden Pendant?
8: Yeah, I think the markets, I thought the price of Lazura and Gangster Granny should have been a little bit closer. Mm. Look, Lazura was first up, last start, Apocalyptic, Lazura and Gangster Granny come out of that same race. And Gangster Granny was second up off a trial in between, now gets 1,400, was the first time at the distance, was 3 wide, no cover, 1,400 metres at Randwick and ran really well. So 1,400 metres is no issue. Lazura is second up here, 1,400 metres. There's improvement there. But, yeah, I just thought the price, $2.30 v $5, I thought they should be a little bit closer. So, look, Lazura on top, but from a betting point of view, I'd like to take the value of Gangster Granny. And, yeah, she looks to be back on track after last start. So Gangster Granny for me. I'm going to have a bet.
4: Love that. Yeah, I had Lazura Mark 260, Gangster Granny Mark 390. So Gangster Granny is definitely the one that is over the odds for me, and I think has that just forward map, is has a little bit of fitness edge. Lazura, she'll no doubt jump out of the ground second up. She's clearly got those best figures, perhaps second up, and she gets J-Max, she gets the 1-1. I think those two horses will fight it out, and you could potentially find a way to probably just play the Quinellas and definitely make a profit out of the race. Apocalyptic's an interesting runner because I wanted to be with her moving forward, but she might have just bumped into two that are slightly better, a map just a little bit better in the run as well. Matty, your thoughts?
9: Along those same lines about Lazura and the price, and you mentioned Apocalyptic, I'm going to go Apocalyptic at the price, and maybe it's a 1x2 or an even just a straight each way bit, but you know, it comes out of the same race. It wasn't really ridden that hard to the line when it finished fifth. It's been a while since Apocalyptic's won. She's, you know, almost a year, but you know, third up is Wender back at 1,400, good track, and will sit closer in the run from that barrier. So on price-wise, I'm the same as you. Lazura's the one to beat, but I'll go with Apocalyptic instead of Gangster Granny.
4: Might be able to pay a little trifecta there. Mm. Same little same racer as well, because I think that's clearly 1, 2, and 4, the numbers in that race. Modella, she's a good horse, but she'll be she'll need a bit of luck from there. She might even run fourth, I would imagine. Let's move to the race of the day. It is the Golden Rose Group 1 set weights. Only $1 million, but it's worth a whole lot more to the winner, Matty.
9: Yeah, betting-wise is a push away from Guest House, and that could be we were a little bit negative with the opening price of $2.25, so it's now out to $2.60, and money for St Goddard is $5 into $4.20, so clearly backing the J-Mac-Waller combination over Lloyd and Price Kent Jr. Well, Woven solid at $5. Then you're out to Under Focus 11, Tronbolt 14, Central Europe 19, $26 or more for the rest of the field.
4: Plagiarism leads here. Waterhouse Bot, Regan Bayless. You'd imagine War Woven will be ridden to find leaders back. Not necessarily as strong through the line as you probably would have thought given the run in transit last time. So I'd imagine they'll be looking to just take the sit here and get a soft run, peel off, or just sort of wait for the run underneath, perhaps, on War Woven. Tenenbaum won't be too far away. And Guest House, from a good draw, gets the opportunity to land in the 1-1. Under Focus, he gets a much better map here as well, albeit last time drew barrier 5. I think he might have settled just in behind them. Cormier is interesting. The three horses that completely grey me up, I think we can all agree that Campeon d'Italia, Basilius, Tronbolt and Stormy Marco will be out the back. But the three horses that grey me up, and we want to talk about these, is Casillo King, Matty. Went forward last time and just didn't finish off his 12 to 1400 metres. What do you think they do with him from that awkward draw?
9: From the wide draw, I think they've got to try and take a sit. I don't think the horse can try and repeat from out there after busting up in the last one. So I think they've got to go for a sit.
4: Yeah, I'd imagine that is the case. They try and go back. That makes St Goddard's job a little bit easier because now James, and we know what James is like, he'd rather be more forward and roll the dice than go back. It will be interesting to see if he can just sort of get on the back of Guest House and Zach Lloyd. I have question marks. I feel like St Goddard could be caught three wide.
8: Yeah.
4: If they're too positive.
8: It's going to be, it's the first 200, 300 metres is going to be very interesting. It could sum up the race, I think. I think Guest House has all, can do what he want, really.
4: War Woven and Guest House are clearly the two best mapped horses in the race.
8: Yeah.
4: Century Europe from out wide. I've got a theory. Tim Clark has been booked, a horse that over races by Frankel, who was, you know, perhaps probably wouldn't remember Frankel, I don't know too much, but it was a free-running sort of type, Matty.
9: Yep.
4: I think that, you know, going forward, and I think that they've shown a sign of intent here, the stable, with Tim Clark, that rolling forward from the outside draw is definitely going to be a smarter play, and I think that that's what they're going to have to do here because he can't win from last.
8: No.
4: Not a chance. So this is a stallion-making race, and you don't want to sit here and lob out last and just hope that you can run over the top. So I'd imagine he will roll forward. That is the Golden Rose map. How do you see it, perhaps?
8: Yeah, it's a fascinating race. I think, sort of look at Guest House and you think, okay, how can you get him beat? And you got obviously the 28 days since last run, no tick over in between. Got the sort of PR last start on that bias track and snuck through. And look, he's the one to beat, but I just couldn't go past him. I just think he's like, I know all those queries, 11 to 1400 metres as well, but like, just $2.50, and I've taken a lot off that run and still got him a bet. So, yeah, guest house for me is very, very hard to go past. The ones that can beat him if he doesn't win are Under Focused and War Woven and St. Gothard. But, yeah, geez, it's bloody hard to go past him, I thought. And it's an interesting setup, but I'm happy to be beat by that.
4: He looks absolutely bomb-proof to me.
8: Yeah.
4: Other than the 28 days and the 11 to 1400 metres, if this was like a weight for age or a handicap race, I'd be more concerned. But we're talking about this is against his own age at set weights, and he's proven to be a far superior horse to all of these. And I'd actually go as far to say a few of these horses, and a lot of these horses, War Woven being one, Under Focus, Central Europe as well, like they've gone around on these firmer tracks a few times. Like, that can also take your toll as well. So maybe we're reading too much into the 28 days. Maybe we just got to trust that Mick Price has it exactly right. He's done it before. He knows what he's doing. And he spoke glowingly post-race in the San Domenico, suggesting that all he's got to do is just keep this horse ticking along fine because he is just fit and raring to go. So I am trusting the stable. If he regresses, I still think he wins. I don't think he will. He's probably the only one here that can really handle a high-pressure race. You show that in the slipper. The rest of these are just, they're good horses, but I think he's an absolute star, Matty. Guest house clearly on top of one of the better bets of the day.
9: Yeah, I've got nothing more to add. You've covered off every single point. I mean, the main one you just mentioned, the fact that, you know, query this, query that, but you've got to trust Mick Price. I mean, he's been around a long time. He knows how good this horse is. He even came out and said it might be his best horse that he's trained. He wasn't supposed to win first up over the 1100, runs a track record. And for him to take it to 1400, you just got to trust him. Gets the right run. Good horse, special horse, I'll be on as well.
8: I reckon the market's going to be interesting as well. Like, geez, I reckon he's going to come in sub $2.
4: He has to.
8: Like, I can't believe the 250, but the
4: Talk
8: big boys...
4: Talk me through the betting move for St. Goddard. How St. Goddard is that price, perhaps?
8: Yeah, it's
9: I think it's just... the jump to 1,400 people are keen on.
4: Mm. Yeah. Well, it's interesting. I've got him penned as a six furlong horse, St. Goddard.
8: Mm. I don't know.
4: Maybe I could be completely wrong, but... Let's see. Is he a fool to Switzerland? I think he is. Yeah, it'd be interesting to see. Anyway,
8: it's not my forte.
4: Nah, it's not, nor mine either, to be completely honest. If you went head-to-head here, Matty, War Woven, St. Goddard, from what you saw last time, would you have to probably be in the St. Goddard camp?
9: Yeah, probably would from that last race. Yep. I think Under Focus is the best roughie or best odds, but I'd probably be in St. Goddard over War Woven.
4: All right, let's move on to race number 9. It is the Shannon Stakes Group 2. And what are we going over? 1,500 metres here, Matty.
9: Short price favourite, Skyhook, $1.90. Did touch up 185. Then you've got Private Eye at $4.60. Magneteer, 9. Estadio Mastella, 10. Punchline, 11. Then 20 for Sovereign Hill, 23. And Cap, $26 or more the rest.
4: Magneteer Barrier 1 gets an opportunity to hold out a Skyhook, who just got absolutely blessed last time. I think we were a little bit keen on that horse from the wide draw. The map was suitable and probably gets a suitable map here again. Private Eye, you'd imagine, turns up today. Last couple starts has been, well, sorry, last start was below his best, but he was from a wide gate there. So surely a bit more positive with Nashua Willer here from that draw. Punchline. Your old mate, Zach Lloyd, aboard. It seems like it's too dry for him. Anyway, he'll be going around, rolling forward, and Sovereign Hill from outside. But all in all, I think Skyhook, Magneteer, they're well in the market, and Private Eye, I should say. Those three are well in the market, and they get really good maps here. How'd you see the Shannon?
8: Yeah, I think Skyhook clearly on top. Private Eye was snagged back last start, wasn't he? He sort of gets a low draw now. You'd think he'd go back to his... Just he runs that number every time, nearly when he's on speed. Mm. There's a fair few horses that want to go forward here. I think Stadio Mastella, if the speed is right on, he can improve off last start. It goes really well when the speed's on. But, yeah, couldn't go past Skyhook. My mate Sovereign Hill was a forgive last start at 1,400 metres now. He could run a race for a top four place in maybe a same race multi. But, yeah, Skyhook clearly on top.
4: Happy to take on Skyhook. I thought a horse that probably would regress second up. And, you know, as a rule, his second up form isn't amazing. He wouldn't say he's regressed stack loads, you know, from ratings-wise. And there was one example where he's gone up. So I'm just not sure I'm going to factor in any improvement, and therefore I think the price for Magnetair is too great. So goes up only a kilo, does Magnetair. Skyhook goes from 56 to 58, goes up two. So it means a kilo better, gets potentially a better map here. And Magnetair, a horse that first up, five starts, no wins. Second up, four starts, two wins, two placings. So I think it's well suited here. We can back it on an each-way basis. And away we go, matey. The six Magnetair on top for me.
9: Same as you, mate. I don't want to entertain $1.90. Everything you mentioned about Magnetair, the second up record, comes out of the same barrier as last start, you know, out of the inside. 1,500 suits, we've seen that record-wise. And $9 a much better play than $1.90.
4: What a way to finish a cracking day of racing with a benchmark 78 for 1,100 metres. It is the last of the day, Matty.
9: Yeah, it's one of those. It is one of those last day races too that you go, oh, how does this happen? I'll be having, I think I wrote down one, two, three. I wrote down eight for the quaddy. Banjora is your favourite at $3.90. Mercy Me's at $6.50. Farnacle, $6.50. Kimberly Secret, $7.50. Annie's Rose, $8.50. Jasmine Rouge, $13. Royal Commodore, $15. Wooten Lass, $16. And Cantiamo, $17. $20 or more the rest. So, yeah, there's a couple of scratchings in there that have sort of changed the betting a little bit. Street Artist came out, which was the early favourite.
4: Banjora, interesting runner. I'm surprised he can make it to the track. Thought he's still held up in Newcastle. Yeah. Poor old horse just cannot get out. And interesting they've gone with Aaron Bullock.
8: Mm.
4: He gets the ride here. So that is interesting. And I don't mind that booking at all, but he's drawn wide over 1,100 metres. A big welcome to Rose Hill. I'm sure Aaron will be all over it. But it's a difficult draw from there. Bo Bandit out wide, Lightning Glory. You assume these horses will go around. They may not. Cantiamo as well. Matty Dunn's got Royal Commodore with Nasha Willis. So plenty of speed out wide. And Mercy Me has speed drawn low. Kimberly Secrets with Kariah Keatings will be ridden with intent. And so will Farnacle. So plenty of speed on here. Perhaps maybe it sets up for an Annie's Rose back to the inside.
8: Yeah, it's a tough race. Very tough race. I thought a few interesting sort of jockey bookings. You mentioned Banjora, J-Mac Road in two trials. And Bullock rides here. J-Mac Road, Jasmine Rogue, or Rouge in two trials as well, jumps on that horse, a lightly raced horse at 5 years old. But, yeah, tough race. I landed on Mercy Me first up. Look, it's high pressure, $6.50 now. Has trialled okay, trialled against some very good horses. Will lead. We know the Rose Hill, 1,100 metres, you want to be right up there. But the concern is the speed, but around $6.50 I can play each way.
4: Yeah, it's interesting enough race, isn't it? I'm really keen to see what Jasmine Rouge does here first up. Like, they find James, which is rare for a horse that's done nothing in 308 days. Mm. And two runs prior to that, did absolutely nothing at all. But her run down there when she ran fourth down at Flemington, it was just the Sprint Classic or something they call a listed three-year-old race. It was pretty good. Alabama Last, Gallant Sun, there's some decent horses. Winner's Edge was in that race, so I think she's obviously come back in good order, but this won't be my time to back her. I'm with Mercy Me, and I think that Annie's Rose can also be the one flying late back to the inside, Matty.
9: No bet for me, but I've got all those horses in the quad. I wrote down Farnacle on top, coming back gelded, but it has to carry that 61 kilos, but the draw's good, and back to 78's a fair drop in class. I had Banjora up there as well. First up record's good. Sort of 1,100 metres will suit. I put down, as you said, Jasmine Rouge. I said, just watch the betting. And I had Mercy Me in there as well. So no bet, but a race I'm keen to see. Maybe we get something come out of this race that we follow.
4: Yeah, I absolutely agree with that. We certainly will find something to follow. Might even find more than one. When the greats bet, they bet with Betr. 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What are you really gambling with? 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Best bets. We'll do the tackle, the Manicato, the Fian, right after this.
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8: Yeah, look, I'm not telling you much the market isn't, but I thought Decorum in race 5, number 6, Decorum just wins, and Guest House in race 8. That's all I've got for Saturday, unfortunately, mate. Pretty boring and plain, but just double them up and you get a price.
4: Take the double and away you go there for Todd Papley. What do you got for us, Matty?
9: Well, I'm with Decorum, but also in the same race, Cos Tasman. I think that's the Quinella of the year. I'm really keen on that 6 and 3. I reckon they run 1-2 in that race, both in terrific form. I like Vexy, which you guys had last time, didn't you? You sort of pointed out Vexy in the midway, in the first race, and it was an unlucky second, was so close to winning. Yes, it's got a wide barrier, but it's run from a wide barrier before. And if you go back and have a look, who just beat it? Baron Gary. So the form is there. Guest House, as Paps mentioned, and also probably one that you'll mention as well, mate. I think Blue Door, beaten by Guest House, will bounce back and win.
4: Yeah, the

0: point of view of the best backed, trying to come up with, probably 1,100 days out to 550. It's been a bit of money for Jimmy Starr into $7.50. Extra Galactics come in 10s to 9s. Giga Kicks there at 10s. Not much for My Gladiola, Napoleonic. So they haven't really sort of specced anything at long odds except maybe GG's Miss Truth. But Baywalk is your favourite at 330. Back to the 1,200.
1: Rails out 13. He's got Nashra Willer. It'll be handlebars down. There's two other key speed influencers that might get close to him early, and that is Gallant Sun from way out wide. So I don't think he's going to bother him too early in 1,100 day, who I'd imagine they'll be looking to just take the sit there for Harry Coffey. Is it just as simple as jump lead win for Baybox, perhaps?
2: I don't think so.
1: No.
2: Nah. All right. Back to 1,200. He's 4-0 at 1,200. So I'm happy to be against him at the price. I thought I'm going to be forgiving of 1,100 day. I thought down the straight was the spot he was in down the straight was hard to win that day. He had to be inside on the straight. Good three. There's a lot of sort of excuses there coming off a peak run. Now you go third up. That rain on Saturday is only going to help him, and I think he gets the absolute PR. So forgiving a live another day from last start, and I think he can win the Matacato.
1: Love it, Paps. Love your angles there, Matty. How'd you see it?
0: Well, rail out 13 metres, we'll probably know by race 8, won't we? Whether that's the spot to be for Baywalk. So if the leaders are winning and dominating, he's probably going to be 250. But I'm going with Jimmy Starr. Blinkers
1: Jimmy
0: on.
1: Star.
0: Jimmy Starr. Blinkers
1: the Angel
0: on first
1: vibes.
0: Yeah,
1: the,
0: a bit of Angel Capital vibe. Yep. I just, you know, Kieran Maher, he's waited and he's thinking, this horse isn't going as good as what we've seen. Blinkers go on for the first time after a very long, successful career. You've got to trust that. Trialled well in the blinkers. Hopefully they can run on, but Jimmy Starr for me.
1: All right, love that. I think Bayvocht and Olivier Nadeau will run the Quinella. I'm not sure which one wins. That's the way I will lean. I'm expecting on pace favours because I've got nowhere else to go other than be close to the rail there, albeit the rain might play its part later in the day. Quick tip for the Fian. Perhaps do you think that Prodigy gets the job done there?
2: Oh, geez. Our man Zav said it's the best she's ever trialled.
1: The best.
2: But I can't bet.
1: Scary.
2: I just can't bet in Protogeny's races. I've just got no idea with Protogeny in the race, so no bet for me.
1: Matty, your thoughts? Protogeny, can you back her at the price around that $2 mark with
0: better? No, it's a no-bet race, but Mr. Brightside will come back into it with a soft track, and I expect better from Treasure at the moment.
1: This is the Sydney set with the greats bet. They bet with better, better ahead of the game. What are you really gambling with? Stick with us because we're going around the grounds. Paps has got the NRL play. We're going to chat AFL Grand Final and the set shot. It's ready to go. Head to the Better app to get involved.
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6: Ramble and roll, so up, flies in the eyes again. I think I feel alive again. Oh.
7: Back to the city set. Nick Gannon, Tom Papley, Maddie Campbell with you. We're going to go around the grounds. Maddie, you can kick us off. Best bet anywhere in the country. You can take us as far west as you like.
8: I've really only looked at a couple of races at Caulfield and Rose Hill, so I'll stick with what we've said at Rose Hill, and I think... Decorum is the best bet of the day.
7: Yeah, I love that. I'm going to go a little bit rogue. Race one at Caulfield, hopefully kick off the day for the punters. Tales of Time. I think he's a progressive galloper here. He was really good in the midweeks, got the job done from off speed, and I think gets a beautiful map here close enough and should just be good enough. Should be far too good for this lot. Race one, number five, Tales of Time, Papaloa.
9: Yeah, I'm with Matty. I'm Decorum. I think that $1.90 available is more than good enough, mate. I'm Decorum, race five.
7: Boys are keen, Decorum, and hopefully we can get the job done there. All right, let's chat NRL. Anything, perhaps best NRL players you've dominated all season? You've only got 2 weeks to go. Make them count.
9: Yeah, I think the Chooks get it done. I know they're away, but I think they were very good against Penrith. And were very good last week against the Sharks. So not sure if Walker plays, but I think they get the job done against the Dolphins at around the $2.15 mark.
7: Are they outsiders?
9: Yeah, away.
7: Please.
9: It is hard to win away on prelims, though.
7: That's outrageous. Matty?
8: I'll stay away from Peps' game, otherwise I look like a goose. I'll just go the Warriors Knights under 45. I think it'll be a low-scoring game. Knights very defensive will be their aim.
7: Yeah, I like that. I think that's a great price. The Chooks, what start are we getting with better? 1.5?
9: Plus 2.5.
7: Oh, I'll take that.
9: Yeah.
7: We'll take the plus 2.5 and we'll hopefully go all the way. Does Sammy Walker, would you start him perhaps?
9: Jeez, it's tough. If he's good to go, you definitely start him. But it's just like what you probably got to have the eyes on him and see if he's actually good enough to play. But if he's good to go, you've got to play him, especially with that position.
7: More conservative from you, Matty, or would you just set him straight in there?
8: He's Queensland halfback. It's simple as that. If he's fit, he plays.
7: Yeah, love that. He's an absolute star. I reckon he'll get the job done. AFL Grand Final, your tip here or your thoughts on the results, Matty Campbell?
8: I think it's up to the Fremantle tall forwards. They've been missing in the finals. So if Tracy, Voss and Amos get going early in the first half, it'll put a bit of pressure on the Brisbane defence. And then all of a sudden they are under pressure and it's not

0: the Brisbane small forwards, who we know have been quite exceptional. So they've got two different styles of forward lines, but if they don't turn up, then it all rests on Luke Jackson, and then the Lions will win. But if they do turn up, I'll be betting at halftime and backing the Dockers.
1: No one's been closer to these two teams than yourself, perhaps, the last few weeks. Who gets the job done and how does it unfold?
2: Well, I think it could be an absolute shootout, and both teams very attacking. You've seen that even Adelaide scored 90 points against Brisbane when they won. So, I think Brisbane get the job done and an absolute cracker. They'll both score over 100, I reckon.
1: Wow. All right. Like that. That'll be nice and entertaining. And the set shot, of course, it is up. So go to the Bet R app. Swipe left to go right. Specials. You'll see the Sydney set right there. Two horses, of course. We're going to go top two. We need to get the job done this week. Those two horses are the best bets for the boys. Decorum and Guest House. Head to the Bet R app. Gents, have a cracking weekend. Look forward to doing it all again next week.
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0: Hello, welcome to the Punters, mate. Happy Friday, happy Grand Final Eve, and what's going to be a cracking weekend of sport, racing, not only racing, but of course a couple of big finals in the NRL and the biggest one of all in the AFL tomorrow. Really looking forward to that. And it's great to get a bit of Mike Brady at the start of the show as I welcome in my co-hosts each and every week. First up, Sammy Hyland. Sammy, good morning to you.
1: Chris, that dead set makes the hairs on the back of the
0: it does
1: stand up, doesn't it? It's Mike Brady, and I had no idea. I was trying to think of it, who it was, and Mike Brady, yep, there you go. Well, I'll tell you what, I am lucky to be here this morning, Chris. I am lucky.
0: Why? What's wrong?
1: I'm at a mate's farm in Pomona, and we might have over-raced last night. And I'm going to say that I'm doing this show with a crowd. I've got an audience. So Razor, Chambo, Boxhead, Moon, they're all here sitting here. And I'm telling you, Razor came to the caravan 10 minutes ago and he said, Sammy, you got to do this show. You got to get up. You got to get up, get out of bed, and you got to have a go. And so...
0: You sound okay.
1: Thanks. Yeah, thanks. Well... I'm a professional.
0: You are. I've heard you sound a lot worse than that, Sammy, so you sound pretty clear to me. You're a bit low, but you're a bit low. You might need to turn yourself up a little bit, but you're clear. No problem's there.
1: Is that better?
0: That is so much better. It's not funny. That's great.
1: Okay.
0: Thank you. Now you're clear.
1: See, Courtney, I'm even becoming a tech. Unbelievable.
0: You are. Courtney Gabb, it's great to have you back after
2: Good
0: a couple of weeks off. I thought you weren't coming back.
2: I know. I went to the NFL for 1 week, decided to catch some rare bloody influenza. Knocked me for a sixer, Chriso, but I am better for it. For someone who can't sit still for 3 minutes, I literally sat for about 4 days. So that puts into perspective the outcome of it all. But no, I'm very excited to be back and listened in last Friday. So I was... had a bit of FOMO sitting at home coughing my lungs up. So, yeah, no, missed it.
0: I'm glad you weren't with us then.
2: Exactly right.
0: All right, so a massive day coming up tomorrow. Of course, we'll get to racing. That's what we're here for. But the grand final's going to be an absolute cracker. Are you going to go with, guys?
2: Brisbane.
1: I think Brisbane will win. And I hope, well, you know, I was, you know, I lived in Brisbane for 6 years, so I reckon, you know, you got to go for Brisbane. But I must say, that Fremantle, I don't know anything about football, but that Fremantle, gee, they were tough the other day, weren't they? Like, they were off the bit and had no hope, and they just kept having a crack, and they got up. So you'd think if they brought that to the table this Saturday, they're going to be hard to beat.
0: It's just, you just think Brisbane's experience at the MCG, the fact that they're just, I think I was watching the front bar last night and Mick Malloy described them as just a military operation. I think that's a great way of summing up.
1: Really?
2: 100%.
0: Yeah, it's just perfect.
1: I'm doing this show out of the front bar in Pomona, actually.
2: Very similar.
1: The front bar.
2: Actually, you'll have to send a photo so we can share it to the listeners.
0: Yeah,
1: I will. I'll send
2: maybe
1: a photo.
2: Maybe not a selfie. Get someone to take it so we don't have to touch up your face too much.
1: But I'll tell you what.
2: I don't have time for editing.
1: Fagan, is it Chris Fagan?
2: It is Chris Fagan. Yep. Look at you, you're really doubling up this morning.
1: I have no idea about football, but I'll tell you what, he's pretty amazing. You know, like you watch him and you listen to how he talks and whatever, and you can see how he gets, you know, well, he gets a group of blokes up and about for ready to go, and that's...
0: They just love him, don't they?
1: Yeah, they do. He's great.
0: Now, there's one thing I don't want to happen, and I don't mean this in a bad way, but once being a Richmond supporter and seeing 3 grand final wins and Dusty winning 3 Norm Smiths, I never thought I'd see it again. And here we are. If Will Ashcroft wins a Norm Smith tomorrow, he'll equal Dusty. So nothing
1: against
0: Will
1: Ashcroft.
0: Isn't
1: that his third Norm Smith?
2: It would be his third Norm Smith.
0: It would be. And I didn't think that would ever happen.
1: Do you reckon he'll have his hair done?
2: Why wouldn't you, Sammy?
0: It's always done.
1: He loves a bit of a hairstyle, doesn't he? That Will
0: looks great.
2: Who has better hair, Sammy? You or him?
1: Well, it's definitely him. I wish I had.
2: It's not even a 2-horse race, is it?
0: That's a great mullet.
1: My son only said to me a couple of weeks ago, "Dad, do you wish you had hair?" I said, "Yeah, I do, Will. I do."
2: Don't you love the honesty of a kid?
1: Yeah, that's right. But it's all about what's inside, you know. And I've just got loads of it inside. You know?
0: Loads of what? Hair.
2: I don't know where he's going with that, Chris.
0: I'm not going to go any further
2: with
0: that.
2: I think we bypass that.
0: All right. Now, we had some big racing last week. Of course, the feature meeting was on the Gold Coast. It was Pink Ribbon Day, and the Pink Ribbon was taken out by, of course, Rate Notice, trained by Emma Fouchard, who we might get on the show at some stage. Toyed with the idea of getting Emma on this week, but we've got plenty more weeks to go.
1: Can I tell you something, Chris?
0: Yes, you can tell me anything you like, Sam.
1: I was at Paddy Payne's funeral last week, or what was it, Wednesday week ago, and I saw Pierre, who is Emma's husband.
0: Yep.
1: And I said, geez, they obviously used to train at Ballarat and very close to the Payne family. And you're having a drink with Pierre. And I said, gee, you're going good since you went to Queensland. He said, mate, we'll have a winner on Saturday. We'll definitely have a winner on Saturday. Do you reckon I backed it? He gave me the mail and it's gone out there and bolted in. Unbelievable. So well done to them. Good on them.
0: Yeah, for Robbie Dolan. So that was a good result all round there. Now, other highlights on the day. There was a lot of highlights last week. If I can find the piece of paper I wrote it on, I'll tell you what they all were. But at the moment, I can't. So you wouldn't believe that, would you? I've got a whole list on a little piece of paper with all the highlights from last week, and it's gone missing. And here it is here. Found it. Here we go. So Gold Coast, two winners to Bally Youngbury, two winners to Robbie Dolan, two winners to CJ Graham, three to Tony Gollan, who also trained two winners at Eagle Farm. Two to Jeff Dunn. He's a good trainer, Jeff Dunn. I think you said that a while ago, Sammy. Someone did.
1: I did.
0: Desert version of Jeff Dunn. He's a very good trainer. Precise Star made it five in a row. Now, down south, or before we get there, Ben Thompson, of course, rode four winners at that secondary meeting at Eagle Farm. Down south, Birdman won the Underwood. Don't forget he won the Doomben Cup as well. So once again, we see the Queensland form standing up in the spring. And I thought Spicy Martini and Grafter Burners ran really well in the shorts. What did you think, Goss?
2: I think Spicy Martini's just an all-round legend. I don't think I need to touch on that anymore, Chriso.
0: Okay. Sammy, did you catch? I know you're a big Grafter Burners fan, Sammy.
1: Yeah, I am. And, he's such a good trainer, isn't he, Kelly Tweeter? And he doesn't take them, if he goes for a race like that, you know that they're going to run well. And, I think it's... I mean, we've spoken about it before, about Queensland horses, back in the day, that they were, probably not regarded as the strongest of chances. And like I say, in recent spring carnivals down in Melbourne, Queensland horses have held their own, haven't they? And I think it's year after year now, these horses are having a presence.
0: They certainly are. I think the last three Melbourne Cup winners have come through the Queensland Carnival. So there you go. And they just get stronger and stronger each year. And there'll be plenty of Queensland horses that raced up here going around in the next couple of weeks. Tomorrow, I would say, also. And Sunday's a big day down there with the Manicato at Caulfield. The weather doesn't look too good, they're telling me down there, Courtney and Sammy.
2: Bit of rain here this morning, but it is about 18, 19. It's meant to be getting to 20 degrees. Tomorrow is going to be horrific. It's going to be 85% of showers and 15. So not what you want for grand final.

0: final. I hope, you know, the real reason we're all going to the grand final is naturally Kylie Minogue, not the game that's about to be played. So I hope for Kylie's sake they've got a backup plan for her stage.
1: I'm looking forward to seeing Kylie. Australian legend. She'll be great.
0: Absolutely.
1: Yeah, I reckon the crowd will get right behind Kylie, and so they should. Now, some retirements. Kylie's a long way off retiring yet. Bevan Lamming retired recently, Sammy. 84 years old. Very successful. Won a couple of Brisbane Cups. Won a Stradbroke and many other group races across the board in a long career. So well done to Bevan Lamming at 84 years old. Decided to pack it in. Sofrado's been retired, Sammy. No more Sofrado.
2: Well, he'll be missed.
1: Maybe. He's hard to catch.
2: He is hard to catch, Sofrado. But Bevan Lamming is a great trainer. And I'll tell you, only probably 18 months ago, we sat in his lounge room, Andrew Birch and I, and had a coffee with Bevan Lamming. And he's a really interesting story, Bevan, because obviously very successful businessman. He owns a quarry just out of the Gold Coast. And I think that's the key to his business, but it's a very successful horse trainer as well, and he's a good man, Bevan. He's when they have the money on one,
1: they don't miss too often, do they?
2: That's right, they don't miss too often, and but that's sad to hear that he's giving it away. But Richie will carry the name on, I'm sure.
1: Now the Country Cups Challenge commenced last week. That was at Atherton. We've got Country Cup races or Country Cups Challenge races tomorrow at Longreach, Mount Isa and Taroom. There's 12 more heats over the next 2 months, and the final, of course, will be at Doomben on the 5th of December, which is in the middle of during the summer carnival. And the Country Stampede kicks off at Ewan on Friday, which is today. There is a TAB meeting at Ewan, and our very special guest will have a tip for the Ewan Cup, I'm sure. We'll get to him after the news. 16 heats of the Country Stampede, and the $105,000 final is also at Doomben on the 5th of December. We need to take a break, guys. When we come back from the break, it will be time for some horses to follow, a performance of the week, and whatever else we come up with. You with the punters, mate, on this Friday morning.
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17: 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This is the punters, mate, on SEN.

0: Welcome back to the Punters, Mate, on this Friday morning. You're with Chris Nelson, Sam Hyland and Courtney Gabb as it's time to find some horses to follow, guys.
1: On the Punters, Mate, it's time for Chris and Sam's Black Bookers.
0: I'm going to say it until you fix it, Courtney. You need to be on that. You have to get it redone.
2: We'll get Sammy to do it this morning with the boys in the background. That'd be a good record.
0: Yeah, why not? All right, ladies first this week, Courtney. You've been off for a couple of weeks, give me some horses to follow. You've probably got about 20 of them.
2: No, I've got the one key one. Budabar goes straight into the black book. He was 10th at the 400, looked in trouble, then shifted out under pressure in the straight, and he absolutely launched. Finishing second and taking ground off everything late, that's a proper. It's a follow me next start profile, I think. So Budabar for me.
0: Budabar. Where was that?
2: That was at Eagle Farm.
0: Okay, last Saturday. Yep. So just the one.
2: I've got a good performance. I had a lot from Melbourne and I didn't want to go Melbourne Centric. I was watching horses all over, to be honest. So I probably confused myself.
0: You can throw in a couple of Melbourne ones.
2: Oh, no, I know. But no, all good.
0: Sammy?
3: I'll tell you what. I am going to say I've got nothing in Queensland, but I did watch the Melbourne meeting closely. There was a horse called Wolf Gap, right, that I did. Now, Ethan Brown took his butcher's knife to the races last Saturday, and he dead set cut it to bits. I couldn't believe it. He went 0 to 100 from the half mile and absolutely murdered it. So Wolf Gap, you can follow. Going into its next run. And I'll tell you what, Zakuma, that horse is flying. I backed it in the Melbourne Cup, Chriso. And, I think he is on track to run super. He'll stay all day. He's been set for the race. And Zakuma is my Melbourne Cup horse.
0: I was just about to say, we need to find Melbourne Cup horses this far out we're keen on. So you've given me yours already. Next week, Courtney, you and I need to provide our... I've got mine already. I know what mine is.
2: Yeah, I reckon I'm pretty close too.
0: Okay, what?

0: What are you close with?
1: Well, I'll give me 2 seconds because I want to see what it's at the minute. If it's paying $2, I'm not going to say it.
0: I want to be with that Affable thing that keeps winning in Sydney. Won the Newcastle Cup last Friday.
2: Confidence is up and it's not a bad horse, is it?
0: I reckon it's untapped. Just keeps winning these races in a breeze. And look, from what I hear around, it doesn't look like it's going to be the strongest Melbourne Cup this year. Would that be right?
1: Well, mixed rumours. So Chocolates is the one I have on. I missed it before it jumped the other week. Trav Noonan declared it as a very good place bet for Melbourne Cup before it jumped, and it was paying about $40 a place, $150 the win. After it won, it's now paying $15 the win, $4 a place.
0: Oh, okay.
1: I've put it on at 15. It stayed steady at that. I don't think
0: it'll come. Then it went to 16.
1: Yeah, correct. So I'm not going to throw the house on it just yet. So anyway, that's my little early bet.
0: All right. Now my black bookers from the Gold Coast race 2. I'm Not Here ran second to Iona Chevy. A very good run on speed. They ran along and it was the only one to hold on. And he's part owned by former Olympian. And I think he won gold medals, Michael Klim, didn't he?
1: Yes, he did.
0: He did. So he's part owner of that horse. Now, at Eagle Farm, I found a few. Bound for Moscow out of race 2. Hit the line really well. Now, the first up run had no luck at all. Is going around or nominated or accepted to at the Sunshine Coast on Sunday. So keep that in mind, Bound for Moscow. Graffitude won race 4. It's going to be a good horse for Tony Gollan. Only second start came up from Victoria. And Don't Doubt Missy from the Sunshine Coast last Sunday. Very good run with a big weight. Missed the start. And the tempo certainly wasn't there to suit. So a very good run from Don't Doubt Missy. Now it's time for some performances of the week.
3: Performance of the week.
0: That's what I just said. Who'd like to go first? Sammy.
2: Well, I can only go with Point Barrow. It was an amazing win. And look... hot tempo, came from back off speed. I know there was a lot of talk about Bridal Waltz, having every chance and whatever, and then Moody wasn't happy with the ride. And I reckon it went too quick. Point Barrow came from last, circled up the field, and it was way too good. So I think it's a horse to follow. And in Queensland, Chris, what about your horse? I had a giggle to myself. When Warby won. I did have a giggle to myself when Warby won. And I thought, how will Chris O be going here? Because I'm sure that you put him in the sausage file.
0: Oh, yeah, and tipped him many times. I've done both. And I can tell you, if I had been on Kintyre, who got run down by Warby right on the line, I would have been screaming, but I wasn't. Mine finished well back in that race, Alvarado. So... yeah, you just know that these horses like him are going to win one every prep, but finding which one is impossible. So.
2: And maybe I should add Mr. Bianco the cockroach.
0: Oh, how did
2: it won the last race, and I was all over Fabulante's.
0: Yep.
2: And clearly, I'll never tip a horse when Fabulante's just needs a wet track or needs jar out of the ground. Race 10 at the Gold Coast, obviously. The longer the day goes, the firmer it gets. And but when I saw Mr. Bianco win like that, and I was like, really? Because I think it was only 2 weeks ago I had him my best of the day.
0: It was last week, I think.
2: Yeah.
0: Yeah.
2: Unbelievable.
0: You've done that before, though. Usually you tipped
2: it. I have.
0: Courtney?
1: I loved We Own a Chevy in Gold Coast. I think it's also getting a spot in the black books. Put a massive circle around Andrew Paramore's 3-year-old. He was 6th at the 800, 3rd at the 400 and just keeps building like a good thing to win. Strong, sustained momentum and a horse who clearly wants a future. I really, really loved. If you haven't watched it, Sammy and Chris O, go watch it. I think it was race 4 at Gold Coast last week.
0: Race 2,
1: close.
0: Beat my one, I'm Not Here in the black book. Yep. So, yeah, no, it's a good win and promising. You're dead right there. I've got a few here. My horse one is Precise Star, who made it 5 straight. But I don't know that he wants any more because he fell in, but that's a good effort to win 5 straight. The umpire's decision in that last 2 seconds against with Jarman Impey, ballsy. Very gutsy decision that was, and good on him. It was the right decision, you'd have to agree?
1: Yeah, 100%.
2: Yeah, I think so.
1: 100% every day of the week.
2: Without knowing anything about football.
1: In the world, and in the words of Razor Ray, and if you love him, you love him, and if you hate him, you hate him, but he was the best at blowing the whistle when it was required. He said in football time, it was basically a week that he had the opportunity to get rid of that ball.
0: And he knows it. I saw him get interviewed at the Brownlow, I think it was, and he was very good, very classy. Now, a bit self-indulgent here. My son's always telling me how he could do a better job than me on the radio and he should have his own show and everything like that. Well, he finally made it on air the other week. It wasn't on any of the sports stations, but he made it onto Tradie Radio, and here he is.
4: G'day, Lachlan. Sean from Bunnings Tradio. What sort of tradie are you, mate?
5: I'm Sparky.
4: And you discovered Bunnings Tradio how?
5: Yeah, I listen to Tradio pretty much all day on the app. I like the music. It's good. Two thumbs up.
4: It's National Tradies Day.
5: Okay.
4: And so the way I'm celebrating is by playing tradie requests, and yours is one of them.
5: I'm pretty sure it was Suicide Blonde by INXS. One of my favourites.
4: Well, here it is for National Tradies Day. Enjoy it, Lockie.
5: Appreciate it. Happy Tradie Day, everyone. Let's go.
0: And he hates hearing himself on there. He reckons it was terrible. He said, I can't believe I sound so Aussie.
2: Well, I tell you what, I was... look, I might have had a few beers last night, but Ray Dando was telling me that that's the go. The electricians, they're making $500,000 a year, these blokes. Half a million a year. So your son is just lining the pockets.
0: Well, I don't see any off it, Sammy. He's not lying in my pocket.
2: You're his dad.
1: anything you earn, you're half and then half again and then borrow 50 just because you've only got 5,000 from that week in the bank. That rule number one, especially, is it your first child or second child?
0: First.
1: Oh, no. First should be the good savers. I'm a second child. I would spend, 50 cents of every dollar, where my brother would save $2 before he spent a dollar.
0: No, the second one spends everything. Yeah. She's hopeless.
1: Yeah,
0: absolutely.
1: Exactly. Second child syndrome.
0: All right, guys, we better go to the news. When we come back from the news, we'll have our very special guest, and that is David Woodhouse. He is the president of the Ewan Amateur Turf Club, and we are racing there today, full TAB coverage. So looking forward to having a chat to David.
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7: 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Michelle Payne rides Prince of Penzance to victory, making her the first female ever to win the race.
8: 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Here's Prince of Penzance coming on down the outside. Prince of Penzance for Michelle Payne. Now Max Dynamite starts to charge home. Prince of Penzance for Max Dynamite. Prince of Penzance, it's history at Flemington, Michelle Payne. Prince of Penzance for Max Dynamite.
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0: That'll get a run tomorrow. Courtney, won it, that song?
1: 100%.
0: Hunters and Collectors?
1: Absolutely.
2: It's always on. So it should.
1: There's nothing more patriotic than hearing Mike Cazaly sing Up There Cazaly, though. It literally, I've seen Katy Perry, I've seen Snoop Dogg, and the crowd goes wild for old Mike.
0: They do.
1: He's the pop star we all really want to hear from.
0: Yeah, maybe he could just do the halftime show or the pre-game
1: show. I would just get all the old classics out, and you would even get John Williamson, a little bit of Rip Rip Woodchip or True Blue, and that's you've got a concert right there, Chris.
0: Why are they paying all these consultants a lot of money when they could just ask you?
1: Correct. I'll ring them and let them know my advice.
0: Maybe you could get involved with the NRL one because they've screwed that one up by all accounts. They don't have anybody.
1: No. Apparently a bit of a fallout. And Tones and I was going to sing her amazing rendition of I Come From a Land Down Under, which was actually produced for Qantasat, I think.
0: Yeah.
1: So, yeah, and yeah, there was contract pulled, so I don't know what the ins and outs there, but very and she's very good. She goes to a lot of schools, donates her time, so something obviously big has happened.
0: It certainly has. Now, something else that's happening that's really big is the two-day meeting at Ewan, which kicks off today, and our very special guest is David Woodhouse. He is the president of the Ewan Amateur Turf Club. David, good morning to you.
3: Morning, Chris. Morning, listeners.
0: Great to have you with us. Now, firstly, the first question I've got, a lot of people will be saying, where is Ewan?
3: Ewan's about 120 kilometres west of Townsville, so on the banks of Bluewater and Stockyard Creeks. During the year or away from race weekend, it's got a population of one, which is our caretaker.
1: Wowee.
2: Really? Wow.
3: Yeah.
1: David, Courtney here, where do you live in comparison to Ewan for our listeners to get a little bit of understanding?
3: So I live in Townsville, yeah, but our crowd draws from through that come to the meeting, come from Charters Tiers. They come from a long way away, so there's Emerald people, Cairns. So, yeah, mainly coastal and the local, local regional towns around here. A lot of properties and graziers.
1: And so do they stay in town for the event or do they get some buses in?
3: No, so we're expecting to have around 4,000 people come through the gates over the course of the two-day meeting, and nearly all those people, barring some participants, stay on track. So, no, the population of Ewan has definitely grown in the last 24 hours.
1: How exciting. That is awesome.
3: Yeah, there's you'll see on Sky today. So no, it's pretty unique the way everyone camps around the edge of the track, and wherever you look, there's campers. So no, it's fantastic.
2: And David, I would imagine that we see this so often with these sort of meetings throughout Queensland, right throughout Queensland, is they're so well supported. And I'm good mates with Nathan Grubby Day. He is somebody that has written at Ewan. I sent him a message yesterday knowing that you were coming on. He said, he's a good man, David. He's a good man. He said, I'll tell you, he said, it's just real party atmosphere.
3: No, it is. Grubby's had a fair bit of success up here too, but he's obviously not here this year. But it is. It's, you know, we focus on family friendly. Like out of those 4,000 attendees, there's probably going to be 800 or 900 kids in that, or children. So we do focus on bringing the next generation of racing enthusiasts through. So it's fantastic. You know, it's not an over 18 event and everyone can get in and have a great time in a family atmosphere. So, there's plenty of fun to be had, that's for sure.
1: David.
0: Courtney, I was going to say, how long has the two-day meeting been going for?
3: This is our 102nd year as a club.
1: Yeah,
3: so we
1: awesome.
3: Had our 100 years a couple of years ago, and big function for that. So now 102, it's seen some changes through the time. Like if you went back, I don't know, probably even if you went back 10 or 12 years, our crowd numbers used to be 600 or 800 would be a big crowd, to grow into the event it is now. But it is at capacity for what we've got. Yeah.
1: David, to talk about obviously your experience within, the Ewan meet itself goes, there's a lot of history there from a rider into the voluntary roles. Talk us through what got you into it.
3: Yeah, so I suppose I was born into it. I started riding when I was 15 and rode for 12 years. And Ewan was one of the places that we rode. I started as an amateur jockey and progressed through to a professional. And then Wade got me. But, yeah, so all these meetings and around this area, I suppose you grew an affinity. My family's been involved with Ewan in particular all their lives. And, when I gave up riding, it was sort of a natural progression and thought probably could put back into the industry and had a few ideas, some of them a little bit left field, but they seem to have worked.
1: You talk about
0: that's what we like.
1: Yeah, absolutely. You talk about the family becoming involved in the racetrack. Are they equally as passionate for the game?
3: Oh, absolutely. Yeah. So my children are growing up now, and they're my son is on the committee, and my daughter. Yeah, everyone's actively involved. So, and that's the good part about it. It's trying to bring through that next generation because we're not going to be around forever, and that doesn't only go for you, and that goes for the whole industry. I think we've got a responsibility to try and grow that that base and that passion.
1: Yeah, that's amazing.
0: Now, you've got the Country Stampede qualifier as race three. You've got the Ewan Cup as race four. Can you give us a tip for one or both of those races?
3: I think they're both pretty hard races, so I could probably...
0: They sound like me.
3: You've got a few of the stables are in pretty good form. The Rose, the Mansmans, and some good some horses with some good form. So I think they'll both be competitive races. But as far as picking a winner, I don't know. I think Cochrane might be hard to beat in the Stampede for sure.
0: Nothing for the Cup?
3: Mate, I don't have anything for the Cup, no. Okay, no. I right. like one later in the day, though. In the last race, I think that a new starter for Lockie Mansman's stable, Bonnie Bouquet, I think if it continues on its form, I think it'll be very hard to beat.
0: Well, there you have it. David's declared Bonnie Bouquet in the last at Ewan today.
3: Yes. Yes, that's right.
1: Odds have just gone to $1.30.
3: We've got the Calcuttas on each day too, so we'd expect a pearl. We'll have one at 11 o'clock this morning, and that'll most likely be on. We usually take it on the largest field, so maybe on the maiden, and I would expect a winning pearl. It's winner take all to be somewhere between $50,000 and $70,000. So
0: wow.
3: It's pretty good too.
0: It certainly is. David, thank you so much for coming on with us this morning. It's going to be a cracking 2 days at Ewan. As I said, full TAB coverage today, feature racing. Get behind it. It's a dirt track. We love a bit of dirt track racing in Queensland. So best wishes for the 2 days. I'm sure it'll be an absolute success once again.
3: Thank you, guys, and thank you, listeners.
0: Thank you, David. Thank you for joining us on The Punter's Mate this morning. We'll go for a break, and then it will be sausage time.
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5: 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Come on, Livia. 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

0: and butt in with a quick credit. 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Your sausage of the week.
1: Naval Seal. I think I've put him in there before, and I'll tell you, he is a dead set cockroach, this horse. So he ran second last week behind Precise Star, and I can't have him. He just doesn't have a dip. So Naval Seal, he goes in the sausage category. I reckon there's 100 that I could have put in this week, but I'm going to single out Naval Seal.
0: You know what, guys?
2: Yes.
0: Check out racingqueensland.com.au for where Queensland is racing today.
2: And
0: we're racing at Ewan.
2: Add Chris Owen to the sausage file for forgetting he's racing Queensland. I can recite it, but I didn't want to interrupt. So next week I'll just do it off the cuff. Okay, I'm self-nominating Sammy and Chris O. So just after NFL, I was feeling a bit off. Temperature was a bit all over the place. I went up to Moama, large ladies' pairs carnival, women from all around Australia and even some internationals. Thought it was my asthma playing up, but pushed on. Thought if I do a walk each morning, I'll get rid of the bad breathing and we'll be fine. Needless to say, I came home with what I thought was a chest infection. Turns out from a lab swab that I actually had what's called parafluenza, which is highly, highly contagious. And now there's about 35 to 50 bowlers that are sick. So I'm nominating myself. I don't know if I was the originator of this said influenza, but yeah, for anyone who is feeling slightly off, go get checked because it's probably not your asthma.
0: Yeah. What did we say just before we came back, Courtney, that you are a
2: super spreader? Yeah. No. Okay, zero.
0: All right. Now, myself, if you're going to sausage Navy SEAL, Sammy, what about Captain Maverick? He loomed up to win again and he just wouldn't go past. He's been in here before, but he is an absolute sausage. Ryan Maloney gave him a 15 out of 10 ride in that race and he still couldn't go past the winner. And I'm going to also sausage the Freo Football Club. Nothing to do with their chances tomorrow, but we have the WEG posters every year, and I did see that Mark Knight did his WEG poster, original WEG poster for Freo, and it was a wharfie, a big beefed up wharfie. They didn't like it, knocked it back because they said it was too masculine, Sammy.
1: Oh, wow.
0: Yeah, they've knocked that back.
2: I reckon that is crap. Any of those posters are renowned, and they sell out every year, so more for them. Do I go there, Chriso, with my other sausage, or do I leave it?
0: Your call.
2: I'm going. Yeah, we've got to have a crack. I'm putting whoever nominated or whoever said to Lachie Neal that he is out for the grand final, I'm claiming clickbait. So Ginevan, no penalties, and he was shoving a player's head on the ground consistently. Granted, Neal reacted. Granted, it was his choice to do so. But you can't punish one without the other. So, sorry, they're in the sausage file.
0: You've done it now.
2: I've done it.
0: Well done to you.
2: Yep.
0: Racing action continues every day across the Sunshine State. Thanks to Racing Queensland. Check out racingqueensland.com.au for where Queensland is racing today. We'll go for a break and we'll come back with some tips for the big day.
3: Check out racingqueensland.com.au for where Queensland is racing today.
4: This is the Punters, Mate, on SEN.
0: Sad news during the week, guys.
2: It was. Thought a little
0: sad news with the passing of Angry Anderson.
2: Very sad. And that was him live at the 1991 Grand Final in the Batmobile, the AFL Batmobile. So I thought it was very fitting to finish the show with a bit of Angry Anderson.
0: At Waverley Park too.
2: Correct.
0: That Grand Final.
2: 100% you
1: was
2: are
1: it?
2: Dead, right?
0: Yeah, they were doing some
2: renovations.
0: Yeah, that was held at Waverley Park, or VFL Park. Yeah, renovations at the G, so there you go. I thought you'd play some meatloaf. That's what I thought it was at the start there, but I didn't realise.
2: I was tossing up. There was what I like about football, but it's just not as energetic as the rest. So I thought, no, we've got to finish on a positive negative note and give a bit of kudos to Angry.
0: Definitely, 100%. Now, tipping time. Before we do that, check out racingqueensland.com.au for where Queensland is racing today. Sammy, hit me with some tips.
1: Righto, race 6, number 8, Off the Press. Race 7, number 6, O'Reilly's Flight. Race 8, number 10, Exotic Mist to take out the Wheatwood at a huge price of $41. And race 9, number 5, Prince Levi. So we have got 6, 8, 7, 6, 8, 10 and

0: 9-5.
1: Well, I can tell you, I know you've had a big night and you probably haven't a lot of time this morning, but Off the Press is scratched out of race 6.
0: Oh,
1: is going around in the last race instead where it looks a good thing. So just jump on in the last instead, Sammy.
0: Well, I like Facundo in the last
1: race. I'm going to go race. Well, there you go. Now you're in a quandary, aren't you? This is a bit of a, I don't know, what's the word? I'll think of it in a minute. Actually, you can go next while I think of that word. Courtney, how's that sound?
2: Sorry about that. She's easy. Gone. Helps if I turn my microphone off. I was so, here I was excited talking about my Angry Anderson tribute and I'd forgotten to probably put my mic on for half of it. So apologies. Toowoomba.
1: That's okay. That's
2: race 7, number 5. Watchman won last Wednesday on debut at Doomben and did it from a wide draw. Even though another tricky gate, this gelding looks like he's got the engine to keep the streak going the trip. Race 8, number 2, Epic Proportions. Runner-up last start over a similar distance at Doomben, handles the wide gate, handles pressure and maps to get the right run again. Race 9, number 10, Chillaxing. His winning range sits between 1,800 and 2,400 and Daniel Moore knows him inside out. 5 rides for 4 placings and 2 wins, stays, sticks and strikes.
1: Race 5, number 4, Rimbo. Race 5, number 4, Rimbo. Race 7, number 3, the Guineas High Profit. Race 8, the Wheatwood. Number 4, SJ each way. And race 10, number 8, Off the Press at Rose Hill. Race 5, number 6, Decorum. Race 7, number 1, Lazura. Let's go, Courtney.
2: All right. This is the Punters Mate Grand Final Multi. So get your pens, pencils and crayons ready. Player goals. We have Charlie Cameron to kick 3 or more. We have Will Ashcross for 30-plus disposals. We have Kyle Lohman for 2-plus goals. We have Zach Bailey for 25 possessions. And on most wagering companies, ladies and gentlemen, you're going to get over $30. So even if you've got a cheeky tenner, it is worth a bet.
1: Get around. Even it. A fiver.
2: A fiver. A
1: tour. No matter what you have.
2: Exactly.
1: Get around it.
2: Gamble responsibly, of course.
1: A fiver.
2: Happy grand final weekend,
1: of
2: all.
1: Of course. Thanks, guys.
2: Thank you, thanks, guys.
1: Great show. We'll do it all again next week. Looking forward to it. Enjoy your grand final day and your weekend on the punt. Thanks for joining us on the Punters, mate. Catch you next week.
2: See you all.

0: It's time for another SEN Monthly Moment. NFL was down under on Friday, September 11. Here are the highlights from SEN's call of the Rams and the 49ers at the MCG.
1: So a full-throated crowd on a Friday morning here in Melbourne. NFL Melbourne is underway. Stafford up to a second down, rolls back into the pocket, stands, fires right. Nakua pulls it down and gets out the front, runs down past the 20, the 15, the 10. It took six to bring him down. He got past the first four and two to get him out over the side. Puka Nakua, welcome to Melbourne. Matthew Stafford looking for the first touchdown on MCG soil, gives it to Williams, rushes up the middle, drives at the end zone and gets there. Kyron Williams, history-making touchdown at the city end of the MCG. Second and six, Purdy comes back from under his centre, looks to throw. Purdy takes the attack and it's perfectly weighted. Touchdown San Francisco, DeMarcus Robinson in the end zone. Brock Purdy, stunning throw right on the guts. Evans to point right out to the left. Other than that, she's a tight line. Purdy's going to throw for Evans, tossed it up. Mike Evans made the catch in the corner. Touchdown 49ers. Mike Evans, first in this uniform, is celebrated by his teammates. Second and eight. Snap comes to Purdy, stands again, good protection, rolls out right, throws for the end zone, touchdown, Deebo Samuel! San Francisco dominating, and Deebo heaves the ball into the crowd at the punt right end. They're painting the town red. Clock counts down. Melbourne is a 49ers town this Friday. First they came to occupy, and now they have conquered. San Francisco 27 beat the highly fancied Los Angeles Rams 7 in front of 100,021 in an unforgettable debut of NFL at the MCG.
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0: text us on 0499 736 736. Live across Australia, this is Giddy Up with Gareth Hall. It's now time for the weekend preview with Mick Gannon, Dean Watling and Ben Caluzzi.
1: Welcome back to Giddy Up, Gareth Hall with you. It's time for the weekend preview, all thanks to Bet365. And don't forget, on Sunday, it's Manukato Stakes Day. As the Valley comes to Caulfield, we'll be previewing that meeting with the weekend preview team as well. Plus, we'll look at Rose Hill, highlighted by that golden rose. This man, he dominated on Saturday afternoon in the grand final, playing for Caroline Springs. They were beaten last year, but this year, Benny Caluzzi said to his teammates, we're not doing that again. He got 45 touches and he still didn't get best on ground, which was a travesty. He joins us now. Hello to you, Benny Boy.
2: How are you, mate?
1: Did you go to that concert last night?
2: I did, Dom Dollar.
1: Yeah, I love Dom Dollar.
2: No, he was awesome. I've got a very small migraine, but I behaved myself for the most part.
1: Okay, because you knew that you had the weekend preview.
2: Yeah, correct.
1: I was surprised that Mark Hunter didn't say Dom Dollar was one of his favourite bands, but he did miss out on ABBA. So he wanted me to clarify that ABBA would have definitely been in his top three. So what time did you get home?
2: Would have been about midnight.
1: Okay.
2: Just after.
1: There you go. So it's been some week of celebration.
2: Oh, it's been huge.
1: Is that it now or do you go again?
2: That's it for clubs sort of stuff. We got our best and fairest in a couple of weeks' time.
1: Yeah. But now you concentrate on the AFL Grand Final.
2: Yeah. Looking forward to it tomorrow.
1: Let's welcome in Mickey Gannon. Hello to you, Mickey Boy.
3: Good morning to you, Jay and Benny. Well done on the grand final victory. Good stuff. Thank you, mate.
1: Yeah. So, like, you play all year for a grand final. So what actually changes?
2: Not a whole lot.
1: Just satisfaction.
2: For me, it's a lifetime achievement sort of ticked off, and now I can maybe go to Europe next year.
1: Oh, I see you're retiring.
2: I'm not retiring.
1: Yeah.
2: But maybe a month off.
1: Okay, there you go.
3: you always get the big scoops, Jay.
1: Yeah. Benny Caluzzi.
3: No doubt about you.
1: You don't win premierships in July, Penny.
2: No, you don't.
1: Just turn up in September, mate. You just need to qualify and play enough games.
2: Yeah.
1: And when you get 45 touches in the grand final, I think you've earned enough credits in the bank. And this man who hasn't played in a grand final for such a long time, but he's every time I watch him on social media, he's getting more tattoos. I speak of Dean Watling. Hello to you, Dino.
4: Yes, good morning, boys. Congratulations, Benny and G. Speaking on celebrating and speaking on partying, I had a little birdie slide into my DMs last Saturday night post Caulfield.
1: Another one, and
4: post Angel Capitals wins. So I've got some footage, G, yourself and Mark Hunter at the Rising Sun there in South Melbourne celebrating Angel Capitals win. Roll the tape, Paulie.

0: I've never looked better, really. look at Hunter.
1: Are they New Balance silks?
0: They should be. They should be. That's very good from you, Dino. Like your mate Tommy the... if you were listening to us on radio, you probably don't get what we're going on about. But there is a what would you call it, Benny?
2: AI
0: going around. But well,
2: you can argue whether it is or not.
0: Yeah. But they're doing it of everyone these days, really. Like Lachie Neal and Chris Fagan participated in one. There's a few that I've seen. But Tommy, who's your mate, that's a superstar farrier, is that right?
3: Mm-hmm.
0: He's big on social media. It was great when Mickey Gannon interviewed him there the other day when I was away on Beyond the Barriers. But I reckon you're trying to be like him because every time I see you, you got more tattoos these days.
3: They're the same tattoos, G.
1: The same as Tommy.
0: Yeah.
3: No, different style, G. I'm just going
1: to
3: be myself.
1: I tell you what, G, he's got a bit of work to do on his rig, Dino, if he wants to be like Tommy.
0: Yeah, I know. He's got a few lengths to make up there. But the elephant in the room, Mickey Gannon, we missed out on the top four last week, and it was because of head wall. But
1: yeah, and I wouldn't refer to Zach Lloyd as an elephant, G. I just think he probably was in the wrong part of the track at the time.
0: Yes. I was so disappointed because I was really looking forward to seeing Angel Capital take the baton for the final leg. But unfortunately, we didn't get that situation. But this week, Mickey Gannon, with our weekend preview top four, we'll announce that after. Is it still 9:30 with no Zachy Tunbridge, Benny?
2: Yep.
0: All right, then. After 9:30, we'll get up the weekend preview, top four multi. And we've been in like 3 from 4 last week. We've got 3 of the last 5 now, so we haven't been too far away, Benny Caluzzi.
2: We're going all right. Stick with us. It's good value every week.
0: It is the best value that you can get, really. How do you think Rose Hill will play Mickey Gannon on Golden Rose Day?
1: Yeah, rail on the true position, G. So expect offence to be some advantage, probably lane sort of 3 through to 8, likely to produce the majority of winners, and every horse should get their chance. You know, you've got your standard 11, 1200 metre starting points where it's always rails and run, top 6 is always some advantage. So, but we should get a really fair day of racing, and I think the best horses will come out on top.
0: Let's have a look at the first leg of the Quaddy, the Golden Pennant. And Lazura's the favourite at $2.20. Gangster Granny, $4.40. Modella, $5. Surf and Bird, $5.50. Verona Rose at $10. Aha Ha is a $31 chance. We'll start off with you here, Benny Caluzzi. Who's been the best backed?
2: Lazura, clearly the best backed runner. Got into as short as $2.10, now back to $2.20.
0: Yeah.
2: Gangster Granny, $4.40 from Medalla, $5. Bit of specking there. Also a bit of specking for Surf and Bird, $5.50. But it's clearly Lazura. We've had 10 cents come out with Apocalyptic.
0: I reckon Lazura was in the conversation as the Mega Boost horse after 9:30. They don't tell me the Mega Boost horse because they try and keep that with a little bit of an element of surprise. Mm. But I'm looking forward to seeing who is that Mega Boost horse because I did stuff up last week. Gringotts didn't finish second.
2: No, finished last.
0: I've got to take responsibility for that, I thought it would definitely finish second. But anyway, Mickey Gannon, who do you like here in the Golden Pennant?
1: Yes, interesting betting move for Lazura, and you can understand why into that short quite now. It has a really good second up record. J-Mac sticks and maps to perfection, landing in the 1-1 where J-Mac just tends to live up here in Sydney. Be interested to see if he can get there at Caulfield on Sunday, but we'll get to that later on. But I think Gangster Granny probably now represents the value in the race. There's not a whole lot between them. She's got a little bit of upside to come as well. So obviously Complete Forgive there first up. It was in the Missile Stakes, slow out, and then was back close to her best there last start in the Scirocco. And look, if she continues to improve, she'll be hard to beat. So she'll land outside leader here. Not a whole lot of speed in the race. Surf and Bird out in front. Gangster Granny outside leader and Lazura there stalking. I think it's a clear racing too. I think at the price you could back Gangster Granny. And another horse that is interesting, Dino, is Modella. I like her a lot, but I was not sure she's going to get anywhere near the right race shape there on Saturday. So Gangster Granny for me from a price perspective, but not a whole lot between them ability-wise. Dino?
3: Yeah, we'll touch on Modella first. Her two career peaks come off fast tempos. It's going to be somewhat of a sit and sprint there Saturday. I think Apocalyptic coming out probably cements that, if anything. And you had James in the 1-1, but Apocalyptic I had sort of penciled in leaders back, letting James be in the 1-1. So interesting to see the speed map does there now. I think it's a race in two, Lazura and Gangster Granny. I'm with Lazura, just a different animal second up. They try their best to get her fit first up and she just doesn't fire. To 1,400 metres, tags the back of Gangster Granny. And we touched on how fair this track's going to play, Gano. I think 11, 1,200 metre races, yes, top six in run. But these circle races, I think it's going to be sort of lanes 3 to 7, like you mentioned, and run-on horses should be suited. What I would say, though, price-wise, boys, is I think Lazura will drift and Gangster Granny will firm come race day. So if you like Lazura, I'd wait till Saturday or wait another maybe 7 minutes, G.
2: Yeah, she's probably getting into pretty short Lazura now, but she is my best of the day. I think she will elevate off that Scirocco first up performance. It was a good run, and her 1,400 metre form, all her form around Rosehill is excellent, and she gets the greatest map of all time. So Gangster Granny, clearly the danger, but Lazura is my best of the day.
0: All right then. So that's the first leg of the quaddy, which is race 7 there at Rosehill, the Golden Pennant. The feature race is the Golden Rose at Rosehill there tomorrow afternoon. Guest House is $2.50, the slipper winner. St. Gothard into $3.60, Warwoven $6.50, Under Focus $12, Trombolt at $15, Central Europe, as Tim pointed out, needs to be some accountability on this show. If anyone tips Central Europe, needs to be a 1 week suspension. I'm tempted, Tim. He's at $21.
1: Can't be on a week off.
0: Yeah. Can't be on the Italia at $26 and Stormy Marco at $34. Tenorbaum at $34. Castillo King, I don't think he'll go around. He's at 40-1. And Cormier's a big price at $71, if you can forgive him for one bad run. Mickey Gannon, I will go to Dean Watling here. The speed map, Dino, is fascinating for mine. Does Guest House lead? Does Warwoven lead? Or does plagiarism gather up enough speed and cross to the front here?
3: Yep, there's plenty of questions, plenty of angles. Gee, the way I've approached it is touching on Bjorn and the camp, they sort of suggested that Warwoven, they want to ride with a slight sit. So I've got that horse going, leaders back, plagiarism's your natural leader. That then sends a message to the rest of the horses suggesting that the outside the leader's position's available. Chris Waller's got a handful of horses in this race. They're all somewhat backmarkers. So I dare say he's going to send one or two of his horses forward. I just think the way Central Europe's been racing, he's over racing somewhat in behind horses. He looks like a bit of a control freak. Tim Clark's booked, one of the best front running jockeys. I think they send Central Europe forward early from that very kind 1400 metre mark, and he can land sort of outside lead. I think that helps St. Gothard slot in as well and strings the field out. In behind that, I think Guest House, Under Focus, get the grouse runs regardless of what happens. Tenenbaum and Warwoven should allow them to land off rails. And then in behind that, you've got Trombolt, Costello, King and Basilius. So that's the way I've done the map, G. I think you can do it a lot of different ways. I think it's going to be average or slightly above average tempo no matter what. And I think that just falls into the lap of Guest House. I think he's the best horse in the race. He's got the figures on the board already, sort of two lengths superior of his rivals. And I don't think we've seen the best of him yet at all. I think it's going to take an X factor or an out-of-the-box performance to beat him. I think the only horse in the race that can do that's Trombolt. He's the one who's sort of untapped. We've got no idea. He'll be descending down the outside. And if his track plays really fair, Gano, I think he's the knockout. But Guest House on top from Trombolt from Under Focus.
0: Hey, Gano, I'll get to you in just a moment. I've got to go to another break in about 50 seconds. But, Dean, I say Guest House has no chance of leading.
3: No, I don't think so, G. I think if he falls in his lap, they're going to be positive. And if Chris Waller doesn't send anything forward, he might just land outside leader. But I don't think that's going to be the intention of Zach Lloyd. I think Under Focus, maybe G's got more of an option. This horse sat outside the leader, second up last prep.
0: Yeah, we'll talk to Mickey Gannon about the map as well, because Warwoven's an interesting runner. When there doesn't look to be too much speed in this race, and you kick up and then you have to follow a horse like plagiarism, why wouldn't you just kick up and try and lead? But so there's a few jockeys with some decisions that need to be made that first couple of furlongs anyway there in the Golden Rose. We're going to take a break. It's quickly approaching 9:28. And on the other side of it, Mickey Gannon will go through his thoughts there for Saturday's Group 1 Golden Rose at Rosehill.
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0: is Giddy Up in the Weekend Preview this Friday morning. It is great to have your company wherever you may be listening on your local RSN 927 and SEN track dials. If you're listening to us a little later on the podcast, a big hello to you and, of course, watching us on racing.com. That music means one thing, Benny Caluzzi.
1: 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We are giving you $3 with this Mega Boost. We know she's the box ticker of the day, I thought, and she draws beautifully for James McDonald.
0: When you're on fire, you're on fire. Dominating grand finals, and you said, boys, give me the keys to this Mega Boost. So Lazura at $3. We'll jump aboard. We've got how long until that ends? Around 10 o'clock we'll get.
1: Yeah.
0: Maybe a little later.
1: Hopefully 5 past.
0: Yeah. So, the Mega Boost is at Lazura. Now, you have to go to the race, so it's not on the homepage. So you got to go to your Bet365 account, log in, and then go to the Rose Hill meeting on a Saturday. Click on Race 7 and it comes up there. And the top 4 weekend preview multi, you're going to get the best prize for the next 35, 40 minutes. And I'll do the honours for the weekend preview top 4 multi. Now I'm going St. Gothard. Surely he doesn't miss top 4 St. Gothard. So he's going to be my play in the Giddy Up weekend preview multi top 4 finish. So St. Gothard. Who's going to Mornington on Saturday?
1: Yeah, I'm going to Mornington on Saturday. Race 7, Queen Christine trying to inject a bit of value. Look, she's got to take on Concord Connie. Very impressive horse. But Queen Christine is a leader. She's 1,300 back to 12. We know leaders Mornington very good. And also a bit of rain would be right up her alley. So to lead and run top 4.
0: Dan A. Watling, you're going to Rose Hill, the final race.
2: Race 10, number 15G, Mercy Me. Speed's coming out of this race. 1,100 metre shoot start on speed, I reckon, in the last. And this horse ran second to Miss Freelove, who was really, really good last week at Caulfield G. So race 10, number 15, Mercy Me.
0: And then Mickey Gannon, you're going to Rose Hill, race 9.
3: Yeah, race 9, I'm with Magnet here. I think his horse might be able to turn the tables on. Skyhawk is a sure price favourite. So definitely adding a fair bit of value in the top 4 finish a length or Skyhook meets it a kilo better, draws inside. And there's not a whole lot of speed outside of Private Eye, Skyhook and Punch Lane outside of it. I think the about a set will probably lead us back and just be really strong late, G. So top 4, great value.
0: So the Giddy Up Weekend Preview top 4 multi. Queen Christine for Benny Caluzzi at Mornington Race 7. St. Gothard in the Golden Rose. That's the way I'm going, Race 8 at Rose Hill. Magnetair, race 9 at Rose Hill for Mickey Gannon. And then we finish up with Dean Watling with Mercy Me, race 10 at Rose Hill. That multi's around $10.11, and you'll get that price for the next hour and a bit. It's 33 minutes past 9. Let's continue on our preview of this meeting at Rose Hill on Saturday. We're up to the Shadden Stakes and Skyhook.
1: Did we skip?
2: No,
0: we did.
2: Golden Rose.
0: Oh, Golden Rose. The Golden Rose. Sorry, Gano. Yeah. We've got to get to you. How dare I miss? Like, how can I forget Gano with the Golden Rose? We've only been talking about this race for the last 3 weeks. So, Guesthouse 250, St. Gothard 360, Warwoven 650, Under Fergus $12, Trumbolt 15. Dino, just recapping your selections here.
2: I like Guesthouse to win. I'm going to have 2 really small savers on Under Focus and Trombolt for blowouts, G.
0: And Mickey Gannon, who do you like in this year's Golden Rose?
3: Yeah, I think Guesthouse is an easy bet to have, Gareth. I think the only, query is the 28 days between runs. But you just trust that the price can, Junior? Stable have him ready to fire and fit enough to fire. A question for you, where's the sentiment come that he could potentially lead here? It seems madness, that.
0: Yeah, well, I'm just thinking who is going to lead then.
3: Okay. So no one's, it hasn't been talk about it.
0: No.
1: I've spoken to a couple of people, Gano. You know how Guesthouse had a bit of a tendency to over-race early in his career? If that happened, then they might have to send him forward. That's the only thing I've heard in that regard.
0: Because when you think about it, Zach was it was 11 out of 10 ride there the other day. But he did have to get this colt up and firing, and he was pulling in a track record speed over 1,100 metres at Rose Hill the other day. So
1: that's my one worry.
0: Yeah. And I think that has to be a big concern, Mickey Gannon.
3: No, I wouldn't be concerned at all, Gareth. Okay. I think he'll settle fine. Settle in the 1-1. And if there is speed from outside, I'd imagine he's 2 pairs back, running line, peel off and be too good for them. The fitness is the minor query, and that's exactly why he wouldn't roll forward. I think Century Europe roll forward. I agree with Dino. I think the bookie of Tim Clark's excellent. He needs to be sort of out in front and sort of rolling, probably sits outside leader. Warwoven, understand why they'd be leaders back because there are some question marks over his ability to run 1,400 metres. I know Bjorn said there's absolutely no question marks, but if there wasn't, then I can't imagine they'd be going leaders back. They'd just be leading from that draw. St. Gothard's an interesting one. You know, there's a lot of talk this week about how he's going to land outside later and they're going to be positive that horse. So I'm expecting a higher pressure race, and I think the best horse, best place to handle a high pressure race from just an athletic ability is Guesthouse. He's clearly proven to do that, and he'll be fit enough, and I think he'll be too good for him, G.
0: All right.
1: I think Guesthouse has got a fair bit on them here in terms of his quality, but I've just got that little concern around second up off that little break and to 1,400 metres if he does get pulling. So Under Focus and Trombold are my two value selections. I thought those two were two of the runs of the race and the run to the rose.
0: So I think there's two ways you can look at this race. Some of those horses overdo it and then Trombold and Under Focus come into play, or otherwise they just walk and it's a sprint home and it's impossible for those horses. So, yeah, what price would you take Guesthouse Mickey Gannon then?
3: What are you getting now, $2.40?
0: I'm getting $2.50 with Bet 365.
3: $2.50. Yeah, I think that's a bet, G. I really do. He'll go one of two ways late, and I'd suggest to you it'd be closer towards $2 than $3, but the Mailing Yard will tell the picture there.
0: I've got to have something on Central Europe. I can't not have something on it. Like Tim
2: $21. Bucks.
3: The only way you can win, Gareth, is going forward, right? So if they're positive, he goes forward. That's the only way they're going to be able to win with that horse.
0: I'd love to know what Coolmore are thinking, because they've got three horses here that they've got an investment in. Guesthouse, St. Gothard, and Central Europe. I'd love to know which is the most popular result for them.
3: At a guess, Gareth, I reckon they'd want to finish first, second, and third.
0: Correct. And Central Europe, like, I know he's different, and you've got to teach him, blah, blah, blah, but just let him run. Over the 1,400 metres at Rose Hill.
1: Right jockey to do it.
3: Yeah, I don't think you have to teach him anything other than to be a racehorse that wins races.
0: Correct.
3: I think that's probably number one, rule one. Like, you can teach him to settle all you want, but if you keep running third,
0: it's
3: not good.
0: So there's a chance that he could find the front, Dino. Just let him run, Timmy boy.
2: Well, Gunner put in a good perspective before. If you settle behind Guesthouse on Central Europe, I don't think you can run past him. So the only way you beat Central Europe if you're Central Europe, you settle in front of him. So it's interesting. If he's been out of a stable the way he's been racing, I think they would have pushed the button and led on him on a couple of starts. But the 1,400-metre start's interesting too. It's 400 metres to the first turn. So I think that's key for Central Europe. He's going to get in a lovely action prior to that turn. It's not like he's got to find the front, pull back, turn. He's just can idle up, slide across and land on speed. And I think that helps him as well.
0: Where does McDonald get to on St. Gothard, Mickey Gannon, in your eyes?
3: I have a theory that they want to be positive, just the thinking would have seen Chris's YouTube stuff. But if you reference what he did at the Gold Coast there was it the Ken Russell up at the Gold Coast where he settled off them and was pretty dynamic late, I think they'd be mad to go forward. I think they should be looking for midfield cover behind a Cormier if they can get it, or potentially a Guesthouse or a three wide line, I think is likely in this field unless they're scratching on Saturday. So I'd be looking to cover midfield. I think he's a 1,200 metre horse at his best. And when he's second up, he's got a third up target. And a Coolmore is a target, you know, as well. Or potentially he's the third up target. So do you really want to go forward and risk being caught three wide in a high-pressure race second up? I think that'd be a really bad play.
0: Cormier, I want to forgive him for one bad run, Dino, on a firm
2: track. I don't,
0: G. No, he was too bad.
2: I think his trials prior, I screamed alarm bells compared to his trials back last preparation. They were good. The trials leading in this prep, G, he was lucky to go past a couple of country gallopers up there. So I was concerned, but could get a really nice map here if pushes something into the rail, lands off rails.
0: What would you do with Castillo King there, Benny Caluzzi? Would you fire him out of the gates like they did the other day?
1: Probably not.
0: No. Mickey Gannon, what would you do?
3: Yeah, it's a really tough one because he can't win if he goes back. I don't think he's talented enough. So you need to sort of overcome that lack of ability by settling in a more forward position, right, as a rule, just in racing in general. but we saw that he didn't run out of strong 1,200 metres. So it's a tough one. Midfield with cover is what I'll be looking for with him.
0: All right, then. Campion D'Italia is a big price. Stormy Marco is a big price as well.
1: Castillo King could potentially be a decent straight track horse.
0: Which one?
1: Castillo King. He's got that good straight line speed.
2: Yeah. He's there. Yeah. Best ridden off speed, I think, that horse.
0: It's always an intriguing race. It's only worth $1 million, but it's worth so much more regarding the value of these colts at stud if they can win a Golden Rose. It is Sydney's premier three-year-old race of the spring. So, yeah, Guest House is the favourite at $2.50 and the horse to beat. We move on to race nine, the Shannon Stakes. Skyhook was a little bit stiff. I reckon Benny Caluzzi not to be your mega boost horse.
1: Mm. Probably would have only been able to get 250 there instead of three.
0: Well, winner's a winner, brother.
1: Winner's a winner. Yeah, yeah. Lazura will win.
0: Yes. Oh, let's hope so now. But your Skyhook is like, how well has he been backed?
1: Very well backed. Yeah. Like, he's still floating around $1.95, but he's clearly the one that they're coming for. Private Eye, can he bounce back? He's around the $4.60 mark. And then Magnetar, is that what we're going with? Magnetar? Magnetia?
2: Magnetar.
1: He's around $9 for Gano's top four.
0: All right, Gano, you can kick off proceedings here.
3: Yeah, it might be a magnet here for Skyhook backers here. I think the horse regressed second up. Absolutely blessed in run last time. Bit of a different setup this time. Magnetier, proven second up performer. Four starts, two wins, two placings, and can always improves from first to second up as a rule. So strip slot fitter, ready to go here, draws inside. And I think, well, Ashley Morgan has options, right? So he can either try lead them up or he can sit on the back of Skyhook and try to be strongest late out to the 1,500 metres. I think it's his race to win. You know, you speak of Skyhook, never been to 1,500 metres, so there's a question mark for him there as well, Benny. But happy to lean the way of Magnet here because you're getting a great place price, better than the win price for Skyhook, Benny.
1: I think we've just had a key scratching in this. Punch Lane. It's literally just come out as we're
3: It was never going around. It's a weddy.
1: Yeah, so that's affected the market a little bit. Skyhook is $1.80 now with us. I wouldn't be touching $1.80. I think he's your most likely winner, but I'd want black odds to be touching that.
0: All right, Dino.
2: Yeah, well, they want to get to a Golden Eagle with Skyhook, so you want to see him running out the 15. He ran out 16-1 in his last up heavy 9.

0: up there at Eagle Farm. So I don't think the distance is a worry for me. I think the worry is Private Eye turning up. He's an easy horse to get a guard on. He goes back in his races, he loses interest and floats. You put him into a race and that lights him up. So can't see anything else winning other than Private Eye, Skyhook and Magneteer. I just think Skyhook's come back a different horse. His prep, his trial showed it. If he holds his form, he wins the race. I'm with him, but like Benny mentioned, $1.85 is very, very short now. I think you get better on race day.
1: Yeah. It's going to be an interesting market now, Benny.
2: Yeah, it will for sure.
1: Yeah.
2: Yeah, don't touch that $1.80. Hopefully we get something a little bit better later on.
3: You'd say that Punchline coming out only advantages Skyhook, maybe it's here in Private as well.
0: Yeah.
1: Race number 10, Mercy Me's at $4.60, Farnicle at $5, Kimberly Secrets at $5.50, Annie's Rose at $6. Are they backing anything here, Benny Caluzzi?
2: Interesting market. There has been some deductions, but Mercy Me opened $10 first price with us, now $4.60, Farnicle $5, Kimberly Secrets $5.50, and Annie's Rose, it's halved in quote as well to $6.
1: All right then, Dino?
0: Yeah, the speed map's key for this race, G. We've had a stack of scratchings, like we mentioned, and a stack of on-speed gallopers. Lightning Glory and Petticoat, Benjora would have went back. Street Artist and Oh Yes She Did all would have rolled forward. So that helps Mercy Me. Back-to-back really smart trials for this mare. I love the latest behind Skyhook and Under Focus. That reads really well. 1,100 metre shoot start. Envisioning this is going to be on speed. And to top it off, finished second first up last prep there up at Scone behind Miss Freelove. That horse ran an absolute bottler last week. So like the form, like the setup. Nathan Doyle in the last, Mercy Me for me, Gano.
3: Yeah, question, Dino, Jasmine Rouge, your thoughts on her trials?
0: Loved them. I thought they were terrific. And then I tuned into Chris Waller's video on Thursday and he said she's only going okay. So that grade me up. It seems maybe a prep run and we'll see where she's at. But I had a sort of second pick early doors and then sort of thought maybe she needs a run.
3: James will be pumped. Only going okay. He gets a ride from barrier 11.
0: 14.
3: Thanks, Chris. Yeah. plenty of scratchings here. I was with Mercy Me when I did the race first and I went back to the speed map and I was a little bit scared. And now there's been that many scratchings. We now fall back in favour of Mercy Me. I think what she did there first up, Scone, last preparation, and Denise's Joy was really, really good. Dino's referenced all that. I think just lands in front and very, very hard to run down. I didn't mind Annie's Rose. I thought she was going to be a bet with a more of a high-pressure race. I don't think we quite get that this time around, but I think she can sort of run on into the placings. But, yeah, Mercy Me on top.
2: Probably Mercy Me on top as well for me. It won't be a high betting race, but she is the box ticker, trialing well, and the map is, it just looks outstanding now.
1: All right, then, boys, your best bets in Sydney. We'll start off with you, Benny Caluzzi.
2: Lazura, race number 7, very keen, and Stars in Their Eyes. He can get us back in the winner's enclosure, race number 4 up to 1,900.
1: All right then, Mickey Gannon.
3: Kick off in the first, been off the map, unfortunately, for the weekend preview punters, but race 1, number 7, better late. We black booked it last time. We were with it last time. It was a better bet, and they just went so quick. Gets a better map this time. Be very, very hard to catch.
1: Stablemate's not going to beat it. There's no stablemate to beat it again. No. There's
3: no horses to absolutely do its head in this time anyway. So that's
1: nothing worse when Nathan Doyle did a Chris Waller in that first race. He had 3 chances and the outsider wins.
3: Guess who was on the outsider?
1: You.
3: No, James. J-Mac.
1: Oh, he was too, wasn't he?
3: And now he's on better late. So he's too good, J-Mac. He's worked it all out. And he said, I'll get the win on this one and I'll get on better late the next time.
1: Better late than never.
3: So race 1, number 7. Better late than never. Well done, G. That's good for you. Race 2.
1: Thank you. Some of my best work.
3: The Hero Week. 1,000 comedians out of work and you're trying to be one. Race 2, number 5, Bluish Hue for Nash and Matty Dunn. They just dominate the highways and this horse has superior form. I think it gets the job done.
1: Well, Giddy Up Griff, he has to be our horse, doesn't he, Giddy Up Griff? We should have made him in our top 4 play. Like he's 750 into 460, Giddy Up Griff.
3: Yeah, you could do your own top 4, I guess, on the side, G. Race 5, number 6, Decorum. You're not getting great odds, but I think you'll just blow these apart. Like, Cross Tasman's nearest danger off a bit of a, I don't want to call it a setback, but it was a 28-odd day since the Goulburn run. So Decorum, I want to take the double into Guest House. So Decorum into Guest House, race 8, at number 1.
1: All right, then. Dean Watling, who do you like in with your best bets there in Sydney on Saturday?
0: Yep, G, kickoff race 4, number 3, Stars in Their Eyes. I think we'll start even shorter now. It's my best roughie, I think, in the Heritage Stakes. Kieran Stars trialling up really, really well. I've smelled of an upset in that race. I'm going to back that horse each way. I think Lazura wins. I think Guest House wins. And I think round out the day, Mercy Me is a terrific price still. So they're my best for the day, G.
1: Surely Blue Door wins. If you're all tipping Guest House in the Golden Rose, this is a filly that run a track record time or set up a track record time, gets Nash aboard, gets to the front and says, catch me if you can over the 1,100 metres at Rose Hill.
2: It's almost a little bit of D-Day for her because she should be winning this if she's not, I don't know, boys, is she squibby or is she substance?
3: Oh, she's a squib.
2: Yeah, that's what I'm saying.
1: Yeah, I've got to take a break.
0: I'll get
1: your thoughts on Blue Door straight after this, Dina.
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1: Welcome back to Giddy Up. This is the weekend preview on this Friday morning. Gareth Hall, Benny Caluzzi, Mickey Gannon, and also Dean Watling with you. And the weekend preview is for Macca's. Right now, Macca's is giving you the chance to win a McGold card, which grants you free Macca's for life. That would be something else.
2: How good's that?
1: Yes.
2: That would come in handy on a few hungover Sundays.
1: Yes. For Dean Watling, of course, betsy.com.au. We're just having a discussion about Blue Door. So you're taking on Blue Door, Dino.
0: Yeah, and that's price sensitive, yeah. As well as form, though, G. But beat home half pipe under a length last time out in the San Domenico Stakes off the softest lead you could possibly have on Blue Door. Obviously, Guesthouse won the race. And he gets clear running. He probably puts another length or two on them. Blue Door's $1.80 here. Half pipe's $10. You reference a Chilly Girl form from the Rosebud as well. That hasn't stacked up. So I think it's new. Filly's on the scene. Now she gives away weight. I think Omo Long's a really nice horse, G. I'm worried about him, but Kieran Starr's come back a different horse this prep gone off the trials. So just can't take $1.80 at all. I think Blue Door will start 2+, and I think Kieran Starr's best each way of the day.
1: Mickey Gannon, your thoughts on this odds on favourite in the Heritage Stakes?
3: Yeah, I think she'll regress a little bit off that run, so she had every possible chance in a day where she was perfectly suited, right? And she was really well backed. And, they'll carry on about the SP and how strong that SP was, but there was only reason was purely down to track pattern. So we knew that was coming and she didn't get the job done. So I think she regresses off that run. And I think Omalong's clearly the horse to beat in the race, G. So hasn't shown great natural speed so far, but they're gonna have to show some sort of intent. I can't imagine James is gonna want to be at the back last here. You've got half pipe and an outspan drawn to your inside. He'll be able to cover those. He's got Blue Door, the nominated leader, and Our Emperor from out wide. So I'd imagine James shows some intent, tries to come across with those, and lo and behold, probably ends up in the 1-1. If he ends up there, he'll be like $1.50 in run type stuff, and we're getting $4 to find out if James is going to show intent.
1: Yeah,
3: we don't really get these opportunities, Gareth, because usually every JMAC horse that opens on a Wednesday is 10% shorter by Friday, and this horse isn't. So I think we have to bet Omalong.
1: I would be all over Omalong, but I don't know if he'd be able to keep up.
2: I've had something on Omalong. I just can't take $1.80 Blue Door. I agree with the boys. Like, she's very fast, but she's just so weak that final 100 metres.
1: Yes.
2: And it's going to be the same story here. I almost think she's better off running at 1,000.
1: All right then. So,
3: And sorry, G, just quickly, it is a different track to, I think, and Dino touched on it earlier. The rail true to being out, even though it's a good track, is completely different setup. Like, it's so much more of an advantage with the rail out. I think it was 3 metres on that occasion versus in the true on Saturday.
1: Yeah. Mm. So yep. Blue Door can't win after that discussion there on the Macca's weekend preview.
0: At $1.80.
1: Yeah. What do you mean? As Mark Hunter pointed out, they can either win or they can't win. I know that you have to be price sensitive from time to time, but...
3: Well, you go broke pretty quick with that attitude.
1: Well, it hasn't. Well, I'm not completely broke just yet, Mickey Gannon. we're going to take a break because I am running out of time, and we'll come back with our preview of the Sunday meeting at Caulfield straight after.
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10: Welcome back to Giddy Up. It is the weekend preview, thanks to Macca's. And we're going through our best there at Caulfield now, all thanks to the Rising Sun Hotel in South Melbourne. Let's have a look at the other big race, which is the Fiend Stakes. This is an interesting market here, Benny Caluzzi, because she is short pride of Jenny at $2. What price do you think she'll start?
11: I think she'll start deep in the red, Jay. She's been $2.40 into $2 flat from Mr. Brightside, $4 out to $4.80. He's been a bit of a drifter. Zambardo sixes, another Will sevens, and Treasure of the Moment's been a big drifter today, out to $7 as well.
10: Are you with Pride of Jenny?
11: Yep, I think she's the good thing of the day, to be honest, Jay. She's going to lead here for fun. She's going for three straight Fiend Stakes victories. The way the rail was placed on Sunday is just perfect for her. And she's coming up against, you know, Mr. Brightside and Treasure of the Moment. They're coming off arguably the worst runs of their career. Mm-hmm. So she gets the best setup ever.
10: Mickey Gannon, you've got to go. I think you're going camping this weekend. Your thoughts there in the Fiend and your best bets at Caulfield.
12: Yeah, I think Pride of Jenny will get the job done. If she finds a front, it should be all over bar the shouting there. So you can back with a bit of confidence. Race one, number 5, Tales of Time. I think he's a really talented colt. So I think he'll win this race and then go on to bigger and better things. Race 2, any sort of sting out Pretty Baby becomes a bet. And look, if we're on a soft 5, that's enough for me. So you can take the double there, race 1 into race 2.
10: All right, then. Have a great trip, mate. Thanks for that.
12: Thanks, gents. Cheers.
10: There's Mickey Gannon. Dino, you're on top selection, the Fiend. Your best bets are at Caulfield.

0: Yeah, Pranay Jenny wins. Geez, you probably think she's at Moonee Valley with the rail out that far. The other horse that I like, G, I'm going to take on Pretty Baby. I think Cherry Bombshell's gone really, really well. Gets a map advantage over Pretty Baby and then can run a sight in race two. And outside of that, in the feature, I'll have another day, G.
1: Anything out wide for us today, Dino?
0: I like one at Scone Gareth. Race five, Shoulda Known, I think it's called. Yes, that is right. It's on the Betsy website. You can grab that. But yeah, race five, Shoulda Known.
1: Should have known. There we go. Race five there at Scone. Good on you, Dan. I have a wonderful weekend, mate.
0: Thank you, Jay. Thanks, boys.
1: There's Dean Watley and Benny Kaluza. You can stay around for Tyson's interview since you're best friends with him. Yeah, we're going to catch up with him shortly. He's a man that part owns Guest House, Mr. Brightside. So what a weekend is in front of him. You're doing the racing.com coverage this afternoon. Yeah, it's Coleraine Cup Day.
2: Bet 365 Coleraine Cup Day as well, sponsored by us.
1: Yeah. We kept your best bets at Caulfield.
2: I like Tales of Time in race one and Pride of Jenny race five as well. They're the two best. I think Pretty Baby just wins, to be honest, if we get a bit of rain. And the race one to race five double is our podcast multi as well. So you can find that.
1: So what is that? Who is that this weekend?
2: So Tales of Time was Will Alford's tip. Yeah. In race one in Caulfield, and my tip was Pride of Jenny race five. Currently $6.60 boosted on the Bet365 homepage.
1: Yep. So that is always up after what, Wednesday night when you do the racing previews podcast?
2: Yeah, it goes up Thursday morning.
1: Yeah. Is our multi still up as well? I reckon they've fallen asleep, haven't they? They've kept it up a little longer. Oh, it's into $8
2: it's
1: now.
2: Into $8, so yeah. From nine.
1: So we get the best price for about half an hour or so. And Luzura, give it strength. It is our mega boost horse. So that is down, but it was, what, $3 for half an hour or so. Each and every week we do that with our mega boost horse. And also we get a bit of a boost there with our Giddy Up Top 4 weekend preview multi as well for half an hour or so every Friday morning for the weekend preview. We're going to take a break and come back with plenty more. This is Giddy Up on this Friday morning.
3: It's time for another SEN Monthly Moment. NFL was down under on Friday, September 11th. Here are the highlights from SEN's call of the Rams and the 49ers at the MCG.
4: So a full-throated crowd on a Friday morning here in Melbourne. NFL Melbourne is underway. Stafford up to a second down, rolls back into the pocket, stands, fires right. Nakua pulls it down and gets out the front, runs down past the 20, the 15, the 10. It took six to bring him down. He got past the first four and two. Matthew Stafford looking for the first touchdown on MCG soil, gives it to Williams, rushes up the middle, drives at the end zone and gets there. Kyron Williams, history-making touchdown at the city end of the MCG. Second and six, Purdy comes back from under his centre, looks to throw. Purdy takes the attack and it's perfectly weighted. Touchdown San Francisco, DeMarcus Robinson in the end zone. Brock Purdy, stunning throw right on the guts. Evans deployed wide out to the left. Other than that, she's a tight line. Purdy's going to throw for Evans, tossed it up. Mike Evans made the catch in the corner. Touchdown 49ers. Mike Evans first in this uniform is celebrated by his teammates. Second and eight. Snap comes to Purdy, stands again, good protection, rolls out right, throws for the end zone, touchdown, Deebo Samuel! San Francisco dominating, and Deebo heaves the ball into the crowd at the punt right end. They're painting the town red. Clock counts down. Melbourne is a 49ers town this Friday. First they came to occupy, and now they have conquered. San Francisco 27 beat the highly fancied Los Angeles Rams 7 in front of 100,021 in an unforgettable debut of NFL at the MCG.
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20: Morning, Gareth. Morning, everyone.
1: You refused to wear my Brisbane Lions hat that I brought in?
20: Couldn't degrade myself.
1: Well, I wouldn't like Fitzroy. You would be a Fitzroy supporter back in the day. You would have had a soft spot for the Lions.
20: Yeah, it did.
1: Yeah. You used to belt them up every week.
20: A few of my good friends, Dougie Hawkins and Simon Atkins, ended up playing Fitzroy.
1: So surely you would have a soft spot for the Lions.
20: Yeah, but they've had their chance. We want to see a close game, Gareth.
1: Yeah, well, hopefully.
20: You'll be there.
1: I'll be there. Thanks to you. I appreciate you looking after me. Paulie Sebastiani, I made sure that he's got his hat on today. Look at him go. A Carlton supporter. He's still got a soft spot for Vossi, surely. Hello, Paulie.
0: I do have a soft spot because he's one of my favourite players.
1: Yeah.
0: And I've got a soft spot for the Brisbane Lions because they'll help me hip pocket out if they get their job done tomorrow afternoon at the G.
1: Surely they'll be winning, Mark.
20: Well, you'd think so, Gareth.
1: Yeah.
20: It's all fallen into place after being their usual spot halfway down the straight, struggling, but they've responded and now they've hit the front.
1: Well, the big question mark that everybody wants to know, especially if you haven't got seats undercover, is will it rain or not Saturday afternoon?
20: Well, it's changing all the while. I just had a look now. I'm trying to work out what to do the form for Sunday at Caulfield. It's gone from up to 25 mils, up to 15 mils, and now it's between 1 and 8. So who knows?
1: Sam Bennett's might know. He joins us now, the man that looks after Caulfield. Sam, how are you, mate? How's your week been?
21: Morning, Gareth. Yeah, no, pretty quiet this week. obviously, a fair bit to catch up on there this week, but power through and looking forward to Sunday.
1: Yep, so the rail is out 13 metres. That's been well publicised over the last few days. How do you think your track will play?
21: Yeah, as you said, rail out 13. Last time we were at rail 13 was a fair while ago, 13th of April 2019. So I did curiously have a look back at that meeting, actually raced rather well. So although not the conditions aren't absolutely the same, albeit the fact that, you know, we raced a week ago there and there is some marking on those inside sort of three or four lanes there. So I don't suppose I'll hold up all day.
1: All right then. So if we didn't have that drama like we did last week, the rail would have been, what, 11 metres or 10 metres?
21: Yeah, likely 10 metres. Yep. That was the plan certainly leading into it. So obviously the fact of what transpired on Saturday hasn't allowed us to follow through on that plan, but certainly clear ground for them this Sunday in that side straight and home turn, which is obviously a really high use area. So as I said, once they head into the straight, it wouldn't surprise me if they start looking down the middle of the track.
1: Are you nervous if the rain comes on the Saturday?
21: Looking at the forecast, as Mark just alluded to, it's been bouncing back and forth pretty much all week. So looks like we'll get rain sort of morning and afternoon there tomorrow, which is, you know, obviously further away from the race day, which is more ideal for us. So certainly if it's in that 3 or 4 mil range, you know, we'll probably be the high side of a good track, potentially just tipping us into a soft track. And the more rainfall, you know, we'll sort of be in the depths of that soft track range. So, we're certainly in the lap of the gods when it comes to that.
1: And Sunday, it's a fine day.
21: Sunday, overcast, and I think a top of 16 there. So, a little bit cooler than we've sort of experienced the past 2 days, but most notably a south easterly wind, 20 to 30 k's.
1: Okay, then. So will there be any patterns there because of the wind then?
21: Yeah, that south easterly is more of a diagonal wind and there's certainly no advantage in any part of the track. But if it tends more towards a southerly, we know that there's assistance out of that 12 shooting down that home straight. Side straight. So certainly something to watch out for.
1: Yep. So basically they'll be getting off the fence down the centre of the track. And if the rain comes, they might be getting even wider on that Saturday if it's a soft track, basically.
21: Yes, indeed. Yep. We will be aerating the outside 2 metres of the track there. Yep. So still allowing 15 metres of galloping width. But as I said, there is a little bit of marking there on the inside from last race meeting, so it wouldn't shock.
1: Thanks for your time as always, Sam.
21: Thanks, gents.
1: Yeah, Sam Bennett said it's been an interesting week.
20: It has.
1: Yeah. Mm. You walked the track last week.
20: I did.
1: Yes. What did you see?
20: Well, you couldn't miss the plugs because they were quite evident when you walked it.
1: Yeah.
20: When I walked at Thursday lunchtime and I didn't think about safety at all. It was more the inside lane was definitely softer where the plugs were. It was quite a bit softer than the rest of the track.
1: Yes.
20: Only my thinking was it was only one lane. I thought between lanes 2 and 6 or 7 were really good. And so I still thought it would be an on-speed track. And that was Thursday lunchtime. So it had the rest of Thursday. They were going to mow Friday. They had 23 degrees. Mm. And it was going to be 26 and a northerly on Saturday. So I figured the inside would certainly dry out as to how much I wasn't sure.
1: Mm.
20: So I just said, you know, Mark, Sarah walks the track himself 99 times out of 100. Every now and again he'll be fried from wasting. I won't walk it. And we always talk about the track. And I just said, look, the inside's softer now Thursday, but you've got 2 drying days. Mm. It's going to dry out. Just make sure you're going to have a look at it, see how much it's dried out. And then the next I knew, I was walking down the main street of Yarrawonga at 11 o'clock and you rang me and said the rail's been moved. So when I walked to Thursday, the inside one lane I thought was softer.
1: Yeah.
20: I thought it was, I still backed, after walking it, I still bet on the track and I still backed Lindemann and Porter, two leaders. So I didn't think.
1: After the rail was moved?
20: No, no, no. I'd already backed Lindemann beforehand.
1: So okay,
20: I wasn't scared to back a leader on that Caulfield track. I had it down as being softer in lane one, which you listen to Brent Sarafa's interview with Sam. I think he pretty much said the same.
1: I think everyone said the same. You said that on this show last week, if I can recall, that you could still back leaders, but you'd want to be getting off the fence slightly.
20: Well, I didn't bend down and try and rip up plugs or do anything like that. Or
1: you can't get down that far.
20: No, he's up. But, I had it down as being softer, but we had 48 hours of drying weather, so I didn't know how much it would dry.
1: Yeah. And the track after all of that played pretty well. You would have backed a few winners, I would imagine, Saturday.
20: I backed one winner and 19 losers, but I ended up just in front for the day. So good old Angel Capital rescued the day.
1: You always tell me we can't look back, we've got to look forward, and we've got the rail out 30 metres.
20: It's tricky here because you're going to have some wear and tear on the inside. You got gallops from Tuesday out a little bit wider, and you got the aerated part out wide. So, and we've got a forecast that's, who knows? I've done the form for like a soft six, and I'll just have to readjust on the run later in the week if the rain doesn't come.
1: Yeah.
20: A couple of the big chances later in the day are Reliant. You know, it can change Sass Appeal, Giga Kick, Perfect 10. It can change a lot of horses' chances depending on how much rain comes. So we're dealing with a very tricky situation leading into Sunday.
1: So you don't want, if it's been aerated, you don't want to be completely out wide, but you probably want to be down the middle of the track.
20: Well, they steer you away from that because they don't want, in the old days at Flemington and Caulfield and other tracks, they would steer to the outside of the ambulance track, which was really compact and firm.
1: Yeah, yeah.
20: So you've got traffic jams and it's dangerous.
1: Yeah.
20: If you come down the centre at Caulfield, you have had gallops there Tuesday. Not a stack of horses, but enough for some.
1: I should have asked Sam. I don't know why they had gallops there on Tuesday.
20: You have to. What are the, like, in a couple of weeks, all the Sydney horses coming down have to be allowed to acclimatise the Caulfield, get a look at it.
1: Yeah, so I can understand that, but.
20: What do you do? Say, no, you're galloping on the heath. You can't say that. So we've got a very tricky situation leading into Sunday.
1: Yeah, but there's still winners to be found.
20: I'm sure there is. Just hopefully we can manage that.
1: I'm looking forward to the program. It is the Valley coming to Caulfield, basically.
20: Wow.
1: Yes. Tales of Times at 270 with Bet365. And you know what? It's not what you want, but the track played like sensational,
20: track
1: I thought.
20: Played well.
1: Last week.
20: The reality is for Group 1 day, you don't want the track out 13.
1: Correct.
20: But we're dealing with what we're dealing with and move on and do our best.
1: Tales of Times at 270. Jabadar at $5, Amon at $9. This is the first for the three-year-olds over the 1,100 metres. Bugsy at 10. But Jest has been impressive, but Mark Hunter won't give it any credit because it's South Australian form. Shooting Break at $13 and Come Together at $16. Gin Twist at $19.
20: Well, I'm working on the theory that Bugsy's running next Saturday. I heard Mick Price's interview.
1: Yes, so you put a line through him.
20: He was terrific last week, or last start, and it would be fourth pick, so we'll leave it out because we don't think it's going. Going to go 5, 11, 6, but not much between them. Number 5, Tales of Times, had every run's been on soft ground. They've all been good. Had the big weight first up at Sandown. Never really going to lose. Sat behind them in the best part of the track. Fairly soft win. Now it's fitter. It's drawn for a beautiful run here. So we'll go with it to beat number 11, Jabadar, who, terrific win up the bush, chased home Natural Fling last time. Say Kelvin or Tony got straight on the phone and said, listen, they chased a good horse. We can work wonders with this horse. It's trialled well and it's got good speed, so it'll be up there and run well. This horse, number 6, Bargest. Look, no disrespect to Adelaide jockeys, but even the leading jockeys over there would struggle to get one ride on a Saturday card here. So Jamie Mellum jumping on is just, it's all with Pretty Baby. It's just a massive plus for the horse. This is a good horse. I don't know where it gets to in the run. If it has any luck at all getting a drag into the race, it's got a great chance. It's a nice horse. So I'll go 5-11-6.
1: 5-11-6. We had a chat to Johnny Kelton about Bargest yesterday. He says he's still learning a little bit. That draw's awkward for him.
20: Yeah, it's got nowhere to be. Yeah. It's posted. There's a lot of horses who go forward and it's most likely to get posted. But look, if we can just get that right drag into the race, it was outstanding last time. The little kid didn't do anything wrong. He steered it well, but Jamie would win.
1: Is it an upgrade?
20: She'd win the premiership over there by about.
1: I'm just going through those South Australian jockeys. Top panel's pretty good. Noel Callow, he's all right. Jake Torak,
20: even Noel Callow,
1: Harry Grace.
20: Noel Callow's probably the best rider over there.
1: Yeah,
20: he wouldn't get that many rides on a Saturday.
1: No.
20: So who would get a ride on a Saturday in town here?
1: They're probably no one really.
20: No. So no. Jamie's a massive upgrade on anybody that comes across.
1: How good is this Tales of Time? Should we back him for a Coolmore?
20: Well, I know the stable or the trainer thinks it's quite comparable to Streisand.
1: Yeah. So that means Streisand won't go in the Coolmore.
20: Why?
1: Because why would Yulong would Yulong have a filly beat their colt?
20: A lot of water to go under the bridge before the Coolmore.
1: Yeah. So that's an interesting little race. Did you put Amon in your numbers?
20: No, Amon won well at Bendigo. We'll get to over the bridge shortly, but when you compare the times, Amon was a fair way behind a horse like Over the Bridge. I would think this is a harder race.
1: All right, then what about Gin Twist?
20: Well, with the rail out 13...
1: Maybe.
20: You're not going to pot a leader that gets to the front and just might skip away when there's traffic jams behind it. But Gin Twist was a little plain first up. The back end of 1100 is the query for Gin Twist.
1: Yeah, all right then.
20: So your mates, sorry to let them down.
1: Yes. Race number two, the Jim Maloney Stakes. Pretty Baby, she's $2.10. She was awesome there the other day. Regal Ambition, $5. Cherry Bombshell at $6. Platinum Pearl at $8.50. By Choice at $11. Ruby's Choice at $12. Now, she's very good, Pretty Baby. She probably wants the rain to come on Saturday as well, being a daughter of Barbados. Is she unders, however, at $2.10 if the rain doesn't come?
20: Well, she had one go on the dry. That was debut. Wasn't hopeless, but her outstanding form has been on wet ground, and she went a heap better when Jamie jumped on last time. So she can win. I think there are three good chances. I'm with number 10, Regal Ambition, who I think is a really nice horse. Should have walked in on debut up there at Ballarat. Missed the start. Got the outside charge home. First up at Sandown. Missed the kick. Got knocked over after the start. Real slow run race. Back on the inside. Had to push his way clear and make a long, sustained run. Stipulation, who we saw win during the week, is it's no hack. It kicked. And Regal Ambition just kept surging and surging to get the job done. Now, the issue is, got a good barrier. It's been tardy away in trials and jumps. So if it ends up back and buried, the race might be off and gone. But with any luck at all, I think Regal Ambition isn't great each way play here to beat four Pretty Baby. If the rain comes, it's going to be up there. Clear. It's not fast away either. So it's going to be the back half to third, but it will have clear air to get out wide. Will run well. And one Cherry Bombshell, got to prove itself at 1,400 metres. Looks like it will run it. Plain first up, much better second up, is ready to fire. Platinum Pearl would be the other one to mention. Mm-hmm. Bit like Ice Lady, and the rail out, get up on the speed, get a great run here and now. It'll give you a good sight, but this is a harder race. So I think 10, I think 10's a good horse here, 10, 4 and 1.
1: Few horses won't go around here. Autumn Love is one of those that'll be scratched, you would imagine, from that wide gate. Did she surprise you how good she was, Pretty Baby?
20: Well, the race and the day worked out beautifully, and the rain came and softened the track, so she had everything in her favour. She won very well. She's a promising horse. She's clearly a very, very good wet tracker. Let's see how she goes when she gets on a dry track. To win the better races, if we cop dry tracks, let's see how she goes.
1: I'm with you with Regal Ambition. There's some big raps on this galloper.
20: It's a good horse.
1: Yeah. $5.50, it's a good enough price to find out, I reckon.
20: Well, $7 when I come into work.
1: Oh, was it really? How much money have you got these days?
20: I didn't back it. Just saw the $7.
1: Race number three is the JRA Cup. How can you follow Dark Bonnie? It's at $4.40. He was scratched there the other day. He needs to win this to get into a Caulfield Cup. Royal Supremacy, $6.50. Future History at $6.50. Suntour at $6.50. Mick Price made a good point about See That Storm. If it's dry, you back him. If there is any sign of moisture in that surface there at Caulfield, put a line through him. Detonator Jack, $8. Sapphire Siren, $11. Land Legend at $19. Smoke and Romans at 20-1. Autumn Mystery, $31 with Bet365. And Torrezino at 34. New Look at 34. And Blonde Star at $34. And one of my favourite places in the world, Newfoundland, is at 50-1.
20: Tough race. No opinion. I won't be playing. I'll go 11, 3, 12 and 1. Number 11, Dark Bonnie. We'll give it another chance. It was good. Good two starts ago winning. Sent it forward early the other day, then things turned pear-shaped from there. It was still a bit plain up the straight. Been back to the jump outs. We'll give it one more go here to beat three Detonator Jack. I think he's going great. I know he's placed in SA Derby, but he's got to run a strong 2,000 metres. That's my little query there. 12 Autumn Mystery. I think he's going really well. It was good.
1: You love her.
20: Well, it was good. Second up, got home on the fence at Flemington, ready to fire. And one Royal Supremacy, who would like rain. Comes out of that hot race first up off a little break, did well and will be fitter. So 11-3, 12-1 without wanting to bet.
1: I think most of these horses want rain. Well, a few of them anyway. Dark Bonnie's an interesting one because he won two starts back and we all thought he could be a sneaky Caulfield Cup chance. Then since then, it's all went wrong there at Caulfield, and then he was scratched, and then he's back at the races here trying to get that place into a Caulfield Cup.
20: He's only had the one hiccup the last start where Jamie sent it forward from the low gate. It just didn't work out. Got Zara went around and put her in the pocket halfway around.
1: Yeah.
20: You know, the thing was laying in on her up the straight. So it was a forgive job jumping from 1,600 to 2,000 third up. But it's time for Dark Bunny to stand up if it's going to have any influence.
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17: Welcome back to Giddy Up. Kay the Crowther, Jason Holder. They say hello, Mark. A lot of feedback coming your way regarding those Adelaide jockeys, which I think is fair enough. Mark, I find it unnecessary to bring into and talk down Adelaide jockeys. Pretty Baby was winning here before Jamie Carr took over, or Malum. It was a sit and steer job for her.
18: Well, I think Jamie...
17: That's a good point.
18: Yeah, it was. I think Jamie would be leading jockey in Adelaide if she was there fairly comfortably.
17: Yes, yes. But everyone deserves to have, like everyone should have an opinion. That's what we pay you for.
18: Yep.
17: Let's move on. We're up to race number four, the Scarborough Stakes. Now, this is a good race. I'm in love with the filly here, Mark. Over the Bridge. She's at $2.70. Cheyenne, at $4.20. J-Mac takes the ride from a wide gate. Scintillation at $8. Garner's a Khan at $11. Sunbliss at $12. Calamari Ring at $13. Did see it's trolled nicely at $15. Lucky Brook at $19. Big cheer out of a few of the team at Gary Gurrell. They love listening to this show. Big fans of Lady Brook, who probably slightly disappointing there, I reckon, the other day. Lady Catalina at $29, and then Moll of Kintyre, most likely not going around at $31. And I Am Aria, Gator Man gave this horse a tip there at a price yesterday for Gator's game plan, Mark.
18: This is another one. Gareth been backed off the map this morning even, number 12 over the bridge. Mm. It was outstanding up there at Bendigo. It ran good time. It sat behind them, was really strong through the line. Was down to run the 1,400 tonight at Cranbourne, save for this 1,200 here. I think it's a nice horse, and I think it's the one to beat. Number two, Gayan, as you said off air, J-Mac lucky to keep the ride up after that display in Sydney. But Gayan, you could argue it maybe should have won the Blue Diamond, and first up was just no guide really wide. Mm. It's fitter for the run. We'll find out where it's at here. H-Jadzia, nice horse, won well on the synthetic last time. You would think Jadzia needs dry ground or it might be in trouble, judging by that failure two starts ago. So 12-8, next best would be number 10, Sunbliss, who ran beyond Tales of Time, ran well first up, and 11, Simply Steffi, who should have walked in at Sandown, went for a rails run that wasn't there, got knocked over, should have won, will be fitter. But 12-8, I think number 12 is a pretty smart horse.
17: Apart from potting this Adelaide jockeys, if you haven't worked out just yet, if Mark doesn't like a ride from a jockey in previous starts, he'll blame me saying that I set it off air, but it's really Mark. So you can work that out.
18: He set off air,
17: yourself.
18: He set four wide all the way. He's done well to keep the ride.
17: Don't let me throw you under the bus, because I will tell everyone the truth. You had a phone call by a certain individual and you were telling me that how they're going to ride Cheyenne on the weekend from that gate.
18: Oh, well, you think you'd ride it quietly, wouldn't you?
17: With the rail at 13 metres?
18: We haven't got much choice. A lot of speed in the race.
17: Yeah.
18: So back and be strong. Hopefully you can get to right part of the track.
17: Timmy Clark's riding Garner's a Khan.
18: Yep. Yeah, it's in trouble from that barrier. It needs a lot. Going well and is good enough to be competitive but needs a miracle.
17: All right then. Johnny O'Shea gave us a good push for Scintillation.
18: I think what you see is what you get with Scintillation. It gets there. It just lacks a length or two to win. It's got to run a strong 1,200 metres, so it'll run well, but I would think place best again.
17: Race number five is the Fan Stakes. Can't wait for this. Pride of Jenny, she's at $2. Mr. Brightside at $4.60. Sambado at $6. Treasure the Moment at $6. Another Will at $7. And Pounding, as Mead's pointed out, why not start him and go around for $10,000? He's at $81. But two old warriors in Pride of Jenny and Mr. Brightside, they've been wonderful horses for so many seasons now. They've had so many wonderful battles over the journey, and they're going at it again here, Mark.
18: Well, these are races I always have trouble with. I will tip 5-3-4, Pride of Jenny. Look, I suppose she'll jump, she'll lead, she'll dictate, and she will most probably win. She was beaten first up last time in at Flemington by Evaporate and Tom there. I don't know, Gareth. She looks to be trialling well. You know her much better than me. She'll probably get away with the race. I think number three, Another Will, as long as the track's dry, I think Another Will's the danger. He should have won the All-Star Mile against similar horses there last year. And he was fantastic last time, getting onto dry ground. He was fantastic. Did some early work, better run than Brightside and Treasure the Moment. If it gets wet, he's probably in trouble. And four, Zambardo, who would want rain, comes out of a much weaker race first up, was ridden to run well and did run well. I heard Mick Price say they'll ride it to run well again. So he won't be up contesting or doing any of that. He'll be finishing off late. I don't know that Zambardo's good enough to win, but I'll go 5-3-4.
17: So 5-3-4. It's an interesting type of setup for Pride of Jenny, because she is first up. And her first up record is okay, but it's pretty good when it's above 1,400 metres. But this time around, she takes a few of these horses on who'll be third up. And a few of them, like Brightside in a way, and even Treasure the Moment, it's nearly like a D-Day run for them.
18: I think Treasure the Moment's in trouble, I think. Yep. The way she's going, I think she's in trouble. Her and Brightside are both good beginners. Pride of Jenny can be a little bit messy away. And Willow's drawn six. So if he began and roared across, that could make it a little tougher for Pride of Jenny. Mr. Brightside, I'm not sure where he's quite at. He had a good run first up. He was no match at all up the straight. He had first uppers and Autumn Boy having no luck and things behind him. Treasure the Moment wasn't far behind him either. And I know the track was too hard the other day and he did a bit of work, but he was well beaten. So I think it's a bit of a D-Day run for Mr. Brightside here.
17: Yeah. And Jenny will be able to control the tempo like she always does, but they might be a little bit fitter to go with her here if they're deeper into their preparation.
18: Well, as long as she begins as well, because Treasure the Moment, Another Will and Mr. Brightside aren't slow beginners early. So if she's messy away at all, there is some situation where Willow could just carve across and make life difficult for her.
17: Mr. Brightside, Simbado want the rain, Another Will doesn't want the rain, basically.
18: So again, we're in the lap of the gods, and you would think Pounding, you think Pounding would struggle. He's out there, as Bird said, to bowl around. And Treasure of the Moment was every conceivable first up. I thought staggered across the line to run fourth and did a bit of work last time, but gee whiz, it's got a long way to come back.
17: Yeah. But it's great to see 2 9-year-olds still competing. You don't usually get to see that these days, especially in the modern era, but these two horses have been dead set champions of this game.
18: They have. I haven't got the figures in front of me. Oh, here we go. Mr. Brightside, $19 million.
17: Yeah.
18: And Jenny, she just does, with that racing style, to keep coming back year after year is just testament to Kieran Maher and the horse itself and how they've handled it, how she keeps backing up. It's an amazing effort.
17: It's a great debate. I have a debate with a few of the owners of Brightside. Who's a better horse, Jenny N or Mr. Brightside? Which one would you go with?
18: Oh, you'd probably nearly go Mr. Brightside without thinking about it.
17: Yeah, probably when you have a look at his achievements, he has got a pretty good case, Mr. Brightside. But from pure excitement, Pride of Jenny easily over Brightside.
18: I'd be happy with either.
17: Yeah, I know. And Pride of Jenny will go to the Empire Rose. I don't think I don't think there is another race for her after this. I think they would like to go to somewhere, but I don't know if there is one. They won't go to the King Charles.
18: Well, that was her at her best last year.
17: Yeah.
18: She roared along in that race with Idle Flyer and co. She just put them to the sword last year.
17: Yeah. So that is the Fan Stakes, race number 5 there at Caulfield on Sunday. It's 8:29. We're going to take a break. On the other side of it, we'll have a look at the Stud Stakes for the 3-year-olds next.
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17: Welcome back to Giddy Up. 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Pounding can beat Treasure Home. That's from Swanee. How much pull have you got, G, telling everyone you don't want the Fiend as a leg of the quad from old mate Steve? Now, that's been blown out of proportion.
18: You wanted race one.
17: Well, if there was three horses in the race and it was Pride of Jenny, say Another Will and Mr. Brightside, they can go to the, like, I don't think the other owners would have cared if it was on a good four. Like, if it was three horses, why wouldn't you make it race one if you can get Mr. Brightside there? But when it's a field like this, of course you've got to have it deeper. Just taking out of context, Mark.
18: I just think it proves one thing.
17: What?
18: You've got absolutely no say. No one listens.
17: No. Gee, you're always trying to throw beach balls under the bus. That's untrue.
18: I do my best.
17: Hey, G, when can we expect Mark's tips for Mornington? That's from David. Well, I don't think you've done a little bit of form for Mornington, but you've been concentrating on Sunday.
18: I haven't seen the fields. I had to do Sunday, Friday, and I'll do Saturday today.
17: Yeah. Let's have a look at the Stud Stakes. Lara Antipova got under your guard there the other day at Flemington. She's at $3 in the market leader. Diamond should have beat her, let's be honest, at $3.40. Something's Burning at $6. Hydrick's at $12. Scarola at $12. Boys Bounce was very good in midweek company there the other day at Sandown at $13. Obam Buell 8 at $15. And then big prices for the rest.
18: Yeah, it was a good watch, $14 diameter at Flemington. It drew one, came off the rails on the home turn, straight up backsides, really strong through the line. Mm. I think should have won the race. So here it is. There's good speed here, so he'll get headed. He's going to end up fifth or sixth inside on the fence, I would think. He's just going to need luck at the right time. It's had one go on soft ground up in Sydney, which it ran down the track, but it ran quite well. So I don't think wet track would pose an issue. Inside may pose an issue by now. He'll just have to get off the fence. I think Diameter is the one to beat. The big value here, number 8, Boys Bounce. This is a good run beyond Something's Burning on debut. So that's your form line. Mm. It was out-sprinted, made good ground. It's one of the better runs in the race. They then took it to Sandown, took bad luck out the equation, straight to the front, and was far too good. It draws widest of the speed runners. I don't think it can lead this race, so I think it will have to balance up. I think it's got a great hope at odds. And 5, Something's Burning. Pretty much every chance at Flemington. Maybe wasn't quite the best part of the track out there, but it's going to get a great run. D-Lane jumps back on. It's going to blend in, follow the good speed, blend in 3 or 4 wide and get every chance. So I'll go 1, 8 and 5.
17: Who leads in this race?
18: Well, the leader could come from Scarola's got speed. Lara Antipova's fast out. Obambulate will try and go forward for Nash. Got blinkers on whether it's fast enough. Signetti didn't lead and got abused last time, so you think it would go forward. Boys Bounce has gone forward, so there are 4 or 5 who can set the tempo. It should at least be okay early.
17: Who do you think will lead?
18: Signetti,
17: okay,
18: would be my best guess.
17: Yeah. I think everyone was surprised that they handed up there the other day.
18: Yep, quite a few experts.
17: What about you?
18: Oh, I thought he'd lead, but I didn't take the social media to abuse him.
17: No, only Adelaide jockeys. No. Boys bounce, is it any chance?
18: Yeah, haven't you been listening?
17: No. Any chance of leading? Any chance of leading?
18: I don't think so. They led last time.
17: Yes.
18: There was absolutely no speed in the race and it drew in. So they took bad luck out and went to the front. This is a different situation. I think they'll be – it's a nice horse, Boys Bounce. He's got a good hope. They'll balance it up and be strong.
17: We'll take a break, 8:35. On the other side of it, we'll preview the quaddy legs at Caulfield on Sunday.
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8: Got some fog to watch out for this morning. Riverstone, Windsor and Richmond. Lane Cove Pacific Highway northbound near Burley Street. We've got debris on the road. And Sydney CBD roadworks on Bridge Street between George and Young Street today. 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
17: 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And it's Manukato Stakes Day on Sunday the 27th at the Valley, or the Valley comes to Caulfield, of course. You can get tickets at Ticket Tech. And 0499 736 736. That's the number to text us on the Garrett's Horse and Hound text line for all of your canine and equine essentials. We're up to the first leg of the Quaddie, race number 7 at Caulfield on Sunday. And changing colours, geez, Lucy Yeomans and Blake Shin have done a wonderful job with this mare. She just keeps on winning. She's at $3. Sassapeel at $4.80. Two Darn Discreet, $6. See What I See was unlucky there at Flemington at $7. Astral Flame at $10. Perfect 10 at $17. Gold Medalist at $17. After Summer at 20-1. And Glasgow Lass at $23, Mark.
18: Second leg of the Quaddie, Gareth. Second leg of the Quaddie. Not the first leg.
17: Sorry. Second leg of the Quaddie, yeah. Yes.
18: We'll go weather dependent here. 5, 1, 2, and 4.
17: Mm-hmm.
18: I think Lucy and Blake have done a fantastic job with changing colours. It's a much, much better horse since joining them. It's strong at the mile. It was a good win last time. It handles the wet. It's going to be sort of halfway back, blending into the race down the centre, and it's the one to beat. One Sassapeel. I suppose we're weather dependent here. It failed two starts, or was playing two starts ago. That race got put down to a wet track at Caulfield, so if we get rain, it's in trouble. If we get dry, it just did. Once Lim Sel Toro went forward last time, it tipped the race upside down, and Sassapeel just did too much work, was best of the on-paced horses. So on a dry track, it can certainly win. On a wet track, I'm not sure it would run. Its chances are lessened. Two Darn Discreet. Terrific first up. One of the few races where it really set up for the back markers, ran on well. And 4, See What I See, had no luck in that race. Was going for a run, had nowhere to go, probably wouldn't have won, but would have finished a lot closer.
17: Would have finished in the top four.
18: For your multi.
17: Yeah.
18: And will be fitter. So 5, 1, 2, 4, we'll have to wait and see what the weather throws up.
17: Do you know what Flemington and Sassapeel was part of this, is that we all thought that the speed maps were really easy that day, and they were run upside down, most of them.
18: Well, I heard the trainer interviewed in the morning saying that Lim Sel Toro was going to try and lead, which really surprised me. I didn't think that would help its chances, and it tipped a few of those others. Fancify and Sassapeel made their job a lot harder and set it up for Welcome to the Show and the Craig Williams horse from Sydney and the back marker at the Mark Zahra Road. So when Lim Sel Toro went forward, that tipped the race upside down. The other race, Gold Coast Bell, Gold Medalist went forward, which was a surprise there. But Gold Coast Bell missed the kick and just had to do too much work to get up there after that. Yeah. It needed to jump, brake cleanly, get across, control the race, and it may have been a different race.
17: That's why I'm thinking, if there is a couple of leaders early doors at Caulfield, they might go lickety-split in a few of these races where that rail is on Sunday at Caulfield.
18: Well, you think if you get rain, they'll be edging off the fence. Yeah. Astral Flame and Sassapeel look your obvious two leaders. Glasgow Lass will be handy. See What I See will be handy, but the speed doesn't look breakneck. Like, Sassapeel may not be there if the track gets wet.
17: Yeah. I don't think they would waste a run.
18: You wouldn't think so. Flemington next week, I'm sure there's a race for it next week somewhere.
17: Race 8 is the third leg of the Quaddie. It's the Group 1 Manukato Stakes. And you've got the Memsey winner, Bavewack, back from 1,400 to 6 furlongs at $3. He'll live another day. He failed down the straight. He goes back around a corner here at Caulfield. He's at $6. Jimmy Starr didn't pass many horses there in the Memsey. He's got the blinkers on. He's back to the 1,200. He's at 750 with Bet365. And guess what? They are backing him again. Extra Galactic knocking on the door for a first Group 1, and she gets the services as the with the world's best jockey, James McDonald, aboard at $9. Giga Kick, the forgotten horse, at $11. Napoleonic at $13. My Gladiola, a last start Group 1 winner against most of these gallopers, is at $13. Beeman's at $20.

0: Gareth. Oh, yeah. Look, I'm going to tip number one, Giga Kick. If, like last kick, 1,200 metres wet track, assuming we get to a, say, on the worst side of a soft five. Giga Kick's five runs over 1,200 on wet ground.
1: Yeah.
0: Everest twice, first and second. TJ twice, second, second. Champion Sprint down the straight for a win. So when he gets dry, when he gets soft track 1,200 metres, he just never runs badly. I thought he would win first up at Sandown. That was just a bizarre race. You had Rothfire come out from one, turn right and knock a few over. You had the Cavalry Girl come out and turn left and knock a few over. You had Extra Galactic miss the kick with Bazball Rewarded and get knocked over. So they all lobbed in their spot. They all held their ground. Nothing changed. So Giga Kick fitter, getting to 1,200 metres. As long as the track is soft, he's got a chance on dry, but if the track's soft, I think he's got a fantastic hope.
1: Yeah.
0: 13 Extra Galactic. I thought it would settle fourth or fifth outside at Sandown Race, the spot that My Gladiola ended up getting. He just missed the kick and got knocked over. Look, it's got a great chance he'll be fitter. 5 Baver, I don't know. It's 1,200 metre runs obviously aren't as good as its 1,400 metre runs. Now, I think there's two things here. One, the stable have got the horse wrong again. They got it wrong. From the Golden Rose into the Coolmore didn't work. It was too slow. And the Lightning Stakes first up didn't work. It was just completely out of rhythm. Now, it's had two goes for Nash. It's jumped pretty well both occasions. It just may have come back a better horse, a four-year-old. So it may win, or it's got to jump cleanly. It's got to head the others and have it get into its rhythm. If it gets put out of its rhythm at all, it's in real trouble. So 1.13.5, I'm going to put in Pericles and Jimmy Starr. Pericles never raced at 1,200 metres, but a terrific horse will be charging. And Jimmy Starr, I don't know, blinkers on, back from 14 to 12, trialled well as he usually does. It's time for him to stand up, Jimmy. So 1.13.5.
1: Yeah, it is D-Day for a few of these horses.
0: Well, it is. It's a, like, can Baywack win at 1,200 metres? We'll find out. Is Jimmy Starr still the same horse he was? You know, get through Beeben and Napoleonic. Yeah. Are they good enough to measure up? I live another day. How's he going to measure up to this grade? Where's Charmstone at? Can My Gladiola win at 1,200 metres? And how good's Extra Galactic going to be?
1: Yeah. You have a look at Baywack's 1,200 metre form. He was good in a run to the Rose over 1,200 behind Tempted.
0: That's his best run.
1: They ran time that yeah. day, and he just kept running. And then he won a Golden Rose over the 1,400 metres.
0: He would have won, you think he would have won the Caulfield Guineas if he went to that after the Golden Rose, but he's already done his job in the Golden Rose.
1: Yeah.
0: And then they got Autumn Boy to do his job in the Caulfield Guineas.
1: Correct.
0: So you can understand why he didn't go there.
1: Yeah.
0: Bring him back to the Coolmore, but he was too slow. And
1: he was fourth on that day, but he was no match for any of them.
0: He doesn't get into his rhythm. He doesn't sprint like he does over 1,400 metres.
1: I reckon the key to this horse's chances is whether he can lead. How much speed in this race? Talking to Mood yesterday, he's confident that his horse out wide there, Gallant Sunking, whip across.
0: It's not a fast horse. It's not a real fast horse. It settled handy in the Oakley Plate, but it wasn't the leader. It was back inside, length and a half, two lengths off them. And it went forward in that slow run race that Cabela's led and won down the straight. That wasn't a high-pressure 1,200 metre race. So, look, you've got horses like Live Another Day will be handy, Rothfire handy.
1: He's not brewing out Rothfire.
0: No, but he's not going to lead. Napoleonic handy. My Gladiola's not slow. Charmstone, they won't drag it back. And Gallant Sun, they won't drag it back. But as long as Nash jumps okay, I'd rather him draw inside those horses than outside because he can burrow up under him, assert authority. But the horse needs to get into its rhythm for a certain amount of distance and then it can kick. But if it doesn't get into its rhythm, it's going to puncture again. Yeah.
1: If he's any chance of going to win a 1,200 metre race, it's this race here for Baywack.
0: Well, it has to, otherwise.
1: Yeah. So Giga Kicky give a great push to Jimmy Starr, blinkers on, back to 1,200 metres. Like when you talk to that camp, he's just flying, Jimmy.
0: He's flying on the track and flying in trials. He's not flying in races.
1: He didn't look,
0: first up, I didn't like the way he began first up. If he does that here, he's going to be sped out the back for sure. He's a fantastic horse at his best. He won't shock me if he wins. I thought he would win first up and I backed him and I thought he was plain.
1: Are you concerned My Gladiola won't get 1,200?
0: My Gladiola couldn't have worked out any better at Sandown if you tried. Extra Galactic and Bazball Rewarded from 2 and 3, who would have been handy, got bowled over and sped out the way. Great ride, slot into the perfect spot.

0: What? Nothing changed order, just had to run down Cavalry Girl to win the race, which it's a better horse than Cavalry Girl. My Gladiola's best 1,200-metre run is chasing Tantiris in the Coolmore. I don't think it's her best distance. She's a horse that never, ever runs badly. She wouldn't want too much rain. She never runs badly. She'll be within whatever distance of the winner. She may stick her head out and win, but I'll just risk her at the end of 1,200 metres.
1: Now, to be honest with our audience here, you haven't been – like, you've had the jury out with Live Another Day. I think you were talked into tipping him at Flemington because you always say that he hasn't beaten much. And now he's second favourite for a Group One. And who's the best horse that he's beat? Live Another Day.
0: Bridal Waltz is the best horse he's beaten. Now, she was first up there. She didn't really.
1: Is she that good?
0: No. Well, her next run, I know he went too slow, but Inkaruna nearly ran her down for second.
1: Yes.
0: And Point Barrow defied the pattern of the day to date, sprinted up and got her. So, looking back, I thought they would own the race down the straight. There was no speed. The best ground was about lanes 2 to 5. I thought they would go, control the race and kick and win, because that's not a Manukato field that was Live Another Day competed against last time. So the jury's out.
1: But he's still in your numbers.
0: Well, no, he's not.
1: No.
0: No, he's not.
1: 1352. No, he's not. No.
0: So as said a few weeks ago, he's a good horse. We're going to find out in 2 months. Yeah. How good a horse he is.
2: It's time for another SEN Monthly Moment. NFL was down under on Friday, September 11. Here are the highlights from SEN's call of the Rams and the 49ers at the MCG.
3: So a full-throated crowd on a Friday morning here in Melbourne. NFL Melbourne is underway. Stafford up to a second down, rolls back into the pocket, stands, fires right. Nakua pulls it down and gets out the front, runs down past the 20, the 15, the 10. It took 6 to bring him down. He got past the first 4 and 2 get him out over the side. Puka Nakua, welcome to Melbourne. Matthew Stafford looking for the first touchdown on MCG soil, gives it to Williams, rushes up the middle, drives at the end zone and gets there. Kyron Williams, history-making touchdown at the city end of the MCG. Second and 6, Purdy comes back from under his centre, looks to throw. Purdy takes the attack and it's perfectly weighted. Touchdown San Francisco. DeMarcus Robinson in the end zone. Couldn't help but catch it. Brock Purdy, stunning throw right on the guts. Evans to Boyd, right out to the left. Other than that, she's a tight line. Purdy's going to throw for Evans, tossed it up. Mike Evans made the catch in the corner. Touchdown 49ers. Mike Evans first in this uniform is celebrated by his teammates. Second and 8. Snap comes to Purdy. Stands again. Good protection. Rolls out right. Throws for the end zone. Touchdown Deebo Samuel. San Francisco dominating, and Deebo heaves the ball into the crowd at the punt right end. They're painting the town red. Clock counts down. Melbourne is a 49ers town this Friday. First they came to occupy, and now they have conquered. San Francisco 27 beat the highly fancied Los Angeles Rams 7. In front of 100,021 in an unforgettable debut of NFL at the MCG.
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9: Forget what you've been told about greyhound racing. The truth is, New South Wales has led the nation in reform, with the welfare of greyhounds being the number one priority. Serious race day injuries have fallen by 91%. More greyhounds are now rehomed than bred, and the industry contributes more than $750 million yearly to the New South Wales economy without needing any taxpayer funds. Greyhound racing leads the way in reform, so it's time the conversation moved forward. Search GNR SW News and discover the truth.
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19: Yes, hello and welcome to the Sydney Set. Mick Gannon, Tom Papley, Matty Campbell with you. We're all here. Thanks to Betr ahead of the game. What are you really gambling with? Another gorgeous afternoon here in Sydney Town. Tom Papley, good afternoon to you.
20: As always, mate, good to be in a Thursday arvo. Golden Rose this weekend. I'll be watching that more than the AFL, I think.
19: Yeah, it's a great day of sport and racing, and we'll touch on the AFL Grand Final later on. The NRL prelims, is that what they call them?
20: The prelims.
19: They'll be on as well. So hopefully we'll have a few NRL players. That you and Maddie went head-to-head last week. Maddie might have been a bit unlucky.
21: I got killed.
19: And by unlucky, I mean absolutely flogged. But they did lose their best player. Good afternoon to you, Maddie Campbell.
21: Yeah, so I almost swore then. It didn't help that Nico went off, but it wouldn't have made any difference to the result. They were just completely didn't turn up.
19: Yeah, they didn't turn up at all, did they, the Sharks? But the Roosters did, and they're playing with the Dolphins. So we'll touch on that a little bit later on, perhaps. But have you got your Dolphins jersey or the Knights jersey? What are you wearing at the moment?
20: I've got the Chooks on.
19: That a boy.
20: Interesting, Walker comes back from that syndesmosis. Mm. Quick recovery. I don't know many players that have come back, but it's obviously a very important player. They might try to hide him a little bit, but or do you wait and see if they can win the prelim, getting the granny? It's a tough one, isn't it?
19: Well, Matty, remember this one. They famously hid Cooper Cronk in a grand final.
21: Yep, they did.
19: Still managed to get the job done.
21: Still managed to win, yeah.
19: Yeah, the Roosters certainly can. Let's go to some racing, though, gents. Last week, it was a great day of racing. I think the highlight was clearly Autumn Glow making another win there in the Seven Stakes. She was really good, but more importantly, I think from a looking forward perspective, there was a really good run in from Aeliana, Matty. She has to now come into Melbourne Cup calculations and Cox Plate calculations off that run.
21: Yeah, and I think if you look at the start before, we all sort of discussed, you know, is there a question mark around Aeliana? And that was put to bed pretty quickly in the post-race interview with Chris Wallace. Sort of, you could see the smile on his face to know he had one of his leading contenders back and now back on course.
19: Yeah, absolutely. I think 58 kilos, perhaps. For a Melbourne Cup, is that too much?
20: Can
21: that change though if we get different acceptances from overseas horses?
19: No, I think that's it. I think that's locked in.
20: Okay. Well, Chris seemed to think that it was too much, and she couldn't win the interview I seen. So
19: she'll win. Just be brave, Chris.
20: Yeah, I think it's a great lesson. I think we've learned a few lessons over the last couple of weeks on forgiving horses off one run.
19: Yeah.
20: Just Aeliana, she's a great horse, forgive, and they can bounce back pretty quick. So it was good to see her back. Geez, it was a good run. You're sort of at the top, probably maybe the 200 or 300 mark. You say, geez, what's going on here? Is Glow going to find you? And then she did, but it was a great race. And
19: well, I handed it to her, to be honest.
20: Yeah. Like, it was...
19: We all thought it'd be a Nashua Willow sort of... take it on sort of job, mate. But you were probably suggesting it was more of a sit and sprint, wasn't it?
21: Yeah, it was a sit and sprint, and Gringotts tried to put a bit of pressure on sort of coming around the corner at the sort of 600 to 400 metre mark, but James McDonald knew what he had under the bonnet and just went bang and it was over.
19: It is interesting though, Matty, because I think we would have thought that, you know, the best chance of her winning is basically a sit and sprint, and we would have thought a bit more pressure applied. What did you make of Gringotts' run? Miles probably his top. He probably just heads towards a big dance, you'd imagine.
21: Yeah, but I was disappointed the last 200 metres. It sort of really did die away towards the end and end up missing the first four. So that was a bit concerning. And as you mentioned, the pressure was there, but it wasn't that intense that would have blown a gasket over the last furlong.
19: Yeah, absolutely. Idle Flyer, perhaps?
20: Yeah, even on Gringotts, like, he's a tough old bugger, I reckon. He needs it really hard and fast and really take the sprint out of the others. So I thought Gringotts needs the speed on. And, yeah, Idle Flyer is an interesting one.
19: Is she on track for Empire Rose?
20: Yeah, it was obviously a better run than the start before. But, yeah, I'm not sure where she goes, but it was a better run.
19: Charwolf, he looks to be airborne.
20: Just needs
19: fourth up, rain-affected track, he'll be... I made a statement the other day that, you know, I think Johnny O'Neill said I was mad and completely lost the plot, which, you know, touche. I thought that Char Wolf in a rain-affected track, high-pressure race, which I'm not sure he'll get any of that, could beat Autumn Glow. Have I lost it?
20: Oh, jeez. I don't know. Maybe half lost it.
19: I'm not sure. I'm not sure Matty will even get that set up. That's the thing. I'd be surprised if we even get that set up for him. But
20: champion, it was the champion's mile on the last day of the carnival. That seems his race, doesn't it?
19: Yeah. Yeah, you think so? Hopefully they go to a Cox Plate. Mm. That'd be good. But yeah. Look, all shaping for a good Cox Plate nonetheless. But there was plenty of good runs there last Saturday. Any horses in the scouting report, horses to follow? Maybe anything from the trials for you, Matty?
21: I haven't been across the trials this week, but I did. There's a couple I pointed out. Nothing... that I'm overly excited about, but I thought in the highway, Brave Xander did catch the eye, as we saw, hitting the line really hard over 1,000 metres, which is too short, 1 second up last prep over the 1,100, so I'll be following Brave Xander's next start. And, you know, we sometimes look at the scouting report and we're looking for horses that run on or, you know, didn't get were unlucky. Sometimes it's just, you look at the winner and you look at the Euphrates. And it was just a hell of a win over 2,000 metres. It ran time that they couldn't cover. And the more ground, even better for this horse. So there's a big spring coming up for the Euphrates, I think, the overseas horse.
20: Yeah, Melbourne Cup, you reckon, Matty?
21: Well, you know, it's proven over 3,300 off the top of my head. So it gets the distance, so why not? And runs time.
19: Sounds like our man's had a little all-in play.
21: No. I'm not speaking through the kick.
20: I actually... Because first up, this horse was great on 686 days, and I was like, geez, usually they run a bit flat off that.
21: Second,
20: then gone really well again. So, Geez, yeah, I think it's right in with the chance for the Melbourne Cup or I don't know. I don't know what weight it gets, but.
1: Who's on your scouting report, Autumn Glow?
20: Matty actually took mine.
1: There he is. He's not silly, this bloke. He just learns every week. I'm with Matty. Yeah, absolutely. Oh, I think there's a few. I'll run through them nice and quickly for the punters, pens, pencils, crayons. There's a few that I will throw at you. Baron Gary, Matty, to your point, this horse just continues to excel. I think we threw him in the scouting report and he'll stay in there with another tick. You know, he's way better than benchmark 72 grade. Against the pattern of the day, he was exceptional and he can go all the way to listed level this preparation. If they choose Declechi Boulevard, another winner, I think she could win a big dance. I think that's where they're going with her. So look for her to qualify and then land in a market there. I think she can beat Gringotts the way she's going. Unleashing, desperately unlucky, red flashing light, have to have Unleashing there. Hedley Grange, the way that this race set up, there's no way with 61 kilos that Hedley Grange could have won this race. It was just a complete walk. Wasn't given any possible. And I thought Linebacker, I know, maybe I'm half mad, Linebacker gets in there as well. So there's a few you can throw in your scouting report. 3-2-1s for this week. I'll kick off this week, Jen. So I'm going to give 3 points to Joseph Eibel, the trainer of Baron Gary. He doesn't have a big stable down there at Kembla Grange, but he's got a star on the rise, and he'll get 3 points for his training performance against the pattern of the day. I'm going to give 2 points to J-Mac. He just, you know, continues to do it again. I thought his ride on the Clergy Boulevard was exceptional, and then he did it again on Night Agent and just continues to do it again week in, week out. And 1 point to Rachel King on Marzu. Marzu stole the race, as did Rachel. But you've still got to be able to run those sectionals, have them in, you know, have that clock in your head and be able to do what she does, Rachel. And she got away with it with ease and proved far too good, Matty. 3-2-1s from yourself.
21: I'll start with the one vote, as I like to do. I'll go with the Newcastle Knights to beat the Warriors away over there in front of that fairly hostile crowd. You know, the defensive effort was extreme to keep them to a low score, and Ashley Klein probably didn't have his best game and he's been barred from the grand final already, so that probably helped them. But well done to the Knights to beat the Warriors over there. Two votes to all the controversy about the rail being moved at Caulfield on the weekend. Yeah, it was a bit of a debacle, but the good thing to emerge from it is the MRC has engaged Damien Oliver to walk the track with the track manager every meeting the day before and to provide feedback and to give a jockey's perspective on what he thinks about safety and the track. So that's a tick. And three votes, Angel Capital finally got it done.
1: Love that. That's a win for Damien Oliver as well. He wouldn't be doing it for free.
21: Well, he likes his cash, Ollie. Don't worry about that.
1: I can see Paps walking around the SCG post-career just inspecting the grounds for a small sum. What do you reckon, Paps?
20: With an umbrella. SCG is always a little bit dewy as well.
1: So. Yeah, so like maybe a heavy eight on the side, the soft seven just a bit in the middle, and obviously the cricket pitch is going to be a good fall and you get the ratings up there. That'd be good. We look forward to that.
21: You can imagine he stops on the half forward flank. He says, "Well, we stopped here." He said, "Oh, this is where I kicked the fifth."
1: This is where Kerno stole my goal. Yeah. Unbelievable. Talk us through your 3-2-1s, perhaps.
20: Yeah, I haven't reviewed much. It's been a busy week, but I think Marzu gets my three. Just an old timer and just got it done against some pretty good horses there on Saturday. Baron Gary was very good. I think, like you mentioned, Gano can onwards and upwards for that horse. And then, yeah, I think. One vote, Angel Capital. Didn't get my money on the weekend, but has got my money before, and of course he wins without mine.
1: Mm. Will he get your money again? Because that was a good win, Matty.
21: Will he get my money again, or am I still burnt like Paps? Yeah. I'm probably still in burnt camp.
20: I think that was his birthday, wasn't it?
21: Yeah, it might have been.
20: Caulfield just...
1: We could have been three in a row now. Obviously, if they got an Everest.
20: Imagine if you won an Everest.
1: Chance, but. I mean, absolute turn of events if you won an Everest. That would absolutely do me. Now, we meant to have a stinger for the steward's room, but we basically sent it to the vets and it's pulled up one of five lames. So we're going without it this week, but this is this week's steward's room, Bryce Parker. He's been doing his best work. He sent it through to me this week. And away we go. We're going to go in this order. Matty Campbell, Thomas Papley, and myself. If Guest House wins the Golden Rose, they should definitely head to an Everest, Matty.
21: Yeah, upheld. Why not?
20: A
21: lot of prize money for second.
20: Yeah, I'll say dismiss. I think just go to the Coolmore and get another Group 1 there.
1: I think I love
19: I'm going to go upheld, and I love how brave they're being. You know, I love that Mick Price is just like, you know what, we want to go to Everest. We may not be able to win, but your only way to find out is to turn up. And his value after winning a Golden Rose and then winning a Coolmore, it's not going to be a multiplier. Where if you won an Everest with Carl Jung Rising in it, imagine that multiplier. You'd be worth squillions. You wouldn't have enough zeros left or right.
20: Yeah, do you reckon he's worn out by if he goes Everest and then goes to Coolmore? Is he?
19: Yeah.
21: Is that one too many runs?
19: I would not be backing him for a Coolmore
20: if
19: he goes to an Everest.
20: Yeah.
19: Because he's a big horse, if you know, firm tracks, it's been a big preparation so far. So not at this stage, but wouldn't rule it out. But at this stage, I think I'd like to see him at Everest. I think it adds a bit of X factor to a race that at this stage probably lacks it. With rain forecast for Everest Day and Everest Week, does that bring the field closer to, or that brings the field closer to Carl Jung Rising?
21: I don't want to sit on the fence, so I'll say dismiss because we don't actually know the final field yet.
19: Yeah, fair. So Matt is pleading the fifth.
21: Well, I mean, do we know that there are wet track specialists in the field?
19: Yeah, it's a good point.
20: Yeah, I'm going to say dismiss. I think he's that good. Like, how far can a wet track, like, hamper him? Like, how far is... I'm going to say dismiss. I think he would just handle it anyway. He's freakish.
19: I'm going to go upheld. I think he's a big horse. And he might have the talent and he still might win. But I think it definitely brings him closer.
20: Brings him closer, yeah.
19: You know, there's... I think what will happen is the rail in the true position, Matty, and if you do get rain, if let's say you're on a heavy eight and you draw barrier 1, 2, and 3, that's not going to be a good place to be. So there are levers there that, you know, or probably simulations probably the best way to do it, where if he's in one and it is a heavy eight and he's on the inside and he doesn't handle it, now it becomes an even enough race. We are clutching at straws. Like, this is the Charwell first autumn glow stuff where we need a lot of things to sort of unfold. And then he might handle it and win by 10.
21: Yeah.
19: Yeah.
20: Will it be good for turnover, I think, if the rain comes? There'll be plenty of betting, more betting, I think.
19: I reckon. Definitely more interest and give us something to talk about, which is...
21: Well, it's interesting you say that, isn't it? Because we want people and everyone admits and knows that Carl Jung's the best horse in the race and probably just wins. But we also want another story around the race, don't we? We just want a glimmer of hope that there's an upset.
19: Yeah, that's it. And I think that's what a guest house will do. If he comes out and wins a Golden Rose, he will offer a glimmer of hope. I wouldn't say for the battler, but a glimmer of hope nonetheless. Announced this morning, Peter Volandis will be leaving Racing New South Wales. Off the back of that, the Everest is the best legacy of any racing administrator.
21: I've got to take my Melbourne hat off here, don't I?
19: Yeah.
21: I really do.
19: Go sit at Albury with Donga.
21: Yeah. Well, the Albury Cup's good fun.
19: It is good fun.
21: I'll go upheld because that race has really captured the imagination of the nation, hasn't it? Started a little bit slowly and it was all, you know, just a silly idea, cash grab or whatever. But now we're getting Carl Jung Rising come out from Hong Kong. It's an official Group 1. The prize money's got even bigger. And now every trainer and, anyone that's got a fast horse wants to get their horse into it. So I'll say yes.
20: Yeah, upheld. I've only obviously been in the game a little bit, but what he's done, I've seen on Instagram today, what he's done for racing is pretty extraordinary, I think.
19: Racing in Sydney in the autumn is an easy sell, and I think it's very popular. In the spring it was, but it was very short-lived, and I think now we've just highlighted the spring carnival in Sydney, and that one is clearly upheld. That is the stewards' room for today. When the greats bet, they bet with Betr ahead of the game. 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We'll have the full Rose Hill track pattern and all the plays, races 7 through to 10, coming right up.
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13: The M1 northbound Maroonga to the Hawkesbury River Bridge, 13 minutes. We've got fog in the northwest, Lane Cove Pacific Highway northbound near Burley Street. We've got some debris on the road. Make your drive to work, home or the shops rewarding with hundreds of return points across New South Wales. 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Sydney traffic to keep you moving on SEN Track, 15:39 a.m.
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19: Sydney said, Mick Gannon, Tom Papley, Matty Campbell with you. We're all here thanks to Betr, ahead of the game. What are you really gambling with? Now time to turn our attention to a cracking card of racing at Rosehill Gardens. The track pattern, well, we'll get a quick track update first of all, perhaps. And for those who live out east on the beach in those beautiful big houses look overlooking the ocean, Rose Bay areas, Double Bay, you've had plenty of rain this week.
20: Yeah, it's been pouring, mate. Especially on, when was it, Monday or Tuesday? Rained all night, but yeah, not out at Rose Hill by the looks.
19: Yeah, us battlers out west, Matty. 0.1 millimetres the last 24 hours, only 6 millimetres the last 7 days, barely a sprinkle of rain at Rose Hill Gardens. We're currently on a good four as of Thursday afternoon, and I suspect with 31 degrees, Friday and Saturday perhaps, that they will have to irrigate at some stage, but We will be on a good four and no doubt probably get to a good three later on in the meeting. So it'll be interesting to see how that track plays. Of course, we saw Baywalk last year broke a track record out in front. They sort of went even time and kicked. So we'll be interesting to see how that track plays across the afternoon there. But with the rail in a true position, I expect the best horses just to rise to the top, perhaps. I think that's just how we're going to play a real straight bat there. Of course, your 11 and 1200 metre start points, rails and run is never a disadvantage at all. It's always some, you know, you'd bonus your horses that land forward of midfield, rails and run there over those setups. Well, let's go to race number 7, Matty. The first race we will preview, it is the Golden Pendant.
21: Lazura is your pretty short price favourite. It's into $2.35. Then there's a gap in the market to Apocalyptic at $7.50. Oh, sorry, I've got that wrong. $5.50 for Gangster Granny. Modella 6, Surf and Bird 6, then Apocalyptic $7.50. Verona Rose, 10s out to 13s. Then it's out to 30 to 1, the other three. So sort of three or four given a chance to beat the favourite. Lazura at $2.35.
19: Not a whole lot of speed here, perhaps. So Surf and Bird, drawn well, Timmy Clark, Waterhouse and Bot. You'd expect them to roll forward, but a horse that hasn't really led often in its career. I think it's led one of its last sort of 10 starts, or it's only had 9 career starts, one of its 9, but it's always been on speed. So you expect that horse to come across first up on speed. Gangster Granny gets an opportunity to land outside leader in a perfect position. Dylan Gibbons sticks. And I think Gangster Granny gets every conceivable chance from the map. Apocalyptic, you'd think that they're going to be pushed forward and be positive. Interesting to see the tongue tie goes on up in trip there. And then you've obviously got Lazura, who maps to, well, where else is he going to go with J-Mac aboard in the 1-1? You got to say that nice and slow, it can really trip you up. I expect 3 pairs back the fence. And the rest of them, they'll just sit out the back. Modella. I really like her as a horse, but this is a difficult map from her slow tempo out the back. How'd you see the Golden Pendant?
20: Yeah, I think the markets, I thought the price of Lazura and Gangster Granny should have been a little bit closer. Mm. Look, Lazura was first up, last start, Apocalyptic, Lazura and Gangster Granny come out of that same race. And Gangster Granny was second up off a trial in between, now gets 1,400, was the first time at the distance, was 3 wide, no cover, 1,400 metres at Randwick and ran really well. So 1,400 metres is no issue. Lazura is second up here, 1,400 metres. There's improvement there. But, yeah, I just thought the price, $230 v $5, I thought they should be a little bit closer. So, look, Lazura on top, but from a betting point of view, I'd like to take the value of Gangster Granny. And, yeah, she looks to be back on track after last start. So Gangster Granny for me, I'm going to have a bet.
19: Love that. Yeah, I had Lazura Mark 260, Gangster Granny Mark 390. So Gangster Granny is definitely the one that is over the odds for me, and I think has that just forward map, has a little bit of fitness edge. Lazura, she'll no doubt jump out of the ground second up. She's clearly got those best figures perhaps second up, and she gets J-Max, she gets the 1-1. I think those two horses will fight it out, and you could potentially find a way to probably just play the Quinellas and definitely make a profit out of the race. Apocalyptic's an interesting runner because I wanted to be with her moving forward, but she might have just bumped into two that are slightly better, a map just a little bit better in the run as well. Matty, your thoughts?
21: Along those same lines about Lazura and the price, and you mentioned Apocalyptic, I'm going to go Apocalyptic at the price, and maybe it's a 1-by-2 or even just a straight each way bet, but you know, it comes out of the same race. It wasn't really ridden that hard to the line when it finished 5th. It's been a while since Apocalyptic's won. She's, you know, almost a year, but you know, 3rd up is Wender back at 1,400, good track, and we'll sit closer in the run from that barrier. So on price-wise, I'm the same as you. Lazura's the one to beat, but I'll go with Apocalyptic instead of Gangster Granny.
19: Might be able to play a little trifecta there. Mm. Same racer as well, because I think that's clearly 1, 2, and 4, the numbers in that race. Modella, she's a good horse, but she'll be she'll need a bit of luck from there. She might even run 4th, I would imagine. Let's move to the race of the day. It is the Golden Rose Group 1 set weights. Only $1 million, but it's worth a whole lot more to the winner. Matty?
21: Yeah, betting-wise is a push away from Guest House, and that could be we were a little bit negative with the opening price of $2.25, so it's now out to $2.60, and money for St Goddard is $5 into $4.20, so clearly backing the J-Mac-Waller combination over Lloyd and Price Kent Jr. Well, Woven solid at $5. Then you're out to Under Focus 11, Tronbolt 14, Central Europe 19, $26 or more for the rest of the field.
19: Plagiarism leads here. Waterhouse Bot, Regan Bayless. You imagine War Woven will be ridden to find leaders back. Not necessarily as strong through the line as you probably would have thought given the run in transit last time. So I'd imagine they'll be looking to just take the sit here and get a soft run, peel off, or just sort of wait for the run underneath, perhaps, on War Woven. Tenenbaum won't be too far away. And Guest House, from a good draw, gets the opportunity to land in the 1-1. Under Focus, he gets a much better map here as well, albeit last time drew barrier 5. I think he might have settled just in behind them. Cormier's interesting. The three horses that completely grey me up, I think we can all agree that Campeón d'Italia, Berzelius, Tron Bolt and Stormy Marco will be out the back. But the three horses that grey me up, and we want to talk about these, is Casillo King, Matty. Went forward last time and just didn't finish off his 12 to 1400 metres. What do you think they do with him from that awkward draw?
21: From the wide draw, I think they've got to try and take a sit. I don't think the horse can try and repeat from out there and after busting up in the last one. So I think they've got to go for a sit.
19: Yeah, I'd imagine that is the case. They try and go back. That makes St. Goddard's job a little bit easier because now James, and we know what James is like, he'd rather be more forward and roll the dice than go back. It will be interesting to see if he can just sort of get on the back of Guest House and Zach Lloyd. I have question marks. I feel like St. Goddard could be caught three wide.
20: Yeah.
19: If they're too positive.
20: It's going to be, it's the first 200, 300 metres is going to be very interesting. It could sum up the race, I think. I think Guest House has all, can do what he want, really.
19: War Woven and Guest House are clearly the two best mapped horses in the race.
20: Yeah.
19: Century Europe from out wide. I've got a theory. Tim Clark has been booked, a horse that over races by Frankel, who was, perhaps probably wouldn't remember Frankel. I don't know too much, but it was a free running sort of type, Matty.
21: Yep.
19: I think that, going forward, and I think that they've shown a sign of intent here, the stable with Tim Clark, that rolling forward from the outside draw is definitely going to be a smarter play. And I think that that's what they're going to have to do here because he can't win from last.
20: No.
19: Not a chance. So this is a stallion-making race and you don't want to sit here and lob out last and just hope that you can run over the top. So I'd imagine he will roll forward. That is the Golden Rose map. How do you see it, perhaps?
20: Yeah, it's a fascinating race. I think, sort of look at Guest House and you think, okay, how can you get him beat? And you got the 28 days since last run, no tick over in between, got the sort of PR last start on that bias track and snuck through and look, he's the one to beat, but I just couldn't go past him. I just think he's, I know all those queries, 11 to 1400 metres as well, but just $2.50 and I've taken a lot off that run and still got him a bet. So yeah, Guest House for me is very, very hard to go past. The ones that can beat him if he doesn't win under Focused and War Woven and St. Gothard. But, yeah, geez, it's bloody hard to go past him, I thought. And it's an interesting setup, but I'm happy to be beat by that.
19: He looks absolutely bomb-proof to me.
20: Yeah.
19: Other than the 28 days and the 11 to 1400 metres, if this was like a weight for age or a handicap race, I'd be more concerned, but we're talking about this is against his own age at set weights, and he's proven to be a far superior horse to all of these. And I'd actually go as far to say is a few of these horses, and a lot of these horses, War Woven being one, Under Focus, Century Europe as well, like they've gone around on these firmer tracks a few times. Like that can also take your toll as well. So Maybe we're reading too much into the 28 days. Maybe we just got to trust that Mick Price has it exactly right. He's done it before. He knows what he's doing. And he spoke glowingly post-race in the San Domenico, suggesting that all he's got to do is just keep this horse ticking along fine because he's just fit and raring to go. So I am trusting the stable. If he regresses, I still think he wins. I don't think he will. He's probably the only one here that can really handle a high-pressure race. He showed that in the slipper. The rest of these are just, they're good horses, but I think he's an absolute star, Matty. Guest House clearly on top, one of the better bets of the day.
21: Yeah, I've got nothing more to add. You've covered off every single point. I mean, the main one you just mentioned, the fact that, query this, query that, but you've got to trust Mick Price. I mean, he's been around a long time. He knows how good this horse is. He even came out and said it might be his best horse that he's trained. He wasn't supposed to win first up over the 1100, runs a track record, and for him to take it to 1400, you just got to trust him. Gets the right run. Good horse, special horse, I'll be on as well.
20: I reckon the market's going to be interesting as well. Like, geez, I reckon he's going to come in sub $2.
19: He has to.
20: Like, I can't believe the 250, but the big boys...
19: Talk me through the betting move for St. Goddard. How St. Goddard is that price, perhaps?
20: Yeah, it's
21: I think it's just the jump to 1,400 people are keen on.
19: Mm. Yeah. Well, it's interesting. I've got him penned as a 6 furlong horse in Gotthard.
20: Mm. I don't know.
19: Maybe I could be completely wrong, but yeah, let's see. Is he a fool to Switzerland? I think he is. Yeah, it'd be interesting to see. Anyway,
20: it's not my forte.
19: Nah, it's not, nor mine either, to be completely honest. If you went head-to-head here, Matty, Warwoven, St. Goddard, from what you saw last time, would you have to probably be in the St. Goddard camp?
21: Yeah, probably would, from that last race. Yep. I think Under Focus is the best roughie or best odds, but I'd probably be in St. Goddard over Warwoven.
19: All right, let's move on to race number 9. It is the Shannon Stakes Group 2. And what are we going over? 1,500 metres here, Matty.
21: Short price favourite, Skyhook, $1.90. Did touch at $1.85. Then you've got Private Eye at $4.60. Magneteer, $9. Stadio Mastella, $10. Punchline, $11. Then 20 for Sovereign Hill, $23. And Cap, $26 or more the rest.
19: Magneteer Barrier 1 gets an opportunity to hold out a Skyhook who just got absolutely blessed last time. I think we were a little bit keen on that horse from the wide draw. The map was suitable and probably gets a suitable map here again. Private Eye, you'd imagine, turns up today. Last couple starts has been, last up was below his best, but he was from a wide gate there. So surely a bit more positive with Nashua Willa here from that draw. Punchline, your old mate, Zach Lloyd, aboard.
20: My old mate, eh?
19: Yeah, it seems like it's too dry for him. Anyway, he'll be going around, rolling forward, and Sovereign Hill from outside. But all in all, I think Skyhook, Magneteer, they're well in the market, and Private Eye, I should say. Those three are well in the market, and they get really good maps here. How do you see the Shannon?
20: Yeah, I think Skyhook clearly on top. Private Eye was, snagged back last start, wasn't he? He sort of gets a low draw now. You'd think he'd go back to his... he runs that number every time, nearly when he's on speed.
19: Mm.
20: There's a fair few horses that want to go forward here. I think Stadio Mastella, if the speed is right on, he can improve off last start. It goes really well when the speed's on, but yeah, couldn't go past Skyhook. My mate Sovereign Hill was a forgive last start at 1,400 metres now. He could run a race for a top four place in and maybe a same race multi, but yeah, Skyhook clearly on top.
19: Happy to take on Skyhook. I thought a horse that probably would regress second up. And, as a rule, his second up form isn't amazing. He wouldn't say he's regressed stack loads, from ratings wise. And there is one example where he's gone up. So I'm just not sure I'm going to factor in any improvement. And therefore, I think the price for Magneteer is too great. So goes up only a kilo, does Magneteer. Skyhook goes from 56 to 58, goes up 2. So it means a kilo better, gets potentially a better map here. And Magneteer, a horse that first up, 5 starts, no wins. Second up, 4 starts, 2 wins, 2 placings. So I think it's well suited here. We can back it on an each way basis. And away we go, mate. It is 6 Magneteer on top for me.
21: Same as you, mate. I don't want to entertain $1.90. Everything you mentioned about Magneteer, the second up record, comes out of the same barrier as last start, out of the inside. 1,500 suits, we've seen that record-wise. And $9 a much better play than $1.90.
19: What a way to finish a cracking day of racing with a benchmark 78 for 1,100 metres. It is the last of the day, Matty.
21: Yeah, it's one of those. It is one of those last day races too that you go, oh, how does this happen? I'll be having. I think I wrote down 1, 2, 3. I wrote down 8 for the quaddie. Banjora is your favourite at $3.90. Mercy Me's at $6.50. Farnickel $6.50. Kimberly Secret $7.50. Annie's Rose $8.50. Jasmine Rouge $13. Royal Commodore $15. Wooten Lass $16. And Cantiamo $17. $20 or more the rest. So, there's a couple of scratchings in there that have sort of changed the betting a little bit. Street Artist came out, which was the early favourite.
19: Banjora, interesting runner. I'm surprised he made it to the track. Thought he's still held up in Newcastle. Yeah. The poor old horse just cannot get out. And interesting, they've gone with Aaron Bullock.
20: Mm.
19: He gets the ride here. So that is interesting. And I don't mind that booking at all, but he's drawn wide over 1,100 metres. A big welcome to Rose Hill. I'm sure Aaron will be all over it. But it's a difficult draw from there. Bo Bandit out wide, Lightning Glory. You assume these horses will go around. They may not. Cantiamo as well. Matty Dunn's got Royal Commodore with Nashua Willa. So plenty of speed out wide. And Mercy Me has speed drawn low. Kimberly Secrets with Kariah Keatings will be ridden with intent. And so will Farnickel. So plenty of speed on here. Perhaps maybe it sets up for an Annie's Rose back to the inside.
20: Yeah, it's a tough race. Very tough race. I thought a few interesting sort of jockey bookings. You mentioned Banjora, J-Mac Roading, 2 trials. And Bullock rides here. J-Mac Road, Jasmine Rogue, or Rouge in True Trial as well, jumps on that horse, a lightly raced horse at 5 years old. But, yeah, tough race. I landed on Mercy Me first up. Look, it's high pressure, $6.50 now. It's trialled okay, trialled against some very good horses. We'll lead. We know the Rose Hill, 1,100 metres. You want to be right up there, but the concern is the speed. But around $6.50, I can play each way.
19: Yeah, it's interesting enough race, isn't it? I'm really keen to see what Jasmine Rouge does here first up. Like, they find James, which is rare for a horse that's done nothing in 308 days. Mm. And two runs prior to that, did absolutely nothing at all. But her run down there when she ran fourth down at Flemington, it was just the Sprint Classic or something they call a listed three-year-old race. It was pretty good. Alabama Last, Gallant Sun, there's some decent horses. Winner's Edge was in that race. So I think she's obviously come back in good order, but this won't be my time to back her. I'm with Mercy Me, and I think that Annie's Rose can also be the one flying late back to the inside, Matty.
21: No bet for me, but I've got all those horses in the quad. I wrote down Farnickel on top, coming back gelded, but it has to carry that 61 kilos, but the draw's good, and back to 78's a fair drop in class. I had Banjura up there as well. First up record's good. Sort of 1,100 metres will suit. I put down, as you said, Jasmine Rouge. I said, just watch the betting. And I had Mercy Me in there as well. So no bet, but a race I'm keen to see. Maybe we get something come out of this race that we follow.
19: Yeah, I absolutely agree with that. We certainly will find something to follow. Might even find more than one. When the greats bet, they bet with Betr. Betr ahead of the game. What are you really gambling with? 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Best bets. We'll do the tackle, the Manicato, the Fian, right after this.
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20: Yeah, look, I'm not telling you much the market isn't, but I thought Decorum in race five, number six, Decorum just wins, and Guest House in race eight. That's all I've got for Saturday, unfortunately, mate. Pretty boring and plain, but just double them up and you get a price.
19: Take the double and away you go there for Todd Papley. What do you got for us, Matty?
21: Well, I'm with Decorum, but also in the same race, Cos Tasman. I think that's the Quinella of the year. I'm really keen on that 6 and 3. I reckon they run 1-2 in that race, both in terrific form. I like Vexy, which you guys had last time, didn't you? You sort of pointed out Vexy in the midway, in the first race, and it was an unlucky second, was so close to winning. Yes, it's got a wide barrier, but it's run from a wide barrier before. And if you go back and have a look, who just beat it? Baron Gary. So the form is there. Guest House, as Paps mentioned, and also probably one that you'll mention as well, mate. I think Blue Door, beaten by Guest House, will bounce back and win.
19: Yeah, the boys all over it. I completely agree with all their sentiments there across the afternoon. Just makes me sick to hear that Baron Gary defeated Vexy when we were on at $16.
21: At good price, yeah.
19: Oh, dear. Oh, well, that's the great game we play. Hopefully, Vex can get the job done there on Saturday. All right, gents, let's turn our attention now to Caulfield Group 1 racing down there. The rail's out 13 metres. Let's not dig too far into that. We'd have enough time, but I'd imagine Bayvox is going to come up our favourite there for the Group 1 Manicato Stakes.
21: Yeah, it's interesting, isn't it? It's been pretty solid at the top, around that sort of $3.30 mark. From the point of view of best backed, try and come up with... Ooh, probably 1,100 days out to 5.50. It's been a bit of money for Jimmy Starr into $7.50. Extra Galactics come in 10s to 9s. Giga Kicks there at 10s. Not much for My Gladiola, Napoleonic. So they haven't really sort of specced anything at long odds except maybe Gigi's Miss Truth. But Baywalk is your favourite at 3.30. Back to the 1,200.
19: Rails out 13. He's got Nashra Willa. It'll be handlebars down. There's two other key speed influencers that might get close to him early, and that is Gallant Sun from way out wide. So I don't think he's going to bother him too early in a live another day, who I'd imagine they'd be looking to just take the sit there for Harry Coffey. Is it just as simple as jump lead win for Baywalk, perhaps?
20: I don't think so.
19: No.
20: Nah. All right. Back to 1,200. He's 4-0 at 1,200. So I'm happy to be against him at the price. I thought I'm going to be forgiving of a live another day. I thought down the straight was... the spot he was in down the straight was hard to win that day. He had to be inside on the straight. Good three. There's a lot of... sort of excuses there coming off a peak run. Now you go third up. That rain on Saturday is only going to help him, and I think he gets the absolute PR. So forgiving a live another day from last start, and I think he can win the Matacato.
19: Love it, Paps. Love your angles there, Matty. How'd you see it?
21: Well, rail out 13 metres, we'll probably know by race eight, won't we? Whether that's the spot to be for Baywalk. So if the leaders are winning and dominating, he's probably going to be 250. But I'm going with Jimmy Starr. Blinkers on. Jimmy Starr. Blinkers on.
19: Angel Capital vibes.
21: Yeah, a bit of Angel Capital vibe. Yep. I just, you know, Kieran Maher, he's waited and he's thinking, this horse isn't going as good as what we've seen. Blinkers go on for the first time after a very long, successful career. You've got to trust that. Trialled well in the blinkers. Hopefully they can run on, but Jimmy Starr for me.
19: All right, love that. I think basically.

0: at the price around that $2 mark with Betr?
1: No, it's a no bet race, but Mr. Brightside will come back into it with a soft track, and I expect Betr from Treasure at the moment.
0: This is the Sydney set with the greats bet. They bet with Betr. Betr ahead of the game. What are you really gambling with? Stick with us because we're going around the grounds. Paps has got the NRL play. We're going to chat AFL Grand Final and the set shot. It's ready to go. 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
3: In the CBD, we've got roadworks on Bridge Street between George and Young Street. A contra flow is in place. The M5 eastbound Preston's to the main tunnel entry at Kingsgrove. It's flowing well this morning. It'll take you 14 minutes. Make your drive to work, home or the shops rewarding with hundreds of return points across New South Wales. Search Return and Earn Near Me for one that's on your way. Sydney traffic to keep you moving on SEN Track, 15:39 a.m.
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0: Welcome back to the Sydney Set. Nick Gannon, Tom Papley, Maddie Campbell with you. We're going to go around the grounds. Maddie, you can kick us off. Best bet anywhere in the country. You can take us as far west as you like.
1: I've really only looked at a couple of races at Caulfield and Rose Hill, so I'll stick with what we've said at Rose Hill, and I think Decorum is the best bet of the day.
0: Yeah, I love that. I'm going to go a little bit rogue. Race one at Caulfield, hopefully kick off the day for the punters. Tales of Time. He's a progressive galloper here. He was really good in the midweeks. Got the job done from off speed and I think gets a beautiful map here close enough and should just be good enough. Should be far too good for this lot. Race one, number five, Tales of Time, Papaloa.
2: Yeah, I'm with Matty. I'm Decorum. I think that $1.90 available is more than good enough, mate. I'm Decorum, race five.
0: Boys are keen, Decorum. And hopefully we can get the job done there. All right, let's chat NRL. Anything, perhaps best NRL players you've dominated all season? You've only got 2 weeks to go. Make them count.
2: Yeah, I think the Chooks get it done. I know they're away, but I think they were very good against Penrith and were very good last week against the Sharks. So not sure if Walker plays, but I think they get the job done against the Dolphins at around the $2.15 mark.
0: Are they outsiders?
2: Yeah, away.
0: Please.
2: It is hard to win away on prelims, though.
0: That's outrageous. Matty?
1: I'll stay away from Peps' game, otherwise I'll look like a goose. I'll just go the Warriors Knights under 45. I think it'll be a low-scoring game. Knights very defensive will be their aim.
0: Yeah, I like that. I think that's a great price. The Chooks, what start are we getting with Betr? 1.5?
2: Plus 2.5.
0: Oh, I'll take that.
2: Yeah.
0: We'll take the plus 2.5 and we'll hopefully go all the way. Does Sammy Walker, would you start him perhaps?
2: Jeez, it's tough. If he's good to go, you definitely start him. But it's just like what you probably got to have the eyes on him and see if he's actually good enough to play. But if he's good to go, you got to play him, especially with that position.
0: More conservative from you, Matty, or would you just send him straight in there?
1: He's Queensland halfback. It's simple as that. If he's fit, he plays.
0: Yeah, love that. He's an absolute star. I reckon he'll get the job done. AFL Grand Final, your tip here or your thoughts on the results, Matty Campbell?
1: I think it's up to the Fremantle tall forwards. They've been missing in the finals. So if Tracy, Voss and Amos get going early in the first half, it'll put a bit of pressure on the Brisbane defence. And then all of a sudden they are under pressure and it's not the Brisbane small forwards who we know have been quite exceptional. So they've got two different styles of forward lines, but if they don't turn up, then it all rests on Luke Jackson and then the Lions will win. But if they do turn up, I'll be betting at halftime and backing the Dockers.
0: No one's been closer to these two teams than yourself, perhaps, the last few weeks. Who gets the job done and how does it unfold?
2: Well, I think it could be an absolute shootout and both teams very attacking. You've seen that even Adelaide scored 90 points against Brisbane when they won. So, I think Brisbane get the job done and an absolute cracker. They'll both score over 100, I reckon.
0: Wow. All right. Like that. That'll be nice and entertaining. And the set shot, of course, it is up. So go to the BetR app. Swipe left to go right. Specials. You'll see the Sydney set right there. Two horses, of course. We're going to go top two. We need to get the job done this week. Those two horses are the best bets for the boys. Decorum and Guest House. Head to the BetR app. Gents, have a cracking weekend. Look forward to doing it all again next week.
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4: At Mascot, the approaches to both the international and domestic terminals seeing no issues. Sydney CBD roadworks on Bridge Street between George and Young Street. We've got a contraflow in place. The M7 southbound, Richmond Road to Preston, 16 minutes. A Polish man opens up, asks for help and shows up because when they do, everyone wins. 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Sydney traffic to keep you moving on SEN track, 15:39 a.m.
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12: Good morning, I'm Mark Braybrook with SEN News. The wait is almost over the AFL Grand Final, just hours away, with the Fremantle Dockers trying to win a premiership for the first time. The Brisbane Lions looking to make it a three-peat for the second time this century. The Lions received a boost on Thursday afternoon with Lachie Neal cleared to play. The Dockers head into this afternoon's clash on the back of a 25-point win when these two sides met last at the Gabba in round 12. A loss Brisbane captain Harris Andrews has not forgotten.
13: I guess their physicality when the ball was in the air and at ground level, something that we probably didn't handle that well on the day. We're able to go to work on that and really focused on that throughout the back half of the season. So I think as a backline group, we've come a long way since that game.
12: Dockers coach Justin Longmuir says they'll use every bit of big match experience the group has gathered over the seasons.
14: Yeah, we've lent on all of that. Now, we've got some experience in the coaching group as well. Lent on some of that experience that not only game day, but probably more how you handle the week, certain moments where players have maybe got it wrong or got it right, and share those experiences.
12: You can listen to your choice of SEN's call of the grand final on the SEN app. Manchester City is set to receive huge penalties, including the stripping of titles, after being found guilty of more than 100 charges by the English Premier League. City was found guilty of 114 of the 115 charges it faced. Sanctions are yet to be decided. The club set to appeal. SEN.com.au Sport next.
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12: Sydney Roosters coach Trent Robinson says an ice pack on the hamstring of halfback Sam Walker was precautionary following his side's 36-20 win over the Dolphins that saw them the first team into next week's grand final. A goal deep into stoppage time has seen Brazil grab a 1-1 draw with the Socceroos, and George Russell has pole for the Azerbaijan Formula One Grand Prix.

0: At Mascot, the approaches to both the international and domestic terminals seeing no issues. Sydney CBD, roadworks on Bridge Street between George and Young Street. We've got a contra flow in place. The M7 southbound, Richmond Road to Preston, 16 minutes. 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Sydney traffic to keep you moving on SEN Track, 15:39 a.m.
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4: Isolated showers for central and southern parts of the coast and southern inland, tending scattered on the south coast. Chance of an afternoon thunderstorm for the southeast, dry and mostly sunny elsewhere. 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
6: Good morning, this is The Odds Couple, all thanks to Sportsbet on this Saturday, the 26th of September. Happy Grand Final Day if you're following the AFL, and if you're a Roosters supporter in the NRL, congratulations, you're in to another big dance after the Roosters defeated, of course, the Dolphins last night. We've got some terrific racing action right across the country. Group 1 action there at Rose Hill. The Golden Rose is the feature. It's the premier three-year-old sprint race for the spring in Sydney. And we've got some superstar colts doing battle there this afternoon. It's a terrific support program as well. They're racing at Mornington in Victoria. Of course, tomorrow is the big day with the running of the Manicato at Group 1 level at Caulfield. So looking forward to that. We've got some terrific racing in Adelaide at Murray Bridge. It's the final Saturday Belmont meeting for the season. Before we go over to Kalgoorlie next week and then Ascot after that. And then, of course, we've got some racing in Brisbane today as well. So the Odds Couple here will try and find you plenty of winners on this Saturday morning. Let's welcome in the team. Hello to you, David Taggart.
7: Good morning, Gary. Good morning, listeners.
6: Yes. You sound a little bit flat.
7: Yeah, I am a little bit somber today. It's just thinking with the Manicato at Caulfield you brought up.
6: Yeah.
7: You know, a record of mine's going to be broken after 32 years.
6: What's that?
7: I was the only jockey ever to win a fee and stakes at Caulfield, and that's going to get broken again tomorrow.
6: It is. There you go.
7: Mm. Yeah. 95. When the Mooney Valley track was getting done up, of course, yep. Caulfield hosted the fee and got the money on bow up.
6: I can't wait.
7: But it's going to be a great meeting. Yeah. Also, today used to be Epsom Day as well.
6: It did, but the change
7: it used to be always
6: around.
7: Grand Final Day. Yeah. I remember going to City Grand Final Day and riding in, and but still a ripping card up there today.
6: It's a beauty.
7: Rose Hill.
6: Yeah. And I can't wait for tomorrow as I welcome in Josh Jenkins. Pride of Jenny taking on Mr. Brightside in a fee and stakes.
8: Yeah.
6: If that doesn't get you out of bed after having a few sherbets on Grand Final Day, nothing will.
8: I think I'll get out of bed for the Manicato more so than...
6: Well, the fan will be better than the Manicato.
8: A couple of 35-year-old footballers just need to go to the forward pocket after being superstar midfielders. That's where Mr. B's at, isn't he?
6: Steph Curry, LeBron James, you still watch them, don't you?
8: You're calling... which one is Pride of Jenny, LeBron or Steph?
6: Probably she would be... She's a bit better than Serena
8: she's
6: at the
8: LeBron,
6: moment.
8: I think she's a champion, but they love to hate the champ.
7: Is there a win in either of them this preparation?
6: Tomorrow. She'll win tomorrow. Yeah, she'll win tomorrow
8: in 24 hours time. Yes, David, yes. Are you going to do the form tonight?
7: I'm not working tomorrow.
6: Are you?
7: No.
6: But it's like it's going to be in. Why aren't you? You're the number one man on SEN Track. It's the biggest day.

0: I worked yesterday.
1: Yeah.
0: And today. And,
2: oh, yeah. I can't have you doing three in a row.
0: 100%. No. Yeah. I can't be overworked.
1: The rail out, the rail's going to be interesting. It's about 13 metres.
0: That's the thing. That's the conundrum, isn't it?
1: Yeah. So if you're going
0: it's going to suit Jenny.
1: Yeah. If you're going to Caulfield tomorrow, it's going to be a great day to go and view the horses because they'll be right there.
2: They'll be running
1: basically.
2: Right,
1: yeah.
2: You'll feel like
1: you'll
2: really
1: be able to touch them. Yeah.
0: You can give a jockey a meat pie. They'll be that far, that wide, hitting the outside fence.
2: I wouldn't do that.
1: No.
0: I used to take a paintbrush and paint the outside rail at times.
1: Yeah. And then the big race today, of course, is the Golden Rose. This is the stallion-making race for...
0: At least we've got the good weather up in Sydney. It's raining here for Mornington. Mornington's it's a metro meeting at Mornington, of course. They have had the rain, but... What are we thinking? Is it St. Guy? Is it a two-horse horse and Gothard over Guesthouse? Is Guesthouse going to get the 1,400? That is the conundrum.
1: Do you know what I'm worried about Guesthouse? We might get a sports bet update nice and early.
3: Sportsbet, the easiest place to bet on the races.
1: Let's have a look at this Golden Rose, JJ.
2: Yeah, let's. I'll be trying to find a way to watch this at halftime of the footy. Make no mistake.
1: It's easy.
2: About it.
1: I've done it on several occasions. You've got to download the Wi-Fi at the MCG.
2: Right.
1: Onto the Wi-Fi at the MCG and it's perfect.
2: Well, I usually walk around, get close enough to the media box and you can tap into the Wi-Fi there. 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St. Gotthard, he's been supported. He's been. $4.40 into $4 yesterday. Warwoven on speed, $6.50, little easy. 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Tronbolt, $13 into $12. So, interesting race, deep race. Of course, they're all chasing this Group 1 to potentially send themselves to stud. But Guesthouse, he was unbelievable fresh as a three-year-old, unbelievable in the slipper, and they expect the same here, the punters.
1: David?
0: Well, he's had a lot of time. A lot of people sort of with that. Well, he broke a track record, Guesthouse. That can flatten him, right? He is a champion, though, Guesthouse, right? He's probably our best three-year-old that we've got.
1: Champions, that's...
0: Well, he nearly took out the... I think he's a future champion.
1: Yeah, he's a golden super
0: winner. Yeah, I know
1: what
0: you're saying. Okay, so he nearly took the double.
2: So he's not a champion.
0: Okay, well, $3.5 million.
1: Not bad.
2: You don't judge him by money these days.
1: I suppose if you're a slipper winner, you're a star, you're a champion. I think that's up for debate.
0: True.
2: If he wins,
1: True.
0: He can be his own worst enemy, Guesthouse.
1: I agree with your tags. Right? I'm taking
0: the 1400
1: him on.
0: Is the problem. Is it will be a true run race? 1400 is going to be suited more to St. Gotthard than it will Woolwoven, in my opinion. Guesthouse, will he just win on true ability? I think he can.
1: The problem
0: is they will run along because of Woolwoven.
1: You can talk about this from a jockey's perspective, and this is why we pay the big bucks here on the Odds Couple. So, Zach Lloyd's ride on Guesthouse first up 1,100 metres was unbelievable.
0: Yes.
1: It was genius. From gate 7 or 8, he lands leaders back when you needed to be on the fence. He follows Blue Door, that quick filly for Bjorn Baker. He gets up on the inside and he wins in a track record time.
0: But even if he came to its outside, it still wins.
1: Yeah. He jars up after that on a firm track at Rose Hill over 1,100 metres. And he was keen. He was pulling behind the leader. Yeah. That was 1,100.
0: He was first up.
1: He was first up. But he misses the 1,200-metre run to the Rose because he jarred up after that performance.
0: It took him a while to recover,
1: didn't it? Yeah, it did. Oh. So now he's going from 1,100 to 1,400. He's a big bull that was woken up there first up. Imagine
0: there are a few things against him.
1: Is there a chance that he might not come back underneath Sack?
0: 100%. And that's what we were saying. He's his own worst enemy. I know I'm hearing you where you're coming from, right?
1: I can't take 225 because of that.
0: I do think, you take it into Lazura, into Guesthouse. Well, Lazura's, you think it's a good thing up there?
1: Yeah. What's Timmy Clark do on Central Europe? He'll have to whiz across, won't he?
0: So I think there'll be pace on which will help him.
1: Yeah. Yeah.
0: So, will he whiz across, maybe, Central Europe?
1: Yeah, he can't win if he goes back. McDonald's got a difficult ride.
0: The two that Quinella, the Atkins, they're going to get back, aren't they? Tronbolt and Cormier.
1: I think, what's McDonald do from that gate?
0: J-Mac on St. Gotthard.
1: Yeah.
0: Well, J-Mac does what J-Mac does. He'll probably be midfield.
1: Yeah, one out, one back.
0: I don't think he'll be that
1: And
0: close,
1: I think the other big talking point out of this race is Woolwoven from gate one, Tags.
0: Well, it'll just ping straight on the bunny.
1: You reckon?
0: And as
1: Bjorn says, he wants cover because he reckons he's a guineas horse. And I thought, who do you hand up to?
0: Well, that's the thing.
1: You can't be following plagiarism, can you?
0: No, or Central Europe.
1: No.
0: Right? You don't want to be pulling its head off, ripping its teeth out just to try and make him settle. I think you just, they led on him the other day. He's more comfortable out there. That's when he's run his best races. Always up on pace.
1: Yeah.
0: Yeah, it's, it's going to be a cracking race. Game of tactics and, well, it's a great group one, isn't it?
1: Yeah.
0: 4:05.
1: Have you got an opinion here, Josh?
2: Not really. I don't know enough about these. I honestly haven't seen enough of these. There's so many horses in this race that I'd say most of these horses haven't yet shown us their full ability. So some in this race probably need to be geldings to improve. They're all hoping they can win a race like this to become a stallion prospect. I trust him. I heard you with Mick Price during the week. He's always very, very good with the way he speaks about his horses, very upfront, or seems to be very upfront anyway. And, I'm happy to trust the favourite here. I thought his win fresh was unbelievable. And he does seem a horse that is very, very untapped. There's a lot more under his hood.
1: I think for the Everest sake, that I think that they need Guest House to win and win with a leg in the air, because that will be the narrative heading towards that Everest with Kaing Rising. So it's a great race. So I think you can back a few here with Sports Bet for a futures play. I think Trombolt for a Caulfield Guineas. And I wouldn't be riding off my horse Central Europe for a Caulfield Guineas. And then
0: who's the better of the two Waller horses, Trombolt or Central Europe?
1: I reckon Central Europe, but he hasn't proven
2: Trombolt,
1: it yet.
2: You can't be backing Trombolt for the Guineas. He's 380.
1: Yeah, what's Central Europe?
2: Central Europe's $15.
1: Yeah, I'd have something each way on him, small.
0: But you say you talk about what Zach Lloyd did.
1: Yep.
0: Right, yeah, first up, right up along the fence, and a Texas come in. What does Miles mean when he says lick the Dulux? Well, that's exactly what it is, hard up against the fence.
1: Who tried to do that at Coleraine yesterday?
0: It was Will Gordon, yeah. There was actually two falls in that area.
1: Yeah, yeah.
0: They were two different incidents.
1: Yeah.
0: Unusual, very unusual.
1: We might get another sports
0: bet. More than one chance.
1: We'll get another sports bet update because we're going to do something a little bit different on this Saturday morning.
3: Sports bet, the easiest place to bet on the races.
1: You know, sometimes when you're the coach or a captain of the side, you've got to utilise your players to the best of their ability to get the best out of them.
0: Yeah, it's his day. Just leave him alone as well.
1: Yeah, Joshy Jenkins day to day. It's grand final day. Let's get a sports bet market for the AFL for grand the final, because we've got Norm Smith, first goal scorer. We can have a multi. There's so many different ways that we can play. Yes. We can follow JJ on the sports bet feed.
0: Isn't this a racing show?
1: It is. But
2: you haven't done the form for the group one meeting tomorrow in Melbourne. So
0: that's tomorrow.
2: What do you want us to? Well, we're not talking about Mornington. Yeah.
1: No, and you did have a WNBA multi last time we were on this show.
0: Oh, I've got another one. No,
2: how'd it go? Got rolled.
0: I won.
1: All right, take it away, because I love this.
2: It's raining outside.
1: Yes.
2: It's raining outside. The Bureau says the rain and the drizzle will stop by lunchtime. I want to so head-to-head, Brisbane $1.67, Fremantle $2.22. That's been about the price all week. It has changed ever so slightly when Lachie Neale was out, and then he's back in. Not sure he was ever going to be rubbed out of the grand final based on what we now know. So the line is 7.5 points. Grand finals, apart from 23, they've all been blowouts. They've all been one team realizes early in the fourth, shit, we're going to lose.
1: Yes.
2: The other team thinks, we're going to win. And then the game just completely blows out from there. So if you like Brisbane, I think you take the head start. No problems at all. You might even, and what I've done is I've just started to ladder the margin. I think Brisbane will win the game comfortably.
1: Yes.
2: I think so. I've taken the 7.5, I've taken 24.5, and I've even taken something 40 plus if Brisbane can blow
1: them
2: out.
1: And how do you do that on the sports better?
2: They're all there under the margin markets. Best on ground, which it's just called best on ground for some strange reason, so you can put it in your same game multi. So you can put your Norm Smith in your same game multi. Here's a word of warning. If you do that, so I'm tipping Kyle Lohman for the Norm Smith today.
1: Okay.
2: He's $26. If you put him in a multi, please also have something on him just to win the Norm Smith on his own. Because if you have Kai to win the Lohman and he ticks the box, Brisbane to win, tick the box, and then you chuck in Lachie Neale 25 plus, and if he has 23, you are going to be headless.
1: Sickening, yeah.
2: So please have something on him. The shortest way home for the best on ground for Fremantle is Luke Jackson. He's the only one under double figures. He's $9. Sarong's 13. Bolton is 14. And for Brisbane, Will Ashcroft is $5.50.
1: For the Norm Smith.
2: Clear-cut favourite. The voters, I looked them up last night.
1: Who are
2: Andrew
1: they?
2: McLeod's the chair. Sean Burgoyne is involved in the voting as well.

0: And there is one. There's two more. There's one more media operator as well. Lauren Wood from the Herald Sun's
1: in
0: there.
1: What would Andrew McLeod know about a Norm's
0: meeting? So those players and those people involved, all midfielder flanker types. No big forwards involved in the voting.
2: No.
0: And the last thing about the last Norm Smith medalist, Will Ashcroft actually went off $15 last year because Geelong were favourites. The year before that, he was $34 when he won the Norm Smith. The year before that, Bobby Hill was 50-1. And the year before that, Isaac Smith was 70-1 to win the Norm Smith medal. Mm. So my advice in the medal is go away from Ashcroft and Neil. Shop for a bit of value. Harris Andrews was second in the medal last year. He's $56.
2: What about Cam Rayner?
0: Cam Rayner's $26. I've had something on
2: Charlie
0: him.
2: Charlie Cameron,
0: $23. Kyle Lohman, $21.
2: Zach Bailey?
0: Zach Bailey's short. He's $10. Okay. But even from Fremantle perspective, you look at some of their better players. Murphy Reid, if he can explode, $26. Jordan Clark's had the most disposals in the finals. He's $26. So you're getting an opportunity about some very, Jordan very Clark. Good players. The last market I'll mention and the last stat I want to leave you with, you can think about the stat yourself. First goal scorer, Murphy Reid is $41. He's going to start inside forward 50.
1: Hasn't kicked a goal for five games.
2: He needs the blinkers,
0: but
2: Murphy
0: it's grand
2: Reid.
0: Final day. He's going to start inside forward 50. All he has to do is bob up in a little bit of space. Jared Berry's $41. Players like that, go away from your big forwards. Go and look at your flankers and your wingers. Last stat, Gareth, before I leave. Am I going to leave? I'm thinking about leaving. Brisbane, when they take 90-plus marks in a game, 13-2 this year. 13 wins, 2 losses when they take 90-plus marks. When they take 89 marks or less, they're 3 wins, 6 losses. Will they be able to mark the ball if it is raining?
2: Yes, that's a very good point.
0: You've got to make that assumption for yourself.
2: If it stops at 12 o'clock, it should be okay.
0: Should be fine.
2: Yeah.
1: And if you want to mix and match, only 4 players have won the Norm Smith in a losing grand final.
2: And who's the, if you go and...
1: So
2: like,
1: if you want, say, Freo to win into an Ashcroft, you get exuberant odds, but that doesn't happen very often, as you say.
2: JJ, what about if you, if you got the players and put them alongside each other, who's got a better side?
0: Brisbane, no doubt about it.
2: Yeah, easily.
0: Yeah. I have not liked Freo's preparation. I should have travelled Wednesday instead of Thursday. I saw Mike Brady just before, actually, walking around Crown area. He's going to be busy boy today. He's going to sing that same song probably 15 times and make probably 150 grand.
1: Yeah, change the 2 posters.
0: I heard about that, yeah.
1: What about that?
0: I heard about that.
1: The club wasn't happy with the Freo. You know, big, strong, wharfy. Oh, no.
2: Yeah.
1: Too much masculinity.
0: Talent for talent.
1: What game are they playing?
0: I don't think it's close. And a lot of, people kicking up for Freo, our big forwards will fire today. They just don't fire in the grand finals.
2: No.
0: Tom Hawkins, the last big forward to kick 4+, and he kicked 2 of those out of the ruck.
2: And this is the best back line they've come up against this final series, I reckon.
0: Neither group's defending that well over the last couple of months.
2: Who plays on Andrews? Foss?
0: He will, but he gives away a lot of size there. So yeah,
2: and Gallup will go to Tracy.
0: I would think so.
2: Yeah, he's a good player, Gallup. I can't believe they left him
0: and
2: out.
0: And Harness Racing's favourite.
1: Well, there's a group one on today, and his name's
0: Gardner.
1: Gallup.
0: He'll go to Amos in the goal square, you'd think. So
2: yeah.
0: She's on. Hopefully the weather looks after us and we can have a good day. Make some money.
2: 20 minutes past 8. So if I gave you $100.
0: Yep. I would have $75 on Brisbane at the line, and then I would spend the other 25 just having a bit of fun with those Norm Smith medal markets and first goal markets. Because I think it's like the Melbourne Cup. You love to have the first goal, Norm Smith medal, those sorts of things. So.
2: I've just got a feeling that, Charlie Cameron, he had a good grand final last year and he's in far better form this time around.
0: Yeah.
2: Charlie's day again. He'll explode.
1: Is there
2: at
1: a
2: the
1: market
2: G.
1: about Swakowski on how many Brisbane players he'll take out?
0: No. I'll send a message to the traders.
1: Yeah.
0: His
1: last game.
0: You think he'll just go around just clocking
1: people? Alistair Lynch did.
2: Yeah, but he's a bit different in size. 21 minutes past 8, we're going to take a break on the other side of it. We'll come back and find you some winners today up there in Queensland.
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2: Blind Rage and Wolf Gap were both excellent last time. 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
18: Kick off with Brandy and Jimmy. It's the Monday. We've got our grand final teams.
19: And we'll head north to catch up with Cousin Heels.
20: You don't buy the cheeseburger for the pickle. Some like the pickle and some don't. You know, so, and that's how I believe the 11 minutes of entertainment is.
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0: for the Quaddy app. Download it today to never miss the Quaddy numbers from our SEN track experts. This is The Odds Couple with Gareth Hall, David Taggart and Josh Jenkins.
1: Well, it's up in Queensland today. The feature meeting in Queensland as we check out what is happening there up in the Sunshine State. It's not in Brisbane. It's not at Doomben. It's not at Eagle Farm. It's not on the Gold Coast. We're going to Toowoomba. The Wheatwood and the Toowoomba Cup are the features, along with the Toowoomba Guineas. And racing action does continue every day across the Sunshine State. Gareth Hall, David Taggart, Josh Jenkins with you on the Odds Couple, thanks to Sportsbet. And we're welcoming in Chris Nelson now. G'day, Chriso.
2: Good morning to you, Gareth. Good morning, Tags. Good morning, JJ.
1: How do we back a winner at Toowoomba? If we're not, like, if we don't punt towards the back end of a Saturday and we don't really know how to back a winner at Toowoomba, what would your recommendation be?
2: Well, I'd say look for those horses, if you can, that have performed well at Toowoomba in the past. That's always a good sign, because it is a tricky track. It's a little bit up and down in places, and there is the famous hill there, which you probably, if you haven't been there before, could be a bit of a struggle. So if you can find one that's got a bit of form and has performed well on the track in the past, then I would say that's probably a good way to go.
3: Still has a lovely run in, though, hasn't it, Chris, the straight?
2: Yep, it does. Yep. And I can tell you it will be quite firm there today. It's a good four at the moment, but I wouldn't be surprised if it firmed up a little bit as the day-night. We don't finish until, 7:43 tonight.
3: Yeah.
2: I'll be just watching the last race and putting the light out and going to bed.
3: All right, Chriso. So, of course, your famous Odds Couple multi.
1: Yes.
2: Yeah, let's go. Got one today, guys. So here we go.
3: Like every week.
2: Race four, horse number 7, Yowrie to place.
3: Ooh. Hang on. Oh, yep. Sorry. Yep. You're right.
2: Right.
3: I thought there was less than 8 runners then for a second.
2: I would come on, Tags. Yep. Race 5, number 4, Rimbo to place.
3: Yeah.
2: Rimbo. Okay.
3: Yeah.
2: Now the Rimbowed. Yep. The race, the Guineas. Race 7, horse number 3, High Profit. It was very impressive winning
3: to
2: the
3: win.
2: Last start. To win, yes. Right.
3: Yeah.
2: And a horse you know, race 10, horse number 8, Off the Press. Sydney form's pretty good for a race such as this.
3: He'll win
2: the last race. Yeah, I would think so. He was accepted for a couple of races, as were 750,000 of the runners today, but he's decided to go with this race today. 50 scratchings just quietly today, guys.
3: And you're getting close to $20 for that?
2: Yeah, that's pretty good, hey? That's a nice way to round out the day. At 7:43, we can cheer home off the press.
1: Okay.
2: We get us the money and lands the multi. Would that be a plan, Tags?
3: 100%, Chriso.
1: So race 4...
2: How's the weather down there?
1: It's terrible.
3: Don't ask.
1: Yeah.
2: Terrible? Okay. Yeah.
3: Good for both teams that play football in sparkling sunshine most winter. Yeah, exactly right. So it's going to be even. Who's your tip for the granny?
2: Brisbane. I think they'll be too good.
1: He's Queenslander now. Of course he's going to say that.
2: That's right. No, I honestly do think that. I actually thought from before, well before the finals, they were the team to beat. It knocked me a bit when they got beaten by Sydney. But you knew they'd come back, and they are just... As I said on the punters, mate, yesterday, Mick Molloy on the front bar on Thursday night summed it up beautifully. They are a military operation, Brisbane.
3: Yeah. Yes.
2: They just get
3: they're
2: it
3: well
2: done.
3: Coached,
2: and
3: they
2: are, they're so well coached. And they remind me of Richmond in our
3: era there. We go. Typical Richmond supporter.
2: You just got to bring it back to the Tigers. Yeah. Every player plays their part, and there's not a weak link in the team.
1: Good on you, Chriso. Good luck today at Toowoomba. We
3: on
1: appreciate your insights as always, brother.
2: Into the footy or the racing?
1: Bit of both.
3: Bit of both, yeah.
2: Check you later, guys.
1: Thanks, Chriso.
3: You looked at me a bit weird when I asked Chriso who is he going to support. We have a producer here that comes from Brisbane,
1: mm-hmm.
3: and yet he barracks for Essendon. Worked that one out, right?
1: Yeah.
3: Lived in Brisbane all his life. So sometimes these questions aren't stupid, Gary.
1: All right, then. We're going to take a break. In fact, we'll take the news. And then we'll come back with some tips at the trots tonight.
3: Oh, yes.
1: And then we'll find you some winners at Rosehill and also at Mornington.
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5: Good morning, I'm Mark Braybrook. making SEN News this hour. The AFL Grand Final hours away. The Fremantle Dockers trying to win a premiership for the first time. The Brisbane Lions looking to make it a three-peat for the second time this century. Showers are forecast for Melbourne for this afternoon. Manchester City is set to receive huge penalties, which could include the stripping of titles after being found guilty of more than 100 charges by the English Premier League. And truck drivers across the country are urging the federal government to reinstate the fuel excise cut in the lead-up to Christmas as diesel prices continue to surge. SEN.com.au Sport is next.
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5: Sydney Roosters coach Trent Robinson is hopeful Connor Watson may still feature in next week's grand final despite a Category 1 HIA assessment in his side's 36-20 win over the Dolphins. George Russell has pole for the Azerbaijan Formula 1 Grand Prix. Oscar Piastri will start from third on the grid, and in the NBL, the Brisbane Bullets have beaten Illawarra 103.95.
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5: Isolated showers for central and southern parts of the coast and southern inland, turning scattered on the south coast. Chance of an afternoon thunderstorm for the southeast, dry and mostly sunny elsewhere. And join David Taggart and Damien Watson for Trackside this afternoon, right here on SEN Track.
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11: G'day, boys. Grand final night racing at Melton Entertainment Park tonight. 10 races on the program. The first at 6:02 p.m. I'll be there for Sky Racing, Trots Vision, RSN, SCN, everybody that wants to listen or watch. Four best bets for me. I'm going to kick it off in race four. Horse 9, Platinum Jive. He won from an incredible position thanks to a great drive by William Pace, first up at Cranbourne on September 13. And I just reckon he's got a great chance second up. He's fitter. He draws nicely on the back row. And I'm pretty keen he's got the measure of this lot here. Race 4, number 9, Platinum Jive. One on the each way. Race 5, number 10, Freight Shaker. Hasn't raced in about a month after being badly dragged out of a race at Melton back in mid-August. And he's actually had some excuses prior as well when he was chasing home horses like All Righty and Muskie, who are both very handy types. Before that, he was only beaten 2.1 metres behind subsequent Group 1 winner Howdy Mate. And that form reads really well for a race like this, and we just need a little bit of tempo up top, and I reckon Freight Shaker can be storming late. Each way, race 5, number 10, Freight Shaker. Race 6, number 9, Maori's Mac, certainly the pin-up horse for the Josh Aiken stable, and she steps out for her first run since the third placing behind the megastar Kiang Zahara in the Group 1 Great Square at Albion Park in December. She hasn't raced since then, so it's been a long time since she's seen the track, but she's trialled up really nicely here, in particular a trial where she did run last, but she closed off nicely under almost no driving from Josh Aiken behind the top three-year-old Pastor Dunbar. Look, she's only won the four career races, but she's just been chasing home really, really good horses in a lot of those, many times Kiang Zahara. And I think this is a very suitable race for her, drawn nicely on the back row, a bit like Platinum Jive. Race 6, number 9, Maori's Mac. And in the last, look, I can't believe there's $1.65 around or thereabouts for number 6, Love Me Too. Look, is the outside, draws the outside on the front row in the small field. Is certainly one of the country's top trotters and presents here first up. I think the small field suits. I reckon Love Me Too will just work to the front. Last preparation, he won a heat of the Inter-Dominion Series in Queensland, then ran midfield behind the champion or the superstar Gus in the Group 1 final. He's a proven winner at free-for-all level back here in Victoria. He's had the three trials, one against the Pacers, And another one where he beat last weekend's free-for-all Victor Rockham with attitude. He just looks, I'm not saying immoral, but he looks a very, very, well, close to a good thing. And I think a trip over to New Zealand for the Dominion trot over in early November is on the radar. So he really should be taking care of this field, and I think he will. Race 10, number 6, Love Me 2. A quick quaddy for those that want to play tonight. Races 5, 6, 7, and 8. We'll go 1, 3, 8, 9, 10 in the first leg. 5, 6, 8, and 9 in the second leg. 2 and 3 in the third leg. And we'll bring it home with numbers 1 and 7. AFL Grand Final night racing at Melton. 10 races on the program and the first to go at 6:02 p.m.
1: Good on you, Timmy. Good luck tonight. We'll take a break. We'll come back and we'll preview Rose Hill, which includes, of course, the Group 1 Golden Rose.
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13: At Hurstville, a two-car smash eastbound Queens Road at the Avenue. The M5 eastbound Prestons to the main tunnel entry at Kingsgrove will take you 14 minutes and no issues along the M4 this morning in both directions. A Polish man opens up, asks for help and shows up because when they do, everyone wins. 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Sydney traffic to keep you moving on SEN Track, 15:39 a.m.
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3: 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This is The Odds Couple with Gareth Hall, David Taggart and Josh Jenkins.
1: Welcome back to The Odds Couple. Thanks to Sportsbet. It's great to have your company on this Saturday morning. What a weekend it is. Grand final action at the MCG this afternoon in Melbourne. The Roosters defeated the Dolphins in the NRL. We've got one more match to...
22: Panthers and Knights. Yeah, Panthers 10.5-point favourites in this one.
1: I think the Knights will win. I think they've got the momentum.
22: What?
1: Yeah, there'll be a Knights-Roosters grand final. We predicted that on Giddy Up last night, so we're halfway there. And then this is the meeting on a Saturday afternoon.
11: Do you want to save the best to last in Sydney and do Mornington
1: first?
11: No,
1: we're going to do Rose Hill first.
22: When we switch things up, you cry.
1: We might get a sports like bet a update if that's okay.
11: Incorrect.
23: Sports Bet, the easiest place to bet on the races.
1: Josh Jenkins, David Taggart with me, Gareth Hall. Take it away, JJ.
22: Rose Hill, races 1-6 today. Have you got a little special for us?
11: I don't mind Mr. Chaplin as an H-way play, race 5, number 1.
1: Johnny O'Shea gave us a good push for that horse.
11: Yeah, double figures. Yeah, it's my value for the day.
22: Really? Inside draw, last start winner?
11: Inside draw when he won first up, last preparation. So he was a European on debut, last preparation.
22: Is he got a leader? The money. Yeah. Box seat?
11: He'll
22: what
11: box seat, I think.
1: It's going to be hot in Sydney today, however. 33, 34 degrees.
11: So you'll want to be second
22: up.
11: Australian
22: you'll want to
11: prep.
22: Be up on the pace.
1: Up and in, yeah.
11: So he's acclimatised, this horse. All right, let's get to the first leg of the quaddie.
22: All right.
11: And I do think there's a good thing here.
22: You don't have anything for us in race 6, Blue Door and the good young horses there? Nothing?
11: You think Blue Door will win?
1: Everyone's, on Giddy Up yesterday, everyone took her on.
11: Yeah?
1: Saying that she's weak over 1,100 metres.
22: Ooh. Hello.
11: Only got beaten in track record time behind Guess How
1: Fast.
11: That's
1: what I said, David.
11: That's good by you for once, Gary.
22: Golden Pendant, race 7. Lazura 215, nice and short here. Gangster Granny was a runner-up last time. It went to the races at $4.80. Modella, a bit of support around for the last start winner, $4.80. And Surf and Bird will be up on speed from that nice draw. $6.50. The Enigma herself, aha, 41-31.
11: Yeah, now with Waller. Number one, Lazura. Despite being beaten first up as favourite, she never disgraced herself. She's a better horse second up, and she's won 3 from 5 second up, Gary. She might be 4 from 6 today. Mm-hmm. And he suited more to this trip, splitting Baywalk and Jimmy Starr in a Group 1 last time she went over the 1,400, right, which was last preparation in a Group 1. Will be run solid enough for Mac to bide his time and have last crack at him. Gangster Granny, yeah, she beat Lazura home last up, but I'm worried about the running out a strong 1,400 with the Granny. So Lazura, one out.
22: One out.
11: Best bet of the day for the Tagster.
1: Well, I love it.
22: She's bang, very bang. Lead there. Race 8, Guest House in the Golden Rose. Hopefully we see a performance like we saw in the Golden Rose last year when Baywalk went bang, if you don't mind. $2.35 the price to take St. Gotthard. $3.80. Interested in your views in terms of what James does from a speed map perspective there, Tags. War Woven inside draw last start winner, $6.50 when he was a big drifter. Fresh up and Under Focus is the other one inside double figures at $9.50.
11: Yeah, well, Guest House, he came back in good order after winning the slipper to run a track record first up. First time at the trip is obviously the main concern as he can over race at times. Just have to trust that he's the best 3-year-old going around at the moment. And St. Gotthard, he's going to appreciate the 1,400 more than Woden. I think Guest House will win 1-1 out.
22: Where does he get to?
1: 1-1 out.
22: Where does St. Gotthard get to in the run?
11: He could be 3 deep, no cover.
1: That won't happen.
11: Not with Mac on board.
1: No. I can't believe my horse. I've got to have something on him. $26 Central Europe. Sports bet. Yeah.
22: Mate, it's like chasing the Angel Capital losses that people...
1: Last week.
22: Yeah, and guess what? You're still behind all time on him.
1: No, that was the first or second time I ever backed him.
22: I can guarantee most people are still behind on him. Skyhook, $1.70 up against the seasoned campaigner here, Private Eye, $3.90. Private Eye gets a good draw here, finally, to go forward and do some damage. And Estadio Mestalia, $7.50.
11: All right, Skyhook.
0: he was ridden an absolute treat.
22: Wasn't he? When he won.
0: We took
22: him on.
0: I took him on, and Kerry McAvoy from the outside
1: pulled
0: gate.
1: Pulled your pants down.
22: Put him in the 1-1.
0: Put him in. No, he didn't just, pull my pants down. He pulled the rest of the
1: No, but you were
0: mate,
1: tipping
0: put him in the 1-1. I could not believe it. As soon as he lobbed in that 1-1, it was all over.
22: Game over.
0: Yeah. He draws perfect today in two, so everything should go right again.
22: We're going.
0: Clearly
22: we're
0: not, has matured into a nice gallop, and he should be winning.

0: just can't seem to win a race at the moment, but she's never far away. Yep. She comes in well here again after the claim, and from pole will get the perfect running transit. She's a huge chance at an each-way price. Well, that price is gone. She was around about $758 when I did the form Thursday. That is gone, and of course a few scratchings. Number 9, Banjora, resumes, and he flies fresh, winning both his first up runs. Has been kept quiet at the trials and does have to overcome a sticky gate. Any luck in run, he can go close. And Jasmine Rouge resumes for a new stable, and he's another that will need a bit of luck from the gate. Mac does ride this, even though he could have been on Banjora. Number 2, one out, Kimberly Secret.
1: One out.
0: That's $1. Or the last leg, you can go 1, 8, 11, 14 and 15 as well.
1: Do you know
0: and
1: what
0: take I, that for 1 unit, which is $5.
1: I
0: so
1: love
0: you can
1: your
0: take Kimberly Secret 1 out, and then yep. That's a 1 out quaddy. And then, of course, 1, 8, 11, 14, 15 sure. And have that again for $5.
1: Sure, that's a proud
0: for a
1: moment
0: dollar.
1: For you, Josh.
2: You'd be listen proud of that.
1: Him. Yes. Well, that's brave.
2: Well, hopefully he gets
0: well,
2: it.
0: I don't mind Kimberly Secret.
2: It sounds like he's throwing money away to me.
0: $1 on the quaddy. I'll put more on that.
1: We'll take a break. We'll come back and have a look at
2: more. What'd you say, or more?
1: we'll have a look at Mornington. Plus, we'll have a look at the features at Caulfield as well. This is the odds couple.
0: Look at Mornington.
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6: At Hurstville, a two-car smash eastbound Queens Road at the Avenue. The M5 eastbound Preston's to the main tunnel entry at Kingsgrove will take you 14 minutes and no issues along the M4 this morning in both directions. A Polish man opens up, asks for help and shows up because when they do, everyone wins. Polish man, strong enough to care. 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Sydney traffic to keep you moving on SEN track 15:39 a.m.
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3: Welcome back. This is The Odds Couple. Thanks to Sportsbet, David Taggart, Josh Jenkins, Gareth Hall with you. 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
5: I don't mind Verdone Race 3. Okay. I don't like a lot there. And with this rain coming down, and we don't know what the track's going to be like. It was a good 4 now, it's a soft 5. Might be even worse. Mm. But yeah, Race 3, number 4, Verdo. I was on him when he won first up last prep at Caulfield. Has had two soft trials leading into this, and we'll find this easier than most of you. Last preparation. First up form is good. But we'll need some luck from an awkward draw.
3: I've got one for you. Lincoln Rocks, race 5, number 4, $15 with sports bet.
5: Left it out of the quaddy.
3: Well, can you put it in, please? Blake Sheen, Gavin Benchcourt.
5: What number is it?
3: It's 4. Just read your quaddy numbers out for us.
5: I had the 4 now, don't I, Gary? Yep. Costing a fortune.
3: What's your...
5: 1, 4, 3, and 7.
3: Yes.
6: Oh.
5: Yeah, trust my little buddy.
3: Yes, yes.
5: 4, 9, 10.
3: Yes.
5: 3, 1 out, Concord Connie.
3: Okay, she's very good.
5: And then I had to rearrange things because Buckalock, he's grouched. 3, 5, 6, 10, and 15. 3, 5, 6, 10, and 15.
3: Beautiful. So 1, 4, 3.
5: That's $60.
3: Yeah, 1, 4, 3, 7 first league, 4, 9, 10 second league, 3, 1 out, then 3, 5, 6, 10, and 15.
5: So that to add your horse, Gary, in the first league, only costs an extra $15.
3: Well, it'll be well worth it when it wins at $15. We'll get another sports bet update if that's all right, Geordie.
4: Sportsbet, the easiest place to bet on the races.
3: Take us through this Manicato there, Joshie Jenkins, tomorrow.
7: Yeah, I can't wait for this. Cannot wait for it. 4:45 on a Sunday arvo. Mm. This is going to be magnificent. Baywalk, $3.30. He's seen some support as well.
5: Yeah, he's been freshened up, eh? Back to 1,200.
7: Yeah, 14 to 12. He's going to get the lead, you'd imagine. Olive another day. Forgive the, not a failure, but the... beaten performance down the straight, $6.50. I think he should be $10. Jimmy Starr, $7. He was well backed in the Menzies, didn't fire. Extra Galactic, there's money around. J-Mac comes down to ride, $7.50. And Giga Kick, $10. Good horses like the Last Start Group 1 winner, My Gladiola, $14. Mm. Biedman was very good chasing down Tempted at $21.
5: Gladiola over the odds?
7: Maybe. Pericles comes up here as a sprinter at $31. Big, deep. Group 1 Manicato Stakes, fantastic race.
3: There's a few knocks here. Bavewak, if it's soft, I reckon it's a big question mark. And, surely,
7: and 1,200 anyway.
3: Yeah, it's a big question. I'd take him on every day of the week. He'll live another day. He's got to prove himself.
7: I'd take him on.
3: Jimmy Starr, he gets the blinkers on back to 1,200. Everyone tells me he's flying, but they've been telling me that for quite a while now. Etra Galactic, like, is she a Group 1 horse? I know she should have won the Goodwood, but that was only against Desert Lightning. I'm with Giga Kick. It was a funny old race, the Moy. No one passed a horse, basically, once they settled. Mm. I reckon gate 4, bit of given the ground. I think this horse is going better than his numerical form looks.
7: Nice.
3: I reckon he's a chance. And Pericles is the interesting runner at $31. I know he's a 7 furlong horse, but why is Bjorn Baker? And when I had a chat to him yesterday, or not on Thursday on Giddy Up Stable Mail, I asked him, what would you do with $100? He's got Blue Door, his odds on there in Sydney today. He's got a few other big chances. He said, I'd have 50 each way on Pericles.
7: Really?
5: Okay. Yeah, the good old
3: horse. And then Pride of Jenny takes on Mr. Brightside. That's an interesting market.
7: Yeah, it is. She's...
3: $1.95 now.
7: Yeah, $1.95 Pride of Jenny. She might even start shorter.
3: I don't think so.
7: Well, if you see horses doing the job up on speed, she could well start shorter. Don't be surprised if she starts $1.70. I'm telling you right here, right now. Mm-hmm. Because what are they going to back to beat her? Mr. Brightside, of course, is a popular
3: horse. The rain will help him.
7: $4.80. You know, did he go poorly or was he just a victim of the vicious tempo last start? Treasure of the Moment, $5.50. She should be double. Zambardo, $6. Another Will, $8 off a good performance, getting back into some form and then pounding at $91. So, I mean, who chases her? Mr. B or another Will?
3: Yeah, I think Mr. Brightside. Treasure of the Moment can set a little bit closer. And if it's dry, another Will went extremely well on pace there the other day. So
7: She's not with us, though, Treasure of the Moment.
3: What's your favourite show to be part of, JJ? Because we're watching, I don't know what channel's it on right now. You're on Get On.
7: In the Back Pocket.
3: Yeah, is he in the Back Pocket?
7: Yeah.
3: Okay.
7: That's the footy show.
8: How can you be on TV at the moment?
3: You're on Kane and Richo's show as well.
7: Yeah, we did big numbers after the Front Bar. The Front Bar just carried us on the ratings, if you don't mind. 500,000 viewers for kick-ons the other night. Anything else at Caulfield, or you just want to stare at me whilst I'm actually sitting here in the room?
3: Anything at Caulfield tomorrow? I think that Pretty Baby will win. I think she's pretty good.
7: Yeah, hang on, Pretty Baby. She's had a lot of things. Like, she's almost had no bad luck in her races.
3: I think she does it. She'll be
7: soft.
3: She'll
7: ground
3: be
7: helps.
3: Yeah. And there's a roughie, a horse called Blonde Star at $41. The Tassie Star, I reckon, have something each way on.
7: Right. And then race one looks a good little race there with Tales of Time, who was dominant
3: very
7: at Sandown.
3: It should win.
7: Jarbadar comes down from Wagga, I think, to the McAvoys. It looks a good horse.
3: Yeah,
7: got some
3: Calvin gave
7: natural
3: us a good
7: fling.
3: Push there the other day. Best bet, please, Tags.
8: Yeah, not much made on the bone, but it is Lazura. All right, and, of course, my value is Mr. Chapman.
3: Brisbane Lions for me, that's the best
7: Same
3: bet.
7: Same here, Brisbane
3: and
7: at the line.
3: Charlie Cameron, Norm Smith medalist.
8: Have a great day, everybody.
3: All right, then. Is that all? JJ, you got a best
7: Enjoy
3: bet in the
7: Mornington
3: horses?
7: Enjoy Mornington today, mate.
8: Yeah, can't wait.
3: Any best bets in the horses, JJ?
7: No.
3: All right, then. Have a great day.
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9: Good morning, I'm Mark Braybrook with SEN News. The 2026 AFL Grand Final is just hours away, with the Fremantle Dockers taking on the Brisbane Lions, both clubs looking to make history for differing reasons. A win for Brisbane will make it three straight, a feat the club achieved at the start of the century. For the Dockers, the players are chasing a first flag for the club. Captain Alex Pearce says the focus is on being prepared and not getting ahead of themselves.
10: Make sure that my efforts and attention and the team's efforts and attention are going into things that matter and that can help us win on game day, and wanting to win really bad isn't gonna help us. And as sort of JL touched on, making sure that we turn up each day throughout this week, review the game, review last game, prepare for this game, train really well, get our processes done.
9: Lions star Hugh McCluggage, who kicked the game-clinching goal to get his side into this afternoon's decider, says the key to success for both teams will be who dominates the midfield.
11: I think it's going to be a great battle through there. They've got a lot of weapons. They've also got guys that play different roles for them, much like what we do. So, I think there's going to be a pretty even matchup in there, and hopefully you just see some great one-on-one footy and, the best midfield comes out on top.
9: And Manchester City faces the prospect of losing titles and relegation after being found guilty of more than 100 financial irregularity charges by the English Premier League. SEN.com.au Sport airs next.
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9: The internationals have made a clean sweep of the foursomes at the President's Cup to open up a four-shot lead over the United States after 2 days. The internationals leading 7-3. George Russell has set a blistering time to grab pole for the Azerbaijan Formula One Grand Prix. Oscar Piastri third on the grid, and the Sydney Roosters the first team into the NRL Grand Final after a 36-20 win over the Dolphins.

0: Taking a look at the M2 eastbound Windsor Road to the Lane Cove Tunnel. It'll take you 11 minutes. Mascot, the approaches to both the domestic and international terminals, seeing no issues. And Sydney CBD roadworks, Bridge Street between George and Young Street. 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Sydney traffic to keep you moving on SEN Track, 15:39 a.m.
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4: Isolated showers for central and southern parts of the coast and southern inland, tending scattered on the south coast. Chance of an afternoon thunderstorm for the southeast, dry and mostly sunny elsewhere. And join David Taggart and Damian Watson for Trackside this afternoon, right here on SEN Track.
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6: Yes, good morning. This is Winners on this Saturday, the 26th of September. It's a big hello to you listening on your local SEN Track and SEN Turf dials right across the country as we get set for one of the best days on, I reckon, for the year here in Australia, AFL Grand Final Day. It's the Brisbane Lions taking on the Fremantle Dockers. We've got the preliminary finals there in the NRL, the Roosters defeating the Dolphins there last night. So Mickey Gannon would be pretty happy, I would imagine. And then, of course, the Knights will cause the upset, I reckon, and beat the Panthers. And then we've got Group 1 racing in Sydney at Rose Hill. The Golden Rose, one of the features all year in Sydney. It's a stallion-making race. It's the best three-year-old race in the Sydney Spring. And there's a wonderful lineup of colts this time around. So looking forward to dissecting that meeting with Mickey Gannon, Trav Noonan and Brett Baker shortly. We're at Mornington today in Victoria. Of course, the big meeting in Victoria is tomorrow as the Valley goes to Caulfield for Manukato Stakes Day. We also get to see Pride of Jenny and Mr. Brightside go at it again in a Fian Stakes. So it is a great weekend. You can join our conversation anytime you want, 0499 736 736. 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Let's welcome in the team. It's 5 minutes past nine. Trav Noonan, hello to you. It's been a busy first word this morning.
7: It has. Good morning to you, Gareth. Good morning to all the listeners out there on Winners, and good morning to Bakes and Gano as well. It's a different Saturday, isn't it?
6: It's a weird Saturday. Yeah. You got Mornington, which, like, we don't mind Mornington, but it's we're looking forward to the Sunday.
7: Yeah, Sunday tomorrow at Caulfield, which is still a bit weird with the Rail 13 and a bit of rain that's around. So it's been a sort of interesting weekend for us here in Victoria with obviously the main focus on the AFL Grand Final. But, I'm hoping there's a few opportunities today at Mornington with that track. It's a track I generally have good results at. I know a lot of punters don't like betting there, but for me, I think the track's really turned a corner there. Probably the last 3 years, they've most of the time it plays pretty predictable in terms
6: That's all you want?
7: Yeah, railing the true. It's a track that obviously has a bit of a unique layout in terms it's very tight and it's got an uphill run up the straight, which does make it a little bit harder for horses back in the field. But I think overall should be a good day of punting. And obviously the main focus for us with racing is on the Golden Rose. And what a cracking race that is, Gary.
6: It is a beauty. Let's welcome in Brett Baker from Picklebet. G'day, Bakes.
8: Good morning, G, Trav, Gano and all the listeners. Yeah, it's a spectacular day here this morning in Sydney. It's not a cloud in the sky. Apparently we're going to see 34 degrees out at Rose Hill today. So I'm glad I won't be out there to deal with that. I'll be set up in a pub watching a bit of footy and hopefully getting a few bets up.
6: And Mickey Gannon, hello to you.
9: Good morning to you, G, gents. Beautiful day of racing, especially at Rose Hill Gardens. This morning, G, I think the track was on the worst side of a good four, soft, close to a soft five. It'll improve to a good four with the temperature, but a great day of racing. And I think we get a really fair track out Rose Hill this afternoon, so the best horses should come out on top, and there's plenty of short price favourites.
6: There are plenty of short price favourites. It could be one of those days where we take the bookies to the cleaners, or the bookies have a complete and utter fill up.
9: Generally somewhere in the middle.
6: Yes. It all works itself out. Let's have a look at this meeting at Rose Hill. And we'll kick off with the first races. I just get the Pickle Bet Market now on my computer screen. It's the Midway that kicks off proceedings. They're back better late. He was so close the other day. You got $4 last start. He's $2.25 with McDonald on. Call Me Sassy $4.50. Miss Space Girl $7.50. Vexy at $7.50. I know you're keen on one here, Mickey Gannon, so you can take the new ball.
9: Yeah, there's a lot of merit in the run of Battle 8 there last time. They went really quick and absorbed a lot of pressure up on speed and beat all bar one. That was a stablemate formal, and I thought it was a really good run. The price has gone here. I still think he wins the race, so Battle 8. I'm keen on to get the job done in the first. Vexy would be the nearest danger. Brings a really good Baron Gary form lines, which would be in Frank G. But the map is a bit of a challenge, as is sort of dropping back to the 1,300 metres. I don't think that's necessarily ideal for her, given the speed map. So she'll be running on late. And Miss Space Girl for Richard and Will also gets his chance there today from a good draw. Has some very, very good form lines last preparation, but proven first up performer. But I think you're running into a good one here with a better map this time around, Bakes, and that is a better late.
8: Yeah, 100%, Gano. Look, I found better late as well. As you said, the price has gone. But look, I think what you need today to get a good return on your investment, you're going to need two or three of these cornerstone bets, these cornerstone multis, and because there are a lot of shorties. And I don't know, I can see most of these shorties getting up. So, look, this would be one of those cornerstone bets for me. Better late. Gano's covered it. There's nothing really more to add. The one thing I will add about today, which is quite interesting, this exact same meeting last year had the exact same setup. So you can actually go back to the races last year, have a look how they turned out, and do a little bit of a sneaky overlay on what's happened, what may happen here today. I found that quite useful.
6: Trav?
7: Yeah, I did have a real strong opinion here in the first. Happy to shoulder arms and stick with what the boys are suggesting there.
6: All right, then let's have a look at race number two. And this is the Highway. And there's a few horses that have been well-backed, including our horse here, Trav. Giddy Up Griff at $4.40. My favourite horse going around at the moment, Giddy Up Griff.
7: Do we have a Griff who's aligned to Giddy Up at all?
6: You know, Griffo, when I was at Win TV back in the day, he was a great punter, Griffo, and he used to, I felt sorry for him because he had to edit my scripts, and he would just go, he would shake his head in disbelief sometimes. Okay? How did you get through journalism? How did you get a journalism degree, Gareth? But anyway, he was a great man. We used to go for a sneaky dart in between scripts, and he loved his racing.
7: Well, hopefully Griff gets a result out of Giddy Up Griff. I thought he's well placed here today from gate two. Could see him, you know, sort of in that fifth or sixth position. I thought he ran really well last start. In behind Zaik, and that looks a reasonable reference for this. So $4.60, I think he's a good enough play against the favourite here, Blue Shoe, who obviously has that powerful combination of Nashra Willer and Matt Dunn, but tight enough for me at that price. I'm happy to be with Giddy Up Griff.
6: One of the great names, Blue Shoe. Oh, it's beautifully named, but it just can't win. It just finishes second every time it goes around here, Bakes.
8: Yeah, well, I think today's the day that it does actually get up and get the job done. It was about 350 earlier in the week. Obviously, I actually liked it. I thought, oh, wow, you know, here's a horse that isn't $2 with a two in front of it and probably gets the job done. But anyway, now, of course, it's into 260. Look, he's come home absolutely superbly from just impossible spots to just miss three times, as you've highlighted, G. But when he lets down and gets going, he just motors. I think the 1,500 is going to be fine. Nash will weave a way through, and I think he's probably one of the best. Well, he was one of the best bets over $3. He's not. He's 260 now. Anyway, Zoo Force is probably the main threat.
9: Well, sure. Hey, what a name. I think we're winning today. Jet Newnham switched to Nashra Willer. Should have won last start, held up near the turn. Vital stages. Tempo of the race didn't suit either. I think it comes out and gets the job done, G. Easy as that.
6: So You Are was good. It was a daring ride the other day by Rachel King. And it's the favourite in the staying race here, race three at Rose Hill. Bella Montagna at 260. Both horses have had good backing here and both camps are confident. Amplify at 650. Finneo at $8. And Sam Hawkins. Interesting talking to Johnny O'Shea on Thursday. They're going to ride him like he's the best horse in the race. So they're going to jump to the front, it looks like, and try and outstay their rivals, which makes it interesting, Mickey Gannon.
9: It does, doesn't it? I think it's a race in two, though. Look, Bella Montagna at the Premier's Cup there, Eagle Farm, Group 3, last preparation, they both had 54 kilos and beat home So You Are. So You Are was trained by Sterling Osmond at the time, now with Bjorn. And look, this horse has improved out of sight. And the key to So You Are is a high-pressure race. So Sam Hawkins going forward might help there, but in a small field, I'm going to lean to Bella Montagna with the 53 kilos and just might be able to sprint a little bit late, be better late rather than So You Are. If So You Are gets the right tempo, right race shape, could potentially win, but it's just hard to see that unfolding here, Trav. So happy to be with the two on top.
7: It does look advantage Bella Montagna at the weights and on the quick turnaround too, only 8 days from the Newcastle Cup where she was pretty good behind Alpha Wolf. That was a race where it was so slowly run, turned him into a dash home. I think she's looking for a bit more of a test at 2,400 metres. I don't mind that Sam Hawkins is potentially going to bowl along. That could help her. Blinkers on here, maybe gives her a little bit added sharpness late. I think she's the one to beat, yeah, the two, Bella Montagna.
6: Thanks.
8: Yeah, look, it's a no-betting race for me. There's just easier races where you've got these favourites that are not much shorter than this that I think just win. I'm with Bella Montagna. If I had to, you put a gun to my head, but I won't be betting in the race.
6: Stars in Their Eyes is short now, $1.95. I don't know if there should be too much of a difference between the stablemates here. Mr. Riz at 4.80, Zach Lloyd rides the other O'Shea and Charlton runner. Athracite at $8, Mukhtalif at $8. And then Pinhole at $10 here, Bear on the Loose at $19. Who do you like here, Bakes?
8: Oh, look, gee, I think the fave gets the job done. Obviously, the price is, it's not there. It was never there. But look, he's dropping back from a benchmark 94 where he was very unlucky and just ridden way too far back. So that was the jockey error, I think, as far as I was concerned. J-Mac is not going to make that same mistake here today. He'll slide across. He gets in behind the speed. And I think he's far too good for this field late. I think the only fly in the ointment that I can see is Anthracite. If this horse settles in front, and the race he raced last time, half the race, he pulled his head off. The second half of the race, he settled beautifully and put them away. So look, this horse is up 2.5 kilos today. It's a much tougher race, but I think he's the only one really that could add sort of any concern at all. I think Stars in Their Eyes gets the job done.
6: Mickey Gannon.
9: Yeah, I understand it. I just want to take it on. I think as a horse is better placed and getting a better price and pattern-wise anyway, and that's Madatsu. So he gets his 1,400 metres at 1,800. Probably not, you wouldn't think, as suitable second up, but, you know, ran a near career peak, went very, very well, now 1,900 metres, Nashville Willis Sticks. I think he ran the $26 mark. I think that's just a ridiculous price, you know. Went around in a Group 2, SP $19, third up on a heavy deck. That's clearly not his go. That was last preparation. I think it's a good enough horse to be really competitive in this race. Sits at the back of what's going to be a decent tempo and be able to run on. So be the best of the run-on types, and I think you can do that here. And happy to play the four on each way basis, Trav.
7: Yeah, I've got Stars in Their Eyes as the best on the day. I just think rising to 1,900 metres, J-Mac in the saddle, he's going to be much closer than what he was last start. He was a big run last start of the mile. Coming from, as Bake said, just too far back off an average tempo, running into a hot, the Mona Lisa. His last 400 was very good relative to the day. Second campaign, two for an import, so he's acclimatised. They've got a big opinion of him. I think he just gets this done. I thought if you did want to play a horse for sort of a Quinella, it could be Pinhole, who comes through the same race. Crossover noseband goes on here for the first time. D Lane takes over. He's very good from the back of the field last start. He's got some form around the likes of King Pedro last campaign, which I think is pretty good for a race of this nature. And yeah, I'm happy to sort of maybe even play him in a Quinella with Stars in Their Eyes. So three clearly on top, though, for me.
6: We're going to take a break. On the other side of it, we'll have a look at the second half of the card at Rose Hill this afternoon.
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0: what a song. Doesn't get any better. This time of the year, Trav. Up there, Casale. But we're talking about horse racing at the moment as we try and find you some winners for the Golden Rose meeting.
1: I tell you what, it's hard to talk about our horse racing in SEN on AFL Grand Final day, isn't it? Everyone's fever pitch about
0: it. It's been some week here at the Sports Entertainment Network. We're upstairs here in our studio for giddy up throughout the week, and all of the big guns of basically the sporting world have rocked up here at the Sports Entertainment Network offices. So, yeah, it's a great time of year. Melbourne,

0: From now on, there's no better place in Australia than Melbourne. AFL Grand Final week and then the spring racing carnival as you head towards Christmas. It just doesn't stop. Like, before you know it, it'll be the end of 2026. And for us, like, after you got the Turnbull Stakes next Saturday and then Guineas, that's when I reckon everyone starts to concentrate on thoroughbred racing. Then we go to Caulfield Cup Everest Day, Cox Plate, and it's the Cup Carnival. So bring it on. And for our friends in WA, after that, we go to the,
1: yes, the Perth Pinnacles.
0: For the Pinnacles. So, yeah, it's a busy end of the year. Race number 5, Decorum, was very good the other day at $1.95. Cross Tasman at $3.75. And then Mr. Chaplin's had a little bit of support first up at $11. Gareth Hall, Trav Noonan, Brett Baker and Mick Gannon with you, Mickey. Are you with Decorum at $1.95?
2: Yeah, I am, G, and I think that's a pretty generous price, to be honest. Mm. I think Gannon needs to run up to what he did there first up, which was an exceptional win. I think he'll improve here. He's undefeated second up. He's a really talented horse. I think his clearest danger is Cross Tasman, and pretty sure some 34 days, in between runs. I've had a tick over, which is good. Another horse that does go well second up. He's the clearest danger, but I think there's a fair bit between the two, and I think Decorum improves and gets the job done here, Bakes.
3: Yeah, he's come back very, very well. And look, if he stays the same as his last run, he wins. If he improves, which I think he probably will, he wins very, very easily. So, look, he's a cornerstone multi. He goes in pretty much every bet today. Couple of specials, G, before I move on. Races 1-4, which we've just covered, 50% bonus boost in that. And J-Mac to ride 3-plus winners was $3.50 into $3 now.
1: Draft. Yeah, I was with Decorum as well. I thought Mick's point is very prominent there with the price, because I think it's a good price that they're letting you get at the moment, that $2. From a market expectations point of view, he's rating last start to what they're expecting today with that price. It's only about a length of improvement. I reckon in this setup of race, he could improve maybe 3 lengths on what he did first up, because he had to make a big run. So second up to the 1,400 metres, I think you're going to see a big performance from him. Yeah, he's one of the bets of the day, Decorum.
0: Blue Door, she's an interesting runner because everyone says that she is going to be very hard to beat. And there's a few others saying that she's vulnerable. She's $1.85. She's coming off a track record performance there. Oh, she was beaten by a horse who broke the track record there in the San Domenico, and Guest House is the favourite for the Golden Rose. So she's a very quick filly. She's $1.85. Home Along at $3.75. Our Emperor at $8.50. Kieran Starr at $10 here. Bakes, are you with his favourite?
3: Yeah, 100%. Another race, I think, is just very straightforward. She competed well against the horses running in the Golden Rose later on. She was not disgraced. She was really good. She was only 1.3 legs behind Guest House, and he broke the track record that had stood for 20 years. She's a bet. Right. Very easy.
0: Trav?
1: Yeah, I can understand sort of being really hard in her corner, but I've just got a lot of respect for Home Along. What he was able to do in his two runs in his first preparation, especially that first win at Warwick Farm, off the speed, he's drawn a much better gate here. He obviously gets services of J-Mac, given some quiet trials. I just respect him a lot, and the market hasn't sort of made him move too much from the opening price. And if he holds his price against Blue Door, I think it's game on. I'm sort of staying out of this race. I've just got a lot of respect for Home Along.
0: Mick?
2: Taking on Blue Door, I think it's an easy horse to take on today. I think the punters will come. She'll start short, and I think she is the lay of the day. Every conceivable last start, the SP was all based on the fact of the way the track was playing. Completely blessed, couldn't get the job done there at 55 kilos, up to 56.5 kilos. Take on a horse like Home Along, who I think's at least got Group 2 ability, if not more, Gareth. I think the talk is he's got an abundance of ability. If he's on his way to a Coolmore, he'd want to be winning this, and there'd want to be some sort of form intent from James over this 1,100-metre trip. I think he can cover half pipe and outspan, and that will therefore probably have him top 4 and run. If he's close enough, Gareth, I expect him to be more than good enough. Happy to take on Blue Door. I think Kieran Stark would even beat Blue Door Home on its back. So Home Along is the bet. You can have something on Kieran Stark as well.
1: How good's racing? Remember when Blue Door ran last time? It was the bet of the year for Mickey Gannon. And she's been beaten by the best colt in the country, and he's dropped right off.
0: Yeah.
2: And this is a good point, Trav, and this is a great game we play. Like, We were on a 3 meter rail. It was going to be hot. We knew it was going to be hot. It was the hottest rail you'd seen in ages. Now we get to a true track, and the rail's no advantage at all. And it's just a great game we play.
0: And when you think about it, like, she was beaten by one of the great rides that we've seen this year by Zach Lloyd. Like, if Guesthouse doesn't land where he did that day, does he still win? Like, if he's one out, one back, or three back the moving line that day, like, he would have had to be something else to beat her that day with the time that she was running. He landed leaders back from gate seven. Like, yeah, it was a peach. So, you, like, if you backed her the other day in a stronger field, you're probably thinking you're stiff. Like, yeah, like, no one expected Lloyd to be where he was that day. So,
2: I think I described it as one of the best bets I've ever had to be beaten a length.
0: Yeah. In track record time.
2: It is what it is.
0: It is what it is. And sometimes you just got to tip your hat. Mm. You get beat by a good colt who was given an 11 out of 10 ride.
2: If he landed outside leader, he'd probably win by four.
0: Yeah. Do you reckon?
2: Yeah.
0: Mm. It's quickly approaching 9:30. So our friends on SEN Turf, I think Marty Young's going to take them through a preview of that Toowoomba meeting with Nathan Exelby and also Chris Nelson. It's Wheatwood Day there up there in Toowoomba. So they take centre stage in Queensland and then inside running. I don't know if McCauley, he's not calling today. I don't know if he's doing the inside running program at Belmont for the Belmont meeting. A lot of people in WA just are not participating in anything today apart from the football. Especially those Docker fans. You're on SEN Turf.
1: Well, yeah, I'm on SEN Turf today because I think all the WA boys who are usually there have tuned into the Docker. So
0: you're sleeping here today, basically.
1: Pretty much.
0: You don't finish. So you started.
2: I've been working.
0: Yeah, yeah. You started at 6 o'clock and you'll finish at 8.
1: Yep.
0: There you go. That is dedication.
1: Well, and then you've got to pay the bill somehow.
0: And then you're back here tomorrow morning.
1: Yeah, yep. 9.
0: And you're doing a Caulfield preview tomorrow morning. If anyone texts me, why aren't they doing it? It's not the Melbourne Form Panel tomorrow. It's as good as the Form Panel. It's the Noonan Brothers. Time for the 9:30 news. More on this Rosehill meeting next.
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6: Good morning, I'm Mark Braybrook making SEN News this hour. The 2026 AFL Grand Final is just hours away. The Fremantle Dockers taking on the Brisbane Lions. Both clubs looking to make history for differing reasons. A win for Brisbane makes it three straight, while the Dockers are chasing a first flag. Manchester City faces the prospect of losing titles and relegation after being found guilty of more than 100 financial irregularity charges by the English Premier League. And South Australian health officials have established an emergency vaccination hub at a high school in Adelaide South after four students tested positive to measles. SEN.com.au Sport next.
7: The Lids Fly. The biggest greyhound races every Tuesday and Thursday night live on SEN Track.
6: The internationals lead the United States 7-3 after a clean sweep of the foursomes on day two at the President's Cup in Chicago. George Russell is the pole sitter for the Azerbaijan Formula One Grand Prix. Oscar Piastri will start from third on the grid. And the Sydney Roosters, the first team into this year's NRL Grand Final, beating the Dolphins 36-20.
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6: Isolated showers for central and southern parts of the coast and southern inland, tending scattered on the south coast. Chance of an afternoon thunderstorm for the southeast, dry and mostly sunny elsewhere. And join David Taggart and Damian Watson for Trackside this afternoon, right here on SEN Track.
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13: I like football, there's a lot of things around. line them up together. The footy wins.
0: Sing it, Trav. My favourite song up there, Kazaley.
13: Up there, Kazaley. In there and fight.
0: The Lions will get the job done in this one day in September. I stuffed up before. Yeah. I must have had up there, Kazaley.
1: Just in the mind,
0: yeah,
1: I think.
0: In the mind at this time of the year. But anyway, we move on. We're going to preview the next race at Rose Hill, which is the, is it the Lazura race?
1: Yeah, the Golden Pennant.
0: The Golden Pennant. Now, she's a 220. Surf and Bird, 450. Modella, 460. Gangster Granny at $5. Verona Rose at 11. Why is she the best bet of many here, Trav Noonan? Lazura, including you.
1: Yeah, I really like her.
0: Why?
1: She's so honest, Gareth. Like, yeah. When does she ever run bad? So 18 career starts, 6 wins, 3 seconds, 3/3. So they've been at top level pretty much since, you know, days as a 3-year-old filly. Thought her run in the Scirocco was quite good with the big weight at 1,200 metres, where that's probably not her distance. 1,400's much more suitable for her. She's brilliant second up, 5 goes second up, 3 wins. She got a great record here at Rose Hill, and I think the map works out perfectly for her. So Surf and Bird leads, and I could see J-Mac being just either leading Gangster Granny Go with Dylan Gibbons and it's outside the lead and tagging it into the race, okay, or he decides to kick up and be outside the lead. Now, you look back at her form last preparation, the third and the all-age stakes, mm-hmm, second, and she was a winner second up in the Coolmore at Group 1 level carrying 58. This is easier than that. Yeah, great bet. I think at $2, $2.10, $2.20 that you're getting. Just backing in the class horse here.
0: Bakes, do you agree with Travis?
3: Yeah, 100%. She just gets this lot. The map is, as Trav said, it's just fantastic. She gets this easy trail behind the leaders. And at some point, she just, you know, chicks out and bang, goes. And that's that. But Gangster, it's good to see Gangster Granny back really good the other day. I think that horse will run really well. But yeah, Lazura second up has a pretty good record. And the money's come for it. And yeah, it looks a. Another good bet.
0: Mickey Gannon.
2: Surf and Bird leads. Gangster Granny outside leader. Lazura 1-1. Every conceivable chance to Lazura. I didn't have a whole lot between them. I thought it was a bit of a, you know, discrepancy in the market. I thought Gangster Granny should be second favourite. So I think you can just play your Quinellas. You'll probably just still back them both to even get a decent profit out of the race. Understand the push for Lazura and, you know, she's got that fantastic second up record and she's only going to improve off what she did there first, which is a pretty good run, right? So it's easy to back them both, Gareth, and get a result. I think that's the way I'll be playing it.
0: All right, then let's have a look at race number 8, which is the feature of the year-long Golden Rose. Guest House at 240, St. Gothard 360, Warwoven 650. Under Focus for Yulong's at 11, Trombolt 14. Campion d'Italia is now shorter than Central Europe. I didn't think Central Europe was going that bad. There you go. He's $21, Campion d'Italia. Central Europe, 23. Stormy Marco's had some backing with a flame next to his name. He's at 31. Tanner Baum at 30-1. Didn't he start odds on against Trombolt at Kemmler Grange? Somewhere like that.
2: Hawkesbury.
0: Pacilius at 50-1. Cormier at 70-1. And the leader, Plagiarism, or the likely leader, at $71. Mickey Gannon, you can kick it all off here.
2: Thank you, G. New ball race of the day. Fascinating market move this morning to St. Gothard.
0: Mm.
2: Like, really, really intriguing stuff because, look, we know he's a good horse. We know what he did there in the Ken Russell sitting off speed. He was exceptional late and running over some okay horses, but just the way he won was fantastic. He was good there first up without being, you know, unbelievable. You compare first up Guest House to St. Gothard, not even close. Guest House clearly got it covered. So, yeah, I am fascinated by that move, and it's smart money as well. So that is interesting. Plagiarism leads, Warwoven leaders back, Tenenbaum holds a spot. Guest House, that can be positive. We know he can and probably should be. I'd imagine lands in the 1-1. I've got queries over St. Gothard, where it gets to in the run. Will they be positive? Maybe the money suggests they will be. Interesting. I'm not sold on that. Timmy Clark on Central Europe, you'd imagine they'll be positive there. Chris Waller, third up. That price is too big, Gareth. You've got to have something on Central Europe rolling forward. You can be competitive here. But Guesthouse, clearly the best bet of the day for me. I'm happy to back him. Back him with confidence. Yes, the 28 days is a query. Yes, 11 to 14 metres is a minor query. That was a pretty fast run.

0: cases with Stoke, you know, it was a track record. So 11 to 14, I'm completely ignoring, but the 28 days, sort of, you know, maybe, but maybe that's why we get a price, Travis, because if he was here for 14 days and had to, you know, produce what he did in the San Domenico 14 days ago, he'd probably be $1.80.
1: Yeah, I think that's a fair enough point. He's still got to tick the 1,400-metre box, which is possibly why they're pushing him out in the market to that $2.40. You know,
2: what's Mick Price? So you know what? I could have traded him to win a Caulfield Guineas if I wanted to.
1: And look,
0: well, this house has got to be a better 1,400-metre horse than St Goddard, please.
1: Well, does he? We haven't seen it yet, so...
2: Trombolt's the best 1,400-metre.
0: One's handled a high-pressure race and one hasn't, you know? Sorry, Trav.
1: Well, yeah, I understand that point of view, but the market move is definitely interesting for St Gothard. And he's had a big expectation on him. He obviously started favourite in the run to the Rose. What did happen in that race is they took the tempo out completely between the 800 and the 400 and turned it into a real dash home. I don't reckon that suited him. You look at the race at the Gold Coast, there was a bit more heat between the 8 and the 400 and he just kept surging.
2: Yeah.
1: Up to 1,400, this looks like, you know, a great situation for him on the 14-day turnaround, the traditional lead-up of the run to the Rose. I'm probably not as sold as the rest of people that Guesthouse just runs a strong 1,400, especially if plagiarism bowls along. It's a bit different to running 1,100 and 1,200. You know, it's to me, that gap is bigger than what the market's maybe suggesting, up to 1,400. And I had St Gothard pretty much where the market had him. I had him very close to Guesthouse, and I thought the big improver could be Basilius at huge odds.
2: Okay.
1: With Nash on. If you wanted a horse that you wanted to back at long, long odds, I thought he was not a bad run in the run to the Rose. I thought he could get a bit further forward here and up to 1,400 where he's raced well in the past. He could be the real knockout chance.
2: Bakes?
3: Guesthouse, that run was incredible, breaking that record. He gets a beautiful map today behind the speed, and I think he looks incredibly hard to beat. War Woven or St Gothard are going to have to go to new levels to get anywhere near him. And look, I think there's your try. I mean, Rachel's riding superbly. She could potentially get that done. But, I think Guesthouse is probably one of the easier bets to have all day.
2: Yeah. I apologise. I'm getting a lot of feedback with my Mick Price voice. It was terrible, but you know what I was trying to say. He's got this very...
0: Your heart was in the right place,
2: no, Gareth. I love Mickey Price. He's got this... I'd love to take him off. In fact, I'd probably... If I concentrated on it and had a little bit of preparation, I could take off a few of the...
0: Why don't you try
2: to
0: give it a go after the break?
2: Yeah, I just got to feel it. I got to feel it. I don't know if I'm feeling it today. No. I've got this... You know what? And I'm the mug punter here, but I'm taking on Guesthouse every day of the week here. You know why? Because I reckon... Like, he was 1,100 metres, he was dug up at the start, he landed leaders back, he got pulling over 1,100 metres in track record time.
1: He's over race still in every start.
2: Correct. I reckon he'll have to take a forward spot. I think he'll over race and won't get 1,400 metres. That's my theory today. I could be wrong, but I reckon like a big bull like that, and he didn't pull up that great after that track record performance. So he was meant to have a 1,200-metre run in preparation for this 1,400. They couldn't go to the run to the Rose because he had a massive gut buster first up. I know he's very good, and he could be a complete nutter freak, and it doesn't matter what happens. He could still win, but I think just because of that theory, I reckon he's vulnerable today.
1: Who do you take him on with?
2: I think you can back a few. I think that Trombolt's over the odds. I know that he'll need plenty of pace on. And Central Europe, MI2, throw out the stumps.
1: Do you want
0: them
1: to go?
0: I'm so proud of you, G, for staying strong for Central Europe. You know?
2: Yeah. Why wouldn't you? You got to.
0: You're the best.
2: You can't. You got to, like, if you're going to be going down with a sinking ship, your miles will go all the way down to the bottom.
1: Do you want him to go forward?
0: We might get $51 Central Europe by jump time the way it's going.
2: Yeah. Why wouldn't you go forward? If he goes back, he can't win. He's a Frankel that's bred to get a mile.
1: Yeah, I'd go forward.
2: Do a bayback with him. Go and dominate the race.
0: Timmy Clark's
2: strength. I'm like, why would you book Timmy Clark if you're not going to go forward? And he could just bluff them all here because if you're like War Woven, there's no way in the world you want to be following plagiarism, do you? Over 1,400 metres against this field. Like,
1: no.
2: He'll come back into War Woven's lap. So he's nearly going to try and own it. He would probably hand up to Central Europe, I reckon.
0: The disrespect for Central Europe is...
2: What is he lost a leg? That's what I'm... I know that I'm on him.

0: In saying that, since I've said that, he's in 2 points.
1: He was making good ground in between runners last time, held up late, and again, just the mid-race just didn't really suit him there either. Like, Travis Brady doesn't got that. It didn't suit horses looking for a mile. Silly price, Gareth.
0: He is a silly price.
1: They're going to play silly games. They're going to get silly results, the bookies.
0: Well, so you got to be on. And you'd make you sick if you weren't on after you've been spruiking him to be the next Northerly. So so we'll see.
2: I don't know if you put that much mayo on him. You've added to it today.
0: Yeah, anyway. 9:43.
1: Who had more mayo, Amelia's Jewels, Lark Hill Trial or Central Europe?
0: Oh, that's a good point. Hopefully they Pride of Jenny type of performance today by My Horse Central Europe.
2: It's one of the great things about the Golden Rose, though, isn't it? Is the lead-up's usually low pressure and then you crank it up come the Golden Rose.
0: And bubbles will burst today.
2: Exactly. They'll be found out.
0: Yeah. And I think this is like, I'm looking forward to the Caulfield Guineas. Like, I've never looked forward to a Caulfield Guineas for quite some time. I think we might see Central Europe horses like Trombolt, even a War Wover might turn up to Caulfield.
2: My mail is St. Gothard's still a chance to come to the Guineas.
0: What are you hearing, Mick?
1: No, nothing, Gareth.
0: No, I don't. If he comes,
1: I'd be very surprised.
0: If he comes to the Caulfield Guineas.
1: Yeah. But I haven't heard any updates per se.
0: Who knows? Seawall of Trades.
1: I would envision, Gareth, that the Coolmore is, Gunnar Fleming's Australia is the ultimate target. But if he came out and showed something today that suggested he should go to a Guineas, then they'll leave. All options are open at this stage, for sure.
2: And then, like, say he turns over Guest House, do they put him in an Everest?
0: No, that's all. It's like Coolmore got three horses here, St. Gothard, Central Europe, and also Guest House. Mick Price has been on the campaign. Like, he's been, I don't know if Tommy Magny's had a word in his ear, but he's an Aidan O'Brien type of, wowee type of conversations when he's talking about Guest House. Like, I can't do Aidan O'Brien either. Like, he's the, remember, what was the last one he had, Aidan the Great Man? What was that, the Justified Cult that's at Coolmore?
2: No, you've lost me.
0: Oh, he was a superstar. He was unbeaten. He won the Derby after he failed first up in the Guineas. Yeah, I'll think of its name after the break. They've never
2: City of Troy.
0: Yeah, City of Troy. They don't gallop City up that hill at Ballydore like he did. Anyway, we've got to take a break. We'll come back with plenty more straight after this.
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6: This is Winners, all thanks to Picklebet. Are you there, Bakes? Sorry, someone just said it's Bakes there. Are you there?
7: Mate, I'm here. There's a lot of chat going on between some excellent judges of horses. And
6: my old man
7: sort of told me that, you know, sometimes it's better to keep your mouth shut and let everybody know you don't know what you're talking about.
6: Who do you agree with?
7: Well, mate, they're both pretty much on the same sort of path, aren't they? Trav's suggesting that Guesthouse mightn't get there. Gano's making it one of his best all day. I really like it.
6: Yeah.
7: Yeah,
6: we can stay in your.
7: Mate, I'm just sitting here and taking it all in. Buddy.
6: What about in the Shatton Stakes? Could you take $1.50 Skyhook?
7: Without a doubt,
6: $1.50.
7: That jump last start was from that gate was just insanely good. So he gets the absolute best map here, and I had Magnetier maybe as the biggest danger. He's come out. Private Eye, a great horse, and there probably shouldn't be the difference of $4.20 and $1.50. But, yeah, I don't know, mate. I think he's a very, very good horse.
6: Gano?
8: Yeah, I would have been keen to Magnetier. I was keen, but unfortunately we don't get that opportunity here, save for another week. I still think the price differential between Private Eye and Skyhook's far too much, so don't expect Skyhook to make a quantum leap from what he did there first up. So there's really not a whole lot between them, and it just probably comes down to who wants it more. Now, does Private Eye still have the desire as a 9-year-old? You know, it's questionable, but around that $4+, if I was to have a bet, that's the way I'd go, G.
6: All right, Trav?
9: I'll probably back Private Eye against Skyhook.
6: What did Joe say?
9: Well, you actually didn't have him on this morning.
6: Oh, I thought you had him on.
9: Yeah, so did I. And then I sort of preempted that and read the wrong rundown a little bit wrong.
6: Yeah.
9: You know what it's like sometimes.
6: Yeah, I do, yeah.
8: We've all been there, Trav.
9: But I did see some quotes from him during the week where he was very, typical Joe, to be fair, but very buoyant about the chances of Private Eye and suggesting that Skyhook hasn't met a horse of Private Eye's calibre and that the key to him is rolling forward. I don't know what happened last start. I'm just happy to forgive that, where he was slow out and then just never really took part in the race. So he's running the Lawrence against Cosmic Crusader was terrific. I'd be interested to see what the market would have done with a horse like Cosmic Crusader against Skyhook. I imagine they would have been a lot closer than, say, Private Eye and Skyhook. And Private Eye around Rose Hill 1,500 metres, he's got a big figure to his name in a festival stakes this track and trip. So I think he finds the front, and I think he gives Skyhook something to think about. I'm looking forward to the race.
6: We're going to take a break. We'll come back and have a look at the last race at Rose Hill next.
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15: Welcome back to Winners, all thanks to Picklebet. Let's get through this last race at Rose Hill before we get the team's best. Mercy Me is the favourite over Kimberly Secrets at 4:40. We'll start with you, Bakes, then Mickey Gannon. We'll finish up with Trav.
16: Yeah, look, it's a more open race, but I'm still going to be with the favourite with Mercy Me here. I think it's going to be a bookie's nightmare today. So Mercy Me first up was behind Miss Free Love when she lost by nose here at Scone. Miss Free Love's a group winner. You know, the dangers, I think, are Kimberly Secrets, who's a model of consistency, and Lull at big odds. But, yeah, I still think Mercy Me gets the job done. And yeah, as I said, I think it's going to be a very tough day for the bookies.
17: Yeah, I think Mercy Me just gets the job done in the last for sure. You know, Bakes touched on that scone run, Denisha Drew, I believe it was. Very good trials, ready to go. A lot of pressure's been scratched from the race. Now, I wanted to take on Mercy Me earlier in the week with the amount of pressure there was, but I think she just gets a soft time of that in front. And by that time of day, the track would have dried out, and 1,100 metres leading is an extremely profitable position, Trav.
18: It is. I can certainly see why she's going to be one of the key horses here. But I thought from a price perspective, Jasmine Rouge is too big relative to her best of her ability. She's a very talented girl on her day. Jumped out or trialled, I thought, really well in Sydney. And I'm sure Chris Waller would love to get her firing for the connection. So I'll have something on her at the price, Jasmine Rouge.
15: Best in Sydney, Trav?
18: Best in Sydney for me is Lazura, race 7, number 1.
15: Mick Gannon?
17: How do we narrow it down to betting prospects? Race 2, number 5, Bluish Shoe. I think still a reasonable price. Race 6, number 3, Omalong. Reasonable price. And race 10, number 15, Mercy Me.
15: Bakes?
16: Yeah, race 1, number 7, Better Late. Race 2, number 5, Bluish Shoe. And I think Guest House is probably the best bet of the day. Race 8, number 1.
15: So that's in the Golden Rose. That's a look at that Golden Rose meeting at Rose Hill. We're going to take a break on the other side of it. We'll go through the Mornington card in Victoria with the team. Mickey Gannon, Brett Baker and Trav Noonan joining me, Gareth Hall, on Winners. All thanks to Picklebet.
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20: Good morning, I'm Mark Braybrook with SEN News. The wait is almost over the AFL Grand Final, just hours away, with the Fremantle Dockers trying to win a premiership for the first time. The Brisbane Lions looking to make it a three-peat for the second time this century. The Lions received a boost on Thursday afternoon with Lachie Neale cleared to play. The Dockers head into this afternoon's clash on the back of a 25-point win when these two sides met last at the Gabba in round 12. A loss Brisbane captain Harris Andrews has not forgotten.
21: I guess their physicality when the ball was in the air and at ground level, something that we probably didn't handle that well on the day. We're able to go to work on that and really focused on that throughout the back half of the season. So I think as a backline group, we've come a long way since that game.
20: Dockers coach Justin Longmuir says they'll use every bit of big match experience the group has gathered over the seasons.
22: Yeah, we've lent on all of that. We've got some experience in the coaching group as well. Lent on some of that experience that not only game day, but probably more how you handle the week, certain moments where players have maybe got it wrong or got it right, and share those experiences.
20: You can listen to your choice of SEN's call of the grand final on the SEN app. Manchester City is set to receive huge penalties, including the stripping of titles, after being found guilty of more than 100 charges by the English Premier League. City was found guilty of 114 of the 115 charges it faced. Sanctions are yet to be decided. The club's set to appeal. SEN.com.au Sport next.
23: Make your drive to work, home or the shops rewarding with hundreds of return points across New South Wales. Search return and earn near me for one that's on your way.
20: Sydney Roosters coach Trent Robinson says an ice pack on the hamstring of halfback Sam Walker was precautionary following his side's 36-20 win over the Dolphins that saw them the first team into next week's grand final. A goal deep into stoppage time has seen Brazil grab a 1-1 draw with the Socceroos, and George Russell has pole for the Azerbaijan Formula One Grand Prix.
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25: Alexandria, we've got a breakdown. Southbound Botany Road at Gardeners Road. The M2 eastbound Windsor Road to the Lane Cove Tunnel. It'll take you 11 minutes. Camden Roadworks today, Oxley Street near Mitchell Street. A Polish man opens up, asks for help and shows up, because when they do, everyone wins. Polish man, strong enough to care. End violence, donate at polishman.com. Sydney traffic to keep you moving on SEN Track, 15:39 a.m.
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0: Polished Man opens up, asks for help and shows up. Because when they do, everyone wins. Polished Man, strong enough to care. End violence. 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